And I was talking about things that you can be grateful for in life, and every day I'm so grateful for everything that he brought into my life. So I'm going to take a couple of minutes to pay a bit of

0: quite often did it. For the things he bought to my family, my children absolutely adored him. I suppose most of all, I'd like to thank him for being a jackass, because that was my nickname for him. I've never met anybody so brilliant and yet so mad all in one package, to be quite honest. And anybody who knows him will say that, and it's not said with any disrespect whatsoever. He just was one of those one-offs individuals, and I am just so lucky and fortunate to have had him in my life. And finally, I'd just like to thank him for still being very much by my side every day, and in more ways than I ever thought was imaginable. And I'm going to leave you with one of his songs called Going Out Drinking. But before that, thank you so much for listening. And there's a few people I need to give a shout out to. Ulrika, a couple of more Steves. Dave Herron, who's listening in. Good morning, Dave. Sorry for the late shout out, but I've had messages flying in thick and fast. I do hope you'll join me next week for next week's roundup of the good, the glam, and the very often random. And I wish you all a fabulous week, and be good. And if you can't be good, be glam.
1: Mother.

0: dates.
1: I said I'm going out drinking. I'm going out drinking tonight. Oops.
0: Well, there won't be no thinking when I start drinking.

0: thinking when I start drinking.
1: Okay, this is Susie Oddball, and I'm interviewing Holly. Now, Holly, I don't know nothing about what you're doing, so you have to tell me, okay? Because there's a lot of shows on, but your one's very special. So please start. What is your name, proper name?
2: Thank you so much for having me. My name is Holly Hughes, and I'm a writer and performer from Ireland, in case you can't hear the accent. And I'm coming to Brighton Fringe, my first time doing a UK Fringe show, with my one-woman show, which is called I Want to Speak to Your Manager, How I Was Radicalized and Became Karen. So I'm running for two nights at the Actors Theatre, which is, of course, a legendary venue. So this coming Thursday, the 14th, and Friday, the 15th of May at 6 p.m. And basically, my show, in a nutshell, it is a comedy for unsung heroes in this world, which are, of course, the serial complainers. So it's very much inspired by my own life experience, which is that somewhere after turning 30, I became the kind of woman who would send food back that I didn't deem to be good enough and would ask to speak to the manager. And so the show is me navigating this radicalization into going from being someone who is incredibly people-pleasing, who puts everybody else's needs in front of their own, to actually becoming quite assertive in my own life, and standing up and saying no on occasion. And so I tell real life stories of the honestly outrageous things that I have done in order to get refunds. But I also make the case that Karen has been misaligned as this object of vitriol and hatred, and that really, at her core, what a Karen is someone who actually stands up to the powers that be and asserts herself and demands for better in a world that I believe is currently not good enough. So it's a show that really gets into the patriarchal standards in which Karen was created, how problematic Karen has been as a typically white middle-class woman, and why that needs to change. And it is ultimately about finding your voice at a time when I think so many of us feel like what we have to say is not being listened to and it's not important. And it's about finding the courage to speak out for what you believe in, even if what you believe in you think is too petty or too small to really be important.
1: Now, that's really interesting, because we did some interviews yesterday for Funny Women, who are also in the Fringe, and it was the panel. And what you're saying is what they've experienced too. And so please look online on that, because I'll try and get you to meet up with the person, because the person who runs it, because they're doing a project called The Glitter Project, which you might be interested in doing. And it's all about comedians and stuff. So, and yours sounds like an ironic comedy.
2: Yes, it is very tongue-in-cheek. I am absolutely playing with stereotypes and archetypes, because, of course, the thing with Karen and the reason that she fascinates me as this kind of cultural villain is the fact that there is no male equivalent. There is no word. There is no pejorative name for a man who asks for what he wants, who demands a certain standard of service or of care. Those are the kind of men who we then call presidents, or who we then put into positions of authority. So while it is tongue-in-cheek, I also feel really passionately about this message, because I do think that women for too long have been sidelined, and particularly opinionated women have been demonized. And personally, as someone who's getting over all of the Irish Catholic guilt and shame that I grew up with, I'm just over it. I'm over being the nice girl. I would so much rather be difficult.
1: Oh, that is absolutely fascinating. And I think that there will be a lot of people in Brighton. I think it's the right place for the Fringe for you to come, because I think there's a lot of like-minded people. I mean, I think that there's a lot of loud women here. Loud women, because they've got voices. They have voices. And I think they'll be very interested in your show.
2: I hope so. And this is, of all the places, you know, to make my UK debut, Brighton feels like the right place. I've been to Brighton several times. It seems to completely align with my values, with my worldview. I've kind of been doing some research before coming, looking at all the different things that are on, and it definitely feels on my wavelength. So I'm really, really excited to bring this show to Brighton audiences, see how they connect with it, see how they engage with it. And ultimately, what I'm trying to do with my show is create an hour of catharsis and entertainment, and a moment where we can all come together and unleash our female rage, although it is not just for women. And the joy of doing the show in Ireland so far has been the amount of men that come along. This is a show for anyone right now who feels fed up, who looks at the news and does not see the world that they want to live in reflected. And it's also about laughter, because we still need that amidst all of the horror. It's so important. So I'm trying to do both. It'll be up to audience to see whether I succeed or not.
1: Oh, that's brilliant. I will probably be reviewing the show, so I will tell you.
2: Great. Feedback welcome.
1: But, you know, I'm glad you said that included men, because I think that sometimes, I mean, I've done a Fringe show where most of my audience, and it was actually quite a sensitive subject about women in a way, and a lot of men came. You know, majority of men came, because there's always seems to be sometimes with women an uncertainty and a fear as well. And they tend to mask things quite often. And I believe when I'd done this show, the show that I did, I felt that I wanted more women to come. But actually, the men were very supportive. Because I gave them feedback forms, and we got quite an interesting feedback from it, because I put it as a work in progress, because it was such a dodgy subject. But
2: oh my God, I'm so intrigued to know what this show is about.
1: I'll talk to you. Don't worry, I will talk to you about it.
2: off air.
1: Can I ask you, not what to expect, but you gave me a link to a piece of music. Mm-hmm. Tell me a little bit about that, and also maybe I know you've given me a bit of connection with why you might have written the play, mm-hmm. but or your experience, your journey. But can you tell me a little bit more, maybe to help the audience understand? You know, because they might not all know histories and stuff.
2: Yeah, absolutely. History in terms of just my own personal history, or just in the context of global patriarchal history?
1: Well, I'm interested in both, really. But the reason why I'm interested in personal history is because people write things and do things creatively for reasons, and it always seems to link with their personal history. So. Yeah. I'll leave it to you to decide what you want to tell, because I don't want to reveal all the stories.
2: No, because you know what, the two things. So basically, I made when I was first creating this show, which started off as just a 15-minute piece. It was just a little storytelling thing that I was doing for fun. I have never performed in this way before. I have never done a show before. I'm not an actor. I've never written for theatre. This really just came from somewhere deep inside of me. And when I first started off making this little 15-minute piece, I made an original song to go with it, which exists in the world, and it now has a music video. And the song is very silly, and it is about how Karens always need a glass of ice on the side of every single beverage they order. They are obsessed with ice. They are obsessed with ice cold wine. When we do not get it, we are not happy. And so I just made this fun little ditty. And how that connects to how the show came to be. I basically have gone through this huge life change, which is I turned 30, which is not the biggest deal in the world, but it's a big deal in the sense that I really did look at my life and evaluate it. And I realized I wasn't living as bravely as I wanted to. I was too scared to do the thing. And the thing is make art. So I had been living in Australia for a few years, living this beautiful but like quite transient lifestyle. I was just working in hospitality and, you know, I was working to live and I wasn't writing and committing to writing and performing, which I love and which I loved as a child. And so once I turned 30, I decided to go all in. And that's, I think, why it ties to this show, because it really is about finding your voice and standing up for what you want in a world that does often want you to stay small. And for me, as a woman, I do think that there is something so brave about getting up on stage and physically taking up space, particularly when it's with your own words and your own insecurities and your own vulnerabilities and secrets and desires and anger. And so I moved back to Ireland, and for the past 2 years, I've been doing a master's in creative writing. And I have just been throwing everything at the wall to see what will stick. I am trying so hard to turn my life around and become the artist that 7-year-old me wanted to be. And this show has really been the catapult towards that, because the more I've spent time with Karen, and it really does feel like I've spent time with this woman, the more she has really bolstered me and encouraged me to be braver and to demand things. And, you know, I'm sure you've seen this in the performing world, and I know it exists a lot in comedy. I'm also a poet. I've been in poetry scenes. You know, there is still such a casual sexism that exists. And so Karen has really been my companion in terms of being assertive in what I want, in not being afraid to say that I want things and that I am ambitious, which again, I think is a thing that as women, we're told we're supposed to pretend that things just happen to us. Ambition is not something that's seen as an attractive quality in the way that it often is for men. And so this show was written alongside my own personal journey of just saying, enough is enough. I'm not going to make myself small anymore. And I would so much rather be embarrassing. I would so much rather be cringy and be bad at something than be too afraid to take a risk.
1: Do you know, that is absolutely great, because you really will be fascinated when you come to the Brighton Fringe because of so many like-minded people. The other thing I wanted to ask you, which I'm interested in, is have you had much experience of theatres in UK or you've been to Australia? So what's the comparison? Because I performed in Irish theatres as well, and I performed, you know, obviously in the UK and other places. Is there any difference in performing in different audiences?
2: I am the wrong person to ask, because I simply don't have the experience. This is my first show, and I'm so new. I think that, again, I work as a spoken word poet, and I have competed internationally, and I've competed in places like Paris, where there's been a huge international audience, and taking poems that, again, were created in a very Irish context, I was nervous and apprehensive to see how they've translated. And again, there's parts of the show that are very specific to an Irish context, and I'm really looking forward to seeing how audiences adapt. But I think in terms of Irish people, British people, and people from Australians as well, I think we have a shared humor.
1: Yeah.
2: And a shared darkness of humor that I think just pans across. And again, we have a shared heritage. And so I think the audiences are very similar. in that respect. But it's not something that I've experienced either as an audience member or as a theatre maker to have enough of an opinion on.
1: That's interesting, because I think that you might have, as a female, you might have a shared experience as a female, which is probably an advantage over the poor blokes, because they won't have the same, unless they talk about those issues, which women tend to talk about more, they won't have that shared experience. But you might, you know, it'd be interesting to see what you say after you've been to the fringes, because... you would have had more experience of them, and I would love to interview you and say, what was it that you picked up there? So maybe we can do that too.
2: Absolutely. We can have a post-fringe debrief when I'm not so nervous.
1: Yeah, absolutely. Well, I'm looking forward to coming to see the show, but before I say thank you very much for the short interview, which has been a long interview because I could have interviewed you on those scenes for a long time. But can you tell the audience and the listeners where you're going to be performing, very slowly so they can write it all down, and also what time, there was something else I was going to ask. Yeah, don't give me your telephone number, but maybe a website if you've got one.
2: Sure. So, I Want to Speak to Your Manager is going to be on at the Actors Theatre. So, it's the Actors Pub, their own theatre room, which I think is an award-winning fringe venue. So, I'm really looking forward to performing there. It's this coming Thursday, the 14th, and Friday, the 15th. So, two shows only at 6 p.m. It's 1 hour, so it is perfect for an early dinner and then the show, or show and then a later dinner, in my opinion. You can be home in bed by 8 o'clock, no problem. And you can find me on Instagram to see more behind the scenes of the show and some of the promotional images. And that is just my name. So it's Holly _Hughes_words. Because I love words.
1: Fantastic. And what we're going to do is we're going to play out with your song, so it'll entertain people.
2: Well, if that doesn't get them in, then nothing will. Please come see the show. It's going to be so fun.
1: Excellent. So I'm looking forward to seeing the show. And I want to say thank you, Holly Hughes. And look forward to seeing you in Brighton. For the Brighton Fringe.
2: I'm so excited to come.
1: Yeah.
2: Absolutely. And I'm looking forward to meeting you in person. Thank you so much for this. I really appreciate it.
1: Perfect. Thank you very much, Holly. Bye.
2: Brilliant. Bye.
1: Bye-bye.
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always so tidy. The customer service is shite. The only solution is to threaten them. What else can I do on girls' night? How has this happened? I've become Karen. Nothing turns me on more than complaining to management. Excuse me, I ordered a dry white wine. Can you please try this and tell me if you think it's dry? Yeah, is that dry to you? Yeah, I didn't think so. Get me another one.

0: got anything from Spain.
1: How has this happened? I've become Karen. Nothing turns me on more than...

0: stealing from me, maybe even a threat from my lawyers.
1: White wine, dry, glass with lots of ice on the side. White wine, dry, glass with lots of ice on the side.

Hi, it's Patrick. I'm back on Mauritius and More, and great to be back on a nice, hot, sunny day. And also, this show is going live on Kingston Green FM. And thank you, James, for covering me last week. And also, you did a fantastic show. And this is Harbour Mania featuring Dennis Frigo, Silvio Luiz, and Ino Canid. And there we go.

This is Patrick on Mauritius and More. And for the first time, this show is going live on Kingston Green FM. And you'll get more details in a minute. Yeah, and thank you for James for covering the show last week for me while I was sitting at Wembley watching the FA Cup. And I have plenty of new artists on the show today. And also I'd like to wish Happy Mother's Day to all the mothers in Australia, because it's Mother's Day in Australia tomorrow, especially to James.

0: want you down the top.
1: Alalila. And here's Alan, who's going to tell you about Kingston Greens.
2: Yes, I'd just like to welcome everyone listening on the Kingston Green Radio on 87.9 FM. And we'd like to thank the radio's sponsors. That's Simone Kay, the Organic Energy Company, the Community Brain, Bags to Riches, the London Green Fair, Anna Dyson Cards, Holistic Engineering, Envico, Broccoli Cars, and Greenleaf Transportation, not forgetting Theatre for All and the Royal Borough of Kingston. And that, we are going out on BHCR as well. If you'd like to find out more about those organisations, I think it would be best to go to the Kingston Green website and follow the links where you can get the full info. And it's handing you back to now to Patrick.
1: Yeah, it's nice to be back. Hello, Alan. It's a nice sunny day today, yeah? And I've got hot on the show today. So we'll try and warm it up later on. It's been so long, you know, I've been away not being very well, but I'm great now. And for the first time, and you've never heard it on any radio before, and this is Mr. Rigi, my Mauritian friend. He does not want to let you know what his name is, but I love this song. This, the next track is called Scarred for Life.

Wow, this is a famous reggae of and 100% Mauritian. This is Mr. G, my Mauritian friend artist. And this track is about how difficult kids could be and how, what they call that, scarred for life and broken by experiences, and how it is difficult, the relationship between parents and children. And then as they grow up also, it makes life difficult because they have their own views of life, and also their own views sometimes conflict with those of parents. The next track is Oui Devant Dieu, and this is from the album The Best of Stella and Marceau. And this goes out to Mendo Marina, who got married on the 30th of April. Sorry, I was not on the show to play this song for you. And this is a song which is typically about a wedding and getting married. And also, c'est aussi pour l'anniversaire de du mariage de Christian et Nathalie Bani. Ça fait peut-être 10 ans maintenant. Et aussi un petit coucou à Léa et aussi un bonjour à Florian et Mélodie. Et voici La Novia, Oui Devant Dieu.

Yeah, what a beautiful song. That takes me back all the way to Mauritius when I was a young boy. La Bohème, c'était chanté par Charles Aznavour. This song I dedicated to all the mothers in Australia because it's Mother's Day tomorrow. And also to Jamie, with the mother, Jamie Mitkov and Lila Thieu. And also to Renu Ugatu. And happy Mother's Day to all the mothers all over the world. And to those of you who haven't got any mother like me, we can only, listen in amazement at and also look in amazement at what mothers do for their children. To all the mothers, happy Mother's Day. The next track is Mr. Reggie, and this is another of his song that has just come out.

0: Hi, James. What do you think of Mystery G's voice?
1: Well, yes, Patrick. We've been playing that on a few of your shows, I think that the guy's definitely got talent. He's got a fantastic voice, but why the point of him actually remaining isolated?
0: No, anonymous. You mean
1: anonymous? That's right.
0: I think he's very shy, and I don't know. I mean, the music is good. I hope people. You know, I'm going to put this on Mixcloud afterwards. And I hope people will, give their opinion of, the two tracks I've played today. One was called Scarred for Life, which is track number two. And then also I've just done Who is to Know, Mystery G, track number six on my show today.
1: You met him, haven't you?
0: Oh, I know he is.
1: Oh.
0: Yes, but he's keeping quiet. But this is 100% Mauritian.
1: Mm.
0: You know, Mauritian voice, Mauritian backing group, and also recorded in Mauritius.
1: Have you tried to convince him...
0: Yes, I've done my best, you know. But anyway, yeah. Let's move on. This is Patrick and James here on Mauritius and More. This is lovely. You got two of us for the price of one today. And the next track, I think I'll let James introduce that. I don't know whether he's heard of this. This next track.
1: I'm not too sure about that. But Toto Le Brass used to sing all these type of folkloric songs. But David Ramen this time with Mal Élevé.
0: David Ramen, personne mal élevé. Vous pas connaître qui mal élevé l'infer, papa. Écoutez.

0: 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And we'd like to thank the radio's sponsors, who are Simon Kay, the Organic Energy Company, the Community Brain, Bags to Riches, the London Green Fair, Anna Dyson Cards, Holistic Engineering, Envico, Broccoli Cars, and Greenleaf Transportation, not forgetting Theatre for All, and the Royal Borough of Kingston themselves. And if you'd like more information on those organisations, go to the Kingston Green Radio website and follow the links for full info. Back to Patrick.
1: Yes, and it's nice to, you know, this is my show, first time live on Kingston Green, and I know that there are lots of Mauritians who lived in Epsom, in Kingston, in also that area, Reigate and stuff like that. 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And also I introduce you to James, who will say a quick word for you.
2: Well, yeah, it's fabulous that actually we've got the green light to be on Kingston Green Radio FM, so you can tune in on 87.9 and listening to us and listen to Patrick shows very much folkloric, exotic, and some great fun with his music. So.
1: Hey, thank you, James. 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

0: 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Bon anniversaire. And the next track.
1: The next track. Before I introduce the next track to you, I've got one birthday that I've got to pass on. Happy birthday also to Rosemary, celebrating her birthday on Monday, the 14th. Well, the next one is Hot, Hot, Hot with Aaron.
0: And this is what we is Haru, and this is what we're expecting the weather to be tomorrow.

0: Hello and welcome to the Fringe Festivals. It's a Brighton Fringe Festival and we've got a very, very special guest. My name is Susie Oddball and if you want to hear more, please go to me on susieoddball@mixcloud.com. So, and that's how you'll get any of the recordings from the Fringe Festival. But now we have a very special guest. We have Doris Daydream. Hello, Doris.
1: Hello there, Susie. Lovely to be here. You sound wonderful.
0: Thank you. And you do as well. And what beautiful voice you've got.
1: Oh, thank you so much.
0: Now, you're going to be doing a production, aren't you? And what's the production called in the Fringe?
1: Well, it's called the Doris Show, and it's a one-woman show, and it's a tribute to the wonderful, legendary movie star and singer, Doris Day.
0: Fantastic. And first of all, I would like to remind listeners where it's going to be, and then I'm going to ask you why you chose to put it on in Brighton. What do you think the world needs to hear about Doris? So first of all, where is the production and when?
1: Okay, it's going to be on at the Landon Theatre in Brighton, and it's going to be on Thursday the 14th, Friday the 15th and Saturday the 16th of May, all at 7 o'clock in the evening. And it's a 1 hour show without an interval.
0: Fantastic. And what makes you want to put Doris Daydream on the Brighton Fringe?
1: Well, I visited the Brighton Fringe last year and I thought this is a fantastic, fantastic event. And I think Doris Daydream would be well received here. The whole show started off last year when I started to tour day centres, care homes, retirement villages and community centres. And the Doris Show was so well received. I thought, wouldn't it be great to send it, to give it to a wider audience? So the first show was in March at the Hampton Hill Theatre in Richmond, and the second lot is going to be now at Brighton Fringe Festival.
0: Fantastic. So if we've never heard of Doris before, what should we expect?
1: Well, she was a legendary movie star and singer in the 1950s and 1960s. And the whole evening is a very feel-good show with lots of sing-alongs because a lot of people know her songs, even though they were recorded in the 1950s and 1960s. But the whole show tells a story of her life, how she started and how she became a singer and how she became a movie star. And it's all about her husbands. There were four of those. And all about her leading men. And there were lots of them as well.
0: So what's the difference between leading men and husbands then?
1: Well, interestingly, you should ask that because she never actually appeared with any of her husbands on screen. Her husband number three was her agent. But no, her leading men, I mean, they range from Rock Hudson. Most people know her through her films with Rock. But also we've got Richard Widmark, we've got Jack Lemmon, we've got Clark Gable. And then, of course, you've got Ronnie Reagan.
0: Oh, my goodness me. What a selection of leading men.
1: I know, absolutely.
0: So in her life, because, you know, there's quite a lot of one women shows in the Fringe. In her life, what do you think will people learn from her life?
1: Well, I think they'll learn that she did not have an easy life of it at all. In fact, when she was starting out, she wanted to be a dancer. But unfortunately, when she was a teenager, she was in a car crash and she badly injured her right leg. And thereby, she became a singer. She had to give up her dream of becoming a dancer and had to become a singer. But the whole part of the show are these songs. There are 14 songs of them. And the whole show hangs around those songs. Things like Que Sera, Sarah, Deadwood Stage, Secret Love, which of course is from the movie Calamity Jane. Now, Calamity Jane was touring last year in the UK, and also the film is constantly being shown on TV. So she lives on, and she's popular amongst all generations, because when I was taking the show around the care homes, it wasn't only the residents who joined in with the songs, but also the staff and visitors who were much younger.
0: So there's songs like Que Sera, which also children actually know, don't they?
1: That's right, absolutely. It spans the generations.
0: What happens if you don't know the songs? Can you still sort of tune and hum? And what's the atmosphere going to be like?
1: Oh, absolutely. It's a wonderful, fun atmosphere. And the songs are very easy to follow. So people will have no problem at all. And, you know, the choruses are very well known. The Que Sera one, for example, is probably one of the best known. But also things like Black Hills of Dakota. It's amazing how many people know these songs. They live on.
0: It's funny because I've actually toured through the Black Hills of Dakota.
1: Really?
0: Yeah, I lived in Canada, but I went over to the other side of Canada, and Dakota was one of the stops we had, actually. It was an amazing place, that is.
1: Yeah.
0: I'm going to ask you about what do you think would be your favourite film to have starred in?
1: Oh, well, The Calamity Jane, by all means, yes, with the wonderful Howard Keel as Wild Bill Hickok. No, I think that would be a wonderful, wonderful film, although she does spend an awful lot of time on horseback. So that must have been a bit uncomfortable at times, especially when you were singing a song. But I think that movie is fantastic. Such energy, such vibrancy, and so many songs. There's so many songs that we all know.
0: Okay, that sounds great.
1: You know, from the Deadwood Stage right to the Black Hills of Dakota, the Windy City. There's so many of them.
0: Yeah, there is, isn't there? And would you say, without giving too much away, obviously, would you say that she was popular among actors and the film people themselves? Did she win lots of awards?
1: Well, that's a very interesting question. Yeah. Well, she was nominated for lots of awards over the years, but she actually only received one of them. And that's and I don't want to give a spoiler away, but she only got one award, would you believe?
0: Well, they'll have
1: but
0: to
1: yes,
0: come
1: she
0: and
1: was
0: see
1: very
0: that.
1: Popular.
0: They'll have to come and hear you say which one it was then.
1: Yeah, absolutely. But she was very popular amongst her leading men and all the directors and everything. Yes, definitely.
0: Is there anything that you would like to say? Because quite a lot of successful actors and actresses, they either carry on being successful, people like Dame Judi Dench and people like that, or something happens to them. Did anything happen in Doris's life that you would like to just give us a little taster about?
1: Well, of course. I mean, I think one of the most important things was her lifelong love of animals. And that started when she had this terrible car crash because she had this little dog, Tiny, who helped her with her recovery. But also she actually retired from entertainment in 1973 and set up the Doris Day Animal Foundation to help stray animals and in support of animal welfare, which I don't think a lot of people know. And then she also got an award from the President George W. Bush for her services to animal welfare. So she always had a family of dogs. I think she lived with about 12 of them.
0: Did she ever meet the Queen's Corgi dogs?
1: Well, that would have been lovely, wouldn't it? No, I don't believe she did, no.
0: And I'm just going to ask our studio manager, Alan Cannon, who was the person here, the personality in Brighton and in Port Slade that had an animal rescue place?
2: You're not thinking about Dora Bryan, are you?
0: No, not Dora Bryan. It was someone else.
1: Was there a model? Wasn't it a model?
0: Lady, I know that she had an animal rescue in Port Slade, and she was she a singer?
2: Not Carol Cleveland?
0: No, not Carol. Carol.
2: You know who I'm talking
0: yeah,
2: about.
0: I do. Yeah, from Monty Python's. Yeah. No, there was a lady here.
2: Carla Lane?
0: Carla Lane, yeah.
1: Oh, yes, Carla Lane, of course, yes.
0: I wonder if they ever met.
1: I wonder, yeah. That's amazing, yeah, absolutely. Yeah.
0: We might never know unless someone tells us.
2: We're all up there in heaven, kind of like the
0: yeah,
2: thing
0: now. In dog heaven, I reckon.
1: indeed, absolutely, yeah.
0: You put this on, how many other touring places have you got as well?
1: After this, I shall be going to the Guildford Fringe Festival in September.
0: Oh, that's nice. That's a nice festival. I think that's quite new, isn't it?
1: I believe so, yes.
0: Yeah, I think that is. And what do you feel touring, you've learnt about one-women shows?
1: Well, Susie, I've only actually started the beginning of this year. I mean, it's followed a year of going around the community centres, retirement homes and care homes. And really, I've only just started performing in theatres. So it's a new experience for me.
0: Very brave lady.
1: You know.
0: Well, I love it. One of the things that attracted me towards your show was because you're a one-woman show, and I know how hard it is to put on a show anyway because I'm a performer.
1: Yes.
0: But a one-woman show is, you have to be there all the time.
1: Yeah. That's right. Yes, there's no let up. There are no co-performers.
0: And so why did you choose Doris for yourself? Did it suit your voice or?
1: Well, I started. I did my first public performance 4 years ago, and I did like the 1950s and 1960s songs, and I did a lot of Doris songs. And I was working with my vocal coach at the time, and I suddenly thought, well, wouldn't it be great to do a tribute show for Doris Day? Because there are tribute shows for most artists, aren't there? There's everything from ABBA to the Beatles, but there's never anyone has done anything on Doris Day. So I thought, wouldn't it be great? And so who would be interested in that? And I thought, well, the care homes, because the demographic there will remember Doris Day. And so that's what I did. I put together this show and I took it around the care homes, and I was so warmly received. I thought, well, it would be great to take this to a wider audience. And so that's what I'm doing.
0: Oh, that is so nice. Is there anything you would like to say to the audience?
1: Well, do come along and join us and have a really good time and a feel good, and go out of the theatre feeling great with a spring in your step and a smile on your face.
0: And you've got a website, haven't you?
1: I have indeed. Yes, it's dorisdaydream.com. But can I give out the link for people to get tickets if they would like?
0: Yeah, please do.
1: Okay, that is www.lanterntheatrebrighton.co.uk.
0: And you can also go
1: on Instagram.
0: Oh, yeah, go on.
1: On Instagram at Doris Daydream Tribute.
0: Great stuff. And, of course, I think you've sent me all those details, so I can put those as well on Facebook as well.
1: Oh, that would be wonderful.
0: And if you want to go to the Lantern Theatre, I know you can buy tickets there as well. It's 77 Kemp Town. BN St James's Street, Kemp Town, BN21PA for people that need that. And the songs that we play, one is Deadwood, which I called something else. What did I call it?
2: It's Deadwood Stage, but yeah. Well, it's got a chorus line, isn't it? That's really,
0: which is popular.
2: We heard it a minute ago.
0: What's the chorus line of that one?
1: Whip crack away, whip crack away, whip crack away.
0: Calamity Jane, of course.

0: this is the age thing coming
1: can
0: in.
1: Ask a question.
0: And also, okay, Sarah, Sarah, whichever one. Alan would like to ask you a question too.
2: Alan, go ahead.
1: It's just that you've got a bit of an American accent there.
2: Absolutely, yeah. Well, I'm putting it on for Doris Daydream, you know. Yeah, but right, it's Jackie. Yeah. I'm very English, you know.
1: Yeah, I just wondered where you hailed from. That's right.
2: Oh, no, I hail from Surrey, actually.
1: Oh, right, okay. And downtown Texas, yeah.
2: Oh, definitely. Carmel, California.
1: All right, great.
0: Yeah. Have you got any future plans as well? You know, because if you're doing a tribute for Doris Day, as Doris Daydream, is there any other people that you would... Because I know that she was very close to Ella Fitzgerald, wasn't she?
2: She was indeed, yes. In fact, Ella Fitzgerald was her inspiration. That's how she started. You know, when she heard her on the radio, she thought, wow, this sounds great. I'd like to sing like her.
0: Yeah. So do you have your inspirations?
2: Yes. Well, obviously, Doris Day is one, but yes. I am looking at extending the show to include some other divas. But also Doris is now doing parties and events and corporate gigs and things like that. And then I'm also carrying on going around the care homes. I'm still in great demand for that.
0: Do you know, I've done care homes as well. Where I've done magic and juggling and a little bit of singing together with them. And isn't it strange how it all brings it back to the people, you know?
2: Yeah, absolutely. And it's very rewarding, you know. And then the feedback you get afterwards is fantastic.
0: Yeah, and it's so good for people with dementia. It really is.
2: Yes, yes, absolutely. And once the music starts going, that's it really, isn't it?
0: Yes. So I would say go to see Doris Daydream's show because you will feel better after.
2: Absolutely. That's wonderful.
0: Yeah. And thank you so much. One last word, a word of wisdom. And by the way, just to let the listeners know that I haven't rehearsed any of this with Doris Daydream. So, you know, I put people in the deep end, and this is the deep end. I want one wise word from Doris Daydream before
2: que
0: we
2: sera,
0: go.
2: Que sera, sera, of course.
0: I love it. I love it.
2: What will be, will be.
0: Fantastic.
2: That was Doris's philosophy, you know.
0: Thank you. And if you want to go and see the show, go to the Lantern Theatre. Where is it, Doris?
2: It's at 77 St James's Street,
0: Kemp Town,
2: 1PA.
0: Yeah, BN2, 1PA. And it's
2: Thursday, May the 14th, yeah. Friday, May the 15th, Saturday, May the 16th, all at 7 o'clock in the evening.
0: Yeah, and please enjoy it because I am going to go there and enjoy it. So thank you very
2: wonderful,
0: much.
2: Wonderful, Susie. I look forward to seeing you. We'll have to talk afterwards.
0: Okay, well, enjoy and listen to this song, which is coming up, which is Que Sera Sera, because that's your last words.
2: And thank you so much, Susie.
0: Thank you. Cheers. Bye.
2: Bye. Bye. Bye.

Good afternoon, everybody. It's 2 o'clock. It's Saturday, the 18th of May. And yes, it really is me. I'm back after a two-week hiatus. Apologies for my absence. Other duties have kept me from the chair. Let's start today's show with a little bit of Alien Dread.

That was Alien Dread there with Nineveh version 2. I'm not quite sure how that differs from version 1, which I've listened to, but there we are. That was Nineveh version 2, and that was taken from the album Cortonic Dub, remixed and remastered. Don Carlos up next. The album is called Tribulation in Dub, and that's the title of the track, Tribulation Dub.

Juan Carlos there with Tribulation Dub, and that was taken from the album Tribulation in Dub. Summer still seems very reluctant to make an appearance, but it's lovely and warm here in the studio, so if you're going out, although not until after 3 o'clock, I would hope, be sure to wrap up warmly. Who's up next? It's David Linley. I've played this track before on a very, very early show. David Linley is one of those... He's been around forever. He's a multi-talented guitarist and instrumentalist, and he's worked a lot with Ry Cooder, Jackson Browne, Joni Mitchell, but he's never really broken through as a solo artist, which seems strange. He's done a couple of solo albums. One of the best ones is called Very Greasy, which was produced by none other than Linda Ronstadt. This particular track I'm going to play you is not from that album. It's from, I think, his first solo album, El Rayo X, and it's called Quarter of a Man.

Quarter of a Man there from David Lindy, taken from the album El Rayo X. I'd like Uhuru up now. It's a 12-inch single. It's called Bad Girl. And I'm playing this one for Emily. She probably knows why. Black Uhuru, Bad Girl. Ooh. So bad, it won't even play. Go.

0: Love the Syndrums on that. Slide Down Bar, obviously, very 80s. Bring them back. What happened to the Syndrum? Yes. Don't hear enough of them. Right, that was Black Uhuru. The track was Bad Girl, and that was the 12-inch single. Israel Vibration now. The album is Stamina. And this track also has a girl in the title. It's called Runaway Girl.
1: Boy, if you know say none of manners, just come.

Runaway Girl from Israel by Israel Vibration, taken from the album Stamina. This is R&D.

That was China, Off-White Dub, by R&D, taken from the album Ask the Dust. The late, great Gregory Isaacs up now. The album is House of the Rising Sun Mix. It's several remixes of that particular song. The one I'm going to play you is the Atmospheric Mix. So this is Gregory Isaacs, House of the Rising Sun.

House of the Rising Sun, atmospheric mix there from Gregory Isaacs, and that was taken from the album House of the Rising Sun Mixes. We have Mood Phase 5 for you now. The album is, oh, I see, looking at my playlist. It's a long one of these long titles, and the end of it's gone off the edge of the page, but I think I can remember. It's The Sound of Dub, Rare and Soundful Pearls from South Africa, and the track is called Rhyme Drop. And it's Mime's So Dark Mix. And in case you've forgotten the name of the artist, which I seem to have said ages ago, it's Mood Phase 5. Here they are.

Rhyme Drop. My Amsterdam mix there from Mood Phase 5, taken from the album The Sound of Dub. Rare and Soundful Pearls from South Africa. I'm just going to take a couple of minutes out to mention the Angelique Kidjo gig, which I reviewed on it was last Sunday, which I think was the 12th of May. I didn't get a chance to mention this when I was on Brighton Moon on Thursday with the inimitable Miss Sophie Archer in the chair. I just wanted to say how amazing Angelique Kidjo was. It was a fantastic gig. It was her first time in Brighton, and if you caught it, you'll know exactly what I'm talking about. She was so... The band was incredibly tight. She was so passionate. Her voice is absolutely phenomenal. I think it was a health and safety nightmare because she was inviting everyone to come up on stage and they were kind of crashing through the barriers and people were dancing in the aisles. As I say, much to the steward's chagrin, they were going, "No, sit down or go right to the back." And she left the stage at one point and was racing around the auditorium, being followed by a man with a torch. I think he was a tour manager, sort of shaking hands with everyone as she went past. And I was fortunate enough to be one of those people with whom she shook hands. It was a huge honour to have been that close to Angelique Kidjo. It was an absolutely extraordinary gig. As I say, if you were there, you know what I'm talking about. If you weren't, you missed possibly the highlight of this year's Brighton Festival. Be sure to catch her if she's coming anywhere near you in the near future. The support also, Josephine Onyama was equally good. She was really impressive. A young singer-songwriter, some very, very strong songs. I was impressed. Often the support bands, you just kind of sit there twiddling your thumbs waiting for the main act to come on. But she was incredibly good. So again, her new album, I think it's called Portrait, has just been released. Try and catch that. It's Josephine Onyama. Great. So I'm pleased now. I feel I've done my duty by Angelique Kidjo. I did do a written review, but I was very keen to talk about it on air. But there simply wasn't time on Thursday. Okay, let's move on back to the reggae. The next track I'm going to play you is called Dub Norm. The artist is Shogenic. I think I've said that right. Shogenic, I think so. And I don't have any information as to the album from which it comes. But here it is anyway. This is Dub Norm.

Dub Norm there. And it's, I see, it's on the crease on the playlist. That's why I couldn't get the name of the band right. It's Sown Genetic. Sown Genetic, Dub Norm. The Easy Star All-Stars are up now. The album is the Easy Stars Lonely Hearts Dub Band, and the track is When I'm 64. This is extended dub mix, and it features Sugar Minot on vocals.

When I'm 64, extended dub mix there from the Easy Star All-Stars, taken from the Easy Star's Lonely Hearts Dub Band, and that featured Sugar Minot on vocals. Regana now, the album is a long delay ago, and the track is called Sweet Lover.

Sweet Lover there from Regana. The clock says I only have time to play one more track, and that's going to be Gilberto Gil covering Bob Marley's Buffalo Soldier. But before I play that, I'd just like to say thank you very much for listening, if you have been. Thank you very much to BHCR for having me on. Enormous thanks, as always, to Mr. Alan Cannon, our fabulous studio manager. I'm going to close today's show, as I say, with Gilberto Gil, a Buffalo Soldier. The album is Kaya Ngandaya. Whatever you're going to do over the next 7 days, take care, look after yourselves and each other. Oh, I will be back on Thursday at 8 o'clock as part of the Brighton Moon team. So if you're listening to Brighton Moon, you'll hear my dulcet tones coming at you then. In the meantime, enjoy Gilberto Gil, Buffalo Soldier.

0: Okay, this is Susie Oddball, and I'm interviewing Holly. Now, Holly, I don't know nothing about what you're doing, so you have to tell me, okay? Because there's a lot of shows on, but your one's very special. So please start. What is your name, proper name?
1: Thank you so much for having me. My name is Holly Hughes, and I'm a writer and performer from Ireland, in case you can't hear the accent. And I'm coming to Brighton Fringe, my first time doing a UK Fringe show, with my one-woman show, which is called I Want to Speak to Your Manager, How I Was Radicalized and Became Karen. So I'm running for two nights at the Actors Theatre, which is, of course, a legendary venue. So this coming Thursday the 14th and Friday the 15th of May at 6 p.m. And basically, my show, in a nutshell, it is a comedy for unsung heroes in this world, which are, of course, the serial complainers. So it's very much inspired by my own life experience, which is that somewhere after turning 30, I became the kind of woman who would send food back that I didn't deem to be good enough and would ask to speak to the manager. And so the show is me navigating this radicalization into going from being someone who is incredibly people-pleasing, who puts everybody else's needs in front of their own, to actually becoming quite assertive in my own life. And standing up and saying no on occasion. And so I tell real life stories of the honestly outrageous things that I have done in order to get refunds. But I also make the case that Karen has been misaligned as this object of vitriol and hatred, and that really, at her core, what a Karen is someone who actually stands up to the powers that be and asserts herself and demands for better in a world that I believe is currently not good enough. So it's a show that really gets into the patriarchal standards in which Karen was created, how problematic Karen has been as a typically white middle-class woman, and why that needs to change. And it is ultimately about finding your voice at a time when I think so many of us feel like what we have to say is not being listened to and it's not important. And it's about finding the courage to speak out for what you believe in, even if what you believe in you think is too petty or too small to really be important.
0: Now, that's really interesting, because we did some interviews yesterday for Funny Women, who are also in the Fringe, and it was the panel. And what you're saying is what they've experienced too. And so please look online on that, because I'll try and get you to meet up with the person, because the person who runs it, because they're doing a project called The Glitter Project, which you might be interested in doing. And it's all about comedians and stuff. So, and yours sounds like an ironic comedy.
1: Yes, it is very tongue-in-cheek. I am absolutely playing with stereotypes and archetypes, because, of course, the thing with Karen and the reason that she fascinates me as this kind of cultural villain is the fact that there is no male equivalent. There is no word. There is no pejorative name for a man who asks for what he wants, who demands a certain standard of service or of care. Those are the kind of men who we then call presidents, or who we then put into positions of authority. So while it is tongue-in-cheek, I also feel really passionately about this message, because I do think that women for too long have been sidelined, and particularly opinionated women have been demonized. And personally, as someone who's getting over all of the Irish Catholic guilt and shame that I grew up with, I'm just over it. I'm over being the nice girl. I would so much rather be difficult.
0: Oh, that is absolutely fascinating. And I think that there will be a lot of people in Brighton. I think it's the right place for the Fringe for you to come, because I think there's a lot of like-minded people. I mean, I think that there's a lot of loud women here, loud women because they've got voices. They have voices. And I think they'd be very interested in your show.
1: I hope so. And this is, of all the places, you know, to make my UK debut, Brighton feels like the right place. I've been to Brighton several times. It seems to completely align with my values, with my worldview. I've kind of been doing some research before coming, looking at all the different things that are on, and it definitely feels on my wavelength. So I'm really, really excited to bring this show to Brighton audiences, see how they connect with it, see how they engage with it. And ultimately, what I'm trying to do with my show is create an hour of catharsis and entertainment and a moment where we can all come together and unleash our female rage, although it is not just for women. And the joy of doing the show in Ireland so far has been the amount of men that come along. This is a show for anyone right now who feels fed up, who looks at the news and does not see the world that they want to live in reflected. And it's also about laughter, because we still need that amidst all of the horror. It's so important. So I'm trying to do both. It'll be up to audience to see whether I succeed or not.
0: Oh, that's brilliant. I will probably be reviewing the show, so I will tell you.
1: Great. Feedback welcome.
0: But, you know, I'm glad you said that included men, because I think that sometimes, I mean, I've done a fringe show where most of my audience, and it was actually quite a sensitive subject about women in a way, and a lot of men came. You know, majority of men came, because there's always seems to be sometimes with women an uncertainty and a fear as well. And they tend to mask things quite often. And I believe when I'd done this show, the show that I did, I felt that I wanted more women to come. But actually, the men were very supportive with their, because I gave them feedback forms, and we got quite an interesting feedback from it, because I put it as a work in progress, because it was such a dodgy subject. But
1: oh my God, I'm so intrigued to know what this show is about now.
0: I'll talk to you. I don't worry, I will talk to you about it.
1: off air.
0: Can I ask you not what to expect, but you gave me a link to a piece of music. Mm-hmm. Tell me a little bit about that, and also maybe I know you've given me a bit of connection with why you might have written the play, mm-hmm. but or your experience, your journey. But can you tell me a little bit more, maybe to help the audience understand? You know, because they might not all know histories and stuff.
1: Yeah, absolutely. History in terms of just my own personal history, or just in the context of global patriarchal history?
0: Well, I'm interested in both, really. But the reason why I'm interested in personal history is because people write things and do things creatively for reasons, and it always seems to link with their personal history. So. Yeah. I'll leave it to you to decide what you want to tell, because I don't want to reveal all the stories.
1: No, because you know what, the two things. So basically, I made when I was first creating this show, which started off as just a 15-minute piece. It was just a little storytelling thing that I was doing for fun. I have never performed in this way before. I have never done a show before. I'm not an actor. I've never written for theatre. This really just came from somewhere deep inside of me. And when I first started off making this little 15-minute piece, I made an original song to go with it, which exists in the world, and it now has a music video. And the song is very silly, and it is about how Karens always need a glass of ice on the side of every single beverage they order. They are obsessed with ice. They are obsessed with ice cold wine. When we do not get it, we are not happy. And so I just made this fun little ditty. And how that connects to how the show came to be. I basically have gone through this huge life change, which is I turned 30, which is not the biggest deal in the world, but it's a big deal in the sense that I really did look at my life and evaluate it, and I realized I wasn't living as bravely as I wanted to. I was too scared to do the thing, and the thing is make art. So I had been living in Australia for a few years, living this beautiful but like quite transient lifestyle. I was just working in hospitality, and you know, I was working to live, and I wasn't writing and committing to writing and performing, which I love and which I loved as a child. And so once I turned 30, I decided to go all in. And that's, I think, why it ties to this show, because it really is about finding your voice and standing up for what you want in a world that does often want you to stay small. And for me, as a woman, I do think that there is something so brave about getting up on stage and physically taking up space, particularly when it's with your own words and your own insecurities and your own vulnerabilities and secrets and desires and anger. And so I moved back to Ireland, and for the past 2 years, I've been doing a master's in creative writing, and I have just been throwing everything at the wall to see what will stick. I am trying so hard to turn my life around and become the artist that 7-year-old me wanted to be. And this show has really been the

0: poet. I've been in poetry scenes. You know, there is still such a casual sexism that exists. And so Karen has really been my companion in terms of being assertive in what I want, in not being afraid to say that I want things and that I am ambitious, which again, I think is a thing that as women, we're told we're supposed to pretend that things just happen to us. Ambition is not something that's seen as an attractive quality in the way that it often is for men. And so this show was written alongside my own personal journey of just saying, enough is enough. I'm not going to make myself small anymore. And I would so much rather be embarrassing. I would so much rather be cringy and be bad at something than be too afraid to take a risk.
1: Do you know, that is absolutely great, because you really will be fascinated when you come to the Brighton Fringe because of so many like-minded people. The other thing I wanted to ask you, which I'm interested in, is have you had much experience of theatres in UK, or you've been to Australia? So what's the comparison? Because I performed in Irish theatres as well, mm-hmm. and I performed, you know, obviously in the UK and other places. Is there any difference in performing in different audiences?
0: I am the wrong person to ask, because I simply don't have the experience. This is my first show, and I'm so new. I think that, again, I work as a spoken word poet, and I have competed internationally, and I've competed in places like Paris, where there's been a huge international audience, and taking poems that, again, were created in a very Irish context, I was nervous and apprehensive to see how they've translated. And again, there's parts of the show that are very specific to an Irish context, and I'm really looking forward to seeing how audiences adapt. But I think in terms of Irish people, British people, and people from Australians as well, I think we have a shared humour, and a shared darkness of humour that I think just pans across. And again, we have a shared heritage, and so I think the audiences are very similar in that respect. But it's not something that I've experienced either as an audience member or as a theatre maker to have enough of an opinion on.
1: That's interesting, because I think that you might have, as a female, you might have a shared experience as a female, which is probably an advantage over the poor blokes, because they won't have the same, unless they talk about those issues, which women tend to talk about more, they won't have that shared experience. But you might, you know, it'd be interesting to see what you say after you've been to the fringes, because you would have had more experience of them, and I would love to interview you and say what was it that you picked up there, you know. So maybe we can do that too.
0: Absolutely, we can have a post-fringe debrief when I'm not so nervous.
1: Yeah, absolutely. Well, I'm looking forward to coming to see the show, but before I say thank you very much for the short interview, which has been a long interview, because I could have interviewed you on those scenes for a long time. But can you tell the audience and the listeners where you are going to be performing, very slowly so they can write it all down, and also what time, there was something else I was going to ask. Yeah, don't give me your telephone number, but maybe a website if you've got one.
0: Sure. So I Want to Speak to Your Manager is going to be on at the Actors Theatre. So it's the Actors Pub, their own theatre room, which I think is an award-winning fringe venue. So I'm really looking forward to performing there. It's this coming Thursday, the 14th, and Friday, the 15th. So two shows only at 6 p.m. It's 1 hour, so it is perfect for an early dinner and then the show, or show and then a later dinner. In my opinion, you can be home in bed by 8 o'clock, no problem. And you can find me on Instagram to see more behind the scenes of the show, and some of the promotional images. And that is just my name. So it's Holly underscore

0: use_words. Because I love words.
1: Fantastic. And what we're going to do is we're going to play out with your song. So it'll entertain people.
0: Well, if that doesn't get them in, then nothing will. Please come see the show. It's going to be so fun.
1: Excellent. So I'm looking forward to seeing the show. And I want to say thank you, Holly Hughes. And look forward to seeing you in Brighton for the Brighton Fringe.
0: Yes, I'm so excited to come.
1: Yeah.
0: Yes, absolutely. And I'm looking forward to meeting you in person. Thank you so much for this. I really appreciate it.
1: Perfect. Thank you very much, Holly. Bye.
0: Brilliant. Bye.
1: Bye-bye.
2: Hey, listen, I don't normally complain, but...

portions are always so tiny. The customer service is shite. The only solution is to threaten them. What else can I do on girls' night? How has this happened? I've become Karen. Nothing turns me on more than complaining to management. Excuse me, I ordered a dry white wine. Can you please try this and tell me if you think it's dry? Yeah, is that dry to you? Yeah, I didn't think so. Get me another one. And

0: got anything from Spain.
1: How has this happened? I've become Karen. Nothing turns me on more than...

0: my meal and you'll be hearing from me. Maybe even a threat from my lawyers.
1: White wine, dry, glass with lots of ice on the side. White wine, dry, glass with lots of ice on the side.
2: Hello, Mikey time, Kingston time, Toon time. That was 72 Nations from Dadawa. And many thanks to Gary for that show. That album, the album that you can get that on if you want to, which I'm sure you do, is Barry Myers Presents Scratchy Sounds. Now, be honest, had you ever heard of Dadawa before you listened to Gary's show? No, neither had I. Have I heard of him now? Yes, I have. And I'm very glad, because he's brilliant. Thank you very much for listening. This is Kingston Green Radio, and this is Beirut with La Banilou from Flying Club Cup.
3: And if you're not going on to lose, go and maybe destroy it. Should you see any of these officials, please report it to a liberal song immediately.

Now that's a little bit of mellowness to get us started, but it's not going to stay like that. It's going to get raucous in a little moment, but not quite yet. Cat Stevens, Lady Darbville.

Lady D'Abanville. Cat Stevens as was, although he quite famously had a religious conversion whilst swimming. A riptide caught him, took him far out to sea, and he thought he was going to drown. So he said, "Dear God, if you save me now, I will give you the rest of my life." And he said that the tide just turned and a current just took him back to shore and washed him ashore. And ever since then, he's been devoted to Islam. He's been a devoted Muslim. And as part of that, he changed his name. And he's now known as Dirk Smogovic. No, I made that bit up. Well, I might have done. I don't know. Anyway, let's have some more song. Now, I'm going to play. I've got two songs beginning with a word, lady. We've got Lady Grinning Soul or Lady Stardust. Both of them are by God's representative on Earth, David Bowie. Well, Aladdin Sane or Rise and Fall of Ziggy Stardust and the Spiders from Mars. The first one, obviously a classic. The second one, really good, but a bit iffy on the production sometimes on account of he was on such a rush. I just can't make up my mind. Lady Stardust, Lady Grinning Soul, I think I'm going to play Lady Grinning Soul. This is from Aladdin Sane.

0: Lady Grinning Soul from David Bowie, Aladdin Sane, 1973. That was back when bread was ninepence a loaf. And obviously I do have to say that Cat Stevens is now known as Yusuf Islam, and a fine gentleman he is too. He's the sort of religious person that religious people are supposed to be. He talks about a God of love and understanding and compassion and joyousness, not death and fatwa. So if you ever do find yourself doubting Islam or thinking that every Muslim is a potential terrorist, then just log on to Yusuf Islam's website and have a listen to the words of the former Cat Stevens, because that's the man that shows you what Islam's supposed to be: a religion of love and understanding and not of violence. What am I being serious? Yes, I am. But it's all getting a bit heavy. This isn't like me saying all like proper stuff that I shouldn't be ashamed of later. I'm going to play British Sea Powers, The Land Beyond Now, from the second album by them, 2003-04, I do believe. This was recorded out near the Long Man of Wilmington, just north of us. We're pre-recording this show down in Brighton for transmission on Kingston Green Radio. So you may be listening to us live on Brighton Nerve Community Radio, or you may be listening to our syndication out near the Long Man of Wilmington, just north of us. We're pre-recording this show down in Brighton for transmission on Kingston Green Radio. So you may be listening to us live on Brighton Nerve Community Radio, or you may be listening to our syndication in our big radio family with Kingston Green Radio, 87.9 FM, which is what you need to tune to if you're listening on the Brighton Nerve and you want to get into the Kingston Green. 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I would list them, but it's a great long list. Get on the website, which is Kingston Green. Just put Kingston Green into your computer and you'll get a bunch of stuff. I'm talking too much when I should be playing British Sea Power.
1: Then you discover under your cover the strangest thing.

A Hamilton song, that. And absolutely made even more beautiful by some wonderful Abbey Fry viola playing there. Hamilton, as you know, is the younger of the two Wilkinson brothers that form the core of British Sea Power. Although, when I say core, basically I should include Woody the drummer and Martin the guitar player. And really, that's not fair on

our boy was on, oh God, I've got Phil Sumner on Flumpet. Phil does play the flumpet, so there isn't really a chord to them because they're an amalgamous. I don't know where I'm going with this thought. Anyway, British Sea Power, great band, very good friends of mine, and a beautiful song, not oft played, The Land Beyond. It has that ethereal quality that often comes from Neil's writing. Neil is the man who, after a gig, was once hopped off the when they were all going back to where they grew up in Natland, which is a small village just south of Kendal in Cumbria on the edge of the Lake District. They'd done a gig away, and Neil decided that he'd rather walk home across the beautiful countryside. All very well, but he was 60 miles from home, so he did. He just walked 60 miles home after a gig. That's our Neil. He would be on the show. He loves the show. He's a big fan of the show and a very good friend of mine. But as he said himself, I don't really like talking. So that kind of isn't really... That's kind of a disadvantage for a radio show. Let's play some Kerlash from the second Clash album. It's second album day today. Second British Sea Power album, second Clash album. The one that was the first to feature Topper Edden on drums. It was produced by some American guy because the American record label had decided the first album was just too darned roar for the US of A. So the more friendly Clash version of Last Gang in Town from Give 'Em Enough Rope. Still raucous, though.

Clash. We love the Clash. I love the Clash. With their strange little 1978 album, Give Them Enough Rope. The second one, which, as I said before, was kind of tailored for the American market. They cleaned them up a bit, and it's an enigmatic little thing. Probably not the right word, enigmatic. It's got two different things going on there. On the one hand, the songwriting that the Clash, the songs they were bringing into the studio, were just getting better and better and better, with Last Gang in Town being a prime example. But on the other hand, it was kind of rinsed a little bit of what made them so vital and exciting first off, that sense of just an aural explosion. That last track, you know, it could have been faster, could have been rougher, more raucous, more in your face, but then it wouldn't have sold in America. As it happened, they never really broke America until their last album. Yes, as I say every week, This Is England doesn't count. The last Clash album was Combat Rock. Combat Rock broke America. Anyway, enough. Let's have more tunes from another amazing British band. Basically, the best band of the 80s, The Smiths. Last night, I dreamed that somebody loved me.

There you go. That was David Bowie, because I'm just so good to you. You got two Bowie tunes in one show. Two tunes. Two. But he is David Bowie. That was from the other end of his career. That was from his 20th studio album called Earthling. 22nd studio album, if you count the two Tin Machine albums, which I do because they're great. A lot of people cuss out Tin Machine. We've covered that ground before. You're a fool. Shut up. David Bowie, he is the closest thing to God that we have on Earth. That particular album, Earthling, it's the one where he's got the really seriously gorgeous Union Jack jacket on the front cover. And before that, we had Last Night, I Dreamed Somebody Loved Me from the Smiths, Morrissey, Ma, Rourke, and the other one. Let's have some more tunes. We've had David Bowie. David Bowie used to be proper well matey, still is for all I know, with Mick Jagger. So we've had some late period Bowie. Now let's have some early period Rolling Stones. Oh yeah.

Damn it, but the English are good at rock and roll. Oh, that was the Rolling Stones last time. Do you want a little bit of trivia about the last time by the Rolling Stones? Do you want to be told why it has such an important little niche in the history of popular music? Well, I will tell you why. It's because Keith is playing a Les Paul. He's got himself a Les Paul Custom, which, as many of you will know, is a model of electric solid-bodied guitar made by Gibson. Now, these the Les Paul, it was named after Lester Pulfus, whose stage name was Les Paul, inventor and jazz musician. Put into production, didn't really sell too well on account of it got kicked proper into touch financially and mercantilely speaking by the Fender Stratocaster. So it went out of production. It was replaced in 1961 by the SG, which stood for solid guitar, thinner body, double cutaway. And it basically lolled in the doldrums from a few years until Keith found one in a second-hand shop on his first trip around America and got well in love with it and started playing it. From then on, it really became the guitar of choice in the late 60s and that late 60s blues boom. But the first man to pick it up and use it for its second wave was, in fact, Keith, and that's the first tune he played it on. So he lives and learns, more tunes, Ray Charles late in the evening.

Oh, yeah, that was Ray Charles, the brilliant, excellent, wonderful Ray Charles there, with Late in the Evening. You might be familiar with him from the biopic. So if not, check it out. What's his name? Fox does a brilliant, brilliant, brilliant turn as Ray Charles, and it is thoroughly worth, I think the film is just called Ray, and it is thoroughly worth watching. I've seen it, I just can't remember what it's called. Now, from one African-American genius of the keyboard who was deprived of sight to another African-American genius of the keyboard who was deprived from sight, this is Stevie Wonder from his amazingly seminal album Hotter Than July, which is one of the biggest albums of the 70s, absolutely a blueprint for much that followed. I mean, Stevie Wonder had been massively huge on Motown as Little Stevie Wonder in the 60s, and then he just kept going. This is his 70s golden period. It's Lately from Hotter Than July, Stevie Wonder.

what a cheeky little chord to finish on. I don't know what chord that was. It sounded like it wasn't the tonic. It's a cheeky chord, what he resolved to there. That's probably a little bit too technical for most music enthusiasts, but not for me. That was Stevie Wonder, who I thought went very well with Ray Charles. They are kind of like basically the twin genii of African-American piano playing. Although there's loads more. Scrapper Blackwell springs immediately to mind. Anyway, let's go down deep south to, like, Georgia, southern US of A, where your southern gentlemen live, and R.E.M. from their first album, which for me remains their best album. I don't know what it is about first albums. Maybe it's because you spend your whole life writing your first album, and then you spend 6 months writing your second and the third and fourth, etc. Maybe you spend a whole 2 years. Maybe you're the Stone Roses and you spend a whole 5 years, but still nothing compared to your whole life you spend writing your first album. I'm very, very fond of first albums, and this is Murmur, which is the first album by REM from the early 1980s, about 81, something like that, and this is called Laughing.

And do you believe that when they split up, some people said that they were a rubbish band? REM, a wonderful band. They did get a bit boring towards the end of their career. I will grant you that. But in the early days, they were as great as anybody. They really were a wonderful band. Early REM, again, first album, you've got to check it out. This is not a first album. This is Lovecraft from Super Furry Animals, and this is called Laser Beam.

0: furry animals, and they're brilliant. Anyway, I feel bad talking over such a wonderful song, but I have to because it's the time. I've got to go. It's 4 o'clock. Luke's on next. Unfortunately, we don't have an engineer in the studio, so I've got to go and sort things out for the swap over. You carry on listening to Super Furry Animals, and the next voice you hear will be Luke. I will see you Wednesday, except I won't. I'm using the word colloquially because actually you will hear me, but it's radio. None of us will see the other. But take it from me, I'm damned handsome.
1: Bye-bye.

0: Hello and welcome to the Fringe Festivals. It's a Brighton Fringe Festival and we've got a very, very special guest. My name is Susie Oddball and if you want to hear more, please go to me on susieoddball@mixcloud.com. So, and that's how you'll get any of the recordings from the Fringe Festival. But now we have a very special guest. We have Doris Daydream. Hello, Doris.
1: Hello there, Susie. Lovely to be here. You sound wonderful.
0: Thank you. And you do as well. And what beautiful voice you've got.
1: Oh, thank you so much.
0: Now, you're going to be doing a production, aren't you? And what's the production called in the Fringe?
1: Well, it's called The Doris Show, and it's a one-woman show, and it's a tribute to the wonderful, legendary movie star and singer, Doris Day.
0: Fantastic. And first of all, I would like to remind listeners where it's going to be, and then I'm going to ask you why you chose to put it on in Brighton. What do you think the world needs to hear about Doris? So first of all, where is the production and when?
1: Okay, it's going to be on at the Landon Theatre in Brighton, and it's going to be on Thursday the 14th, Friday the 15th and Saturday the 16th of May, all at 7 o'clock in the evening. And it's a 1 hour show without an interval.
0: Fantastic. And what makes you want to put Doris Daydream on on the Brighton Fringe?
1: Well, I visited the Brighton Fringe last year and I thought this is a fantastic, fantastic event. And I think Doris Daydream would be well received here. The whole show started off last year when I started to tour day centres, care homes, retirement villages and community centres. And the Doris Show was so well received. I thought, wouldn't it be great to send it, to give it to a wider audience? So the first show was in March at the Hampton Hill Theatre in Richmond, and the second lot is going to be now at Brighton Fringe Festival.
0: Fantastic. So if we've never heard of Doris before, what should we expect?
1: Well, she was a legendary movie star and singer in the 1950s and 1960s. And the whole evening is a very feel-good show with lots of sing-alongs because a lot of people know her songs, even though they were recorded in the 1950s and 1960s. But the whole show tells a story of her life, how she started and how she became a singer and how she became a movie star. And it's all about her husbands. There were four of those. And all about her leading men. And there were lots of them as well.
0: So what's the difference between leading men and husbands then?
1: Well, interestingly, you should ask that because she never actually appeared with any of her husbands on screen. Her husband number three was her agent. But no, her leading men, I mean, they range from Rock Hudson. Most people know her through her films with Rock. But also we've got Richard Widmark, we've got Jack Lemmon, we've got Clark Gable. And then, of course, you've got Ronnie Reagan.
0: Oh, my goodness me. What a selection of leading men.
1: I know, absolutely.
0: So in her life, because, you know, there's quite a lot of one women shows in the Fringe. In her life, what do you think will people learn from her life?
1: Well, I think they'll learn that she did not have an easy life of it at all. In fact, when she was starting out, she wanted to be a dancer. But unfortunately, when she was a teenager, she was in a car crash and she badly injured her right leg. And thereby, she became a singer. She had to give up her dream of becoming a dancer and had to become a singer. But the whole part of the show are these songs. There are 14 songs of them. And the whole show hangs around those songs. Things like Que Sera, Sarah, Deadwood Stage, Secret Love, which of course is from the movie Calamity Jane. Now, Calamity Jane was touring last year in the UK, and also the film is constantly being shown on TV. So she lives on, and she's popular amongst all generations, because when I was taking the show around the care homes, it wasn't only the residents who joined in with the songs, but also the staff and visitors who were much younger.
0: So there's songs like Que Sera, which also children actually know, don't they?
1: That's right, absolutely. It spans the generations.
0: What happens if you don't know the songs? Can you still sort of tune and hum? And what's the atmosphere going to be like?
1: Oh, absolutely. It's a wonderful, fun atmosphere. And the songs are very easy to follow, so people will have no problem at all. And, you know, and the choruses are very well known. The K Sera one, for example, is probably one of the best known. But also things like Black Hills of Dakota. It's amazing how many people know these songs. They live on.
0: It's funny because I've actually toured her through the Black Hills of Dakota.
1: Really?
0: Yeah, I lived in Canada, but I went over to the other side of Canada, and Dakota was one of the stops we had, actually. It was an amazing place, that is.
1: Yeah.
0: I'm going to ask you about what do you think would be your favourite film to have starred in?
1: Oh, well, The Calamity Jane, by all means, yes, with the wonderful Howard Keel as Wild Bill Hickok. No, I think that would be a wonderful, wonderful film, although she does spend an awful lot of time on horseback. So that must have been a bit uncomfortable at times, especially when you were singing a song. But I think that movie is fantastic. Such energy, such vibrancy, and so many songs. There's so many songs that we all know.
0: Okay, that sounds great.
1: You know, from the Deadwood Stage right to the Black Hills of Dakota, the Windy City. There's so many of them.
0: Yeah, there is, isn't there? And would you say, without giving too much away, obviously, would you say that she was popular among actors and the film people themselves? Was she, did she win lots of awards?
1: Well, that's a very interesting question. Yeah. Well, she was nominated for lots of awards over the years, but she actually only received one of them. And that's, and I don't want to give a spoiler away, but she only got one award, would you believe?
0: Well, they'll have
1: but
0: to
1: yes,
0: come
1: she
0: and
1: was
0: see
1: very
0: that.
1: Popular.
0: They'll have to come and hear you say which one it was then.
1: Yeah, absolutely. But she was very popular amongst her leading men and all the directors and everything. Yes, definitely.
0: Is there anything that you would like to say? Because quite a lot of successful actors and actresses, they either carry on being successful, people like Dame Judi Dench and people like that, or something happens to them. Did anything happen in Doris's life that you would like to just give us a little taster about?
1: Well, of course. I mean, I think one of the most important things was her lifelong love of animals. And that started when she had this terrible car crash because she had this little dog, Tiny, who helped her with her recovery. But also she actually retired from entertainment in 1973 and set up the Doris Day Animal Foundation to help stray animals and in support of animal welfare, which I don't think a lot of people know. And then she also got an award from the President George W. Bush for her services to animal welfare. So she always had a family of dogs. I think she lived with about 12 of them.
0: Did she ever meet the Queen's Corgi dogs?
1: Well, that would have been lovely, wouldn't it? No, I don't believe she did, no.
0: And I'm just going to ask our studio manager, Alan Cannon, who was the person here, the personality in Brighton and in Port Slade that had an animal rescue place?
2: You're not thinking about Dora Bryan, are you?
0: No, not Dora Bryan. It was someone else.
1: Was there a model? Wasn't it a model?
0: Lady, I know that she had an animal rescue in Port Slade, and she was she a singer?
2: Not Carol Cleveland?
0: No, not Carol. Carol,
2: you know who I'm talking
0: yeah,
2: about.
0: I do, yeah, from Monty Python's, yeah. No, there was a lady here.
2: Carla Lane?
0: Carla Lane, yeah.
1: Oh, yes, Carla Lane, of course, yes.
0: I wonder if they ever met.
1: I wonder, yeah. That's amazing, yeah, absolutely. Yeah.
0: We might never know unless someone tells us.
2: We're all up there in heaven, kind of like looking
0: yeah,
2: down.
0: In dog heaven, I reckon.
1: indeed, absolutely, yeah.
0: You put this on. How many other touring places have you got as well?
1: After this, I shall be going to the Guildford Fringe Festival in September.
0: Oh, that's nice. That's a nice festival. I think that's quite new, isn't it?
1: I believe so, yes.
0: Yeah, I think that is. And what do you feel touring, you've learnt about one-women shows?
1: Well, Susie, I've only actually started the beginning of this year. I mean, it's followed a year of going around the community centres, retirement homes and care homes. And really, I've only just started performing in theatres. So it's a new experience for me.
0: Very brave,
1: so,
0: lady.
1: You know.
0: I love it. One of the things that attracted me towards your show was because you're a one-woman show, and I know how hard it is to put on a show anyway because I'm a performer.
1: Yes.
0: But a one-woman show is, you have to be there all the time.
1: Yeah. That's right. Yes, there's no let up. There are no co-performers.
0: And so... Why did you choose Doris for yourself? Did it suit your voice or?
1: Well, I started. I did my first public performance 4 years ago, and I did like the 1950s and 1960s songs, and I did a lot of Doris songs. And I was working with my vocal coach at the time, and I suddenly thought, well, wouldn't it be great to do a tribute show for Doris Day? Because there are tribute shows for most artists, aren't there? There's everything from ABBA to the Beatles, but there's never anyone has done anything on Doris Day. So I thought, wouldn't it be great? And so who would be interested in that? And I thought, well, the care homes, because the demographic there will remember Doris Day. And so that's what I did. I put together this show and I took it around the care homes, and I was so warmly received. I thought, well, it would be great to take this to a wider audience. And so that's what I'm doing.
0: Oh, that is so nice. Is there anything you would like to say to the audience?
1: Well, do come along and join us and have a really good time and a feel good, and go out of the theatre feeling great with a spring in your step and a smile on your face.
0: And you've got a website, haven't you?
1: I have indeed. Yes, it's dorisdaydream.com. But can I give out the link for people to get tickets if they would like?
0: Yeah, please do.
1: Okay, that is www.lanterntheatrebrighton.co.uk.
0: And you can also go
1: on Instagram.
0: Oh, yeah, go on.
1: On Instagram at Doris Daydream Tribute.
0: Great stuff. And of course, I think you've sent me all those details, so I can put those as well on Facebook as well.
1: Oh, that would be wonderful.
0: And if you want to go to the Lantern Theatre, I know you can buy tickets there as well. It's 77 Kemptown. BN St James's Street, Kemp Town, BN21PA for people that need that. And the songs that we play, one is Deadwood, which I called something else. What did I call it?
2: It's Deadwood Stage, but it's got a chorus line, isn't it? That's really,
0: which is popular.
2: We heard it a minute ago.
0: What's the chorus line of that one?
1: Whip crack away, whip crack away, whip crack away.
0: Calamity Jane, of course.

0: this
1: is the age thing coming
2: in. Ask a question.
1: And also, okay, Sarah, Sarah, whichever one. Alan would like to ask you a question too.
3: Alan, go ahead.
2: It's just that you've got a bit of an American accent there.
3: Absolutely, yeah. Well, I'm putting it on for Doris Daydream, you know. Yeah, but right, it's Jackie. Yeah. I'm very English, you know.
2: Yeah, just wondered where you hailed from. That's right.
3: Oh, no, I hail from Surrey, actually.
2: Oh, right, okay. And downtown Texas, yeah.
3: Oh, definitely. Carmel, California.
2: All right, great.
1: Have you got any future plans as well? You know, because if you're doing a tribute for Doris Day, as Doris Daydream, is there any other people that you would... Because I know that she was very close to Ella Fitzgerald, wasn't she?
3: She was indeed, yes. In fact, Ella Fitzgerald was her inspiration. That's how she started. You know, when she heard her on the radio, she thought, wow, this sounds great. I'd like to sing like her.
1: Yeah, so do you have your inspirations?
3: Yes, well, obviously Doris Day is one, but yes. I am looking at extending the show to include some other divas, but also Doris is now doing parties and events and corporate gigs and things like that, and then I'm also carrying on going around the care homes. I'm still in great demand for that.
1: Do you know, I've done care homes as well, where I've done magic and juggling and a little bit of singing together with them. And isn't it strange how it all brings it back to the people, you know?
3: Yeah, absolutely. And it's very rewarding, you know, and then the feedback you get afterwards is fantastic.
1: Yeah, and it's so good for people with dementia. It really is.
3: Yes, yes, absolutely. And once the music starts going, that's it really, isn't it?
1: Yes. So I would say go to see Doris Daydream's show, because you will feel better after.
3: Absolutely. That's wonderful.
1: Yeah. And thank you so much. One last word, a word of wisdom. And by the way, just to let the listeners know that I haven't rehearsed any of this with Doris Daydream. So, you know, I put people in the deep end, and this is the deep end. I want one wise word from Doris Daydream before
3: que
1: we
3: sera,
1: go.
3: Sera, of course.
1: I love it.
3: What will be, will be.
1: Fantastic.
3: That was Doris's philosophy, you know.
1: Thank you. And if you want to go and see the show, go to the Lantern Theatre. Where is it, Doris?
3: It's at 77 St James's Street,
1: Kemp Town,
3: 1PA.
1: Yeah, BN2, 1PA. And it's
3: Thursday, May the 14th, yeah. Friday, May the 15th, Saturday, May the 16th, all at 7 o'clock in the evening.
1: Yeah, and please enjoy it, because I am going to go there and enjoy it. So thank you very
3: wonderful,
1: much.
3: Wonderful, Susie. I look forward to seeing you. We'll have to talk afterwards.
1: Okay, well, enjoy and listen to this song, which is coming up, which is Que Sera Sera, because that's your last words.
3: And thank you so much, Susie.
1: Thank you. Cheers. Bye.
3: Bye. Bye. Bye.

Hello, welcome to Beyond the Border on Brighton Hope Community Radio. Thanks for Mike, his show just before. It was great choices there. Didn't want to stop listening to Super Furries almost, but yeah. Anyway, yes, I'm Luke, and you are listening to Beyond the Border. We're just hearing the band Croak with the song Time, and they're from Poland, and they're kind of a klezmer-influenced kind of band. Yeah, and I'll tell you a little bit about today's show. Well, hopefully you listened last week to the show that Bea did, and yeah, Bea's not joined me for the show today, because she's at Great Escape Festival. Well, I'm sure she's having a good time, and hopefully she can find some great international acts as well as the usual British bands that you get at Great Escape. But yeah, she couldn't make the show today, and yeah, I really enjoyed her and Rafa's songs they were playing on last week, various European sounds and some stuff I'd never heard before, so that's always good. That's what I like to hear. But for today's show, because I'm here all on my lonesome, I thought I'd get the help of some people in other places. Wow. And sounds and some stuff I'd never heard before, so that's always good. That's what I like to hear. But for today's show, because I'm here all on my lonesome, I thought I'd get the help of some people in other places. Wow, what do I mean? What do I mean by that? I'll tell you. Basically, probably you're aware of Couchsurfing as a website and as a phenomenon. But Couchsurfing is where, if you don't know, it's where you go via the internet site, you make contact with people and you can go and stay with them, or they can stay with you while you're travelling and meet up. And so it's a way of knowing people in other cities and having somewhere to stay. And I haven't done a lot of couchsurfing myself, but I've been aware of it, and friends of mine have done it, and it sounds like a really good thing. So I joined the site and I was having a look around, and I found they have like

like forums where you can post, you know, like an internet forum where you post various information and get a little thread going. And they had one about, like, to do with music and ethnomusicology and different that sort of thing. And so I had a look on that and to get some recommendations for the show. And I'd done that, like, a few weeks ago, and I've been getting various recommendations of various people from different parts of the world. So I thought, hey, why not play some of it on the show while I've got a kind of gap? Not much going on. So the first song we heard was Croak with Time from Poland, and that was recommended by Alina from Poland, and she's recommended me so much good stuff. So thank you, Alina, and hopefully you can listen to this show. I'll put a link up. Yeah, and the next song we're going to hear is by a Polish group called Dekanda, with the song Dekanda. If I got any information, well, yeah, they're recommended by Alina, and let's just have a listen, and I'll stop talking. I keep talking too much. Okay, Dekanda, have a listen.

Welcome back. You are listening to Beyond the Border on Brown and Hope Community Radio. And we are, well, we just heard Decanda with their song Decanda. I believe that's right. That was recommended by Alina from Poland. And yeah, today's show, I'm playing some recommendations from people from the couchsurfing community. So Alina had many, many recommendations. And there was a bit of a thread going on online on couchsurfing talking about tarantella music. And this is... I'll tell you a little bit, because Alina was telling me online, or telling us all, a little bit about it, the tarantismo, which was... it still continues, but it's a traditional thing. It's a music therapy, musical exorcism, which is a kind of trance for healing from a bite of a spider, like a tarantula. And it existed in southern Italy, in Puglia. And the ritual probably has its roots in ancient Greece, and it existed as a ritual until the last century. But there's a musical legacy from this. And actually, there's a really interesting sort of mini documentary video, and I've posted it on the Beyond the Border Facebook page, so if you want to have a look, it's really interesting. So yeah, you should check it out. Fascinating. It's an interesting genre, and I wanted to play something, and Alina recommended some music like influenced by the tarantella music, which is by Don Pizzica with Officina Zoe. By the way, can I just excuse myself and say sorry for throughout the whole show? I'm going to pronounce a lot of things very badly, but you know, I do my best. So have a listen to Don Pizzica with Officina Zoe. Okay, enjoy.

Welcome back. We're listening to Beyond the Border on Brighton and Hove Community Radio, and we just heard Faraoala with Sind, and let me tell you a little bit about that. Okay, we heard, because we've been listening to some Italian music just now, and these guys are also from Italy, and it's a women's choral group from Bari in Puglia, in southern Italy, and this is also recommended by Alina, so thank you for all her great recommendations. And yeah, they're singing in, I mean, I played this a few weeks ago to an Italian friend of mine, and she's like, this isn't Italian. And no, well, it is and it isn't. It's in a dialect, from, I believe it's in a dialect, and I didn't check exactly because I don't know anyone in Brighton who personally speaks that particular dialect, but I think it's the dialect from Puglia, Bari, that kind of region. So yeah, I enjoyed it a lot anyway, and I hope you did. So we're going to listen to some more choral music next, and this next piece is from Tahiti. It's a choral group called Rapaiti, and they're recommended by Philippe Lavoisier, from Portugal, and he recommends this song. So yeah, thank you. And like I say, I'm getting recommendations from people from the couchsurfing community, and yeah, this one, thank you, Philippe, with Rapaiti Temoko. This is yeah, hopefully you can enjoy this. Let me find it. There we go.

Welcome back. You are listening to Beyond the Border on Brighton Hove Community Radio. And we just heard Rapa Iti from Tahiti with Te Moko. Thank you, Philippe, for that recommendation. And next, we're going on to talk about... Well, I'll tell you a little bit. I suppose a lot of you will be aware of Tuvan throat singing. We have played some on Beyond the Border in the past, which is a style of singing from Tuva, which is in like the part of northern Mongolia and eastern Russia, the close to northern border of Mongolia, that region. And we have played some stuff before, but we. In the couchsurfing community, there was a little thread recommending stuff to do with Tuvan throat singing, and I was checking out a few different things, and a couple of artists jumped out at me. One was Sainko Namchilak, which is she's a female Tuvan throat singer, which is like less common because it's quite when you hear Tuvan throat singing, it's generally a male vocal. Tradition, well, from what I've gathered anyway, but yeah, so she's amazing though, and I listened to a few different things and a great vocal range and yeah, interesting. And then also she was recommended to me by Miriam Zanona from Italy, and another recommendation of this sort of Tuvan music, Tuvan throat singing, was Hearn Her Too, recommended by Ivana Anoni from Serbia. So thank you for that recommendation. But I actually found the two playing together. So the group

Welcome back. You are listening to Beyond the Border on Brighton & Hove Community Radio. My name is Luke, and we have just listened to a song from Turkey. Let me tell you a little bit about it. Well, the artist was Sumru Acıruyan. Sorry about my pronunciation. Sumru Acıruyan with Gece Sefasi. Okay. And that was recommended by Cihan from Turkey. Yeah, so thank you, Cihan, for that recommendation. And we're listening to recommendations from people from the couch surfing community who recommend some amazing music. And we're going to be listening to music from Croatia in a second. But before that, I wanted to say a big hello to Kaj. Kaj, hello Kaj, and Drove, who are drinking chai, and hope you can enjoy your chai to some lovely music. Alright guys, this next song is Afyon, the group Afyon, recommended by Expresije from Croatia, and Afyon, which apparently in Arabic and Macedonian means poppy for opium. Well, there you go. And they perform world music with elements from Croatia, Bosnia, Herzegovina, and Macedonia. And this song, Slavuj, which I like very much, and hopefully you do too. So, whether you're drinking chai or not, hopefully you can enjoy this great piece of music. Have a listen.

Welcome back. We've been listening to, right now, from India, Ilaiyaraja is a famous Tamil Indian film music composer, and that was the song Raya Rani Jaki, featuring S.P. Sailaja and Malaysia Vasudevan. So, yeah. Hope you enjoyed it. I did a lot. It's kind of a bit of kind of funky 70s sort of thing going on there. Great. Loving it. And we're going to play a few more songs. And that was recommended by Silent One, as he goes by, on Couchsurfing, from Texas, USA. And, yeah, I wanted to play, because we're coming towards the end of the show now, because we've had recommendations from people couchsurfing from all over the world. I was going to recommend to other people some of my favourite songs that I've discovered from various different countries. And, well, how much time have we got to play? Let's try. And one of my favourite pieces I discovered from Ethiopia, Tira del Zenebe with Gue. So, I hope you can enjoy a bit of this.

We've just been listening to Tiradel Zenebe with Gue, but now we're coming towards the end of the show on Beyond the Border, and thank you very much to everybody who recommended stuff for free couch surfing. Some great, great songs. And I wanted to leave us with, well, James is here for a sports show now, so he's going to be talking a little bit about the weekend sports. But before then, I wanted to leave you with a really, well, one of my favourite discoveries from doing Beyond the Border, which is a music from West Papua, and it's Paniai Piku with Akagi. You can't help but feel positive from listening to this. So have a listen and enjoy, and hopefully we'll join us again next week. Okay, goodbye.

0: Okay, this is Susie Oddball, and I'm interviewing Holly. Now, Holly, I don't know nothing about what you're doing, so you have to tell me, okay? Because there's a lot of shows on, but your one's very special. So please start. What is your name, proper name?
1: Thank you so much for having me. My name is Holly Hughes, and I'm a writer and performer from Ireland, in case you can't hear the accent. And I'm coming to Brighton Fringe, my first time doing a UK Fringe show, with my one-woman show, which is called I Want to Speak to Your Manager, How I Was Radicalized and Became Karen. So I'm running for two nights at the Actors Theatre, which is, of course, a legendary venue. So this coming Thursday, the 14th, and Friday, the 15th of May at 6 p.m. And basically, my show, in a nutshell, it is a comedy for unsung heroes in this world, which are, of course, the serial complainers. So it's very much inspired by my own life experience, which is that somewhere after turning 30, I became the kind of woman who would send food back that I didn't deem to be good enough and would ask to speak to the manager. And so the show is me navigating this radicalization into going from being someone who is incredibly people-pleasing, who puts everybody else's needs in front of their own, to actually becoming quite assertive in my own life, and standing up and saying no on occasion. And so I tell real life stories of the honestly outrageous things that I have done in order to get refunds. But I also make the case that Karen has been misaligned as this object of vitriol and hatred, and that really, at her core, what a Karen is someone who actually stands up to the powers that be and asserts herself and demands for better in a world that I believe is currently not good enough. So it's a show that really gets into the patriarchal standards in which Karen was created, how problematic Karen has been as a typically white middle-class woman, and why that needs to change. And it is ultimately about finding your voice at a time when I think so many of us feel like what we have to say is not being listened to and it's not important. And it's about finding the courage to speak out for what you believe in, even if what you believe in you think is too petty or too small to really be important.
0: Now, that's really interesting, because we did some interviews yesterday for Funny Women, who are also in the Fringe, and it was the panel. And what you're saying is what they've experienced too. And so please look online on that, because I'll try and get you to meet up with the person, because the person who runs it, because they're doing a project called The Glitter Project, which you might be interested in doing. And it's all about comedians and stuff. So, and yours sounds like an ironic comedy.
1: Yes, it is very tongue-in-cheek. I am absolutely playing with stereotypes and archetypes, because, of course, the thing with Karen and the reason that she fascinates me as this kind of cultural villain is the fact that there is no male equivalent. There is no word. There is no pejorative name for a man who asks for what he wants, who demands a certain standard of service or of care. Those are the kind of men who we then call presidents, or who we then put into positions of authority. So while it is tongue-in-cheek, I also feel really passionately about this message, because I do think that women for too long have been sidelined, and particularly opinionated women have been demonized. And personally, as someone who's getting over all of the Irish Catholic guilt and shame that I grew up with, I'm just over it. I'm over being the nice girl. I would so much rather be difficult.
0: Oh, that is absolutely fascinating. And I think that there will be a lot of people in Brighton. I think it's the right place for the Fringe for you to come, because I think there's a lot of like-minded people. I mean, I think that there's a lot of loud women here, loud women because they've got voices. They have voices. And I think they'd be very interested in your show.
1: I hope so. And this is, of all the places, you know, to make my UK debut, Brighton feels like the right place. I've been to Brighton several times. It seems to completely align with my values, with my worldview. I've kind of been doing some research before coming, looking at all the different things that are on, and it definitely feels on my wavelength. So I'm really, really excited to bring this show to Brighton audiences, see how they connect with it, see how they engage with it. And ultimately, what I'm trying to do with my show is create an hour of catharsis and entertainment and a moment where we can all come together and unleash our female rage, although it is not just for women. And the joy of doing the show in Ireland so far has been the amount of men that come along. This is a show for anyone right now who feels fed up, who looks at the news and does not see the world that they want to live in reflected. And it's also about laughter, because we still need that amidst all of the horror. It's so important. So I'm trying to do both. It'll be up to audience to see whether I succeed or not.
0: Oh, that's brilliant. I will probably be reviewing the show, so I will tell you.
1: Great. Feedback welcome.
0: But, you know, I'm glad you said that included men, because I think that sometimes, I've done a fringe show where most of my audience, and it was actually quite a sensitive subject about women in a way, and a lot of men came. You know, majority of men came, because there's always seems to be sometimes with women an uncertainty and a fear as well. And they tend to mask things quite often. And I believe when I'd done this show, the show that I did, I felt that I wanted more women to come. But actually, the men were very supportive. Because I gave them feedback forms, and we got quite an interesting feedback from it, because I put it as a work in progress, because it was such a dodgy subject. But
1: oh my God, I'm so intrigued to know what this show is about now.
0: I'll talk to you. Don't worry, I will talk to you about it.
1: off air.
0: Can I ask you? Not what to expect, but you gave me a link to a piece of music. Mm-hmm. Tell me a little bit about that, and also maybe I know you've given me a bit of connection with why you might have written the play, mm-hmm. but or your experience, your journey. But can you tell me a little bit more, maybe to help the audience understand? You know, because they might not all know histories and stuff.
1: Yeah, absolutely. History in terms of just my own personal history, or just in the context of global patriarchal history?
0: Well, I'm interested in both, really. But the reason why I'm interested in personal history is because people write things and do things creatively for reasons, and it always seems to link with their personal history. So. Yeah. I'll leave it to you to decide what you want to tell, because I don't want to reveal all the stories.
1: No, because you know what, the two things. So basically, I made when I was first creating this show, which started off as just a 15-minute piece. It was just a little storytelling thing that I was doing for fun. I have never performed in this way before. I have never done a show before. I'm not an actor. I've never written for theatre. This really just came from somewhere deep inside of me. And when I first started off making this little 15-minute piece, I made an original song to go with it, which exists in the world, and it now has a music video. And the song is very silly, and it is about how Karens always need a glass of ice on the side of every single beverage they order. They are obsessed with ice. They are obsessed with ice cold wine. When we do not get it, we are not happy. And so I just made this fun little ditty. And how that connects to how the show came to be. I basically have gone through this huge life change, which is I turned 30, which is not the biggest deal in the world, but it's a big deal in the sense that I really did look at my life and evaluate it, and I realized I wasn't living as bravely as I wanted to. I was too scared to do the thing, and the thing is make art. So I had been living in Australia for a few years, living this beautiful but like quite transient lifestyle. I was just working in hospitality, and you know, I was working to live, and I wasn't writing and committing to writing and performing, which I love and which I loved as a child. And so once I turned 30, I decided to go all in. And that's, I think, why it ties to this show, because it really is about finding your voice and standing up for what you want in a world that does often want you to stay small. And for me, as a woman, I do think that there is something so brave about getting up on stage and physically taking up space, particularly when it's with your own words and your own insecurities and your own vulnerabilities and secrets and desires and anger. And so I moved back to Ireland, and for the past 2 years I've been doing a master's in creative writing, and I have just been throwing everything at the wall to see what will stick. I am trying so hard to turn my life around and become the artist that 7-year-old me wanted to be. And this show has really been the catapult towards that, because the more I've spent time with Karen, and it really does feel like I've spent time with this woman, the more she has really bolstered me and encouraged me to be braver and to demand things. And, you know, I'm sure you've seen this in the performing world, and I know it exists a lot in comedy. I'm also a poet. I've been in poetry scenes. You know, there is still such a casual sexism that exists. And so Karen has really been my companion in terms of being assertive in what I want, in not being afraid to say that I want things and that I am ambitious, which again, I think is a thing that as women, we're told we're supposed to pretend that things just happen to us. Ambition is not something that's seen as an attractive quality in the way that it often is for men. And so this show was written alongside my own personal journey of just saying, enough is enough. I'm not going to make myself small anymore. And I would so much rather be embarrassing. I would so much rather be cringy and be bad at something than be too afraid to take a risk.
0: Do you know, that is absolutely great, because you really will be fascinated when you come to the Brighton Fringe because of so many like-minded people. The other thing I wanted to ask you, which I'm interested in, is have you had much experience of theatres in UK, or you've been to Australia? So what does comparison, because I performed in Irish theatres as well, and I performed, you know, obviously in the UK and other places. What is there any difference in performing in different audiences?
1: I am the wrong person to ask, because I simply don't have the experience. This is my first show, and I'm so new. I think that, again, I work as a spoken word poet, and I have competed internationally, and I've competed in places like Paris, where there's been a huge international audience, and taking poems that, again, were created in a very Irish context, I was nervous and apprehensive to see how they've translated. And again, there's parts of the show that are very specific to an Irish context, and I'm really looking forward to seeing how audiences adapt. But I think in terms of Irish people, British people, and people from Australians as well, I think we have a shared humour.
0: Yeah.
1: And a shared darkness of humour that I think just pans across. And again, we have a shared heritage. And so I think the audiences are very similar in that respect. But it's not something that I've experienced either as an audience member or as a theatre maker to have enough of an opinion on.
0: That's interesting, because I think that you might have, as a female, you might have a shared experience as a female, which is probably an advantage over the poor blokes, because they won't have the same, unless they talk about those issues, which women tend to talk about more. They won't have that shared experience. But you might, you know, it'd be interesting to see what you say after you've been to the fringes, because you would have had more experience of them. And I would love to interview you and say, what was it that you picked up there? So maybe we can do that too.
1: Absolutely. We can have a post-fringe debrief when I'm not so nervous.
0: Yeah, absolutely. Well, I'm looking forward to coming to see the show. But before I say thank you very much for the short interview, which has been a long interview because I could have interviewed you on those scenes for a long time. But can you tell the audience and the listeners where you're going to be performing, very slowly so they can write it all down, and also what time there was something else I was going to ask. Yeah, don't give me your telephone number, but maybe a website if you've got one.
1: Sure. So I Want to Speak to Your Manager is going to be on at the Actors Theatre. So it's the Actors Pub, their own theatre room, which I think is an award-winning fringe venue. So I'm really looking forward to performing there. It's this coming Thursday, the 14th. And Friday the 15th, so two shows only at 6 p.m. It's 1 hour, so it is perfect for an early dinner and then the show, or show and then a later dinner, in my opinion. You can be home in bed by 8 o'clock, no problem. And you can find me on Instagram to see more behind the scenes of the show and some of the promotional images. And that is just my name. So it's Holly underscore Hughes underscore words. Because I love words.
0: Fantastic. And what we're going to do is we're going to play out with your song. So it'll entertain people.
1: Well, if that doesn't get them in, then nothing will. Please come see the show. It's going
0: to
1: be so fun.
0: Excellent. So I'm looking forward to seeing the show. And I want to say thank you, Holly Hughes. And look forward to seeing you in Brighton. For the Brighton Fringe.
1: Yes, I'm so excited to come.
0: Yeah.
1: Absolutely. And I'm looking forward to meeting you in person. Thank you so much for this. I really appreciate it.
0: Perfect. Thank you very much, Holly. Bye.
1: Brilliant. Bye.
0: Bye-bye.
2: Hey, listen, I don't normally complain, but...

solutions are always so tiny. The customer service is shite. The only solution is to threaten them. What else can I do on girls' night? How has this happened? I've become Karen. Nothing turns me on more than complaining to management. Excuse me, I ordered a dry white wine. Can you please try this and tell me if you think it's dry? Yeah, is that dry to you? Yeah, I didn't think so. Get me another one.

0: my meal and you'll be hearing from me, maybe even a threat from my lawyers.
1: White wine, dry, glass with lots of ice on the side. White wine, dry, glass with lots of ice on the side.
2: Hello, this is Jules' Punk Periphery, and here we are. What do I get? The Buzzcocks. Or not. It wouldn't be the same without this, would it?
3: Oh, hello.

0: Nice one. That was Eater. And we were just talking about them. Before I start, I should say we've got Mark Laff from Generation X with us, and my good friend George Patterson
1: from No Good Bands At All.
0: From No Good Bands At All, to Grizzly Giant.
1: See above.
0: Yeah. Hey there, Mark.
2: I'm good, Jules. It's nice to be back. Thank you for the refreshments.
0: No. You're always welcome here, mate. It's nice to have you on, mate.
2: It's a pleasure.
0: And how's life been for you generally? You all right?
2: Well, considering after hearing those two songs from some guys I know, even better than they already are.
0: You were saying you're friends with Eater still. They must be 23 now.
2: They were young guys, yeah. They were very young guys at the time. D on the drums.
0: You said there was another drummer afterwards, I think.
2: Phil Rowland.
0: Right.
2: Oh, well, yeah. I envy to this day. And, right.
0: He tithers your drumming fancy, does he?
2: He's a timekeeper exceptional. And
0: yourself.
1: Is he still on the scene?
2: Banging away in Los Angeles. Yeah, he's doing great and he's looking great.
1: Well, if you want to disappear, go to Los Angeles, I think.
0: It's weird when you fly into Los Angeles, isn't it? Like, oh, look, we're here. Yeah. And then you carry on going for an hour and you're still here. Blimey, this place is massive.
2: It's big, don't go without a car rental. Yeah,
0: exactly. Yeah, I mean, you can see why it's so hard for people out there really often. Sorry, I don't know what
2: it's tough. It's tough.
0: Yeah. It is tough. Well, I mean, when you're on Sunset Boulevard, you go literally a street back and you've got guys just living out of a shopping trolley.
2: That was me. In the shopping center, being pushed along.
0: We'll do hip hop for food.
2: It wasn't that bad for me, thankfully, but you are totally right. It's,
0: anyway, I've got one that's kinder for you.
2: Got some for me?
0: Yeah, well, a lot of them are sort of based around stuff that I've put you
2: got. Lucky day.
0: Yeah, well, this one, it's for George as well. It's the Breeders doing a Who song.
2: Oh, good. Okay.
0: And it's a Who song about Pete Townsend, and it's not about a girl and a boy, it's about Pete Townsend and Keith Moon's relationship.
2: Fantastic.
3: Work, it's an EP called Safari. Ladies and gentlemen, here they are, the Breeders.

0: always playing good music. When I used to go to record shops, they were always like, right, what are you going to have here then? Like, do you know what I mean? It's like, I'm kind of afraid to say, yeah, I want The Cure's, and it's a compilation, I'm sorry. Do you know what I mean? I felt bad about it. Whereas...
1: Down where I grew up, like near Horsham, in Horsham, there was a brilliant record shop, and the guy there was just, you know, exactly what you want from a record shop owner. Like, I'd go in and I'd be flicking through records. He goes, "Oh, you're an FX fan, aren't you?" "Yeah." And he goes,
0: "Have you heard Pennywise?"
1: "Yeah." And he'd go, "I've got a couple of early Rock and Crips singles in."
0: And you might like, "Who are they then?"
1: Like, "Whoa, all right." And he introduced me to loads of stuff, just sort of going, "Oh, I've got a few sevens."
0: Well, mine was kind of the other way.
1: And it's like, that's exactly what you want from a record shop owner. But sadly, you know...
0: Well, it's good business, really.
1: Like anything, you know, they went under. Like all these places are these days.
0: Well, I mean, way before that, the record shop I was talking about went before, but because probably of that attitude. But I kind of like that attitude, that time of, you know, we're in an exclusive club.
1: Mm. Oh, totally, sure, yeah, sure, yeah. Once you've sort of broken your record shop virginity and gone in once,
0: you're in a gang.
1: Yeah, it's, you know, you all sort of understand that these are precious things, and we, you know, we talk about them in hushed tones, but this is our thing.
0: Yeah, and it don't have to be Thelonious Monk.
1: Every once in a while, someone's nan walks
0: in. Really out there, you know. Yeah,
2: the monk.
1: Yeah,
2: yeah.
1: But everyone's
0: done with a monk.
2: I have done recently.
0: Have you?
1: Everyone's
2: still waiting for the lawsuit, but we'll wait to see.
1: Every once in a while, someone's like, Nan would walk in and go, "All right, have you got a new Britney Spears single?" And everyone in the whole shop would just shake their heads and go, "Oh dear, no. You've come to the wrong shop, love. What you're looking for is HMV up the high road." That's part of the whole gang thing, isn't it? Yeah.
0: Well, talking of Britney Spears, we've got some people you might know. She's looking a bit rough nowadays. She's going by the name of George.
2: Hey, I'm Britney Spears.
0: It's better than when she had a skinhead and an umbrella, though.
2: I've grown some hair.
0: We've got this is Tony James classic.
2: Fantastic.
0: But it's a mashup. And it has got Britney Spears. I can't tell where it is.
2: All
0: but
2: right.
0: Joan Jett as well.
1: Love a mashup.
2: Yeah.
0: Let's go mashup.
1: Let's listen.
0: We're going to be dancing to this.

0: Personally, I think that's the most exciting band I've ever encountered.
1: Dreadful. Dreadful.
2: He likes that. Yeah.
1: Dreadful.
0: Did you go to the Albert Hall gig?
2: I did. That was a very exciting time for Tony, putting all that together, and it equaled things like Frankie at the time, not so much.
0: But do you think that Sputnik have more cultural resonation throughout? Shut up. now,
2: he doesn't like it, does he?
0: What? Frankie, you know, everyone's got is touched with a bit of Sputnik, I think, nowadays.
2: Mm-hmm.
0: Yeah, they were totally before their time. And
2: those guys knew what they were doing. Tony's a smart guy. Neil's a fabulous guitarist and a good songwriter. And
0: exactly.
2: It was very well put together.
0: And Martin's got his own image and
2: yarn. Yeah, and his own makeup. Those guys know what they're doing. Tony's a smart guy. Neil's a fabulous guitarist and a songwriter. And
0: exactly.
2: It was very well put together.
0: And Martin's got his own image and yarn.
2: Yeah, and his own makeup.
1: Well, you got your makeup, don't it?
0: I two hours off.
2: Really shocked.
0: I love. I know you've got something. Talk to Tony. Brings me on to the obvious question.
2: What?
0: Generation X reunion. I want bits and times an exclusive now.
2: My bank manager wants an interview.
0: I'm going to put you right through. Call three. Mark Backman. Rather than doing one quick gig that I didn't need to go to. In '93, Eddie,
2: yeah,
0: doing a proper
2: tour.
0: So I'm sure you've done a few Bible songs to turn the end. Do the cover to be a lover, and
2: it has been told. And I don't know. I'm still in for the course. What's it?
0: So, Tony.
2: Tony's in.
0: Billy's
2: in. Billy's
0: in.
2: Yeah.
1: Oh, really?
0: Mark Laff's in.
2: Possibly. Of course, I mean,
0: I'll be manning and come through with my days. I'll be a family.
2: Bob as well. Bob as well. But it depends if everybody's alive. No, hey.
0: I was talking about, like, come on.
2: Okay, I think this would happen. It would be next year if it happened at all.
0: Yeah. We do that. You could be on, or you could do festivals.
1: Just a word of advice, you know, seasoned promoter.
2: Yeah.
1: I was like, do a best of, like, and his eight gig round.
2: What are we doing?
1: Just headline your band.
0: So is that a massive drum solo? The whole thing.
2: I could do that. I myself, that's the only thing.
0: Do you know anything on the email?
2: I saw me a couple of seconds.

0: his birth party.
1: Now, his birthday party, mm-hmm. Was it a large affair?
0: It was. It was in the Cracho in the Dean Street, London.
1: Oh, we know.
0: And it was very nice. It was nice to see.
1: Nice. He will record an album in Dead Street. It's obviously pretty free around there. And someone wrote a text message and said, I keep seeing Tony giving this back. With my name.
0: Yeah.
1: Not look good.
0: Not she.
1: She's like, no, no, I arranged that. That was recorded. She's sort of someone to surreptitiously.
0: Oh,
1: yeah. Okay. I'm like crawling into these crevices and stuff.
0: Yeah, actually, it's all smart around there now.
1: Yeah, exclusively. Yeah. The round of review, you can use it top, do you know?
0: Yeah, it's what it was in 87.
1: We should do music, come on.
0: Yeah, not now, just.
1: Oh, listen to this, man. The Strength.
0: It's lovely. It's so good, yeah. It's stranded.
1: Oh, is it better, though?

0: There you go. That was the Sphinx from Australia.
1: Cracking that.
0: Oh, blah. That was Elvis. He's a new listener to the show. And I'll show you.
1: Oh, it's eight now.
0: What?
1: Eight listeners.
0: Up to 11. Oh, wait a minute.
1: Jesus, ball tickers.
0: I'm going to play That's All What Mama by Elvis.
2: Waiting for some. I
0: can't win it.
2: Have it, shall we?
0: Let's just hit. Oh, should we do it for a bit and have it?
2: Yeah, alright.

0: There you go. That
1: was the king.
2: Even the stuff we're saying about Visser.
1: I've got to go.
3: His beautiful daughter, I'm told,
1: Lucy Murray.
3: Lives in Kent. How about that? Kent,
0: really?
3: The
0: really?
3: Garden of England. So I'm told.
0: Does he?
3: Yeah.
0: What,
3: so
0: you,
3: how about that?
0: You're not setting me up.
3: I'm not setting you up, and no, we're not going in there tonight.
0: No.
3: But
2: she lives at number 4 Mafeking Terrace.
3: Acacia
2: for any stalkers.
3: Number 3 Acacia Avenue. It's a semi.
0: It's a semi. No, it ain't, I tell you.
3: Yeah. Apparently, the mortgage is low, so
0: they're doing okay. I'm going to play on one of your choices here. How do you think? I'm going to play the one that I'm playing for you.
3: It's my day.
0: It's a heartfelt one for you, mate.
3: Jeez.
0: I'm going to play.
3: What are we going to do?
0: I want to hear this Borstal Boys all the way through.
3: Oh yeah, it's
0: the faces.
3: Intro.
0: George was saying that he heard Rod.
3: Rod.
0: The Mod.
2: Yeah,
0: and he said he was great.
2: I heard him on the radio a couple of days ago, and I always hated Rod Stewart.
3: Okay.
2: I've always thought he's just the biggest, ponziest idiot in pop.
0: And we're going to leave you
2: at home on the radio, and he was bloody lovely.
3: Was he?
2: Just charming. Just really nice.

0: Don't know why I've done that.
1: It's an interesting ending, though, Jobs.
0: Well, yeah, I just played the next bit of the other song. Oh, I've got to play me this the song.
1: What are we going to hear now?
0: This is the one just for you, darling.
1: Oh.

0: proper endings or something.
1: Proper endings.
2: Well, wasn't really a proper ending, but yeah.
1: Kenny.
3: That's better than a fade out, isn't it?
1: Kenny on drums. Stevie doing a majestic job there with the
2: Ronnie.
1: Yeah, Ronnie Lane. What a fantastic
2: Steve.
1: Actor. Yeah.
2: Steve, man.
1: And Matt on the keyboards there.
2: Yeah, yeah.
1: The small faces.
2: Get us a drink, will you, Matt?
1: Whiskey, Mac. You want a whiskey, Mac, or
3: whiskey, Mac? Joel's leave it.
1: Okay. Yeah, well,
2: yeah. They had a classic thing.
1: We can carry with that if you want. No, let's not.
2: They had a thing that no one wants to see a support band. What we're going to do? We're going to spend £500 on beer and just give it out. Yeah. And like they had a bar on stage.
1: Who's this?
3: What, really?
2: The Faces.
1: Yeah. Oh, the Faces. Yeah.
2: But the Small Faces.
3: That's a touch of class.
2: Just beautiful. Really lovely. Heartfelt bit of music. I love it.
1: And at a very competitive time to be
2: and
1: to notice, you know, with the Beatles creating so
2: you
1: much.
2: Get all this old tripe about Dave Grohl saying, oh, you know, the you shouldn't be on The Voice or Britain's Got Talent or whatever. Steve Marriott was the young Oliver?
1: He was the young Oliver.
3: He was, yeah.
2: And he was on the telly and everything. Yeah. So it just shows you that that's absolute feces.
1: What a cheeky smile as well.
2: Yeah, exactly. Cheeky, chappy.
1: A great songwriter, though. Great words. What a voice, though. The voice is
2: great player.
1: Ultimate. Great guitarist. Don't
2: excellent
1: take that
2: guitarist,
1: away.
2: Yeah.
1: Anyway.
3: Well, it's all right.
1: Before we get maudlin, because they're no longer with us.
2: Let's talk about the future.
1: Yeah.
2: We won't talk about it. Well, we'll play a bit of The Slits.
1: Oh,
2: I'm not a massive fan.
1: You're not?
3: No, nor me.
1: Oh, okay. Well, let's hear it anyway.
3: I love this cover though. It's amazing.
1: Yeah.

0: about to lose my...
1: Blimey.
2: Goodness.
1: Jason Mary Chain, I reckon. They're in the next room, aren't they?
2: Are they?
1: Sounds like it. Sounds like Velvet Underground.
3: That was a bit of a bleed over, yeah, yeah.
2: Wow. I like them guys. We'll go and check them out later.
1: So, you and I are going to see the Viv Albertine.
2: Viv Albertine, who was on... That was my choice.
1: Yeah.
2: That song. And, yeah, she's playing down here in Brighton, so...
1: It's Dennis Bovell, I think, wasn't it?
2: Probably. Yeah. We should get her on the show, Jules. What do you think?
1: You mentioned it earlier. I'd love it if she had to come on. She's one of my, stalwarts.
2: And doing good these days.
1: Yeah.
2: Playing in Brighton, I think, in a couple of weeks.
1: I like what she does about the whole pledge campaign. Do you know what I mean? Right, it's like a... if you want to hear the record, chip in a bit and we'll get it recorded.
2: Yeah.
1: And,
3: Oh, yeah.
1: And you'll get, a little bit extra. You'll get a few extra tracks. You might get a T-shirt or something.
2: Okay, yeah.
1: And I think that's quite a cool way of...
3: That's great. Meow Meows, Danny and
1: not
3: Ian's
1: a night
3: band.
1: Out with Ian.
3: No, that was £2,000. But
1: they've funded their
3: new album doing that, and it's brilliant. It's great. Everyone chips in a quid,
1: doesn't it? Sure.
3: They get to make an album.
1: Yeah. Chuck D does it. And even if you don't really want the album, just chip in a quid. Well, I wouldn't do that with Ian. You just spend it all on burgers.
3: Yeah, I wouldn't compare the Meow Meows to Chuck D, though.
1: No.
3: To be honest.
1: No, first.
3: There's a slight difference in,
1: I was going to play one of yours, actually, against me, better
2: George.
1: Judgment.
2: Here we go.
3: All my stuff's great.
1: Is it?
2: What is it, George?
1: This is the Walkman, the rat. What have you got to say about this, George?
3: Right. This is a great song, and B, I went to see them once, and normally when you go and see a band, they've got one big single.
2: Yeah.
3: They play it last.
2: Yeah.
3: They played it first.
2: Yeah.
3: And I thought, I really, really, really respect that. That's
2: and did
3: really...
2: they maintain that excitement?
3: I don't know, I left off the first
2: You left off the first
3: <Sorry. laughs>
2: I know that feeling.
3: I've done it. I've paid my money, I've seen it. But yeah, well played.
2: New York City guys, aren't they?
3: I think they are, yeah.
1: Yeah, I believe so. Anyway, let's have them. 4 minutes 27. I'm making an investment here.

0: Superb. Yeah, the Walkman.
1: Yeah, he was saying he didn't like it.
0: I know, the conversation we was having, I was talking about, was superb.
1: Oh, fuck. anyway, listeners, that was a great record.
2: I remember it, George, yeah, I remember
0: it. I don't really like it, I just thought it was poop.
2: It's okay, yeah.
0: I'll tell you who ain't poop, Iggy and the Stooges, Warpah.
2: Whose choice is this, George?
0: Who is it again?
2: Who came up with this one?
1: There's some sort of I think it was me.
2: It was
1: Mark. It was Mark. Yeah, total Mark. Yeah,
0: woo!
1: Classic Mark.

0: Let's clap for that.
1: Oh, yeah. Wow.
2: Well done, lads. Well done.
1: Tony keeps on creeping back into your
0: life.
1: So when are we going to have the Generation X in
0: Rewind? When do you want it?
1: Early summer. Free? Early summer would be good.
0: Have you got a date?
2: 4 o'clock.
1: Have I got a date? I can get someone.
0: Okay, well, you bring her along and we'll sort that out.
1: June the 19th would be nice. At the...
0: Where? Concord 2?
2: Saltine Lido.
0: Tony.
2: If you drain it, that'd be a good place for a crowd.
1: Tony won't listen to this, will he?
0: Was he? What are you going to play?
1: What are you going to play? I think I'm going to play... did I play That's Alright Mama?
0: You did. Are you going to play it again?
1: Yeah.
2: Try not to.
1: I'll play this.
0: Okay.
1: Thanks a lot, Mark. Thanks, George.
2: Cheers.
1: Wicked to have you. George's Punk Periphery.
0: Thank you, George.
1: Ever up next. Pinky's Brighton Rock up next.

0: Hello and welcome to the Fringe Festivals. It's a Brighton Fringe Festival and we've got a very, very special guest. My name is Susie Oddball, and if you want to hear more, please go to me on susieoddball@mixcloud.com. So, and that's how you'll get any of the recordings from the Fringe Festival. But now we have a very special guest. We have Doris Daydream. Hello, Doris.
1: Hello there, Susie. Lovely to be here. You sound wonderful.
0: Thank you. And you do as well. And what beautiful voice you've got.
1: Oh, thank you so much.
0: Now, you're going to be doing a production, aren't you? And what's the production called in the Fringe?
1: Well, it's called The Doris Show, and it's a one-woman show, and it's a tribute to the wonderful, legendary movie star and singer, Doris Day.
0: Fantastic. And first of all, I would like to remind listeners where it's going to be, and then I'm going to ask you why you chose to put it on in Brighton. What do you think the world needs to hear about Doris? So first of all, where is the production and when?
1: Okay, it's going to be on at the Landon Theatre in Brighton, and it's going to be on Thursday the 14th, Friday the 15th and Saturday the 16th of May, all at 7 o'clock in the evening. And it's a 1 hour show without an interval.
0: Fantastic. And what makes you want to put Doris Daydream on? On the Brighton Fringe?
1: Well, I visited the Brighton Fringe last year and I thought this is a fantastic, fantastic event. And I think Doris Daydream would be well received here. The whole show started off last year when I started to tour day centres, care homes, retirement villages and community centres. And the Doris Show was so well received. I thought, wouldn't it be great to send it, to give it to a wider audience? So the first show was in March at the Hampton Hill Theatre in Richmond, and the second lot is going to be now at Brighton Fringe Festival.
0: Fantastic. So if we've never heard of Doris before, what should we expect?
1: Well, she was a legendary movie star and singer in the 1950s and 1960s. And the whole evening is a very feel-good show with lots of sing-alongs because a lot of people know her songs, even though they were recorded in the 1950s and 1960s. But the whole show tells a story of her life, how she started and how she became a singer and how she became a movie star. And it's all about her husbands. There were four of those. And all about her leading men. And there were lots of them as well.
0: So what's the difference between leading men and husbands then?
1: Well, interestingly, you should ask that because she never actually appeared with any of her husbands on screen. Her husband number three was her agent. But no, her leading men, I mean, they range from Rock Hudson. Most people know her through her films with Rock. But also we've got Richard Widmark, we've got Jack Lemmon, we've got Clark Gable. And then, of course, you've got Ronnie Reagan.
0: Oh, my goodness me. What a selection of leading men.
1: I know, absolutely.
0: So in her life, because, you know, there's quite a lot of one women shows in the Fringe. In her life, what do you think will people learn from her life?
1: Well, I think they'll learn that she did not have an easy life of it at all. In fact, when she was starting out, she wanted to be a dancer. But unfortunately, when she was a teenager, she was in a car crash and she badly injured her right leg. And thereby, she became a singer. She had to give up her dream of becoming a dancer and had to become a singer. But the whole part of the show are these songs. There are 14 songs of them. And the whole show hangs around those songs. Things like Que Sera, Sarah, Deadwood Stage, Secret Love, which of course is from the movie Calamity Jane. Now, Calamity Jane was touring last year in the UK, and also the film is constantly being shown on TV. So she lives on, and she's popular amongst all generations, because when I was taking the show around the care homes, it wasn't only the residents who joined in with the songs, but also the staff and visitors who were much younger.
0: So there's songs like Que Sera, which also children actually know, don't they?
1: That's right, absolutely. It spans the generations.
0: What happens if you don't know the songs? Can you still sort of tune and hum? And what's the atmosphere going to be like?
1: Oh, absolutely. It's a wonderful, fun atmosphere. And the songs are very easy to follow, so people will have no problem at all. And, you know, and the choruses are very well known. The Que Sera one, for example, is probably one of the best known. But also things like Black Hills of Dakota. It's amazing how many people know these songs. They live on.
0: It's funny because I've actually toured through the Black Hills of Dakota.
1: Really?
0: Yeah, I lived in Canada, but I went over to the other side of Canada, and Dakota was one of the stops we had, actually. It was an amazing place, that is.
1: Yeah.
0: I'm going to ask you about what do you think would be your favourite film to have starred in?
1: Oh, well, The Calamity Jane, by all means, yes, with the wonderful Howard Keel as Wild Bill Hickok. No, I think that would be a wonderful, wonderful film, although she does spend an awful lot of time on horseback. So that must have been a bit uncomfortable at times, especially when you were singing a song. But I think that movie is fantastic. Such energy, such vibrancy, and so many songs. There's so many songs that we all know.
0: Okay, that sounds great.
1: You know, from the Deadwood Stage right to the Black Hills of Dakota, the Windy City. There's so many of them.
0: Yeah, there is, isn't there? And would you say, without giving too much away, obviously, would you say that she was popular among actors and the film people themselves? Was she, did she win lots of awards?
1: Well, that's a very interesting question. Yeah. Well, she was nominated for lots of awards over the years, but she actually only received one of them. And that's, and I don't want to give a spoiler away, but she only got one award, would you believe?
0: Well, they'll have
1: but
0: to
1: yes,
0: come
1: she
0: and
1: was
0: see
1: very
0: that.
1: Popular.
0: They'll have to come and hear you say which one it was then.
1: Yeah, absolutely. But she was very popular amongst her leading men and all the directors and everything. Yes, definitely.
0: Is there anything that you would like to say? Because quite a lot of successful actors and actresses, they either carry on being successful, people like Dame Judi Dench and people like that, or something happens to them. Did anything happen in Doris's life that you would like to just give us a little taster about?
1: Well, of course. I mean, I think one of the most important things was her lifelong love of animals. And that started when she had this terrible car crash because she had this little dog, Tiny, who helped her with her recovery. But also she actually retired from entertainment in 1973 and set up the Doris Day Animal Foundation to help stray animals and in support of animal welfare, which I don't think a lot of people know. And then she also got an award from the President George W. Bush for her services to animal welfare. So she always had a family of dogs. I think she lived with about 12 of them.
0: Did she ever meet the Queen's Corgi dogs?
1: Well, that would have been lovely, wouldn't it? No, I don't believe she did, no.
0: And I'm just going to ask our studio manager, Alan Cannon, who was the person here, the personality in Brighton and in Port Slade that had an animal rescue place?
2: You're not thinking about Dora Bryan, are you?
0: No, not Dora Bryan. It was someone else.
1: Was there a model? Wasn't it a model?
0: Lady, I know that she had an animal rescue in Port Slade, and she was she a singer?
2: Not Carol Cleveland?
0: No, not Carol. Carol,
2: you know who I'm talking
0: yeah,
2: about.
0: I do. Yeah, from Monty Python's. Yeah. No, there was a lady here.
2: Carla Lane?
0: Carla Lane, yeah.
1: Oh, yes, Carla Lane, of course, yes.
0: I wonder if they ever met.
1: I wonder, yeah. That's amazing, yeah, absolutely. Yeah.
0: We might never know unless someone tells us.
2: We're all up there in heaven, kind of like that.
0: Yeah, in dog heaven, I reckon.
1: indeed, absolutely, yeah.
0: You put this on, how many other touring places have you got as well?
1: After this, I shall be going to the Guildford Fringe Festival in September.
0: Oh, that's nice. That's a nice festival. I think that's quite new, isn't it?
1: I believe so, yes.
0: Yeah, I think that is. And what do you feel touring, you've learnt about one-women shows?
1: Well, Susie, I've only actually started the beginning of this year. I mean, it's followed a year of going around the community centres, retirement homes and care homes. And really, I've only just started performing in theatres. So it's a new experience for me.
0: Very brave, so, lady.
1: You know,
0: well, I love it. One of the things that attracted me towards your show was because you're a one woman show, and I know how hard it is to put on a show anyway, because I'm a performer.
1: Yes.
0: But a one-woman show is, you have to be there all the time.
1: Yeah, that's right. Yes, there's no let up. There are no co-performers.
0: And so why did you choose Doris for yourself? Did it suit your voice or?
1: Well, I started, I did my first public performance 4 years ago, and I did like

0: because the demographic there will remember Doris Day. And so that's what I did. I put together this show and I took it around the care homes, and I was so warmly received. I thought, well, it would be great to take this to a wider audience. And so that's what I'm doing.
1: Oh, that is so nice. Is there anything you would like to say to the audience?
0: Well, do come along and join us and have a really good time and a feel good, and go out of the theatre feeling great with a spring in your step and a smile on your face.
1: And you've got a website, haven't you?
0: I have indeed. Yes, it's dorisdaydream.com. But can I give out the link for people to get tickets if they would like?
1: Yeah, please do.
0: Okay, that is www.lanterntheatrebrighton.co.uk.
1: And you can also go
0: on Instagram.
1: Oh, yeah. Go on.
0: On Instagram at Doris Daydream Tribute.
1: Great stuff. And of course, I think you've sent me all those details, so I can put those as well on Facebook as well.
0: Oh, that would be wonderful.
1: And if you want to go to the Lantern Theatre, I know you can buy tickets there as well. It's 77 Kemp Town, BN, St. James's Street, Kemp Town, BN21PA. For people that need that. And the songs that we play, one is Deadwood, which I called something else. What did I call it?
2: It's Deadwood Stage, but yeah. Well, it's got a chorus line, isn't it, that's really,
1: which is popular.
2: We heard it a minute ago.
1: What's the chorus line of that one?
0: Whip crack away, whip crack away, whip crack away.
1: Calamity Jane, of course.

0: Yeah, this is the age thing coming
1: Can
0: in.
1: Can I just ask a question?
0: And also, que sera, sera, which everyone... Alan would like to ask you a question too.
2: Alan, go ahead.
1: It's just that you've got a bit of an American accent there.
2: Absolutely, yeah. Well, I'm putting it on for Doris Daydream, you know. Yeah, but right, it's Jackie. Yeah. I'm very English, you know.
1: Yeah, just wondered where you hailed from. That's right.
2: Oh, no, I hail from Surrey, actually.
1: Oh, right, OK. And downtown Texas, yeah.
2: Oh, definitely. Carmel, California.
1: All right, great.
0: Have you got any future plans as well? You know, because if you're doing a tribute for Doris Day, as Doris Daydream, is there any other people that you would... Because I know that she was very close to Ella Fitzgerald, wasn't she?
2: She was indeed, yes. In fact, Ella Fitzgerald was her inspiration. That's how she started. You know, when she heard her on the radio, she thought, wow, this sounds great. I'd like to sing like her.
0: Yeah. So do you have your inspirations?
2: Yes. Well, obviously, Doris Day is one, but yes. I am looking at extending the show to include some other

0: divas, and but also Doris is now doing parties and events and corporate gigs and things like that. And then I'm also carrying on going around the care homes. I'm still in great demand for that.
1: Do you know, I've done care homes as well, where I've done magic and juggling and a little bit of singing together with them. And isn't it strange how it all brings it back to the people, you know?
0: Yeah, absolutely. And it's very rewarding, you know, and then the feedback you get afterwards is fantastic.
1: Yeah, and it's so good for people with dementia. It really is.
0: Yes, yes, absolutely. And once the music starts going, that's it really, isn't it?
1: Yes. So I would say go to see Doris Daydreams show, because you will feel better after.
0: Absolutely. That's wonderful.
1: Yeah. And thank you so much. One last word, a word of wisdom. And by the way, just to let the listeners know that I haven't rehearsed any of this with Doris Daydream. So, you know, I put people in the deep end, and this is the deep end. I want one wise word from Doris Daydream before
0: we go. Que sera, sera, of course.
1: I love it. I love it.
0: What will be, will be.
1: Fantastic.
0: That was Doris's philosophy, you know.
1: Thank you. And if you want to go and see the show, go to the Lantern Theatre. Where is it, Doris?
0: It's at 77 St James's Street,
1: Kemp Town,
0: 1PA.
1: Yeah, BN2, 1PA. And it's
0: Thursday, May the 14th, yeah. Friday, May the 15th, Saturday, May the 16th, all at 7 o'clock in the evening.
1: Yeah, and please enjoy it, because I am going to go there and enjoy it. So thank you very
0: wonderful,
1: much.
0: Wonderful, Susie. I look forward to seeing you. I'll have to talk afterwards.
1: Okay, well, enjoy and listen to this song which is coming up, which is Que Sera Sera, because that's your last words.
0: And thank you so much, Susie.
1: Thank you. Cheers. Bye.
0: Bye. Bye. Bye.

0: Hello, hello, darling. Hello, darling. We'll do that. There we go. Yeah, turn the volume down. There we go, darlings.
1: You can't turn the volume down.
0: There we go, darling. No, darling. No, none of that. So that was a little bit of a Eurovision song. That, yeah, it was
1: bloody
0: terrible.
1: Awful.
0: That was Israel's entry for 1998.
1: Well,
0: I nearly said 97,
1: exit.
0: But I was swiftly corrected by Rainbow Girl here. So there we go. What we're doing today, because Eurovision is upon us.
1: Yes.
0: Don't boo.
1: Boo.
0: Don't boo.
1: I'm booing. I'm booing.
0: Because it is appalling.
1: It is.
0: The songs are appalling. It makes a mockery.
1: Dreadful. A lot of it is dreadful.
0: A mockery of music.
1: It does.
0: And a mockery of the voting system, because we all know...
1: That
0: it's all political anyway.
1: Yeah, of course it is. It's
0: it is absolutely...
1: There's a word
0: revolting.
1: For it, but I can't say it on air.
0: No.
1: It begins with B.
0: Oh!
1: What can it be?
0: Oh, can't say that.
1: No, but I'm sure you all know what I mean.
0: We'll be banned. Banned. Is it banned?
1: Banned. Yes, it's banned. Yes. That's what it is.
0: As in banned from the airwaves for being rude.
1: That's the one.
0: That's right. So today, Rainbow Girl and I thought that we'd do what we would like to hear. So we've just basically gone through loads of artists from lots of different European countries and picked...
1: It took me a while to find these, actually.
0: It was a bit of a... Yeah, and some...
1: It's a bit of a track.
0: Yeah, it was. You found some better ones than I did, I think.
1: Excellent. That's what I liked it.
0: Yeah, just because you found more countries than I did, to be honest. So Austria was good, though. I got one for Austria. You did. I found one for Austria, and I was quite pleased with it because it was quite an obvious one. So there we go. So first country this evening is... I can't do... So we're going to go to Germany. The first entry is Germany. We are.
1: Excellent.
0: We do.
1: We're not getting alphabetical order or anything.
0: No, not as far as I'm aware. I just thought it would just be easier just to do them in the list and then that would be it.
1: Oh, that sounds good to me.
0: Are they alphabetical then?
1: I don't think they are. That's far too sensible.
0: No.
1: Yeah.
0: Yeah, and it's all rigged anyway,
1: of course
0: it doesn't matter. Good Lord. Who knows where Latvia is anyway?
1: Yeah, I haven't got a clue. I'm never going
0: to
1: go there.
0: It all used to be Poland and Russia anyway, didn't it? It did. But anyway, Germany first, so do sit back and enjoy, because we're going to.
1: Yeah, we are.
0: Bye.
1: Bye.

0: I do like a little bit of German metal, a bit of rock. And I tell you what, sorry, Spango, I would.
1: Would you?
0: Always love it.
1: Oh no!
0: I do like a bit. I do like them rough. It makes poor Spango roll his little eyes.
1: Oh,
0: in his
1: it's
0: head.
1: Made me roll my little
0: I
1: eyes.
0: I do like. I Spango is not an ugly man, but I do like ugly men in general.
1: Yeah, I've got funny taste in men. Yeah. Though,
0: Jimmy Nail was one of mine.
1: Really?
0: Jerome Flynn.
1: Oh God, give over. We're going to fall out.
0: No.
1: Really? Really?
0: I know.
1: Oh, girl.
0: I know.
1: I mean,
0: it is bad. I know it's bad. I have a bit of a problem, I think. Or certainly used to.
1: Sure you do.
0: I certainly used to have a bit of a problem there. But, yeah, a bit scary. Some of the men facially that I've found attractive in the past.
1: Yeah, I like to say I've got a few weird tastes. I do like people that other people don't.
0: So I think Spango in his younger years was definitely quite a pretty boy. And years ago...
1: I'm sure he'd love you for saying
0: I wouldn't have sort of chosen him, I don't think, because he's always been very well-groomed, believe it or not. He's just a scruff bag now, bless him. He doesn't care that I'm telling you that. He's quite proud.
1: Every time I've met him, he's been wearing the same bloody jumper.
0: He is... Oh, don't... He hates that. He ends up wearing that red one, doesn't he? That faded, super dry
1: orange,
0: one. Yeah. He's gone to the school a few times to see our little ones... work, and they take a picture, and he's like, every time I get called to do this, I have the same jumper on, I'm not doing it anymore. And he said, like, I always need to have a decent head shave, because he is like one of those follicly challenged gentlemen that does the decent thing, and off it comes, the whole lot.
1: I don't like the ones that don't do the decent thing.
0: Well, no, I think it depends on your style, because some of them can wear it okay, others no, definitely not. Like the old comb over,
1: should be banned.
0: Science teacher comb over should be banned.
1: Granddad comb over. Both my granddads had a comb over. What are you doing? A strong wind.
0: Yeah.
1: You look like a complete...
0: From the ear over. No.
1: Strong wind. You look like... I don't even
0: know. There's like a long one. Side. The old Bobby Charlton. How attractive.
1: That's so ridiculous.
0: Why would you think that's attractive?
1: Why? Yeah, but we all know you're bald.
0: There are some men that can just get away with it because they're neat, they're tidy or whatever, or they've just got their own style with it. I just think it's acceptable on some and not acceptable on others.
1: But I think it's unacceptable completely.
0: It is. No. I suppose...
1: I have no tolerance today.
0: No, you don't. Do you at all? Goodness, woman.
1: You should have seen me yesterday.
0: You're cooking for me later as well.
1: I've cooked for you. I bet it's in the cooker. It's waiting for us to home.
0: Because she's having her hair done today, you see. So, and I must mention Bella Boo's hair salon, which I've been slaving away at this afternoon. And Lisa's wonderful, who owns Bella Boo. She is the most amazing woman.
1: She must be. She's called Lisa.
0: Absolutely.
1: Everybody has called Lisa.
0: I do know lots of lovely, strong, independent women, and I'm very proud to know you all.
1: Yes, me too.
0: I am.
1: Love you all.
0: So, our next...
1: Some of the blokes there were writing all.
0: Our next entry is Sweden.
1: Yes.
0: Lots of entries made in Sweden.
1: Yeah.
0: Not necessarily music ones. So, they're very lax there, aren't they?
1: They are a little bit lax.
0: They're very acceptable here. And I tell you, I came from India there, not even Sweden. Goodness.
1: Swung round Sweden and
0: dear, oh dear. Although, one of my favourite vampires is Swedish.
1: Oh, Eric.
0: Oh.
1: Yes. Careful now, don't leave a puddle.
0: As my little one would go. So, hello, Zinia, if you're listening in, my lovely. So, we're going to go to Sweden now.
1: We're going to Sweden,
0: going to have a couple of tracks from Sweden.
1: I'm from Sweden.
0: I am from Sweden. Hello, my name is Helga and I'm from Sweden. Yes. You could do that with your little dreads, couldn't you?
1: Goodness,
0: your little plaits and everything. Anyway, we're going to enjoy it. Do enjoy. Bye.

0: And we're back.
1: We are back indeed. That was Sweden.
0: That was Sweden.
1: The Wanna Dies, that was. I went to go and see them.
0: And the Cardigans, obviously.
1: And the Cardigans, yes. Losing my favourite game. Or my favourite game, I think it's called, sorry.
0: It's called my favourite game, yeah.
1: But, yeah, that was kind of cool. I used to love that Cardigans track anyway. It was all over the place in the
0: 90s. It was, yeah, I loved it. It's, it was
1: absolutely
0: I forgot they were from Sweden, though, so imagine my delight last night when I just go, yes, I've got Sweden! Yes.
1: But no, the one I chose was The Wanna Dies, and I went to go and see them in the Concorde 2.
0: Did you?
1: I did indeed. She was the lady, remember there used to be like a young fellow, and the young girl that had long brown hair used to play that accordion thing with the trumpety bit on the end.
0: No.
1: The air organ.
0: You're making this up.
1: No, no, Skin is one of their songs, and I think the other one was that da-da-da-da-da-da-da-da.
0: I remember the one. Yeah, that one.
1: It's normally that little bit everyone remembers.
0: Yeah, I remember it now.
1: Yes, and it was Wanna Dies. We'll see that's right. And then we're going on to France next.
0: Are we?
1: We are.
0: We're going French.
1: The first one was Manu Chao.
0: Yeah.
1: Manu Chao. Who is...
0: He was all over the place in the sort of late 90s, early 2000s.
1: Yeah, this was...
0: Early noise.
1: From Once Upon a Time in Mexico?
0: Yeah, I think so. I think that's what it's called.
1: I think that's what the music is from, anyway. It reminds me a little bit of the Gypsy Kings.
0: Yeah,
1: a little tiny bit.
0: I can see where you're coming from with that.
1: And Spango's a bit fond of the Gypsy Kings. But this Manu Chao, he's French, or he certainly played folk music in France.
0: I think he's French.
1: Yeah.
0: But he sings in French, Spanish? Yeah.
1: Spanish, even. In Spanish.
0: In Spanish.
1: It's like being from Spain and Woolwich together.
0: Yeah.
1: Spanish.
0: Crossbreed.
1: Yes.
0: Woolwich, Spain.
1: Yeah.
0: Yeah, that. But he sings in Arabic and Portuguese and French and Spanish and also Italian things. I don't know. Just about every language.
1: I think this is either Spanish or Portuguese. The only reason I know the difference between Spanish and Portuguese when it's written is because when you look at an email, where I work is international, and we get lots of Portuguese and Spanish emails, and we've got to be careful to put it in for accuracy.
0: I see.
1: And Portuguese has lots of hats and tails on the writing.
0: Oh, I see.
1: Whereas Spanish doesn't do that.
0: I understand.
1: Yes. There
0: you go.
1: To us and understand.
0: Learn something new every day.
1: There's Facebook's beeping.
0: Good old
1: Pinky. Who's beeping us on Facebook?
0: Everybody
1: wants a bit of it? Oh, Ben Hickman. Hello, Ben Hickman.
0: Hello, Ben Hickman.
1: Hello, Ben Hickman.
0: Hi, you all right?
1: He was really knocked because someone called him Jesus in a nightclub last night. Leave our Ben alone. Leave Ben alone.
0: Yeah, otherwise Pinky will get you, clearly.
1: I will.
0: You don't want that. You really
1: dear, oh dear. So, oh my goodness.
0: What's that now?
1: Should have gone with a Hives number for Sweden. Yes, we should have.
0: Oh, I've got those
1: Hives. They're really good too.
0: Yeah. Oh,
1: I was in a bit of a panic this morning because I had the salon to go to today because I've been helping my friend out, like I said. So I was a bit of a panic this morning.
0: We've got loads of good stuff.
1: I should have done it last night, but I was just too busy chilling out.
0: Well, it's Friday night.
1: It was. Yeah. And we had a lovely curry.
0: Did you? I had a good pig.
1: Very nice.
0: Did a good old pig out last night.
1: Nom, nom, nom. And then we watched the remake of Total Recall.
0: Is it any good?
1: It was actually not bad. And they've got a couple of like references to the older film, which is kind of cute. It's kind of nice that anyone who's seen it.
0: Fair enough. I love that one.
1: It was very good.
0: The original Philip K. Dick story. It's really good.
1: And it's very, very good. And I think it's actually more faithful to the book.
0: Oh, really? Yeah, because actually Arnie's version isn't really, let's face it.
1: No, but it's beloved, isn't it? Because it's Arnie.
0: Yeah, I know. You've got to love Arnie, haven't you?
1: But yeah, we should have gone with
0: Hives. See, when I was a kid, I used to fancy Arnie. How wrong is that?
1: Yeah, see, that is a bit wrong.
0: Yeah, see.
1: But I also was a little bit of a fan.
0: He had a massive crush on him.
1: He was too bubbly for me. I don't like men with the muscles.
0: I don't. No, not me.
1: No, yuck.
0: Not for me. God knows.
1: See, we're not actually in the minority because whenever I like men are there with their, you know, bits out. Not bits.
0: Steady on.
1: Hello there. With a nice cocktail in my hand. But, like, bubbly arms. When you look at some of those bubbly muscle men and you think...
0: It's too much.
1: When they were a child, their mother said, you can be anything you want to be. So they decided to be a cloud. What's that? Why?
0: I don't understand why you'd want to do that.
1: I've got a picture on my screensaver of Alex Skarsgård, who is Eric, obviously, out of True Blood.
0: Again,
1: and he's kind of, you know, he's upper torso, he's all out.
0: He's got his six pack, hasn't he?
1: And Zinnia looked at the other end and she went, ugh, what's the matter with his stomach? Because she's just not used to seeing that much muscle definition. Sorry, Spanko. But she's just not used to that. Because it's normal to have a covering. It's normal
0: to have a little covering of fat. You know, I don't know what mine is.
1: People that have all their muscles showing in hundreds of years ago would have just been considered to be emaciated, surely.
0: Yeah, well.
1: Wouldn't they?
0: Weren't people emaciated by then and dirty? I don't think.
1: I think so, yes. I wasn't there. Lots of that here in Brighton, to be honest.
0: Well, actually, what, emaciated and dirty? Yes, quite a lot of that going on.
1: Emaciated and dirty, yes.
0: Not here. Not right now, though.
1: Dear, oh dear. But Ben says, because I stopped watching Eurovision, back to Eurovision, I stopped watching Eurovision once Terry stopped.
0: I don't recall ever watching it.
1: He's the funniest thing in it. It was worth watching just for his commentary.
0: That's very true.
1: Hilarious.
0: Yeah. Well, I do remember of it, yeah, but I haven't watched it for years. Really not my bag.
1: But so Ben Hickman says he's probably going to be watching Eurovision tonight because it's easier to take the, or extract the urine out of.
0: Oh, I see. So, he liked it.
1: I did. He said it did become harder to watch once Terry left.
0: Oh, he must admit. Terry, so come back.
1: It's something to watch. Listening. He says it's something to watch with your mates and sort of take the mickey out of all night. So, yes, in gay clubs everywhere, I should think, Ben.
0: Oh, I should imagine.
1: That will be happening. So, you noticed we did Viva La Diva. I did notice as well. Well, I noticed. But did you guys notice, all three of you that are listening in today, that there was actually a bit of a mistake in the beginnings of the songs? I was going to put on Viva La Diva, which I did eventually put on. But what I'd actually put on, through not paying attention this morning, after the Pink Panther theme finished, was Viva La Vida by Coldplay.
0: Oh, dear.
1: No, we don't do Coldplay a lot of the time. We're not that depressed. Good
0: Lord. We would be if we were listening.
1: Pinky's Slit Wrists. No, that's not what the show's called at all, is it?
0: No, we don't.
1: But Wales, Hobo Humping Slowbo Babe was the other suggestion from Spango there.
0: So I was thinking about chucking in some Welsh entries.
1: Yeah, the Welsh. Steady. Steady. Dear, oh dear. Right.
0: We're not going to be playing
1: Lordy for Finland.
0: No.
1: No, we should have, maybe, because they're death metal, I think, aren't they?
0: Oh, yeah, no, maybe not.
1: We shan't be doing that. But it's France now. Yeah. So do enjoy the French entries. It's Manu Chao and the amazing Plastic Bertrand.
0: Obviously.

0: Oh, that slides with me too. It does. I was going to explain to our lovely Lisa, who nearly died of boredom during that last song.
1: I did not die of boredom.
0: I was just telling her what the song's about. And it's about his cat being sick on his bed because he's drunk his whiskey. And then his duvet's got four colours on it. And then he invites his girl over for a bit of a... And then she comes over, and then they do that, and we're hoping that he'd actually change the sheets.
1: Yeah, because you don't want to do it in cat sick,
0: because that's not very pleasant. We don't know what Manu Chao was singing about.
1: But we think
0: it's because he just loves everything.
1: That's what you're saying.
0: Migastas means I love it.
1: I don't know what it is that he likes, but...
0: He loves everything.
1: He likes just about everything that it's like.
0: I think Migastas too roughly translates, I like that.
1: I like it.
0: I like that.
1: Smelling good. I like it.
0: Waiting for me friend.
1: Kimberly.
0: Waiting for me friend.
1: Anyway.
0: That was for you, Angie. You're listening.
1: Yeah. There you go, mum. I have a bit of Victoria Wood.
0: That was for you, darling.
1: That was for me.
0: Enjoy. So we're at Iceland.
1: Yeah, aren't we?
0: We are.
1: That was quick.
0: I know.
1: Not the shop.
0: What I could never understand as a child, and probably a little bit now, if I'm honest, is that Iceland's green and Greenland's icy.
1: They just did it to mess with your head.
0: I don't understand.
1: Don't worry, I have a pretty pink little head about it.
0: It's not good.
1: Fine.
0: So the only person we could have for Iceland, the only person we want to hear from Iceland, has to be Björk.
1: It does, but we have got the sugar cubes as well.
0: It did, which was her band when she was about 10.
1: Yeah, she was about 10.
0: She was really, really young. She was about 14, 15, I think, when she was their lead singer. And I very, very nearly chose Birthday.
1: Oh,
0: which was one of the other Sugar Cube songs. Yeah. But I thought, no, I'll choose a later Björk song, and it was the David Arnold.
1: Yes, I quite liked that one.
0: Song that I chose, which is fantastic, from the 90s, which is basically when I discovered music was anything other than my dad listened to. I did start listening to stuff on my own in the 80s, but I wasn't actually set on what I liked in the 80s. Really? Does that make sense?
1: Yeah.
0: I listened to everything. Like, everything.
1: I liked punk when I was, like, 7 years old.
0: In the 80s...
1: Nothing changes.
0: I listened to everything from Jason Donovan, Don't Judge Me.
1: Oh, really? I just did.
0: But then I was listening to house music and stuff because my neighbour that I used to babysit for gave me, like, a load of, like, albums that were house albums because she used to go and work in a club in London I used to get all these white label things. I haven't got any of them now.
1: Oh.
0: I had no idea what they were worth.
1: Yeah, quite a lot.
0: I used to get given these white disc things that they would literally use for mixing about. Any of the DJs left them behind or anything, then she would give them to me, thinking, oh yeah, that young girl, she's into music, there you go. Yeah. So I was introduced to house music that way. I was never a huge fan. I never had the heart to tell her that I didn't like it.
1: I did the dance music thing when I was going to all night parties.
0: But that was more trancey music.
1: Oh, I can't remember. There were so many different blooming names for it. Do you know what I mean?
0: It was hardcore trance.
1: No, not really into the trance.
0: Plain old rubbish.
1: Yeah, basically.
0: Yes. I kind of went out of it. So, yeah, in the 80s, I wasn't listening to a certain genre of music.
1: I was like little glammy. I was into my glam rock. Really.
0: I was definitely more drawn.
1: A bit older. Yeah.
0: Yeah, I was more drawn to 80s glam rock.
1: Yeah.
0: If you like hair metal.
1: Yeah, hair metal. Yeah.
0: I was drawn to hair metal, and that's when I started discovering, you know what, I think I like this kind of music.
1: Yeah, me too.
0: Because my dad was a big Beatles fan, so all I'd listened to really before that was, I think he listened to David Bowie, the Rolling Stones, Beatles, you know, stuff like that. Was the stuff we used to listen to.
1: Well, I grew up listening to all sorts of... My mum took me to see Toya when I was 7. Bless her, at Sheffield Seal.
0: She is amazing. Little freak of nature, that one.
1: Yeah,
0: isn't
1: I know.
0: She?
1: There was me, a seven-year-old little blonde thing, and a Sheffield Seal full of punks. It was amazing. Yeah, look at all these freaks.
0: And you're so cool.
1: I'm going to be one of them.
0: So cool.
1: And she wondered why I turned out like this. Do you know what I mean? Mother, it's all your fault.
0: It is.
1: Yeah.
0: And we thank you, Angie. We salute you. We salute you, Ange. We do. But anyway, we've got Iceland.
1: Yes, Iceland.
0: Mum's gone to Iceland.
1: Nothing
0: to do with Kerry Katona, this Iceland.
1: No, good God, no.
0: The proper Iceland and everything.
1: Or Solomon or any of those. Yeah.
0: And coming up after Iceland, we have an outside entry.
1: Oh, yes, we do.
0: We have an outside entry. We do.
1: We'll surprise you.
0: Well, I think you'll like it. I do. And because it's our Eurovision, anyone can enter.
1: We can do what we want.
0: So no.

Wow. Do love that song. Absolutely love it. Well, Rainbow Girl stepped out the studio for a minute. Do you see how quiet it is? Isn't it quiet? It's nice and quiet. But we're not playing that Bjork song, so there. So, Austria is going to be our next one. We are, you know. I'm going to pop them straight on, don't you know? So do enjoy the next ones from Falco and She Says.

0: There you go. That was
1: a bit of she says there.
0: Bit of Austria.
1: Bit of Austria, darling.
0: I quite like that.
1: It should have been Spango Spot, but Rainbow Girl had left the room.
0: I had to pop off a tinkle.
1: Say that. Children listening. That's it.
0: Are they?
1: Anyway, now...
0: Well, now it's time for Spango Spot.
1: It is. It is time for... Isn't it good?
0: Yeah, I like it.
1: Here we go. It's time for Spango Spot!
0: How cool is that?
1: That's fantastic.
0: That's cool, much better than our fake drum.
1: Yay!
0: Yeah, we like that. Yeah, that can stay.
1: Yeah, we have a late entry into Eurovision.
0: Pinky and Rainbow Girls
1: Eurovision. Or your vision of Eurovision. Our Eurovision,
0: Really?
1: Oh, dear.
0: Oh, stop that.
1: But this has actually been all over the news this week.
0: Has it?
1: All over the news this week. What have you been living under a rock, woman?
0: I don't do news. My life's depressing enough without news.
1: Well, I'm so glad you've not heard it, because the first time I heard it, it was so emotionally wonderful that I was really, really glad I'd heard it. So I'm really glad you haven't.
0: Oh, don't make me cry.
1: This is...
0: Spudgy mascara.
1: Chris Hadfield, who was actually the commander on the space station for 6 months.
0: Mm-hmm.
1: And he's a very good musician, and he's actually been doing a blog that Spango's been following. And there's a couple of songs from him now. The first one is Space Oddity, which is the most wonderful version of this song.
0: Oh, really?
1: I think I've ever heard, even what? David Bowie.
0: Really?
1: I'm serious. It's a wonderful version.
0: Steady on those big words
1: Yeah. And the second song was a song he did with the Bare Naked Ladies.
0: Ah.
1: It was. So I hope you all kind of enjoy this, because I have really been enjoying this. So do enjoy.

0: Central to Major Tom.
1: Seven, six.
0: Commencing countdown, engines on.

0: Does that not lift up your heart?
1: That did lift up my heart.
0: It was amazing, isn't it? That guy, we'll say he was in space for 6 months and he's done loads of different blog videos on, obviously, my favourite TV channel, which is YouTube. Jeez. Other video channels
1: well,
0: are available.
1: Well, I've made it all the way, almost all the way through the show without me actually mentioning your addiction for YouTube.
0: I know, it's bad.
1: Wow.
0: But if you do, if you do go on there, you will see he's done loads of explanations for kids, like why you can't cry in space, what happens when you're sick in space, what happens... Like,
1: why
0: really
1: can't you
0: cool
1: cry
0: stuff.
1: In space? I cry, I can cry
0: because
1: anywhere.
0: You get a gigantic globule of water that just attaches itself to your eye and won't drop. There's no tears. It just goes into a big globule.
1: Oh, dear.
0: Until it's removed.
1: I'd have
0: I watched the video. Did you?
1: No.
0: But I would recommend doing it. It's okay. Kind of like the cool questions that kids ask about space. He answers. So it's really good.
1: Okay, I'll have a gander.
0: Definitely yeah. worth looking.
1: Promise. So otherwise you shout at me.
0: We're going to play a very quick song from the Netherlands now for
1: are
0: you.
1: We
0: are. Caro Emerald. Never heard of him.
1: Her.
0: Oh, I never heard of her.
1: Clearly. Did you not listen to this
0: I
1: song?
0: Didn't listen to this one.
1: You like it.
0: I will I?
1: Yes.
0: All right.
1: All right, then.
0: Take your word for it, then.
1: Yes.
0: Here we go.

0: And that was that.
1: That was that.
0: I did like that song.
1: I did like that one. I like that one as well. Thank my mum as well for that one.
0: Thanks very much, Alan.
1: Thanks very much.
0: I like that very much. Anyway.
1: Probably she does get some stick on the show, doesn't she?
0: We love you, Ange. We do. I can't deny that you gave me Lisa, so I'm happy with that. Thank you very, very much for the wonderment that is Rainbow Girl. Thank you.
1: That makes me feel all warm and gooey. Anyway, let's stop that now.
0: Enough of that rubbish.
1: What we got now?
0: The UK!
1: Yes!
0: Almost got another fanfare then.
1: Almost.
0: But that's Spango's fanfare. Yes, so no.
1: We've got to save it for him.
0: We must save it for him because he is wonderful. I'm still really reeling about the universe ones. They were amazing.
1: They were good, yeah.
0: Really, really outside amazing. Entry. Definitely check that
1: definitely
0: out.
1: From outside.
0: Excellent. So I thought that for the UK.
1: Careful now.
0: For the UK, who would I really like to hear if I could have anyone? If I could have anyone from the UK, who would I have? I'd have Adam Ant.
1: Yeah.
0: Because he is mental and wonderful.
1: He is mental and wonderful. And just
0: I
1: like
0: love
1: us.
0: Him. Yes. Yeah, I love him. He's fantastic. He's done loads and loads for mental health awareness as well. Which is an amazing thing. So many people are frightened of mental health problems, depression, and it gets overlooked.
1: Bipolar, really?
0: Yeah, loads of people. Yeah. And it's just, bipolar, it's sad. Yes. It's very sad.
1: Really tough.
0: People are frightened to talk about it. Mm. People are frightened to approach someone that's had, you know, if somebody's been off work with depression, people don't know what to say.
1: I've actually suffered with depression myself. Yeah. It's not pretty.
0: Most people in a lifetime, on average, will suffer with it at least once.
1: I've also got bipolar in my family as well, so I am actually quite mental.
0: Me too.
1: Really, that'll explain a few things. Yeah.
0: Yay. I've told you where my parents met.
1: Yes,
0: it's true. Absolutely true.
1: That's it, guys. We're definitely mental.
0: Yes. Yeah. So, Adamant, I thought, for the first one.
1: Yes.
0: And it's one of his lesser known songs, but it's Xerox.
1: I don't know if I know that one.
0: I love
1: about
0: that
1: to
0: one.
1: Find out.
0: Xerox Machine.
1: Oh, actually, yeah.
0: And then we've got a little bit of Jonah Louis.
1: Oh, yeah.
0: And Man Like Me. So, you'll always find him in the kitchen at parties.
1: You will, won't you?
0: You will. So do enjoy it, won't you? And we'll be back in just a moment to say goodbye to you, I think.
1: Oh, that's probably a good idea, yes.

0: Okay, this is Susie Oddball, and I'm interviewing Holly. Now, Holly, I don't know nothing about what you're doing, so you have to tell me, okay? Because there's a lot of shows on, but your one's very special. So please start. What is your name, proper name?
1: Thank you so much for having me. My name is Holly Hughes, and I'm a writer and performer from Ireland, in case you can't hear the accent. And I'm coming to Brighton Fringe, my first time doing a UK Fringe show, with my one-woman show, which is called I Want to Speak to Your Manager, How I Was Radicalized and Became Karen. So I'm running for two nights at the Actors Theatre, which is, of course, a legendary venue. So this coming Thursday, the 14th, and Friday, the 15th of May at 6 p.m. And basically, my show, in a nutshell, it is a comedy for unsung heroes in this world, which are, of course, the serial complainers. So it's very much inspired by my own life experience, which is that somewhere after turning 30, I became the kind of woman who would send food back that I didn't deem to be good enough and would ask to speak to the manager. And so the show is me navigating this radicalization into going from being someone who is incredibly people-pleasing, who puts everybody else's needs in front of their own, to actually becoming quite assertive in my own life. And standing up and saying no on occasion. And so I tell real life stories of the honestly outrageous things that I have done in order to get refunds. But I also make the case that Karen has been misaligned as this object of vitriol and hatred, and that really, at her core, what a Karen is someone who actually stands up to the powers that be and asserts herself and demands for better in a world that I believe is currently not good enough. So it's a show that really gets into the patriarchal standards in which Karen was created, how problematic Karen has been as a typically white middle-class woman, and why that needs to change. And it is ultimately about finding your voice at a time when I think so many of us feel like what we have to say is not being listened to and it's not important. And it's about finding the courage to speak out for what you believe in, even if what you believe in you think is too petty or too small to really be important.
0: Now, that's really interesting, because we did some interviews yesterday for Funny Women, who are also in the Fringe, and it was the panel. And what you're saying... It's what they've experienced too. And so please look online on that, because I'll try and get you to meet up with the person, because the person who runs it, because they're doing a project called The Glitter Project, which you might be interested in doing. And it's all about comedians and stuff. So, and yours sounds like an ironic comedy.
1: Yes, it is very tongue-in-cheek. I am absolutely playing with stereotypes and archetypes, because, of course, the thing with Karen and the reason that she fascinates me as this kind of cultural villain is the fact that there is no male equivalent. There is no word. There is no pejorative name for a man who asks for what he wants, who demands a certain standard of service or of care. Those are the kind of men who we then call presidents, or who we then put into positions of authority. So while it is tongue-in-cheek, I also feel really passionately about this message, because I do think that women for too long have been sidelined, and particularly opinionated women have been demonized. And personally, as someone who's getting over all of the Irish Catholic guilt and shame that I grew up with, I'm just over it. I'm over being the nice girl. I would so much rather be difficult.
0: Oh, that is absolutely fascinating. And I think that there will be a lot of people in Brighton. I think it's the right place for the Fringe for you to come, because I think there's a lot of like-minded people. I mean, I think that there's a lot of loud women here. loud women because they've got voices. They have voices. And I think they'd be very interested in your show.
1: I hope so. And this is, of all the places, you know, to make my UK debut, Brighton feels like the right place. I've been to Brighton several times. It seems to completely align with my values, with my worldview. I've kind of been doing some research before coming, looking at all the different things that are on, and it definitely feels on my wavelength. So I'm really, really excited to bring this show to Brighton audiences, see how they connect with it, see how they engage with it. And ultimately, what I'm trying to do with my show is create an hour of catharsis and entertainment and a moment where we can all come together and unleash our female rage, although it is not just for women. And the joy of doing the show in Ireland so far has been the amount of men that come along. This is a show for anyone right now who feels fed up, who looks at the news and does not see the world that they want to live in reflected. And it's also about laughter, because we still need that amidst all of the horror. It's so important. So I'm trying to do both. It'll be up to audience to see whether I succeed or not.
0: Oh, that's brilliant. I will probably be reviewing the show, so I will tell you.
1: Great. Feedback welcome.
0: But, you know, I'm glad you said that included men, because I think that sometimes, I mean, I've done a fringe show where most of my audience, and it was actually quite a sensitive subject about women in a way, and a lot of men came. You know, majority of men came, because there's always seems to be sometimes with women an uncertainty and a fear as well. And they tend to mask things quite often. And I believe when I'd done this show, the show that I did, I felt that I wanted more women to come. But actually, the men were very supportive with their, because I gave them feedback forms, and we got quite an interesting feedback from it, because I put it as a work in progress, because it was such a dodgy subject. But
1: oh my goodness, I'm so intrigued to know what this show is about.
0: I'll talk to you. I don't worry, I will talk to you about it.
1: off air.
0: Can I ask you not what to expect, but you gave me a link to a piece of music. Mm-hmm. Tell me a little bit about that, and also maybe I know you've given me a bit of connection with why you might have written the play, mm-hmm. but or your experience, your journey. But can you tell me a little bit more, maybe to help the audience understand? You know, because they might not all know histories and stuff.
1: Yeah, absolutely. History in terms of just my own personal history, or just in the context of global patriarchal history?
0: Well, I'm interested in both, really. But the reason why I'm interested in personal history is because people write things and do things creatively for reasons, and it always seems to link with their personal history. So. Yeah. I'll leave it to you to decide what you want to tell, because I don't want to reveal all the stories.
1: No, because you know what, the two things. So basically, I made when I was first creating this show, which started off as just a 15-minute piece. It was just a little storytelling thing that I was doing for fun. I have never performed in this way before. I have never done a show before. I'm not an actor. I've never written for theatre. This really just came from somewhere deep inside of me. And when I first started off making this little 15-minute piece, I made an original song to go with it, which exists in the world, and it now has a music video. And the song is very silly, and it is about how Karens always need a glass of ice on the side of every single beverage they order. They are obsessed with ice. They are obsessed with ice cold wine. When we do not get it, we are not happy. And so I just made this fun little ditty. And how that connects to how the show came to be. I basically have gone through this huge life change, which is I turned 30, which is not the biggest deal in the world, but it's a big deal in the sense that I really did look at my life and evaluate it, and I realized I wasn't living as bravely as I wanted to. I was too scared to do the thing, and the thing is make art. So I had been living in Australia for a few years, living this beautiful but like quite transient lifestyle. I was just working in hospitality, and you know, I was working to live, and I wasn't writing and committing to writing and performing, which I love and which I loved as a child. And so once I turned 30, I decided to go all in. And that's, I think, why it ties to this show, because it really is about finding your voice and standing up for what you want in a world that does often want you to stay small. And for me, as a woman, I do think that there is something so brave about getting up on stage and physically taking up space, particularly when it's with your own words and your own insecurities and your own vulnerabilities and secrets and desires and anger. And so I moved back to Ireland, and for the past 2 years I've been doing a master's in creative writing, and I have just been throwing everything at the wall to see what will stick. I am trying so hard to turn my life around and become the artist that 7-year-old me wanted to be. And this show has really been the catapult towards that, because the more I've spent time with Karen, and it really does feel like I've spent time with this woman, the more she has really bolstered me and encouraged me to be braver and to demand things. And, you know, I'm sure you've seen this in the performing world, and I know it exists a lot in comedy. I'm also a poet. I've been in poetry scenes. You know, there is still such a casual sexism that exists. And so Karen has really been my companion in terms of being assertive in what I want, in not being afraid to say that I want things and that I am ambitious, which again, I think is a thing that as women, we're told we're supposed to pretend that things just happen to us. Ambition is not something that's seen as an attractive quality in the way that it often is for men. And so this show was written alongside my own personal journey of just saying, enough is enough. I'm not going to make myself small anymore. And I would so much rather be embarrassing. I would so much rather be cringy and be bad at something than be too afraid to take a risk.
0: Do you know, that is absolutely great, because you really will be fascinated when you come to the Brighton Fringe because of so many like-minded people. The other thing I wanted to ask you, which I'm interested in, is have you had much experience of theatres in UK, or you've been to Australia? So what's comparison? Because I performed in Irish theatres as well, mm-hmm. and I performed, you know, obviously in the UK and other places. What is there any difference in performing in different audiences?
1: I am the wrong person to ask, because I simply don't have the experience. This is my first show, and I'm so new. I think that, again, I work as a spoken word poet, and I have competed internationally, and I've competed in places like Paris, where there's been a huge international audience, and taking poems that, again, were created in a very Irish context, I was nervous and apprehensive to see how they've translated. And again, there's parts of the show that are very specific to an Irish context, and I'm really looking forward to seeing how audiences adapt. But I think in terms of Irish people, British people, and people from Australians as well, I think we have a shared humour.
0: Yeah.
1: And a shared darkness of humour that I think just pans across. And again, we have a shared heritage. And so I think the audiences are very similar in that respect. But it's not something that I've experienced either as an audience member or as a theatre maker to have enough of an opinion on.
0: That's interesting, because I think that you might have, as a female, you might have a shared experience as a female, which is probably an advantage over the poor blokes, because they won't have the same, unless they talk about those issues, which women tend to talk about more. They won't have that shared experience. But you might, you know, it'd be interesting to see what you say after you've been to the fringes, because you would have had more experience of them. And I would love to interview you and say, what was it that you picked up there? So maybe we can do that too.
1: Absolutely. We can have a post-fringe debrief when I'm not so nervous.
0: Yeah, absolutely. Well, I'm looking forward to coming to see the show. But before I say thank you very much for the short interview, which has been a long interview because I could have interviewed you on those scenes for a long time. But can you tell the audience and the listeners where you're going to be performing, very slowly so they can write it all down, and also what time there was something else I was going to ask. Yeah, don't give me your telephone number, but maybe a website if you've got one.
1: Sure. So I Want to Speak to Your Manager is going to be on at the Actors Theatre. So it's the Actors Pub, their own theatre room, which I think is an award-winning fringe venue. So I'm really looking forward to performing there. It's this coming Thursday, the 14th. And Friday the 15th, so two shows only at 6 p.m. It's 1 hour, so it is perfect for an early dinner and then the show, or show and then a later dinner. In my opinion, you can be home in bed by 8 o'clock, no problem. And you can find me on Instagram to see more behind the scenes of the show and some of the promotional images. And that is just my name. So it's Holly _Hughes_words. Because I love words.
0: Fantastic. And what we're going to do is we're going to play out with your song. So it'll entertain people.
1: Well, if that doesn't get them in, then nothing will. Please come see the show. It's going to be so fun.
0: Excellent. So I'm looking forward to seeing the show. And I want to say thank you, Holly Hughes. And look forward to seeing you in Brighton. For the Brighton Fringe.
1: Yes, I'm so excited to come.
0: Yeah.
1: Absolutely. And I'm looking forward to meeting you in person. Thank you so much for this. I really appreciate it.
0: Perfect. Thank you very much, Holly. Bye.
1: Brilliant. Bye.
0: Bye-bye.
2: Hey, listen, I don't normally complain, but...

options are always so tiny. The customer service is shite. The only solution is to threaten them. What else can I do on girls' night? How has this happened? I've become Karen. Nothing turns me on more than complaining to management. Excuse me, I ordered a dry white wine. Can you please try this and tell me if you think it's dry? Yeah. Is that dry to you? Yeah, I didn't think so. Get me another one.

0: My meal and you'll be hearing from me, maybe even a threat from my lawyers.
1: White wine, dry, glass with lots of ice on the side. White wine, dry, glass with lots of ice on the side.

0: Okay, so evening all, hope you are all well, and it's the Best in Dance, it's 7 o'clock, it's just gone 7 o'clock on a Saturday night, Best in Dance, hello, it's back again, and I'm sure you all know me by now, but my name is Matthew James Etheridge, hello, evening all. So on the show tonight, we've got a special guest on again.
1: Hello.
0: So it's going to be Mr. Interview again, isn't it, eh? Well, maybe Mr. Interview, I don't know, but we'll wait and see on that one. But his name's Phil, so evening Phil.
1: Evening Matthew.
0: How you doing, alright?
1: Yeah, I'm feeling okay.
0: Feeling okay, yeah. So the question on everyone's lips now at this moment, and thank you, Alan, for doing some tweaking of the controls. I don't want to say knobs, but even though I did say knobs. Obviously on the board, knobs on the board, in case anyone's wondering. Thank you, Alan, by the way. Is how many times am I going to make the Phil joke tonight?
1: I don't think there's like a limit to how many times you can say the Phil joke, so...
0: Wow.
1: It'd be filling for the show.
0: Well, yes, I can see where you were filling there. And if you were in an office, you might be doing a... I've got a bit of feedback there. You might be doing a filling job in the office. Or a filing job, filling job. Maybe that's more apt if you work in a supermarket, filling job. But anyway, so welcome along to the show, and I'm pleased you're coming on. It's good that you've come down. You've studio managed the show a few times, but you've never been on it live.
1: No, never been on it live.
0: Okay, and as... indeed. So we are literally more live than a yogurt tonight, as in the shows. See, what do you think sounds better out of more live than a yogurt or more live than a live wire?
1: More life than a live wire. Yeah.
0: Okay, I just thought, because I did ask people a while ago to actually email in and say, what do you think sounds better? Unfortunately, I don't think anyone did, which is unfortunate, but never mind. So we start the show with Stretch and Verm, and that was a tune called Get Up, Go Insane. That's very much of a weekend anthem, Phil, if you don't mind me saying that, because quite often on a weekend, people get up and go insane.
1: Yeah,
0: there you go. And there's a lovely Bob and Earl sample in there, which was... Do, do, do. And then they go back to the get up, go insane bit. Did you notice the Bob and Earl bit?
1: Yeah.
0: Harlem
1: yeah.
0: Shuffle. What a classic record. So I want to say hello to a few people before we move on to the next track. I want to say hello to Phil, obviously. I want to say hello to Alan. Alan is the studio manager sometimes, and he's here live in BHCR Studios. Also, it's always impressive to see the Empress when she's here. And also some news about that as well coming, because Tuesday night there could be a guest seat or somebody sitting in the guest seat, and that could be me. So in other words, hopefully I'm coming on the show on Tuesday night. More about it later on. I can hear people crying at me now saying, what's on the show, Matt? So that's what you say there,
1: what's
0: Phil.
1: What's on the show, Matt?
0: Yeah, very, very good, Phil. Very good. Yeah, it's rehearsed. You can tell that. Can't on the show. You can tell that. A bit ropey at times, but there we go. Now, what's on the show? Well, we've got the featured artist, and tonight we're going to have the Chemical Brothers Naming Lights.
1: That should be good.
0: So I don't think you've quite got the lighting machine yet, but we're going to show you how to do it tonight. So what we do is we shine maybe a producer or a DJ, we put their name in lights, and basically for about 10 minutes we have their naming lights and honour them and their brilliant production or DJing or musical styles. Alan's very good with the lighting machine, by the way. He's got it off to a T. Because usually he's here, as you know, most weeks, and obviously you've been here a few times as well. Yeah. And I'm sure the Empress will be able to work the lighting machine later on as time goes on. So I think now we should say hello to a lady called Rosie, who's listening to the show. I know her as Rosie Cowley Club. Some people know her as Rosie Willoughby. That's a sort of nickname, but her name is really Rosie Cowley. So hello to Rosie, and hello to Carol. She's probably listened to the show, and anyone else, maybe Sammy B. I think Asara's gone off on his little trip, hasn't he? From Moscow to Asia. So hello to anyone who's listening to the show. Hope you're well. Hope you've had a good week, and get ready for weekend now with Best in Dance. And let's go for Cavillus and Cole, the legendary Cavillus and Cole, on the mix of Michael Jackson and Black or White.

0: Well, all I'm going to say is Kavilis and Cole, legendary DJs, and Michael Jackson, well, what can you say? Genius. I'm talking about Michael Jackson there, Phil, in case you're wondering. On the first link, it may have sounded a little bit sort of trebly. Not trebly top, just trebly. Trebly. So, in case it did, I apologise for that. But apparently people play with the buttons because I don't like saying the other word, obviously, especially on the radio. So, it's Best in Dance and it's the Getting Ready for the Weekend show. Special guest tonight is Phil. he's here, honestly, he's here. So I think what I should do now, obviously my name's not Michael Parkinson, and I know you know that because my name's Matt. Michael and Matt, similar sounding, but I can assure you I'm not Michael Parkinson. Quick story about my dad. He actually said to me, yeah, you still got the same amount of wrinkles, haven't you, Matt, on your head? That's what he said.
1: That's pretty harsh.
0: And I thought, thanks, Dad. I'm a 35-year-old man, and as I said to you off air a minute ago, and this is genuine, someone a while ago said to me, oh, you look 30. I'm a 35-year-old man. I thought, very nice, too. I think my dad was just winding me up, actually, to be honest. He's got that sort of 1 minute he winds people up, then the next minute he's very nice. But on the whole, he's fine. He's a nice dad. So hello to Dad, even though you're not listening. Unfortunately, my mum's not listening to the show tonight, which is a real gutter, because usually she listens, but tonight she's had to run off and do something. So I'm a bit disappointed about that. So I'm feeling gutted. feeling gutted. And also, I noticed you're wearing a cap there. Would you say that your girlfriend is captivated by you there?
1: Oh, I'll leave that up to her to decide.
0: Is it captivated?
1: Yeah.
0: It's a little play on word joke there. Just call me Alan Partridge. Aha! No, my name's not Alan Partridge, but there is a movie coming out, I believe, sometime next year.
1: Oh, Alan Partridge.
0: Alan Partridge, the movie, apparently going to make it. So all I can say is brilliant. I think they can also make some more episodes on another broadcaster. We don't talk about other broadcasters on BHGR, as you know. But they're going to have some more episodes, I believe, maybe towards the end of the year coming out as well. So I'm looking forward to that. Even though I won't be able to see them because I don't have that particular service, which is unfortunate. But anyway, so let's have a little bit of an interview then. So welcome to the show, especially in dance on Brighton Hove Community Radio. Usually 7 till 9 at the moment, but it may be going back to 7 till 8 as the weeks progress. So welcome to the show, Phil. Trying to be a little bit more serious now for a change. Would you like to tell the audience, all of the one person that's listening, maybe two, because it's a popular show, as you can tell, sometimes. Would you like to tell them a little bit about yourself, Phil?
1: What to say about myself? 20 years old. I work at Brighton Hove Community Radio. Been working since summer. Do live gigs. Yeah.
0: So you say it's about live gigs. Is that actually you? Are you a musician?
1: Oh no, I like the techie side. I'm very much like techie minded and I like troubleshooting and boring stuff like that.
0: Right. Okay. So because you do studio managing, as I've said.
1: Yeah.
0: When you first started doing studio managing, was it scary?
1: No, it was all right, really. I mean, obviously you got like nerves of not knowing is this what I should be doing and stuff like that, but you quickly get into it, so it's good fun.
0: So when you were at school or college, I'm assuming you did some of this technical stuff as well.
1: Yeah, I did BTEC and music technology. I'm going back to university next year to do some more music, which
0: okay.
1: Be cool.
0: Sounds good. Any particular area you're going back to specifically?
1: Oh, funny enough, it's a place called Worthing.
0: Yes, I know that place quite well.
1: Yeah.
0: I don't know for why, but I live there. See, some people might say, is it Worthing going to the place? Is he Worthing? If you look at the spelling of it, it sounds like a pun, doesn't it, Phil? Yes. So, whereabouts in Worthing are you going to study, if you don't mind me asking?
1: I'm going to Northbrook.
0: Oh, Northbrook. Oh, yeah. Is that the Goring site, is it?
1: Or? No, it's the Broadwater site, actually.
0: And how strange is this? Because that is quite close to where I live, and I'm being deadly serious on that one. I'm not going to give out the address, because you don't give out things like that on the radio. You have to be a bit careful what you say.
1: I'm going to stop stalking you, then.
0: Well, I mean, I maybe not stalking, Phil, but I'd possibly quite like to have a beverage with you, because there's a few pubs in that area, so that could be a goer at some point.
1: Sounds right.
0: Maybe even make a meal or something. Make a meal of something. Yeah. Anything else we can ask for? If there's any questions for myself or Phil, probably more for Phil, I would say, office at bhcr.org.uk. So if you want to know anything else about Phil, I'll probably ask him as the show progresses, but or even about myself. Or if you want to let us know what you're doing, so for example, you're going out tonight. We've got the club listings are coming up around about maybe 8:30 or something like that, between 8:30 and 8:45. If you want to go out somewhere tonight and you there's a big event you're playing at, perhaps you're a DJ, you're playing at an event. Maybe you're going to a birthday party, maybe you're going to a bar mitzvah, maybe you're going to a wedding party, or maybe you're having your wedding breakfast as we speak. Can you imagine someone's eating their wedding breakfast and they're doing the, you know, the speeches and all this type of thing, and then you've got someone listening to the internet, Brighton Hove Community Radio, just saying, oh, excuse me a minute, I'm just listening to this this radio show, Matt Etheridge on, hello there. I just can't even imagine that happening, but you never know, Phil.
1: Do you have them sitting in the corner with the headphones on? Just
0: yes,
1: on
0: and they're ignoring everyone else. They're not having eaten their meal. They're not having wedding cake. They're just literally listening to this radio show. And also, one last thing. We will play a record in a minute, honestly. Obviously, my name isn't Something Moyles. Though I do talk a lot, as you know. It's all right, Matt. Yeah, you do. Anyway, I thought you might respond there, Phil, but that's fine. We'll play a record shortly, honestly. Is that you've got these like real remote parts of the world, and I can imagine some fella or lady putting on a laptop and just finding BHCR on there and going, what the heck is this bloke talking about? He really sounds really strange. What is he going on about? So I just try and visage that, or visage that, whatever it may be. That's Visage, is a classic group, played them last week on the show. I can just try and envisage that, and they would probably think, God, what is that show all about? Right then, so I'm a big fan of Todd Terry. Are you a big fan of Todd Terry, Phil?
1: Yeah, he's quite good.
0: Sure about that?
1: No.
0: Okay, I would say he's a legendary DJ and producer. And cool. Keep On Jumping is the next tune, featuring Martha Wash and Jocelyn Brown. Those ladies, wow, what voices, eh? Legendary voices. This is the Rhythm Masters remix of Keep On Jumping. So, okay, best in cool. dance, it's Matt and Phil here. I hope you're enjoying the show so far.
1: Yeah, I'm just hoping I'm not going to... if this is coming in, I just can hear it on my computer out there. I imagine...

0: Well, there we go. So that was the legendary Donna Summer, who sadly passed away this week, and what a loss to the music world. Very, very sad, that one. But I have to say, I Feel Love is probably one of my favourite records ever. Yeah. Is that the same for you, Phil?
1: Aye, sounds good.
0: And there's a famous DJ called Dave Pearce, as you may have heard of him or may not have heard of him. Yeah, I believe he lives in Brighton, actually, having said that, because I sometimes see him in Brighton. And he said it was the first ever trance record.
1: Ah, really?
0: Yeah, he says first ever trance record. Giorgio Moroder, I'm just going to say, I do say this word quite a lot, I'm going to say genius. Giorgio Moroder made that tune. I think he's Italian, I think. You would think that with a name, wouldn't you? And I just think he was genius. And he also made a record with Phil Oakey. I believe it's called Together in Electric Dreams. Do you know that one, Phil? It's a bit of an 80s classic, mate.
1: Okay.
0: Electronic 80s, mate. So very sad about Donna Summer this week. It happens, unfortunately, but there we are. But sadly missed, and she was, very, very good singer. Extremely good singer. I also like that tune, Dinner with Gershwin. I quite like that tune. It's not really dancey, but it's a good tune. Did you like some of her stuff? Or?
1: It's not one to be made a meal out of.
0: Well, you see, I think your my humour's rubbing off on you, Phil. Yes, I can feel myself filling up inside. I'm joking, I'm not ready. So you've got a joke for us, Phil, I believe, because we like to add comedy to this show. So would you like to read it out on here?
1: Why don't aliens eat clowns?
0: Is that because they taste funny?
1: It might be,
0: that's the punchline. apparently, just got a text from Carol here. Apparently she emailed us 2 weeks ago to say live wire. Phil titles Brill. There we go. Very nice too. Thank you, Carol, for that. So I'm glad that you're listening to the show. So you can see how live the show is. It's happening instantaneously, isn't it, Phil?
1: Yes, indeed.
0: Before that tune, we had Todd Terry, of course, Keep On Jumping, with the legends that are Martha and Jocelyn Brown and Martha Wash. Rhythm Masters on the remix. I remember going to Bournemouth about 95. And seeing, I won't say the name of the radio station, you possibly will know it, obviously, but they had like a sort of road show thing going on, and it was dance DJs, and that particular Todd Terry and the two ladies performed that record at that event. I think it went on sort of 7 till 9, and it was a really good event, really, really enjoyed that. There was loads of people there, people dancing and stuff like that, and the dancers on stage as well, and really, really enjoyed that. So it was a really good event that was, and I remember hearing that tune, thinking, yeah, I love this sort of music. One of these days, I'm going to go and live in Worthing, and I'm going to go down to Brighton and do a show on Brighton Over Community Radio and play dance music. Probably 7 till 9 on a Saturday. What do you think about that idea, Phil?
1: I think it's a good idea.
0: Go for it. Right, okay then. So we've got a Peter Kay joke coming now, and it's quite amusing, I think. So there's a fella walking down the road with a lady on his back. He's giving her like a piggyback type thing. And another gentleman goes up to him and says, if you don't mind me asking, you know, what are you doing? And the gentleman carrying the lady says, well, we're going to a fancy dress party. And the other fella replies, what are you going as? And then the man says, well, I'm going as a turtle, and it's Michelle on the back. It's Michelle on the back. That's a Peter Kay joke, honestly. Yeah, that's right. Garlic bread and all that. Isn't it amazing how he said garlic bread and it was thought of as one of the funniest sayings ever?
1: Garlic bread.
0: Yeah, goes well with pizza and pasta. Very nice too. If you want to let us know what you're eating tonight, office@bhcr.org.uk. I'm a bit obsessed by food. So, any particular food that you're enjoying at the moment, Phil?
1: Curries, really. I like my curries.
0: Yeah, and I like the way that you carry on regardless. Eating it, even if you're not that keen on it, you carry on regardless.
1: Yep.
0: So if you want to get in touch, say office@bhcr.org.uk. So if you're wondering who is here tonight, it's myself, Matthew. Hello there, I'm the presenter of the show. We've got Phil here.
1: Hiya.
0: Hello there. Alan is here as well. Alan Cannon is here tonight, can you believe that? He's going to get the lighting machine ready for the featured artist, that is on the way. And also the Empress is here as well, so we're all impressed that the Empress is here. Let's play a record then, and it'll be this one. And you know they say there's no justice in the world. Well, in this case, there is justice in the world, because it's Justice, and it's Phantom. Lovely.

Okay, so it's the Best in Dance with Brian Huffington Easter Radio. It's a 2-hour special at the moment. Yes, you get to hear 2 hours of my voice. Is that a good thing or a bad thing? I don't know about that. Tell me another time. office@bhcr.org.uk. And sorry again to Carol. I didn't realise that email had come through. But when Alan comes back, I'm going to ask him about it. I'm not sure where he is at the moment. So, ironically, we had a tune here called Rhyme Fest, which was called Brand New, featuring Kanye West. And strangely enough, it came out in 2006, so it's quite strange that its name's Brand New. But it was a good tune, though. Very nice indeed. Bit of a change from the banging house and trance and remixes that we play. And before that, literally, we had Justice, and that tune was called Phantom. Now, I think now we should do a bit of the featured artist. We'll play a tune. We're going to do it a little bit wrong way round today. Or differently, perhaps that's the word to say it. We're going to play the tune first, and then we're going to have some information about them, and then we'll have another tune. So there we are. So it's the Chemical Brothers, Get Yourself High, is the first tune, and we're now going to put their name in lights all over Brighton. Also, this radio show might be going out on Kingston Green Radio 87.9. Having said that, I don't know. Phil's gone to find out. So if it is, I hope they're enjoying the show.

0: Okay, so it's Brighton Hove Community Radio. It's the Best in Dance Show. I hope you're well and enjoying the weekend. We're just coming up to about 10 to 8 now. So is there any pips on the way, Phil?
1: There'd be pipping the way, yeah.
0: Okay,
1: no,
0: I
1: that's thought, rubbish.
0: Well, yeah, I thought you were going to go beep, beep, beep, beep, beep, beep, beep. Okay. That was me, by the way, because if anyone wants to mark me on my... pipping there. Is that the right word? Probably not. Then you can office at bhcr.org.uk. Hello to anyone else who is listening to the show, and I haven't mentioned you yet. Hello to you. I hope you're enjoying the show. Sometimes when I do this radio show, I think to myself, does it sound a bit like something you used to climb up when you were at school? In other words, a ropey. And sometimes I do think it sounds like that, and I think, God, you really do talk out your backside, Matt, don't you? Anyway, aside from that, Alan has very kindly put the Chemical Brothers name in light. So, if you're in the Brighton area now, please don't take this too literally, you might be able to look outside and see, yes, the Chemical Brothers names are in lights. And Phil just literally went out there and he said, yeah, I can see it. Wow.
1: Shining brightly.
0: So, yes, indeed they were, Phil, so it's very nice of you to say that. Okay, so the Chemical Brothers are a British electronic music duo comprising of Tom Rowlands and Ed Simons, originating in the Manchester area in 1991. Along with the Prodigy, Fatboy Slim, the Crystal Method and fellow acts, they were pioneers at bringing the big beat genre to the forefront of pop culture.
1: Yep.
0: You impressed by that so far, Phil? Are you impressed by that so far, Phil?
1: I'm bigly impressed by it.
0: Wow. That's easy for me to say, eh? they were influenced by New Order, The Smiths, interesting group, Kraftwerk, Cabaret Voltaire, Heaven 17, Public Enemy, and Eric B. and Rakim. Do you know any of those groups, Phil?
1: I know some of them. I know Prodigy. I like Prodigy.
0: Yes, okay. Well...
1: Daft Punk.
0: That wasn't actually on the list, but New Order, The Smiths, Kraftwerk, Cabaret Voltaire, Heaven 17, Public Enemy, and Eric B. and Rakim. So Roland was also in a band called Ariel, and strangely enough, Simons was in a group called Daz.
1: Washing up brand.
0: other soap brands are available. Washing up stuff is available. But Roland, as I say, was also in a band called Ariel prior to meeting up with Simons. Roland and Simon started to DJ at a club called Naked Under Leather. I'm not going to say any more about that because it's a family show. In the back of a pub in 1992 under the alias of the 237 Turbo Nutters. What a name that is. Named after the number of their house on Dickinson Road in Manchester. So you now know where the Chemical Brothers lived in Manchester. Is that a good thing or a bad thing?
1: I think it's an interesting thing, yeah.
0: Okay, I hope I don't get anything come back off that, but if I do, there we are. And a reference to their Blackburn, that's not Tony Blackburn, just Blackburn raving days. The pair would play hip-hop, techno and house. Between 92 and 94, they were called the Dust Brothers, but due to the original Dust Brothers threatening legal action, they changed their name to the Chemical Brothers. So there we are. Right then, so who fancies being galvanised by the Chemical Brothers now?
1: Didn't.
0: And the reason I say galvanised by the Chemical Brothers, because this tune is called Galvanised. The legend that is Q-Tip is on the song, so we've got to be a bit careful because there's a slightly rudish word coming. I'll try and be quick on the fader, Phil.
1: Because your finger's on the button.
0: Ah, push the button. Very, very, very impressive, Phil. Very, very impressive. I think what we should do one week is I think we should let you sit in the hot seat, Phil. And you could do a link, couldn't you? How would you feel about that?
1: I feel...
0: Right, okay. Yeah. That was Phil there. So let's play the tune. It's Best in Dance Brighton Hove Community Radio. I like to call the show Beats and Banter. Does that sound apt? I'm not talking about a phone there, an apt or whatever it's called. But anyway, let's play the tune. Thanks very much.

Okay, so this is the Best in Dance, Brighton Open Meteor Radio. It's the non-stop hour. At the moment, the show is going from 7 till 9, so we go non-stop for an hour. Hope you enjoy the music tonight and some of the banter as well. Obviously, Phil had to make a move earlier. So, for a change, a bit of a shock possibly, we had a bit of Texas there, an Inner Smile Stonebridge remix. See, never thought you'd hear Texas on this show, did you? There we are. And then after that, we had the legend that is Prince, and it says that my name is Prince. My name isn't Prince, but this is. And this is Mason versus Princess Superstar. Perfect Best in Dance show. Sorry, I misread that. I mean, Perfect Exceeder. So that's a small misread again there, or misread, whatever it is. Okay, let's keep rolling the big tunes for you.

0: Okay, so thanks very much for listening to the show. I'm afraid it's come to that time. We're going to have to say goodbye, I'm afraid, because it's 9 o'clock and Kingston Green Radio 87.9, which we haven't been on tonight, but never mind, are waiting to go on. They're itching to get on, obviously. There we are on the BHCR.
1: They already are.
0: Well, they are. There you go. They already are.
2: Yeah, they already are on. But we're just not kind of linked to them at the moment.
0: Okay. Well, it's a shame, really, because I think this show would
2: be. We will be in five minutes.
0: I think this show would have been quite good on there tonight, even though it's been slightly ropey at times, Alan, but there we go. It's almost like when you go back to school, isn't it, and you say, and the teacher says to you, climb up that ropey.
2: No, I've never had a teacher say that to me.
0: Yeah, well, you know, it's climb up the rope, but it's climb up the ropey, because it's been slightly ropey here and there.
2: All right. Okay,
0: Alan, fair enough. Well, I just want to say thanks for studio managing the show. Did you have a nice sleep tonight, Alan, or?
2: No, I couldn't. I've been interrupted. I couldn't get the cat. I had the cat nap earlier.
0: Okay, fair enough.
2: So about 3 o'clock time.
0: All right, fair enough. So, I've got some big news. Tuesday evening is the Empress show between 7 and 8. And as we all know, we're all impressed by it.
1: Yeah, I've heard the joke before, so it's not funny anymore.
0: Well, of course we're all impressed by it, because it's the Empress, isn't it? Anyway, all right, well, don't think Alan likes that joke anymore. But Tuesday evening, I believe there's going to be a special guest in the hot seat. And I believe that person is Matthew. Hello there. Yes, looking forward to that. So hopefully back on BHCR on Tuesday. So if you're missing me, some people might miss me. You never know, because they might throw something at me and they might miss me. Right, anyway, I hope you enjoy the weekend, what's left of it. And if you're going out anywhere nice, then let us know. office@bhcr.org.uk. Thanks for Phil for coming on the show. There was a few hit and miss moments, but I think we got through it just about. Thanks so much for everybody's help. And all being well, we will be back next week, hopefully. Let's finish up with a record and stand by for Kingston Green Radio. All the way best. Thank you all. Goodbye.

0: Hello and welcome to the Fringe Festivals. It's a Brighton Fringe Festival and we've got a very, very special guest. My name is Susie Oddball and if you want to hear more, please go to me on susieoddball@mixcloud.com. So, and that's how you'll get any of the recordings from the Fringe Festival. But now we have a very special guest. We have Doris Daydream. Hello, Doris.
1: Hello there, Susie. Lovely to be here. You sound wonderful.
0: Thank you. And you do as well. And what beautiful voice you've got.
1: Oh, thank you so much.
0: Now, you're going to be doing a production, aren't you? And what's the production called in the Fringe?
1: Well, it's called The Doris Show, and it's a one-woman show, and it's a tribute to the wonderful, legendary movie star and singer, Doris Day.
0: Fantastic. And first of all, I would like to remind listeners where it's going to be, and then I'm going to ask you why you chose to put it on in Brighton. What do you think the world needs to hear about Doris? So first of all, where is the production and when?
1: Okay, it's going to be on at the Landon Theatre in Brighton, and it's going to be on Thursday the 14th, Friday the 15th and Saturday the 16th of May, all at 7 o'clock in the evening. And it's a 1 hour show without an interval.
0: Fantastic. And what makes you want to put Doris Daydream on on the Brighton Fringe?
1: Well, I visited the Brighton Fringe last year and I thought this is a fantastic, fantastic event. And I think Doris Daydream would be well received here. The whole show started off last year when I started to tour day centres, care homes, retirement villages and community centres. And the Doris Show was so well received. I thought, wouldn't it be great to send it, to give it to a wider audience? So the first show was in March at the Hampton Hill Theatre in Richmond, and the second lot is going to be now at Brighton Fringe Festival.
0: Fantastic. So if we've never heard of Doris before, what should we expect?
1: Well, she was a legendary movie star and singer in the 1950s and 1960s. And the whole evening is a very feel-good show with lots of sing-alongs because a lot of people know her songs, even though they were recorded in the 1950s and 1960s. But the whole show tells a story of her life, how she started and how she became a singer and how she became a movie star. And it's all about her husbands. There were four of those. And all about her leading men. And there were lots of them as well.
0: So what's the difference between leading men and husbands then?
1: Well, interestingly, you should ask that because she never actually appeared with any of her husbands on screen. Her husband number three was her agent. But no, her leading men, I mean, they range from Rock Hudson. Most people know her through her films with Rock. But also we've got Richard Widmark, we've got Jack Lemmon, we've got Clark Gable. And then, of course, you've got Ronnie Reagan.
0: Oh, my goodness me. What a selection of leading men.
1: I know, absolutely.
0: So in her life, because, you know, there's quite a lot of one women shows in the Fringe. In her life, what do you think will people learn from her life?
1: Well, I think they'll learn that she did not have an easy life of it at all. In fact, when she was starting out, she wanted to be a dancer. But unfortunately, when she was a teenager, she was in a car crash and she badly injured her right leg. And thereby, she became a singer. She had to give up her dream of becoming a dancer and had to become a singer. But the whole part of the show are these songs. There are 14 songs of them. And the whole show hangs around those songs. Things like Que Sera, Sarah, Deadwood Stage, Secret Love, which of course is from the movie Calamity Jane. Now, Calamity Jane was touring last year in the UK, and also the film is constantly being shown on TV. So she lives on, and she's popular amongst all generations, because when I was taking the show around the care homes, it wasn't only the residents who joined in with the songs, but also the staff and visitors who were much younger.
0: So there's songs like Que Sera, which also children actually know, don't they?
1: That's right, absolutely. It spans the generations.
0: What happens if you don't know the songs? Can you still sort of tune and hum? And what's the atmosphere going to be like?
1: Oh, absolutely. It's a wonderful, fun atmosphere. And the songs are very easy to follow, so people will have no problem at all. And, you know, and the choruses are very well known. The Que Sera one, for example, is probably one of the best known. But also things like Black Hills of Dakota. It's amazing how many people know these songs. They live on.
0: It's funny because I've actually toured through the Black Hills of Dakota.
1: Really?
0: Yeah, I lived in Canada, but I went over to the other side of Canada, and Dakota was one of the stops we had, actually. It was an amazing place, that is.
1: Yeah.
0: I'm going to ask you about what do you think would be your favourite film to have starred in?
1: Oh, well, The Calamity Jane, by all means, yes, with the wonderful Howard Keel as Wild Bill Hickok. No, I think that would be a wonderful, wonderful film, although she does spend an awful lot of time on horseback. So that must have been a bit uncomfortable at times, especially when you were singing a song. But I think that movie is fantastic. Such energy, such vibrancy, and so many songs. There's so many songs that we all know.
0: Okay, that sounds great.
1: You know, from the Deadwood Stage right to the Black Hills of Dakota, the Windy City. There's so many of them.
0: Yeah, there is, isn't there? And would you say, without giving too much away, obviously, would you say that she was popular among actors and the film people themselves? Was she, did she win lots of awards?
1: Well, that's a very interesting question. Yeah. Well, she was nominated for lots of awards over the years, but she actually only received one of them. And that's, and I don't want to give a spoiler away, but she only got one award, would you believe?
0: Well, they'll have
1: but
0: to yes, come
1: she
0: and
1: was
0: see
1: very
0: that.
1: Popular.
0: They'll have to come and hear you say which one it was then.
1: Yeah, absolutely. But she was very popular amongst her leading men and all the directors and everything. Yes, definitely.
0: Is there anything that you would like to say? Because quite a lot of successful actors and actresses, they either carry on being successful, people like Dame Judi Dench and people like that, or something happens to them. Did anything happen in Doris's life that you would like to just give us a little taster about?
1: Well, of course. I mean, I think one of the most important things was her lifelong love of animals. And that started when she had this terrible car crash because she had this little dog, Tiny, who helped her with her recovery. But also she actually retired from entertainment in 1973 and set up the Doris Day Animal Foundation to help stray animals and in support of animal welfare, which I don't think a lot of people know. And then she also got an award from the President George W. Bush for her services to animal welfare. So she always had a family of dogs. I think she lived with about 12 of them.
0: Did she ever meet the Queen's Corgi dogs?
1: Well, that would have been lovely, wouldn't it? No, I don't believe she did, no.
0: And I'm just going to ask our studio manager, Alan Cannon, who was the person here, the personality in Brighton and in Port Slade that had an animal rescue place?
2: You're not thinking about Dora Bryan, are you?
0: No, not Dora Bryan. It was someone else.
1: Was there a model? Wasn't it a model?
0: Lady, I know that she had an animal rescue in Port Slade, and she was she a singer?
2: Not Carol Cleveland?
0: No, not Carol. Carol,
2: you know who I'm talking
0: yeah,
2: about.
0: I do, yeah, from Monty Python's, yeah. No, there was a lady here.
2: Carla Lane,
0: yeah.
1: Oh, yes, Carla Lane, yeah. Of course, yes.
0: I wonder if they ever met.
1: I wonder, yeah, that's amazing, yeah, absolutely.
0: We might never know unless someone tells us.
2: We're all up there in heaven, kind of like the
0: yeah, in dog heaven, I reckon.
1: indeed, absolutely, yeah.
0: You put this on, how many other touring places have you got as well?
1: After this, I shall be going to the Guildford Fringe Festival in September.
0: Oh, that's nice. That's a nice festival. I think that's quite new, isn't it?
1: I believe so, yes.
0: Yeah, I think that is. And what do you feel touring, you've learnt about one-women shows?
1: Well, Susie, I've only actually started the beginning of this year. I mean, it's followed a year of going around the community centres, retirement homes and care homes. And really, I've only just started performing in theatres. So it's a new experience for me.
0: Very brave, so, lady.
1: You know.
0: Well, I love it. One of the things that attracted me towards your show was because you're a one-woman show, and I know how hard it is to put on a show anyway because I'm a performer.
1: Ah, yes.
0: But a one-woman show is, you have to be there all the time.
1: Yeah, that's right. That's right. Yes, there's no let up. There are no co-performers.
0: And so... Why did you choose Doris for yourself? Did it suit your voice or?
1: Well, I started. I did my first public performance 4 years ago, and I did like the 1950s and 1960s songs, and I did a lot of Doris songs. And I was working with my vocal coach at the time, and I suddenly thought, well, wouldn't it be great to do a tribute show for Doris Day? Because there are tribute shows for most artists, aren't there? There's everything from ABBA to the Beatles, but there's never anyone has done anything on Doris Day. So I thought, wouldn't it be great? And so who would be interested in that? And I thought, well, the care homes, you know, because the demographic there will remember Doris Day. And so that's what I did. I put together this show and I took it round the care homes, and I was so warmly received. I thought, well, it would be great to take this to a wider audience. And so that's what I'm doing.
0: Oh, that is so nice. Is there anything you would like to say to the audience?
1: Well, do come along and join us and have a really good time and a feel good, and you know, go out of the theatre feeling great with a spring in your step and a smile on your face.
0: And you've got a website, haven't you?
1: I have indeed. Yes, it's dorisdaydream.com. But can I give out the link for people to get tickets if they would like?
0: Yeah, please do.
1: Okay, that is www.lanterntheatrebrighton.co.uk.
0: And you can also go
1: on Instagram.
0: Oh, yeah, go on.
1: On Instagram at Doris Daydream Tribute.
0: Great stuff. And of course, I think you've sent me all those details, so I can put those as well on Facebook as well.
1: Oh, that would be wonderful.
0: And if you want to go to the Lantern Theatre, I know you can buy tickets there as well. It's 77 Kemp Town. BN St James's Street, Kemp Town, BN21PA for people that need that. And the songs that we play, one is Deadwood, which I called something else. What did I call it?
2: It's Deadwood Stage, but well, it's got a chorus line, isn't it? That's really,
0: which is popular.
2: We heard it a minute ago.
0: What's the chorus line of that one?
1: Whip crack away, whip crack away, whip crack away.
0: Calamity Jane, of course.

0: Yeah.
1: Short-term memory kind of thoughts.
0: Yeah, this is the age thing coming in.
1: Can I just ask a question?
0: And also, okay, Sarah, Sarah, which everyone... Alan would like to ask you a question too.
2: Alan, go ahead.
1: It's just that you've got a bit of an American accent there.
2: Absolutely, yeah. Well, I'm putting it on for Doris Daydream, you know. Yeah, but right, it's Jackie. Yeah. I'm very English, you know.
1: Yeah, I just wondered where you hailed from. That's right.
2: Oh, no, I hail from Surrey, actually.
1: Oh, right, okay. And downtown Texas, yeah.
2: Oh, definitely. Carmel, California.
1: All right, great.
0: Have you got any future plans as well? You know, because if you're doing a tribute for Doris Day, as Doris Daydream, is there any other people that you would... Because I know that she was very close to Ella Fitzgerald, wasn't she?
2: She was indeed, yes. In fact, Ella Fitzgerald was her inspiration. That's how she started. You know, when she heard her on the radio, she thought, wow, this sounds great. I'd like to sing like her.
0: Yeah, so do you have your inspirations?
2: Yes, well, obviously Doris Day is one, but yes. I am looking at extending the show to include some other divas, but also Doris is now doing parties and events and corporate gigs and things like that. And then I'm also carrying on going around the care homes. I'm still in great demand for that.
0: Do you know, I've done care homes as well, where I've done magic and juggling and a little bit of singing together with them. And isn't it strange how it all brings it back to the people, you know?
2: Yeah, absolutely. And it's very rewarding, you know, and then the feedback you get afterwards is fantastic.
0: Yeah, and it's so good for people with dementia. It really is.
2: Yes, yes, absolutely. And once the music starts going, that's it really, isn't it?
0: Yes. So I would say go to see Doris Daydream's show because you will feel better after.
2: Absolutely. That's wonderful.
0: Yeah. And thank you so much. One last word, a word of wisdom. And by the way, just to let the listeners know that I haven't rehearsed any of this with Doris Daydream. So, you know, I put people in the deep end, and this is the deep end. I want one wise word from Doris Daydream before
2: que
0: we
2: sera,
0: go.
2: Sera, of course.
0: I love it.
2: What will be, will be.
0: Fantastic.
2: That was Doris's philosophy, you know.
0: Thank you. And if you want to go and see the show, go to the Lantern Theatre. Where is it, Doris?
2: It's at 77 St James's Street.
0: Kemp Town.
2: 1PA.
0: Yeah, BN2, 1PA. And it's
2: Thursday, May the 14th, yep. Friday, May the 15th, Saturday, May the 16th, all at 7 o'clock in the evening.
0: Yeah, and please enjoy it because I am going to go there and enjoy it. So thank you very
2: wonderful,
0: much.
2: Wonderful, Susie. I look forward to seeing you. I'll have to talk afterwards.
0: Okay, well, enjoy and listen to this song, which is coming up, which is Que Sera Sera, because that's your last words.
2: And thank you so much, Susie.
0: Thank you. Cheers. Bye.
2: Bye. Bye. Bye.

0: Well, hello, it's Saturday morning. It is
1: Trips to Senses.
0: And hello, Bert.
1: And hello, Susie.
0: And we have a wonderful guest here. Hello, Farah.
2: Thank you. Hello.
1: Special guest this morning.
0: I know. We booked her yesterday at short notice, bless her, and she agreed to come in. Thank you, Farah.
2: Not
0: thank
2: at you. All.
0: Yeah. Well, today our music is going to be purely Doma Summer as a tribute to the great singer, dancer, entertainer. Who can forget her when she sang with Musical Youth?
1: Yes, and in those days, a lot of couples that met would have normally danced to Donna Summer.
0: Yes, music.
1: And people now in the 50s, 60s, that was...
0: People even in their 40s like me remember her really, really well.
1: Oh, you
0: well.
1: Would have been a child.
0: Yeah, no, thank you, Flash, you'll get you everywhere, Bert. Well, it's a lovely day today. It's beautiful outside, and as Farah says, it's hot in here. We're all having to take our coats off.
1: And special event tomorrow.
0: Yes.
1: I saw it in your hand.
0: Yes, the Rocksteady Tea Party.
1: Yes, it is at Hove Town Hall.
0: Yes. And it's Troubadour in collaboration with Urban Flow, that's Jenny Lewin Turner, to you that know her, presents a celebration of Caribbean music, dance, and film influence. And you can come and enjoy Caribbean cupcakes, tea, and much, much more while reminiscing with Jamaican film footage and poetry. I want to come along to that so much.
1: Oh, yes, and they're playing lots of reggae music, what they call Lover's Rock.
0: I know. It says, dance away in a joyful atmosphere of a bygone era to rock steady, ska, and calypso.
1: Yes, and that's from the 1970s and 1980s, so that would bring a lot of
0: memories.
1: It's
0: brilliant,
1: back.
0: Isn't it? And it's celebrating Jamaica and Trinidad's 50 years of independence.
1: That's gone.
0: Exactly.
1: Yes, and both of them had their independence in this. Jamaica was the 6th of August, 1962, and Trinidad was the 31st of August, 1962.
0: And I moved to Jamaica in 1972, so Jamaica had only been independent for 10 years.
1: And I came to England before Jamaica had independence. I came to England when Jamaica was British.
0: Exactly. See?
1: And that was in 1960.
0: It's a history, isn't it? A shared history there, Bert.
1: Oh, it is. It is. And we should celebrate those things as
0: Absolutely.
1: Well.
0: Absolutely. And it's going to be at the Hove Centre if you want to go.
1: Hove Town Hall.
0: Which is the Hove Town Hall, for those who don't know.
1: And there's many buses that pass there.
0: Absolutely. And nearly all of them. I think the 5 goes past, the 49. And there's one that literally swings around to the tour. A couple that swing around to the town hall and you don't have to cross over the road. But any of them you can get the 49, you can get the 2, you can get the 1, you get the 5.
2: That's
0: get
2: great.
0: On the bus and go there.
1: You know your bus route, don't you?
0: Oh, yes. Yeah. Amen to that.
1: Yes.
0: And the tickets are £10, £7 concessions. Very reasonable.
2: That's
0: family
2: great.
0: Ticket available.
1: And they have a special event in as well with Mosaic.
0: Yes. The Honey Hunters.
1: And they were in last week doing their singing.
0: And Bruno was singing.
1: Oh, yes.
0: And Finn was singing.
1: Yes, yes, indeed.
0: And doesn't Donna have a beautiful voice?
1: She does, doesn't it?
0: Yes.
2: I'm very sorry, man.
0: What's that? No, he's got, she's got a beautiful voice. And it's the Honey Hunters, Sunday 20th of May. It's also going to be at Hove Town Hall, part of the Rocksteady Tea Party.
2: Oh.
0: And it's a delicious, sweet and soulful puppet show
2: based on
0: African folk tale of why the animals of the wild were once friends until a honey guide bird took them on a search for honey.
1: Yeah.
0: And the tickets are £5 for adults, £3 for children, under 2s are 3, and there's a family ticket. And I think that's going to be wonderful, and I'm going to try and get along to that if I can with my friend who's staying with me at the moment.
1: And there'll be a lot of activities there.
0: Yes.
1: There'll be film show, there'll be music, there'll be food, there'll be an exhibition from different organisations do an exhibition there.
0: Mm-hmm.
1: Wayne will be doing a football exhibition. I'll be doing a Black History exhibition, and there's several other people doing exhibitions.
2: Wonderful. The price is very good.
0: It's very reasonable, isn't it? Yeah.
1: And for those non-green people, there's a car park dead opposite Hove Town Hall, and that's one of the most reasonable ones to park in Brighton.
0: And if you can get on the bus, it'll be a lot easier. And Hove train station isn't that far either.
2: Exactly.
0: And it's going to be a great family day out. And it's going to be great if it's raining, and it's going to be great if it's sunny, because I think it's going to be absolutely fantastic. So we're going to talk some more about the chatter. We're going to speak to Farah about the Baha Faith and the open day. We're going to have a bit of music, and then we'll be back very soon. And as we said, this is a tribute to Donna Summer.

0: Well, that was the wonderful Donna Summer of MacArthur Park. And before that, we had on the radio two favourites of mine.
1: Yes, and a favourite of mine too. Donna Summer's always been one of my favourites as female singers.
0: She's got the most amazing voice, hasn't she?
1: Voice,
0: and
1: yeah.
0: She was a beautiful looking young woman as well.
1: Yes,
0: she really was. Indeed. You know, it's a sad loss to music. And lost Whitney Houston a few months before that.
1: Yes, yes.
0: You know, Michael Jackson last year.
1: Mm-hmm,
0: you know, and they weren't old either.
1: No, a lot. Even Bob Marley wasn't old when
0: he was
1: died,
0: a young
1: 36,
0: man.
1: 36, yeah, you know. And Elvis Presley, he was young as well.
0: Yeah, exactly, yes.
1: And so is Jesus Christ. He was young when he went away as well.
0: Well, exactly. A lot of people. Yeah, absolutely.
1: So it seems like the good goes young.
0: And that's why we're still around, because we're bad.
2: Yeah.
0: Thanks, Bert. There's an old saying,
1: it's only the good that dies young. So
0: yeah, but ain't that the truth?
1: I'll live forever.
0: Yeah. Well, Bert, just that we're going to remind everybody, the Chattery Memorial. Can you tell everybody?
1: Yes, yeah, that's on the 10th of June, and that's...
0: That's a Sunday, by the way.
1: That's Sunday, the 10th of June. And that starts off at 2:30.
0: Mm-hmm.
1: And that's on the Downs in Patcham. Little thing about the Chattery, why the Chattery is here. Brighton was a hospital town for Indian soldiers mm-hmm. in the First World War. And over 13,000 Indian soldiers were in Brighton. And they were in locations like the Dome, the Corn Exchange, the mm-hmm. Royal Pavilion, Brighton General, and City College, which used to be York Place School. And those who died, the Hindus and the Sikhs and the Gurkhas, 54 of them died, and they were cremated at the Chattery. And the 21 Muslims who died, they were taken to Woking, and they were buried in the Jah Jahan Mosque in Woking, which is one of the oldest mosques in England. Yeah, apparently, it's one of the oldest mosques in Europe.
0: Ah.
1: So I don't know about Southern Europe, but they say it's the oldest mosque in Europe.
0: In Northern Europe, perhaps.
1: Yeah, but because the Moors had ruled, and they would have had their mosques somewhere along the line in Spain or along the lines there. So we're looking forward, and everyone is welcome to the Chattery Memorial. And then afterwards, we're having an exhibition and refreshment.
0: Which is tea and samosas.
1: Yes, exhibition and samosas at Doherty Stringer School. And everyone is welcome.
0: That's fantastic.
1: And a little bit about the Chattery. On the day, you can drive up.
0: The gate is open by the farmer.
1: The gate is open and you can drive up on the day. It's not very disabled friendly because of the rough ground.
0: But you can get... I go and I'm in a wheelchair, but what happens is I get taken in the police 4x4.
1: Oh,
0: and then
1: fortunate.
0: My wheelchair is taken out and I'm helped by cadets and by the police. So I'm very, very lucky. But it's amazing how the veterans go there. Mm. I mean, some of them are in their 90s.
1: They are indeed, and some are in wheelchairs as well.
0: Mm-hmm.
1: And you mentioned this before, Susie, the bench. There's two benches.
0: There is.
1: The number of elderly people that attend.
0: We need more benches.
1: Nowhere to sit. And
0: there's only two benches, and I know that better than anybody, because the one year that I didn't take my wheelchair... An 85-year-old Sikh veteran had to give me his seat because I was going to fall down.
1: I remember that time.
0: Yes, I do. It was embarrassing.
1: I took a photograph of you on the Chattery with him. You standing there with the mayor and mm-hmm. the veterans and the Lord
0: and
1: Lieutenant.
0: It's a wonderful, wonderful day, and every denomination is welcome. And talking about every denomination, we've got Farah here.
1: Yes.
0: Hello, Farah. Now, Farah, you are a member of the... can you say it? Baha'i community.
2: Yes.
0: And you told me yesterday, you mentioned in passing, and this is why I asked you to come on,
2: yeah.
0: You've got an open day.
2: Yes, exactly. Part of festival, we have open day 3 weeks, and last week was about 92. The first day, Saturday,
0: mm-hmm.
2: a lot of people, they came. And the day after Sunday, 82 people visiting exhibition. And 6 artists, all of them Baha'is, done beautiful. One of them, my son, Farzad, and he's good artist, everybody mentioned. I don't know exactly or not. Anyhow, and I was part of exhibition too, and whole day I was weekend there. And today I have to go again, and next Saturday and Sunday.
0: And can you tell everybody where it is exactly?
2: It's number 19, Stanford Avenue, mm-hmm. opposite the church.
0: Mm-hmm.
2: An open day for everybody.
0: And what time does that start, Farah?
2: 11 o'clock until 4.
0: 11 till 4. Yes. And this is, and is it in the Open Day Artist book as well?
2: Exactly, exactly.
0: Mm. And so there's exhibitions and you can meet people there.
2: Yes, and 1 hour later we discuss and we have tea, coffee, until 5, 6 we are there. Yeah.
0: Mm. That's wonderful. That's well worth going
1: to. And a little thing about, I mean, Farah normally have a little doos in her house occasionally, on many occasions, behind. And I've attended, and sometimes you have up to 70 people there, and you have performances as well. Always somebody that comes along and does a some performance.
0: You know,
1: and she provide food, and her food. I love her rice. I've never had rice like that in my life.
0: Do you remember one of my first community events when I joined the police? Was at the Baha'i Centre.
2: Yes, remember. Yes,
0: and I was so nervous. Mm. And I didn't know what to do, and I wanted to run away. And I knew a few people within the community, but it was so wonderful, and it was such a relaxing atmosphere. But I remember being so frightened, but not because everybody was, but I'd only been in post for a few weeks.
1: Yeah, and all right.
0: Yes,
1: and
0: I was scared.
2: Yes, fortunately, we have a lot of party, also social gathering, and every Sunday open to public. We have a devotional and pray meditation, and a lot of people come. Mm. Also, Bergman's about the 21st of April, a celebration for Rezvan. Rezvan means paradise, and Baha'u'llah that day declare as Baha'i in the world. And Baha'i faith is international and all over the world. After Christianity, the very wide religion in the world.
0: Mm-hmm.
2: And fortunately, we have a Baha'i temple all over the world. Mm-hmm. And one of them in India. I'm sure you know the lotus.
0: It's absolutely beautiful. That was the one thing I said when I went to India and I went to Delhi. I said to my mother, I want to go to the Baha'i temple. And do you know what? They were still finishing it off.
2: Exactly. Mm. It was 25 years ago.
0: That's it. That's when I was there.
2: Exactly.
1: And this is one of the youngest religion in the world.
2: Exactly.
1: I mean, I was reading that it was 1863.
2: Exactly.
1: I can't pronounce his name, but it starts with
2: Baha'u'llah.
1: Oh, that's it. Baha'u'llah. And he was the youngest prophet, and he actually said there would be other prophets after him.
2: Yes, exactly. And every 1,000 years, of course, after he's come. Yeah.
0: But talking about the sort of like the temple, if anybody ever goes to India and they go to Delhi, go to the Lotus Temple. It is amazing. It is beautiful. It is so peaceful.
1: Mm-hmm.
0: And it is... I sat there and I was in my wheelchair and I just felt so at peace. And it was absolutely beautiful.
2: Oh, you couldn't believe it. For the opening, the ceremony of Baha'i Temple of India, Lotus, I was with my family, my husband and I, and to my son. And fortunately, those days, my husband was alive.
0: Oh.
2: Yes, and we had a lot of good effort. And all over the world, many, many people, they came. And it was magnificent.
0: And just before we go to some music, I do remember that sort of at 19 Stamford Avenue, where the open day is, that's also the Baha'i Centre as well for Brighton and Hove, isn't
2: exactly.
0: it?
2: Mm. Exactly.
0: Yeah. Well, we'll come back and talk a bit more about that. We're going to have a little bit of music. And we've got a lot to talk about. So some more Donna Summer for everybody.
1: Excellent.

0: That was the wonderful Donna Summer, and I've got a confession to make. I just said a naughty word.
1: And she said it in Jamaican.
0: Yeah. Mm-mm.
1: So Farah didn't understand a word.
0: Good, I'm glad, because Farah, I respect Farah, and I don't want her to lose respect for me.
1: I'm glad you didn't understand what she said, Farah.
0: Sorry, Bert, I keep forgetting you remember. Because when I say it in front of English people, they don't understand it.
1: My mum would turn in her grave if we used words like that.
0: No, but you're Irish. And also, you worked in Hackney, so of course you're going to understand it. I tell you, if I'd said that in Jamaica, my mother would have given me one slap around the back of my head.
1: We couldn't use any bad words in Jamaica in front of our parents.
0: Not in front of our parents. Yeah. Oh, my goodness. And no, the same even that. If I'd said that in front of my mother, she would have... Oh, my goodness.
1: As a matter of fact, we couldn't say it in front of adults. Mm. We couldn't even say it in front of adults.
2: My mum used to wash my mouth out with soap and water, literally.
0: Yeah, pepper. Pepper and water.
1: With carbolic soap. Yeah. I used to say, I wash your mouth out with carbolic soap and carbolic soap.
0: Mama's I wash your mouth out with hot pepper and water.
1: Oh, it was. So we were brought up to be really respectful to our elders.
0: Yeah. We might be rude with each other.
1: Oh, yeah. But we're brought up to be very respectful. Mm-hmm. And the men would lift their hats to a woman when they pass along the street.
0: Yes, yes. And, even I remember that.
1: As a child, when I was growing up, and if I was going to school and I pass an adult and did not say hello to him, and he sees my dad and said, oh, your boy passed me and never say, I'm going to roast him off my dad.
3: Oh.
1: You had to be respectful.
0: What was that like? Because where were you born, Farah? Which country
3: were you born? I was born in Iran.
0: Iran, yes.
3: In Zanyas.
0: And I bet you had different sort of like
3: exactly,
0: customs.
3: Exactly, and I grown up in India. Mm-hmm. But in the Baha'i faith, we respect parents very well. And mm-hmm. everybody.
0: Yes.
3: I love everybody. And unity between community. Mm-hmm.
0: Well, you've done so much community. Farah is one of the most amazing community ladies I've ever met. I remember many years ago, I don't know if you remember this, Farah, there was some food left and they were going to throw it away at this meeting. And Farah gathered it all up. And she took it for the homeless.
1: Yeah, and
0: I've never forgotten that. They said, "Oh, we'll put it in the bin." And the look on Farah's face "You will not put that food in the bin."
1: And I mean, for Black History, Farah's. We had our first launch at Mama Sherry in 2002, and Farah was there to support us. I had an I remember in around 2004, I had an exhibition on the beach. I decided that I was going to go to Hove Lawn, and I was going to do a Black History exhibition.
0: Mm-hmm.
1: And I got all my photographs and everything laminated, and I had them, and I went down to the beach and picked up a few stones to hold them down on the grass. Farah came along, saw it, went home and got a sheet

0: from the beginning, and Mosaic has been going 21 years.
1: Great pleasure for me to support all over the world.
0: It is.
1: And I've grown up like that for my family, also for my faith.
0: Mm.
1: In the Baha'i faith, we love and we wish to unite the heart of every single person in the world.
2: And I think that's...
0: And every religion as well.
1: Yeah, our religion, oneness and unity between everyone. We believe God and unity between humanity and our religion, of course. This is a... We've grown up like that. And also in the Baha'i faith, we can choose ourselves when we are 15.
0: Mm-hmm.
1: We can choose any religion we wish. And my mom, she used to be Muslim. My dad was Baha'i. And they had two ceremonies, Baha'i ceremony and Muslim ceremony. And then when we went to India, my mom researched about Baha'i faith, and she declared as Baha'i.
0: Oh,
1: and also when I was 15, I chosen myself Baha'i faith.
2: I think that's wonderful that they allow choice, because a lot of faith, and I'm not being critical of faith.
0: No, you've got to follow...
2: You've got to follow the doctrine, or you are disowned by some faith. I mean, I was very fortunate. My parents, my mum's of Jewish descent, although she was raised as an Anglican, my father's a Hindu, but my mum and dad always said, you can choose your faith. We're not going to inflict any faith upon you.
1: That's great.
2: It's up to you. She says, you can have a faith or not. It's up to you. So we were very lucky, but a lot of people I know weren't.
1: Exactly.
2: So you... And that wasn't faith.
0: That's
2: that was
0: choice.
2: Just... That was... My parents happened to be liberal-minded.
0: Mm-hmm.
2: But
0: mm-hmm.
2: in your case, I think what's wonderful about the Baha'i faith...
1: Exactly.
2: At 15, you can choose.
1: Mm-hmm. Exactly.
2: Mm-hmm. And I think that's wonderful that you're 15, you're on the cusp of being an adult, and you're given that choice. And I think that's wonderful.
0: It is. It is nice to have a choice. I mean, I was brought up as a Christian, and my mum was very religious. Mm. My dad was on the opposite side, you know. And we were forced to go to church on a Sunday school first.
1: Yes.
0: And then afterward church.
1: Yes.
0: And then sometime after church in the afternoon, you go to another Sunday school. So as children, we had no time off, because Saturday you'd have Saturday schools as well.
1: Mm-hmm.
0: So you'd be at school near enough 7 days a week.
1: Yes.
2: It's interesting you should say that, but you know, at school, when I went to school in England, the Jehovah's Witnesses and the Muslims were exempted from a school assembly, but the Hindus weren't. So I remember saying to my dad, why do we have to go to school assembly? And the reason I said this is that if you didn't go to school assembly, you got to be in the library, and I loved books.
0: Oh,
2: and I was desperate to be allowed to go to the library. But with Hindus, the majority of them are like, hey man,
0: relax,
2: be cool, be cool, chill. And I was saying to mummy, you know, my father, write a letter and say I can't go to assembly so I can go into the library. They wouldn't.
0: No.
2: And you know what, now I don't regret it, because I got to be with other people, other groups, you know, other Christians, you know, people that were Christians, people that were, you know, that were going to assembly. I met everybody, but I wanted the books.
0: Mm-hmm.
1: Exactly. Fortunately, in our faith, Baha'i faith, children, they have classes every Sunday. They used to be in my country Friday, and every student, they go for study different religion, not only Baha'i faith.
2: I think that's wonderful.
1: And this is a wonderful idea, because we knowledge of all faith, this is important.
2: But it is, because you can choose or not choose, and I think that's really, really important.
1: Exactly.
2: Because, you know, I'm going to Jamaica, I actually went to Sunday school as well, and I went to a Catholic school, and, you know, the nuns used to tell me that because I wasn't a Catholic, I'd burn in hellfire. Can you imagine what that does to a little girl of 8, 9 years old?
0: Well, that's one way of disciplining her.
2: Yeah, one discipline is psychological damage.
0: Yes, well, and it does work.
2: Oh, hell, Oh, it does. I mean, you know, my friend brought me a badge on my 21st birthday, and it went, I survived Catholic school.
0: Oh.
2: Because she brought us a badge each, because we'd both gone to Catholic school. Mm. And she was Catholic.
0: My wife is a Hindu, but she went to a Catholic school.
2: Same.
1: Why not?
0: Yeah. And many a people would have changed the religion for the benefit of the children for education.
1: Exactly.
0: Say, for instance, if you were a Hindu and you live in a Christian country.
2: Yes, I've seen that happen a lot.
1: Yeah.
0: And you want to go to the best school because you want the best for your child. You'd actually... remaster, really. You would look at another religion
1: why not?
0: For the benefit of this. And people in England does that if they want to
2: now,
0: send their children to a Roman Catholic school.
2: Or C of E.
0: Because of the discipline.
1: Exactly.
2: Well, I know of a family,

0: and this is many, many, many years ago, so I can talk about it. They were so desperate that their children would get the best education. And I understand where they're coming from. I don't necessarily agree. They gave their children English names and had them brought up in the Church of England. And I remember many, many years later thinking, you're going to cause them a whole heap of confusion because you're still coming to the temple, the Hindu temple yourselves in Shepherd's Bush, yet you're having your children brought up as Christians and you've given them English names, but you yourself can't let go of your own faith. If you're going to put that on your children, take it yourself. Mm-hmm. And I found that really confusing. Mm. You know, I didn't understand it. And I often think about that family. This is good 30 years ago.
1: Yeah, yeah.
0: And I often think about that family and think, what happened to those children?
1: Yeah, see, you mentioned Shepherd's Bush when I came to England first. That's where I lived.
0: Oh, that's where the Barrettshire Ashram is based, which is a family. There is a temple here in Brighton and Hove. It's in Port Slade. It's a small building. If you blink, you'd miss it. Bless it. But the temple, because we're Bengalis, we tend to go to particular temples, and ours is based in Shepherd's Bush. But you can go to any temple you want.
2: Yeah, exactly.
1: And talking about all that, I mean, even what we're doing is People's Day in Brighton, which is on July the 14th, it's based on requests from the Muslim Forum, putting it towards the council that they should have a People's Day that includes everyone.
0: Yes.
2: Yeah, exactly.
1: Includes everyone.
0: Are you going to be doing anything on that, Farah?
2: Yes, I try. Yes, I try. Yeah. And also, in the Baha'i faith, all temple of the world open 9 doors, open to all religion and all humanity, and welcome it to everybody.
0: You see that very much so. If you go to the Lotus Temple, what they've got the imagery and they've got every faith represented.
2: Exactly.
0: It's quite beautiful.
1: Yeah, I've been to Farah's events, and there's Hindus there, there's Muslims there.
2: Our religion belongs.
1: I'm there.
2: Yeah, why not?
1: You know, I'm there.
2: More than welcome, everybody.
1: Everyone is welcome. You have lots of people from the Chinese come along.
2: Exactly.
1: They come along.
2: Exactly.
1: You have Asian people that come. You have African people that come along.
2: You couldn't believe it. Last 2 years ago, the president of mayor was, and I met one of the gentlemen in the street. His voice was beautiful. I thought, why not invite him to come? And my children mentioned, Mom, you did good job or not, but honestly, he came, he enjoyed, and the mayor was there, and everybody enjoyed with him. Why not? In the Baha'i faith, all equal front of God, you know. Everybody the same. Any color, any race, any poor, rich, all the same. Why not?
1: The last time they had the deputy mayor was there, and he was really working the floor, wasn't he? I was watching him, you know, just to watch his style and stuff. And he went around and was talking to everyone. And you can see he was working the crowd, wasn't he? Made sure that. And he was telling them what he does and was showing off his badge. And he was using it for his own purposes, really. Which is good.
0: But the fact that he's been invited and he will absorb and learn something.
1: Definitely, because most of the things he didn't know. He did admit that. Oh, I didn't know that because I spoke to him.
2: Yes.
0: Well, that's good. At least he's honest to be able to say that, and that's good. I mean, do you have a website that people can go on to?
2: Yes.
0: There's lots of people that are on the net. And could you, if you just put Baha'i Brighton, will that come up?
2: Yes, exactly. www.Baha'iFaith. I'm sure you get a lot of things. Also, we have a website for Baha'i Center too.
0: For the Baha'i Center here in Brighton Hove.
2: Exactly.
0: And it's 19 Stamford Avenue, Brighton.
2: Exactly.
0: And they've got the exhibition going on at the moment and the open day.
2: Yes, sure.
0: And that's today. Is that from 11 till 5?
2: Yes, exactly. Mm-hmm.
0: That's going to be wonderful.
2: Thank you very much.
1: And the BBC website as well also carry articles on the Baha'i faith, because when I knew you were coming in, I went and did a little bit of research.
2: That's wonderful.
1: Thank you. The BBC did a really lovely lovely thing at a glance where the Baha'i is. That's why I knew.
2: Baha'i is Baha'i faith. Yes, in the world,
0: Well, we're going to put some music on now.
1: Donna Summers.
0: But it's a favourite of mine. I don't know if you know this one. Dinner with Gershwin.
1: Oh,
0: it's a beautiful one.
2: Thank you.

0: Well, that was the wonderful dinner with Gershwin. Really enjoyed that. Anyway.
1: You should have your dancing shoes on for that one.
0: Because my dancing wheelchair.
1: Yes. Oh, yeah. I've seen them playing dancing in a wheelchair on a programme once on TV, and it was really amazing because they do have the Paralympics as well.
0: Yes, that, exactly, yes.
1: They play basketball and do different sports.
0: I know, that's Paralympics are coming up soon.
1: Can you do any tricks on your wheelchair?
0: Tip it up with me in it. Well, that's not a trick, that's an accident.
1: Oh, because yours is electric. Yours is electric.
0: It is electric. But anyway, Farah.
2: Yes.
0: You mentioned while we're sort of listening to the song there, and you mentioned about the equality between men and women
2: in
0: the Baha'i Faith. Could you tell us a bit more about that?
2: Exactly. Is the equality between men and women about 19th century? Is about 160 years ago, Tahere means pure. The lady, she believed Baha'i Faith and also the Babis in the beginning. And she used to be in Iran. Ladies cannot studying about any religion or whatever. And she starting with asking her father to get information, mm-hmm. and his cousin, and got beautiful, you know, voice, and mentioned equality between men and women. Those days, 160 years ago, the lady of Iran, they have to wear a veil, very strict. And nobody can not without that. Mm-hmm. And she, between a large group of men, take off the veil and mention equality between men and women. And two of the person those days killed themselves because unbelievable for them. And after that, still in the world is not equal.
0: No, there is still lack of equality.
2: But thank God, you understand, 160 years ago, somebody was very strong lady and done. And she, as example mentioned, like a bird. Bird, they had two wings. Mm-hmm. If one of the wings fell down, the other wings cannot fly.
0: Yes.
2: And Baha'u'llah mentioned about that, and she followed up that. I'm afraid she was in the prison about that reason, so many.
0: What was her name?
2: Tahere means pure. Good. And all over the world, her poem, because she was poetess as well. And the book I brought here as well.
0: Oh,
2: yes,
0: there?
2: Yes.
0: Is
2: sure.
0: there a poem in there?
2: Yeah, exactly. The rest of them. A story of her, yes. And translate
0: poetry.
2: To all over the world, the languages. And I'm afraid in my country, it's still, you know, worried. But fortunately, yes.
0: There's a poem here. It's called Face to Face.
2: Exactly. Beautiful. Could you read it,
0: yes,
2: that
0: I will.
2: One, please?
0: If I ever should behold you face to face, eye to eye, I would be bold to recount my heart's plaint, point by point, verse by verse. Like Sabah the east wind, I have searched everywhere for your countenance, from house to house, door to door, alley to alley, from quarter to quarter. Bereft of your visage, my two eyes have wept such bloody tears, degrees after degrees, stream upon stream, spring after spring, brook upon brook. Your bloom-like mouth, your face enveloped with ambergris hair, blossom to blossom, flower to flower, tulip to tulip, fragrance to fragrance. Your perfect brow, your eyes, your beauty spot, have preyed on the bird of my heart, sense to sense and heart to heart, feeling to feeling and mood to mood. My desperate heart has knitted your love to the very fabric of my being. String by string, thread by thread, warp by warp and woof by woof. And I do apologise because I can't pronounce this word. It says, how do you say that word there? Can you say it? Because I want to be able to pronounce it. Tahereh has searched every layer of her heart, but has found only you there, sheet by sheet, fold by fold, cover by cover, over and over again. That's beautiful.
1: Oh, that's beautiful.
2: Farah
1: is very touched by it. I tell you something, Suchi. You really read that well.
0: Thank you.
1: It's very, very touching.
2: Thank you very much.
0: It's a beautiful poem.
2: Yeah. I wish I did, but you know, my voice is not very good. And you did beautiful.
1: In the future, you got to get Sushi to come and read the poems.
0: It's some beautiful poetry.
2: Why not? Yes.
0: This is the poetry of her. How do you say her name?
2: Tahere.
0: And
2: means pure.
0: And this is the book. It's the poetry of Tahere, and it means pure. And it's a John S. Hatcher and Amrola Hammett. And it's published by, I think it's Oxford University Press, and it said, "Poet, scholar, letter of the living, martyr, transformed by her allegiance to the Baha'i, who ushered in a new era in religious history." This sounds really, sort of, there's got some beautiful poetry in here.
2: Yes, fortunately, in the Baha'i faith, we had a lot of poetry and also a lot of artists, because Abdul Baha, son of Baha'u'llah, mentioned is the art is like a people go up the ladder and bring everybody uplifting. And one of the reasons we have a lot of poetry in the Baha'i faith, also a lot of artists. And in the future, perhaps ask me if it's
0: I will do, yeah. Yes, sure. And I mean, if I spell this lady's name, it's T-A, and it's the A with the little hyphen on the top, H-I-R-I-H. And I suspect if you put it into Google, information will come up about this lady and the faith and everything. And you can also find information.
1: Can you purchase that book locally? Because I see there's a barcode at the bottom.
0: Yes, there is. I wonder. You probably can get it online, actually. And what's wonderful, you've got it in. Is that Farsi?
2: Yes, some part Farsi, but translate to every religion in the world. Yes, yes.
0: And they've got
2: so many books on it. And also in the America twice, and in Brighton twice, they make a play about her life. About 6 years ago, I was part of that outside the theater, serving the tea and everything for everybody. More than 100 people visiting that play. And the lady at the moment is somewhere else, but she did hear 10 days every night about her life, acting beautiful.
0: Oh.
2: And also, if you go to website, I'm sure you can find the play done in America, her life, and in Russia and different parts of.
0: And if you search on the web, you probably can find a lot of information. But it's beautiful poetry there, and a very brave woman 160 years ago to dare to speak about equality.
1: Yes,
0: I mean,
1: yes.
0: Even now it's a bone of contention.
1: It
0: equality
1: is.
0: Isn't it?
2: Yes, and I'm afraid she lost her life for humanity, because she was a very pretty lady. Also, she was part of Nasreddin Shah's place, and Nasreddin Shah, one of the Shah of Iran, they wished to get married with her, but she refused. She mentioned she belonged to humanity and equality between men and women, and we believe Baha'u'llah, Baha'u'llah and world unity. And she sacrificed her life for humanity. She mentioned
0: and so she's, it makes sort of a shiver go down your spine, doesn't it?
1: It does.
0: It really, you know, and it's...
1: When you was reading it, Farah was going, rubbing her hand because the goosebumps came off.
2: Exactly, my tears always come.
1: And her eyes were damped with...
2: Yes,
0: it's absolutely beautiful. I love the poetry. Have you heard of the Rubaiyat of Omar Khayyam?
2: Exactly.
0: And I love the poetry because some of it says, "The finger having writ and moved on, not all a tear or wit or piety can wipe out a single word of it."
1: Oh.
0: You know, so what you say remains.
2: Exactly.
0: You know, and there's some poetry that speaks to you. That I can see speaks to people.
1: It's very touching. I was very touched. And I was touched by the way you read it, and I think that has a lot to do with it as well.
0: I just wish I could have pronounced some of the words better.
1: Well, with a bit of practice.
0: But some of the words I didn't know.
2: Tahere means pure.
0: Pure Tahere. It's a beautiful word.
2: Yes.
0: And it's some beautiful poetry here.
2: Thank you. Also, part of the festival, I was with the group make a film about equality between men and women. And also so many on in the near the station showing as well.
1: I know Farah believes in this because I attend a racial harassment forum with Farah, and Farah is always standing up for equality and fairness, and you've always done that. But she does it in such a diplomatic way.
0: But that's what it's about, though, isn't it, Bert?
1: That's what.
0: Bert, you're Jamaican. You got an attack, my friend.
1: I think that's it.
0: I'm not being funny. Jamaican and Bengali, I'm sure they came from the same place. An attack.
1: That's it. It's just they come out.
0: I mean, Farah is diplomatic. I've heard her at the forum, and she speaks.
1: Oh,
0: but you know,
1: she does.
0: It's like with Bert. You'll say, "Bert, does this dress look good?" No.
1: Yeah.
0: Whereas Farah would go, "Well, maybe if you wore a slightly different colour." But Bert go, "No,
1: no."
0: And it's not meant nasty, he's being honest.
2: At the moment, make a film about swimming 100 years ago in Brighton and Hove with the dress, ladies wear the
0: yes,
2: dress.
0: Yes,
2: and also now in my country, they used to be freedom, but now is different.
0: No freedom. Oh.
2: And they make a film near the beach showing that film. And in the end, I mention, why not? We have to listen to roll of the world.
1: Yeah,
2: water. Yes. Because Baha'u'llah, our prophet, mentioned, if you live in the other country, you believe you love your country, but the rest of the world, you have to love it.
1: Yes,
2: and listen to everybody. I mean, respect everybody. This is important.
0: It is. And it's very, I think also what's important is that, you know, here we are, we live in the UK. Our ancestry goes back to other countries, but we're living in this country. We can still respect the past. We can still respect who we are, but we have to live our life here. You know,
1: it's like here in Brighton. I mean, I would defend Brighton. I wouldn't let anybody run down Brighton because I live in Brighton. Yeah. And I think, so, although I come from Jamaica, I think Brighton is a wonderful place. And I've never been anywhere else.
0: Well, here's a beautiful piece. Farah's just passed me a little card. And it says, the earth is but one country and mankind its citizens.
2: This is word of Baha'u'llah.
0: And
2: it's not
0: my website here, www.bahi.org. So if you want more information, you can go on that. But I think that's absolutely beautiful. And I think we should finish off on that. And we're saying we're listening to Trip to Sensi on Kingston Green Radio 87 FM. We'd like to thank the radio sponsors, Simon Kay, the Organic Energy Company, the Community Brain, Bags to Riches, the London Green Fair, Anna Dyson Cards, Holistic Engineering, Envinco, Baroculars, and Greenleaf Transportation, and Theatre for All. 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
1: And we've still got some more time, and we've still got time
0: yes, we've
1: to
0: got
1: fit
0: a few
1: in
0: more
1: things
0: minutes.
1: Like People's Day.
0: Yes.
1: We can fit that in.
0: Well, yes, we've got People's Day coming up in July.
2: Oh, yeah, lovely.
0: That's going to be in Jubilee Square, isn't it?
1: Oh, it's more than that. It's more than that.
0: Oh, is it?
1: People's Day, it's about bringing the communities together. Mm-hmm. And as I said before, it was it come about by the Muslim Forum approaching Brighton City Council. And last year they had an event which was really a success, and it was
2: I was there, it was an exhibition. Yeah.
1: It was said there was around 15,000 people that passed through.
2: That's wonderful.
1: But this year they've made it much bigger.
2: Oh,
1: and it's going to cover from New Road, where the Theatre Royal is, the Dome, the Corn Exchange, the exhibition. The exhibition will be in the Corn Exchange. They have children's area, and there's different zones. They have different zones that they're going to introduce. And they got things like the craft zone.
0: They've got the food zone. I'll be there.
1: Oh, yes. Yeah, they've got the craft zone. And they've got a new one, which they call the digital zone.
0: Oh, okay.
1: They've got eco zone.
2: That's wonderful.
1: They've got eco zone. And obviously, I mentioned the exhibition zone, and that is done in the Corn Exchange. The food zone.
0: Oh, try and say that really quickly. It sounds like you've got a mouthful of plums. it sounds like a wasp.
1: Mm-hmm. And then they got the health and well-being zone, and that's going to be held in Jubilee Street. Mm-hmm. And they've got a relaxation zone.
0: Oh, wow,
2: that's lovely.
0: You should have. Do you know what? I think they should have a zone for all the different faiths who want
2: exactly.
0: to showcase.
2: I believe that's a great idea.
1: I think they're going to have something there with the Muslim Forum is organising.
0: I think it should be there for everybody.
2: Yeah. I can open for everybody.
0: Yeah, you know.
2: Our religion, they have a table or...
0: Come there together. So is it like it said on here, the earth is but one country and mankind's its citizens. Well, we can make the Brighton and Hove People's Day that, couldn't we, Bert?
1: Yes, it could
2: exactly.
1: be.
2: Exactly, why not?
1: It should be.
2: This is word of Baha'u'llah, of course, but why not?
0: Why not, absolutely.
2: He brought that faith for humanity, not for one religion or one.
0: It's for everybody.
2: And also in the Baha'i faith, when you get any religion, you added something, not, you know, leave your religion. Mm-hmm. And so many stories I know, in the future, I'm telling you, if you want.
0: You will come on again, yes.
2: Exactly.
0: Mm-hmm. And what else have they got for People's Day, Bert, that's coming on?
1: They're It's going to be held in Victoria Garden Park.
0: Going to be spread out. Do you remember when it first started? It was one teeny weeny little thing in one building. And look at it now.
1: They're going to close off New Road.
0: Yes. New Road. I love that because that's such a great road for things to happen. Yeah. And it's wheelchair accessible. Yeah. Brilliant.
1: And then it's going to go down to the Jubilee Library. There'll be events in the Jubilee Library in the square. It's going to extend along to the Pavilion Gardens, Pavilion Gardens. And along the Victoria Gardens as well, which is where the fountain is. So there's lots of things to do, and I only hope that's going to be a nice day and there's going to be sunshine and
2: hopefully
1: it's going to be a
2: beautiful
1: day.
2: Yes.
1: And lots of business and community, the whole of community is going to be involved. Lots of the community is going to be involved.
2: I remember last year was very successful.
0: Successful. And let's hope we have wonderful weather. But we've got Lady Stardust coming on in a few minutes. Farah, thank you very, very much. Will you come on again?
2: Hopefully.
1: And respect to you.
2: And everybody. And respect everybody in the world.
0: Absolutely. And we're going to go out with Donna Summer, of course. Heaven knows.
2: Aww.

0: Hello and welcome to the Fringe Festivals. It's a Brighton Fringe Festival and we've got a very, very special guest. My name is Susie Oddball, and if you want to hear more, please go to me on susieoddball@mixcloud.com. And that's how you'll get any of the recordings from the Fringe Festival. But now we have a very special guest. We have Doris Daydream. Hello, Doris.
1: Hello there, Susie. Lovely to be here. You sound wonderful.
0: Thank you. And you do as well. And what beautiful voice you've got.
1: Oh, thank you so much.
0: Now, you're going to be doing a production, aren't you? And what's the production called in the Fringe?
1: Well, it's called the Doris Show, and it's a one-woman show, and it's a tribute to the wonderful, legendary movie star and singer, Doris Day.
0: Fantastic. And first of all, I would like to remind listeners where it's going to be, and then I'm going to ask you why you chose to put it on in Brighton. What do you think the world needs to hear about Doris? So first of all, where is the production and when?
1: Okay, it's going to be on at the Landon Theatre in Brighton, and it's going to be on Thursday the 14th, Friday the 15th and Saturday the 16th of May, all at 7 o'clock in the evening. And it's a 1 hour show without an interval.
0: Fantastic. And what makes you want to put Doris Daydream on? On the Brighton Fringe?
1: Well, I visited the Brighton Fringe last year and I thought this is a fantastic, fantastic event. And I think Doris Daydream would be well received here. The whole show started off last year when I started to tour day centres, care homes, retirement villages and community centres. And the Doris Show was so well received. I thought, wouldn't it be great to send it, to give it to a wider audience? So the first show was in March at the Hampton Hill Theatre in Richmond, and the second lot is going to be now at Brighton Fringe Festival.
0: Fantastic. So if we've never heard of Doris before, what should we expect?
1: Well, she was a legendary movie star and singer in the 1950s and 1960s. And the whole evening is a very feel-good show with lots of sing-alongs because a lot of people know her songs, even though they were recorded in the 1950s and 1960s. But the whole show tells a story of her life, how she started and how she became a singer and how she became a movie star. And it's all about her husbands. There were four of those. And all about her leading men. And there were lots of them as well.
0: So what's the difference between leading men and husbands then?
1: Well, interestingly, you should ask that because she never actually appeared with any of her husbands on screen. Her husband number three was her agent. But no, her leading men, I mean, they range from Rock Hudson. Most people know her through her films with Rock. But also we've got Richard Widmark, we've got Jack Lemmon, we've got Clark Gable. And then, of course, you've got Ronnie Reagan.
0: Oh, my goodness me. What a selection of leading men.
1: I know, absolutely.
0: So in her life, because, there's quite a lot of one women shows in the Fringe. In her life, what do you think will people learn from her life?
1: Well, I think they'll learn that she did not have an easy life of it at all. In fact, when she was starting out, she wanted to be a dancer. But unfortunately, when she was a teenager, she was in a car crash and she badly injured her right leg. And thereby, she became a singer. She had to give up her dream of becoming a dancer and had to become a singer. But the whole part of the show are these songs. There are 14 songs of them. And the whole show hangs around those songs. Things like Que Sera, Sarah, Deadwood Stage, Secret Love, which of course is from the movie Calamity Jane. Now, Calamity Jane was touring last year in the UK, and also the film is constantly being shown on TV. So she lives on, and she's popular amongst all generations, because when I was taking the show around the care homes, it wasn't only the residents who joined in with the songs, but also the staff and visitors who were much younger.
0: So there's songs like Que Sera, which also children actually know, don't they?
1: That's right, absolutely. It spans the generations.
0: What happens if you don't know the songs? Can you still sort of tune and hum? And what's the atmosphere going to be like?
1: Oh, absolutely. It's a wonderful, fun atmosphere. And the songs are very easy to follow. So people will have no problem at all. And, you know, and the choruses are very well known. The Que Sera one, for example, is probably one of the best known. But also things like Black Hills of Dakota. It's amazing how many people know these songs. They live on.
0: It's funny because I've actually toured her through the Black Hills of Dakota.
1: Really?
0: Yeah, I lived in Canada, but I went over to the other side of Canada, and Dakota was one of the stops we had, actually. It was an amazing place, that is.
1: Yeah.
0: I'm going to ask you about what do you think would be your favourite film to have starred in?
1: Oh, well, The Calamity Jane, by all means, yes, with the wonderful Howard Keel as Wild Bill Hickok. No, I think that would be a wonderful, wonderful film, although she does spend an awful lot of time on horseback. So that must have been a bit uncomfortable at times, especially when you were singing a song. But I think that movie is fantastic. Such energy, such vibrancy, and so many songs. There's so many songs that we all know.
0: Okay, that sounds great.
1: You know, from the Deadwood Stage right to the Black Hills of Dakota, the Windy City. There's so many of them.
0: Yeah, there is, isn't there? And would you say, without giving too much away, obviously, would you say that she was popular among actors and the film people themselves? Was she, did she win lots of awards?
1: Well, that's a very interesting question. Yeah. Well, she was nominated for lots of awards over the years, but she actually only received one of them. And that's, and I don't want to give a spoiler away, but she only got one award, would you believe?
0: Well, have
1: but
0: to
1: yes,
0: come
1: she
0: and
1: was
0: see
1: very
0: that.
1: Popular.
0: They'll have to come and hear you say which one it was then.
1: Yeah, absolutely. But she was very popular amongst her leading men and all the directors and everything. Yes, definitely.
0: Is there anything that you would like to say? Because quite a lot of successful actors and actresses, they either carry on being successful, people like Dame Judi Dench and people like that, or something happens to them. Did anything happen in Doris's life that you would like to just give us a little taster about?
1: Well, of course. I mean, I think one of the most important things was her lifelong love of animals. And that started when she had this terrible car crash because she had this little dog, Tiny, who helped her with her recovery. But also she actually retired from entertainment in 1973 and set up the Doris Day Animal Foundation to help stray animals and in support of animal welfare, which I don't think a lot of people know. And then she also got an award from the President George W. Bush for her services to animal welfare. So she always had a family of dogs. I think she lived with about 12 of them.
0: Did she ever meet the Queen's Corgi dogs?
1: Well, that would have been lovely, wouldn't it? No, I don't believe she did, no.
0: And I'm just going to ask our studio manager, Alan Cannon, who was the person here, the personality in Brighton and in Port Slade that had an animal rescue place?
2: You're not thinking about Dora Bryan, are you?
0: No, not Dora Bryan. It was someone else.
1: Was there a model? Wasn't it a model?
0: Lady, I know that she had an animal rescue in Port Slade, and she was she a singer?
2: Not Carol Cleveland?
0: No, not Carol. Carol,
2: you know who I'm talking
0: yeah,
2: about.
0: I do. Yeah, from Monty Python's. Yeah. No, there was a lady here.
2: Carla Lane?
0: Carla Lane, yeah.
1: Oh, yes, Carla Lane, yeah. Of course, yes.
0: I wonder if they ever met.
1: I wonder, yeah. That's amazing, yeah, absolutely. Yeah.
0: We might never know unless someone tells us.
2: We're all up there in heaven, kind of like the
0: yeah, in dog heaven, I reckon.
1: indeed, absolutely, yeah.
0: You put this on. How many other touring places have you got as well?
1: After this, I shall be going to the Guildford Fringe Festival in September.
0: Oh, that's nice. That's a nice festival. I think that's quite new, isn't it?
1: I believe so, yes.
0: Yeah, I think that is. And what do you feel touring, you've learnt about one-women shows?
1: Well, Susie, I've only actually started the beginning of this year. I mean, it's followed a year of going around the community centres, retirement homes and care homes. And really, I've only just started performing in theatres. So it's a new experience for me.
0: Very brave lady.
1: You know,
0: well, I love it. I love it. One of the things that attracted me towards your show was because you're a one woman show, and I know how hard it is to put on a show anyway, because I'm a performer.
1: Yes.
0: But a one-woman show is, you have to be there all the time.
1: Yeah, that's right. That's right. Yes, there's no let up. There are no co-performers.
0: And so why did you choose Doris for yourself? Did it suit your voice or?
1: Well, I started, I did my first public performance 4 years ago, and I did like the 1950s and 1960s songs. And I did a lot of Doris songs, and I was working with my vocal coach at the time. And I suddenly thought, well, wouldn't it be great to do a tribute show for Doris Day? Because there are tribute shows for most artists, aren't there? There's everything from ABBA to the Beatles, but there's never anyone has done anything on Doris Day. So I thought, wouldn't it be great? And so who would be interested in that? And I thought, well, the care homes, you know, because the demographic there will remember Doris Day. And so that's what I did. I put together this show and I took it around the care homes, and I was so warmly received. I thought, well, it would be great to take this to a wider audience. And so that's what I'm doing.
0: Oh, that is so nice. Is there anything you would like to say to the audience?
1: Well, do come along and join us and have a really good time and a feel good, and you know, go out of the theatre feeling great with a spring in your step and a smile on your face.
0: And you've got a website, haven't you?
1: I have indeed. Yes, it's dorisdaydream.com. But can I give out the link for people to get tickets if they would like?
0: Yeah, please do.
1: Okay, that is www.lanterntheatrebrighton.co.uk.
0: And you can also go
1: on Instagram.
0: Oh, yeah, go on.
1: On Instagram at Doris Daydream Tribute.
0: Great stuff. And of course, I think you've sent me all those details, so I can put those as well on Facebook as well.
1: Oh, that would be wonderful.
0: And if you want to go to the Lantern Theatre, I know you can buy tickets there as well. It's 77 Kemp Town. BN St James's Street, Kemp Town, BN21PA for people that need that. And the songs that we play, one is Deadwood, which I called something else. What did I call it?
2: It's Deadwood Stage, but yeah. Well, it's got a chorus line, isn't it? That's really,
0: which is popular.
2: We heard it a minute ago.
0: What's the chorus line of that one?
1: Whip crack away, whip crack away, whip crack away.
0: Calamity Jane, of course.

0: Yeah.
1: Short-term memory kind of. Yeah,
0: this is the age thing coming
1: Can
0: in.
1: Can I just ask a question?
0: And also, que sera, sera, which everyone... Alan would like to ask you a question too.
2: Alan, go ahead.
1: It's just that you've got a bit of an American accent there.
2: Absolutely, yeah. Well, I'm putting it on for Doris Daydream, you know. Yeah, right, but it's Jackie. Yeah. I'm very English, you know.
1: Yeah, I just wondered where you hailed from. That's right.
2: Oh, no, I hail from Surrey, actually.
1: Oh, right, okay. And downtown Texas, yeah.
2: Oh, definitely. Carmel, California.
1: All right, great.
0: Have you got any future plans as well? You know, because if you're doing a tribute for Doris Day, as Doris Daydream, is there any other people that you would... Because I know that she was very close to Ella Fitzgerald, wasn't she?
2: She was indeed, yes. In fact, Ella Fitzgerald was her inspiration. That's how she started. You know, when she heard her on the radio, she thought, wow, this sounds great. I'd like to sing like her.
0: Yeah, so do you have your inspirations?
2: Yes, well, obviously Doris Day is one, but yes. I am looking at extending the show to include some other divas, but also Doris is now doing parties and events and corporate gigs and things like that. And then I'm also carrying on going around the care homes. I'm still in great demand for that.
0: Do you know, I've done care homes as well, where I've done magic and juggling and a little bit of singing together with them. And isn't it strange how it all brings it back to the people, you know?
2: Yeah, absolutely. And it's very rewarding, you know, and then the feedback you get afterwards is fantastic.
0: Yeah, and it's so good for people with dementia. It really is.
2: Yes, yes, absolutely. And once the music starts going, that's it really, isn't it?
0: Yes. So I would say go to see Doris Daydream's show because you will feel better after.
2: Absolutely. That's wonderful.
0: Yeah. And thank you so much. One last word, a word of wisdom. And by the way, just to let the listeners know that I haven't rehearsed any of this with Doris Daydream. So, you know, I put people in the deep end, and this is the deep end. I want one wise word from Doris Daydream before
2: que sera,
0: we go.
2: Sera, of course.
0: I love it. I love it.
2: What will be, will be.
0: Fantastic.
2: That was Doris's philosophy, you know.
0: Thank you. And if you want to go and see the show, go to the Lantern Theatre. Where is it, Doris?
2: It's at 77 St James's Street.
0: Kemp Town.
2: 1PA.
0: Yeah, BN2, 1PA. And it's...
2: And Thursday, May the 14th, yep. Friday, May the 15th, Saturday, May the 16th, all at 7 o'clock in the evening.
0: Yeah, and please enjoy it because I am going to go there and enjoy it. So thank you very
2: wonderful,
0: much.
2: Wonderful, Susie. I look forward to seeing you. I have to talk afterwards.
0: Okay, well... Enjoy and listen to this song, which is coming up, which is Que Sera Sera, because that's your last words.
2: And thank you so much, Susie.
0: Thank you. Cheers. Bye.
2: Bye. Bye. Bye.

attention to this frequency.

Ball of Sound. I've just had a comment from Simon. Good morning, Simon, saying, is it St David's Day? And it took a while for the penny to drop. But, of course, the show did start off with two fantastic Davids, David Essex with Lamplight and Mr Bowie with Sorrow. I hope you're not feeling sorrow this morning. Lovely sunny day here in Brighton. I hope the sun is treating you suitably well where you are. In the next hour, I'll be bringing up quite a random mix of songs. Although I do like my glam and my 70s, it's occurred to me over the last few weeks that the people who listen actually have as random a taste in music as I have. So got quite a mixture for you this morning. I'm going to be updating you on what I've been doing in the week, and I'm going to be sharing a special birthday with you. But I think for now we're going to get on with some more music. I was quite excited this week. I've just got tickets to go and see Peter Frampton. Now, last time I saw Peter Frampton, he was in David Bowie's band doing the Glass Spider tour. So really excited about that. It's not till November, so I have to contain my excitement somewhat. But yeah, we're going to have a bit of Peter Frampton now with A Baby, I Love Your Way.

And that was the fantastic Santana with She's Not There. And before that, Baby, I Love Your Way, Peter Frampton. I've got a few hellos to say, messages coming in thick and fast here. But before I get into that, I'd just like to say hello to Dave McGovern and dedicate the David Bowie track to him. Dave McGovern is Dee Daly's boss, and apparently he's feeling a bit sorry for himself. So cheer up, Dave. Hope you're enjoying the music. Hope it lifts your spirits a little bit. Also, good morning to Stephanie, who gave me the thumbs up for playing Peter Frampton. Apparently it's not just me who likes it. I also like to say good morning to Tony, to Dee, to Adrian, to Tom, who I think he said he's doing flat pack this morning while he's listening. I hope it helps you get the job done a little bit quicker. If I've missed you out, I shall get round to you shortly. Now, there's a bit of a link. I just played a couple of guitar gods there for you. And I said I was going to share a special birthday with you, which I'm going to do now. Someone who I thought of as a bit of a guitar god, I know he certainly looked at himself that way, was a dear friend of mine, Wobbly Bob. He's no longer with us. He passed away 4 years ago, but tomorrow would have been his birthday. And he had one wish in life. It wasn't particularly to make huge amounts of money out of his music, but it was to get it out there. So I do like to get his music out there every now and again. So I'm going to play two tracks for him, one now and one a bit later, and I'm wishing him a happy birthday in that great jam session in the sky. The track I'm going to play now, I have played before, but I got a lot of great feedback from it, and this track in particular shows his observational skills in there. He's a great observer. Sometimes he'd sit silent, but he's a great observer. So, yes, we're going to listen to Brighton's very own great late Wobbly Bob with I Laughed.

And apparently I've just scored lots of extra points from Tony for playing Stacey Groves. That was chosen by Ross this morning. Thank you, Ross, for requesting that. And before that, Wobbly Bob, I laughed. And Adrian's just said he's heard that before and he absolutely loves it. Thank you. Thank you for the feedback on that. And yeah, going back to what I said last week, I told you I'd embarked on a book called Magic, and basically it's 28 days. You have to do a task for 28 days, and one task that you have to do every day for 28 days is name 10 blessings, you know, blessings in your life. Alan's blinking here because he's struggling to come up with one. and I thought that would be really difficult, but even things like giving thanks for having a tongue, because you can lick your lips. Without them, you'd have dry lips. You know, really things that you would overlook in everyday life, you can actually put on your list. And yes, it has changed my life in quite a few ways. I'm on day 8, so I'll tell you a little bit more about that in a minute. And anybody who wants to know the name of the book, I can tell you that a bit later as well. But yeah, it's funny how life does change and people can come into your life and change it. Going back to my friend Bob, he just wandered in and out of my life for the briefest time and absolutely turned it all on his head. And he was one of those people, if I was feeling down, he'd just say, "Stardust, just come over," and I'd drive over to his. And he just had this knack. It wasn't even that he'd given me good advice. I'd just sit there and he would make me laugh. Even sometimes it was unintentional. But while I was listening to that song, I laughed. I mean, there were some times I remember a time where I literally laid out on his floor on my stomach and just laughed till I had to beg him to stop. You know, because every time I looked up, he'd just lift an eyebrow and it would start me off again. I was crying, literally, one of those real gut belly laughs that went on for ages, and even for weeks after, when I thought about that moment, it would make me laugh. And one specific thing that comes to mind, because he had a very dry sense of humour, and he was quite well spoken, and very dry, as I say, very dry sense of humour. And we were sitting there, we used to come up with bright ideas between us, and one night we were sitting there and side by side, and I said, "Yeah, see, I'm not as stupid as I look." And without even turning to look at me, he said, "Well, I'm glad you cleared that up, Stardust, because there has been some inquiries," and just cracked me up. And that memory just came to me. But yeah, he literally just changed my life, changed the way I looked at things and people. And before I was ready for him to go, he was gone. But his legacy was, for me, his music, the things he taught me, and hopefully I'm teaching other people, you know, passing some of that on. And I will be playing a little bit more later on. So yeah, there was two in a row from two much missed guitar players, Mark Bolan and my friend Bob. And talking of birthdays, there's a birthday of the song this week. 38 years since I Love Rock and Roll came out. 38 years. And I think it's one of the most iconic, definitive rock songs ever. I really do think that, and I'm not just saying that because I've had the great pleasure of meeting the man himself, Alan Merrill, who wrote it. Not Joan Jett, as people often think. And I dare to say it's probably the most covered. Britney Spears has done it, one of the Spice Girls has done it, Joan Jett's done it, whole list. So yes, we're going to have three in a row now, three very different rock songs, and kicking off with I Love Rock and Roll.

And where we have Chuck Berry with You Never Can Tell. I thought I'd bring us a bit of old classic rock and roll into the mix. Before that, it was Bruce Springsteen, Thunder Road. And before that, many happy returns to I Love Rock and Roll, Alan Merrill and the Arrows. I was going to tell you about my week and about how this book is slowly transforming my life. Basically, as I said, it was 28 days of doing little tasks, and it only takes probably about 15 minutes of my day to do these things. So, you know, it doesn't take huge amounts of time out of your busy schedules to do these things. And each segment is about a different thing. One day it might be about your career, one day it might be relationships, one day it might be money. And funny enough, the day I was doing the money thing, you have to write a little saying and put it on a sticker and put it on a £5 note. They say a dollar bill, but I didn't have a dollar bill, so I stuck it on a £5 note. And within 2 hours of each other, two sums of money, only small ones, that I thought were gone forever, came back to me. So that was quite astonishing. My family ties have grown even stronger during this period of time, which I didn't think was possible, because we're a close family anyway. And I was talking the other week about doing vision boards, and a young lady I know had helped do a vision board. Well, two things on her vision board were a job and a home. And within 3 weeks of doing her vision board, on Thursday she got keys to a new home, and she's also been asked to go and try out for her dream job. So I really hope she gets that. So all really good positive things. I think I'm on day eight, I'm on day eight now of this book, so I am seeing results. Next week when I check in with you, I'll be on day 15. So I shall report back to you on how life has changed for me over the next week, and tell you if anything remarkable has happened. But so what else have we got coming up? Oh, we're going to change the pace a little bit now. We've got a little bit of disco coming up for you. And I think me and Alan might get up and have a bit of a shake. We've just been sitting here loafing this morning. I think we might get up and strut our stuff during the next 9 or so minutes. And first of all, we've got the Bee Gees.

And that was Earth, Wind & Fire, Boogie Wonderland, and before that it was the Bee Gees with You Should Be Dancing, and I hope you were. And one person I know was dancing was Marion Harvey. Good morning, Marion. Her lovely husband has outed her and said she is dancing in her dressing gown. I really hope that one week you lot will film a few of your... few things that you're doing and film your other halves boogieing along or whatever they're doing, or take some pictures and show me what you're doing while you're listening. Keep it clean, it's a family show, and we'll put some pictures up during the show if you can do that for us. Well, this morning seems to be racing away with us. Earth, Wind & Fire, just reminded myself, yesterday I was absolutely kind of gobsmacked. My son is off to Florida with his other half and her parents in a few weeks' time, and he casually dropped into the conversation that while he's over in Florida, he's going to a free Earth, Wind & Fire gig. They're playing at Universal Studios. I am so envious, so envious. And I know him and his good lady and his mother-in-law will be all strutting their stuff. They all like a bit of a boogie. I'm hoping they send me a bit of footage of it, but Earth, Wind & Fire, I would love to see them. I've got a bit of spare time before I play the next track, and I did promise a little bit more of my friend Wobbly Bob in honour of what would have been his... I think it would have been his... I'm just trying to think. He would have been 43, I think. I'm going to work it out, because he ain't going to be happy if I've got it wrong. But, no, hang on. 44, I think. Anyway, he was in his early 40s. Let's leave it at that. And the song that I've got coming up for you shortly, I was trying to pick from his tracks, because they're all quite good. And the one I've got coming up for you, it kind of encapsulates so many assets of his personality. It shows off his brilliant guitar skills. It shows his... his observational humour. We've got a huge lorry going past. I don't know if you can hear that at the moment. Showed his brilliant sense of humour and observational skills, and his love of the party life. And I was talking about things that you can be grateful for in life, and every day I'm so grateful for everything that he brought into my life. So I'm going to take a couple of minutes to pay a bit of a tribute and tell you about the things that I'm grateful for having had him in my life. I give thanks every day for his friendship, obviously the laughter we shared, the way he could flip my life on its head just by a thought, a word or deed, an action, just a throwaway remark, quite often did it. For the things he brought to my family, my children absolutely adored him. But I suppose most of all, I'd like to thank him for being a jackass, because that was my nickname for him. I've never met anybody so brilliant and yet so mad all in one package, to be quite honest. And anybody who knows him will say that. And it's not said with any disrespect whatsoever. He just was one of those one-offs individuals. And I am just so lucky and fortunate to have had him in my life. And... finally, I'd just like to thank him for still being very much by my side every day, and in more ways than I ever thought was imaginable. And I'm going to leave you with one of his songs called Going Out Drinking. But before that, thank you so much for listening. And there's a few people I need to give a shout out to. Ulrika, a couple of more Steves. Dave Herron, who's listening in. Good morning, Dave. Sorry for the late shout out, but I've had messages flying in thick and fast. I do hope you'll join me next week for next week's roundup of the good, the glam, and the very often random. And I wish you all a fabulous week, and be good. And if you can't be good, be glam.

0: going out drinking
1: tonight. 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
2: Well, there won't be no thinking when I start drinking.

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0: thinking when I start drinking.
1: Okay, this is Susie Oddball, and I'm interviewing Holly. Now, Holly, I don't know nothing about what you're doing, so you have to tell me, okay? Because there's a lot of shows on, but your one's very special. So please start. What is your name, proper name?
2: Thank you so much for having me. My name is Holly Hughes, and I'm a writer and performer from Ireland, in case you can't hear the accent. And I'm coming to Brighton Fringe, my first time doing a UK Fringe show, with my one-woman show, which is called I Want to Speak to Your Manager, How I Was Radicalized and Became Karen. So I'm running for two nights at the Actors Theatre, which is, of course, a legendary venue. So this coming Thursday the 14th and Friday the 15th of May at 6 p.m. And basically, my show, in a nutshell, it is a comedy for unsung heroes in this world, which are, of course, the serial complainers. So it's very much inspired by my own life experience, which is that somewhere after turning 30, I became the kind of woman who would send food back that I didn't deem to be good enough and would ask to speak to the manager. And so the show is me navigating this radicalization into going from being someone who is incredibly people-pleasing, who puts everybody else's needs in front of their own, to actually becoming quite assertive in my own life. And standing up and saying no on occasion. And so I tell real life stories of the honestly outrageous things that I have done in order to get refunds. But I also make the case that Karen has been misaligned as this object of vitriol and hatred, and that really at her core, what a Karen is someone who actually stands up to the powers that be and asserts herself and demands for better in a world that I believe is currently not good enough. So it's a show that really gets into the patriarchal standards in which Karen was created, how problematic Karen has been as a typically white middle-class woman, and why that needs to change. And it is ultimately about finding your voice at a time when I think so many of us feel like what we have to say is not being listened to and it's not important. And it's about finding the courage to speak out for what you believe in, even if what you believe in you think is too petty or too small to really be important.
1: Now, that's really interesting, because we did some interviews yesterday for Funny Women, who are also in the Fringe, and it was the panel. And what you're saying... It's what they've experienced too. And so please look online on that, because I'll try and get you to meet up with the person, because the person who runs it, because they're doing a project called the Glitter Project, which you might be interested in doing. And it's all about comedians and stuff. So, and yours sounds like an ironic comedy.
2: Yes, it is very tongue-in-cheek. I am absolutely playing with stereotypes and archetypes, because of course the thing with Karen and the reason that she fascinates me as this kind of cultural villain is the fact that there is no male equivalent. There is no word. There is no pejorative name for a man who asks for what he wants, who demands a certain standard of service or of care. Those are the kind of men who we then call presidents, or who we then put into positions of authority. So while it is tongue-in-cheek, I also feel really passionately about this message, because I do think that women for too long have been sidelined, and particularly opinionated women have been demonized. And personally, as someone who's getting over all of the Irish Catholic guilt and shame that I grew up with, I'm just over it. I'm over being the nice girl. I would so much rather be difficult.
1: Oh, that is absolutely fascinating. And I think that there will be a lot of people in Brighton. I think it's the right place for the Fringe for you to come, because I think there's a lot of like-minded people. I mean, I think that there's a lot of loud women here. Loud women, because they've got voices. They have voices. And I think they'll be very interested in your show.
2: I hope so. And this is, of all the places, you know, to make my UK debut, Brighton feels like the right place. I've been to Brighton several times. It seems to completely align with my values, with my worldview. I've kind of been doing some research before coming, looking at all the different things that are on, and it definitely feels on my wavelength. So I'm really, really excited to bring this show to Brighton audiences, see how they connect with it, see how they engage with it. And ultimately, what I'm trying to do with my show is create an hour of catharsis and entertainment, and a moment where we can all come together and unleash our female rage, although it is not just for women. And the joy of doing the show in Ireland so far has been the amount of men that come along. This is a show for anyone right now who feels fed up, who looks at the news and does not see the world that they want to live in reflected. And it's also about laughter, because we still need that amidst all of the horror. It's so important. So I'm trying to do both. It'll be up to audience to see whether I succeed or not.
1: Oh, that's brilliant. I will probably be reviewing the show, so I will tell you.
2: Great. Feedback welcome.
1: But, you know, I'm glad you said that included men, because I think that sometimes, I mean, I've done a Fringe show where most of my audience, and it was actually quite a sensitive subject about women in a way, and a lot of men came. You know, majority of men came, because there's always seems to be sometimes with women an uncertainty and a fear as well. And they tend to mask things quite often. And I believe when I'd done this show, the show that I did, I felt that I wanted more women to come. But actually, the men were very supportive. With their, because I gave them feedback forms, and we got quite an interesting feedback from it, because I put it as a work in progress, because it was such a dodgy subject. But
2: oh my goodness, I'm so intrigued to know what this show is about.
1: I'll talk to you. I don't worry, I will talk to you about it.
2: off air.
1: Can I ask you? Not what to expect, but you gave me a link to a piece of music. Mm-hmm. Tell me a little bit about that, and also maybe I know you've given me a bit of connection with why you might have written the play, mm-hmm. but or your experience, your journey. But can you tell me a little bit more, maybe to help the audience understand? You know, because they might not all know histories and stuff.
2: Yeah, absolutely. History in terms of just my own personal history, or just in the context of

0: Hello and welcome to the Fringe Festivals. It's a Brighton Fringe Festival and we've got a very, very special guest. My name is Susie Oddball and if you want to hear more, please go to me on susieoddball@mixcloud.com. So, and that's how you'll get any of the recordings from the Fringe Festival. But now we have a very special guest. We have Doris Daydream. Hello, Doris.
1: Hello there, Susie. Lovely to be here. You sound wonderful.
0: Thank you. And you do as well. And what beautiful voice you've got.
1: Oh, thank you so much.
0: Now, you're going to be doing a production, aren't you? And what's the production called in the Fringe?
1: Well, it's called The Doris Show, and it's a one-woman show, and it's a tribute to the wonderful, legendary movie star and singer, Doris Day.
0: Fantastic. And first of all, I would like to remind listeners where it's going to be, and then I'm going to ask you why you chose to put it on in Brighton. What do you think the world needs to hear about Doris? So first of all, where is the production and when?
1: Okay, it's going to be on at the Landon Theatre in Brighton, and it's going to be on Thursday the 14th, Friday the 15th and Saturday the 16th of May, all at 7 o'clock in the evening. And it's a 1 hour show without an interval.
0: Fantastic. And what makes you want to put Doris Daydream on the Brighton Fringe?
1: Well, I visited the Brighton Fringe last year and I thought this is a fantastic, fantastic event. And I think Doris Daydream would be well received here. The whole show started off last year when I started to tour day centres, care homes, retirement villages and community centres. And the Doris Show was so well received. I thought, wouldn't it be great to send it, to give it to a wider audience? So the first show was in March at the Hampton Hill Theatre in Richmond, and the second lot is going to be now at Brighton Fringe Festival.
0: Fantastic. So if we've never heard of Doris before, what should we expect?
1: Well, she was a legendary movie star and singer in the 1950s and 1960s. And the whole evening is a very feel-good show with lots of sing-alongs because a lot of people know her songs, even though they were recorded in the 1950s and 1960s. But the whole show tells a story of her life, how she started and how she became a singer and how she became a movie star. And it's all about her husbands. There were four of those. And all about her leading men. And there were lots of them as well.
0: So what's the difference between leading men and husbands then?
1: Well, interestingly, you should ask that because she never actually appeared with any of her husbands on screen. Her husband number three was her agent. But no, her leading men, I mean, they range from Rock Hudson. Most people know her through her films with Rock. But also we've got Richard Widmark, we've got Jack Lemmon, we've got Clark Gable. And then, of course, you've got Ronnie Reagan.
0: Oh, my goodness me. What a selection of leading men.
1: I know, absolutely.
0: So in her life, because, you know, there's quite a lot of one women shows in the Fringe. In her life, what do you think will people learn from her life?
1: Well, I think they'll learn that she did not have an easy life of it at all. In fact, when she was starting out, she wanted to be a dancer. But unfortunately, when she was a teenager, she was in a car crash and she badly injured her right leg. And thereby, she became a singer. She had to give up her dream of becoming a dancer and had to become a singer. But the whole part of the show are these songs. There are 14 songs of them. And the whole show hangs around those songs. Things like Que Sera, Sarah, Deadwood Stage, Secret Love, which of course is from the movie Calamity Jane. Now, Calamity Jane was touring last year in the UK, and also the film is constantly being shown on TV. So she lives on, and she's popular amongst all generations, because when I was taking the show around the care homes, it wasn't only the residents who joined in with the songs, but also the staff and visitors who were much younger.
0: So there's songs like Que Sera, which also children actually know, don't they?
1: That's right, absolutely. It spans the generations.
0: What happens if you don't know the songs? Can you still sort of tune and hum? And what's the atmosphere going to be like?
1: Oh, absolutely. It's a wonderful, fun atmosphere. And the songs are very easy to follow, so people will have no problem at all. And, you know, and the choruses are very well known. The Que Sera one, for example, is probably one of the best known. But also things like Black Hills of Dakota. It's amazing how many people know these songs. They live on.
0: It's funny because I've actually toured her through the Black Hills of Dakota.
1: Really?
0: Yeah, I lived in Canada, but I went over to the other side of Canada, and Dakota was one of the stops we had, actually. It was an amazing place, that is.
1: Yeah.
0: I'm going to ask you about what do you think would be your favourite film to have starred in?
1: Oh, well, The Calamity Jane, by all means, yes, with the wonderful Howard Keel as Wild Bill Hickok. No, I think that would be a wonderful, wonderful film, although she does spend an awful lot of time on horseback. So that must have been a bit uncomfortable at times, especially when you were singing a song. But I think that movie is fantastic. Such energy, such vibrancy, and so many songs. There's so many songs that we all know.
0: Okay, that sounds great.
1: You know, from the Deadwood Stage right to the Black Hills of Dakota, the Windy City. There's so many of them.
0: Yeah, there is, isn't there? And would you say, without giving too much away, obviously, would you say that she was popular among actors and the film people themselves? Was she, did she win lots of awards?
1: Well, that's a very interesting question. Yeah. Well, she was nominated for lots of awards over the years, but she actually only received one of them. And that's and I don't want to give a spoiler away, but she only got one award, would you believe?
0: Well, they'll have
1: but
0: to
1: yes,
0: come
1: she
0: and
1: was very
0: that.
1: Popular.
0: They'll have to come and hear you say which one it was then.
1: Yeah, absolutely. But she was very popular amongst her leading men and all the directors and everything. Yes, definitely.
0: Is there anything that you would like to say? Because quite a lot of successful actors and actresses, they either carry on being successful, people like Dame Judi Dench and people like that, or something happens to them. Did anything happen in Doris's life that you would like to just give us a little taster about?
1: Well, of course. I mean, I think one of the most important things was her lifelong love of animals. And that started when she had this terrible car crash because she had this little dog, Tiny, who helped her with her recovery. But also she actually retired from entertainment in 1973 and set up the Doris Day Animal Foundation to help stray animals and in support of animal welfare, which I don't think a lot of people know. And then she also got an award from the President George W. Bush for her services to animal welfare. So she always had a family of dogs. I think she lived with about 12 of them.
0: Did she ever meet the Queen's Corgi dogs?
1: Well, that would have been lovely, wouldn't it? No, I don't believe she did, no.
0: And I'm just going to ask our studio manager, Alan Cannon, who was the person here, the personality in Brighton and in Port Slade that had an animal rescue place?
2: You're not thinking about Dora Bryan, are you?
0: No, not Dora Bryan. It was someone else.
1: Was there a model? Wasn't it a model?
0: Lady, I know that she had an animal rescue in Port Slade, and she was she a singer?
2: Not Carol Cleveland?
0: No, not Carol. Carol,
2: you know who I'm talking
0: yeah,
2: about.
0: I do, yeah, from Monty Python's, yeah. No, there was a lady here.
2: Carla Lane?
0: Carla Lane, yeah.
1: Oh, yes, Carla Lane, yeah. Of course, yes.
0: I wonder if they ever met.
1: I wonder, yeah. That's amazing. Yeah, absolutely.
0: We might never know unless someone tells us.
2: We're all up there in heaven, kind of like looking
0: yeah,
2: down.
0: In dog heaven, I reckon.
1: indeed, absolutely, yeah.
0: You put this on. How many other touring places have you got as well?
1: After this, I shall be going to the Guildford Fringe Festival in September.
0: Oh, that's nice. That's a nice festival. I think that's quite new, isn't it?
1: I believe so, yes.
0: Yeah, I think that is. And what do you feel touring, you've learnt about one-women shows?
1: Well, Susie, I've only actually started the beginning of this year. I mean, it's followed a year of going around the community centres, retirement homes and care homes. And really, I've only just started performing in theatres. So it's a new experience for me.
0: Very brave so, lady.
1: You know.
0: Well, I love it. One of the things that attracted me towards your show was because you're a one-woman show, and I know how hard it is to put on a show anyway because I'm a performer.
1: Yes.
0: But a one-woman show is, you have to be there all the time.
1: Yeah, that's right. That's right. Yes, there's no let up. There are no co-performers.
0: And so... Why did you choose Doris for yourself? Did it suit your voice or?
1: Well, I started. I did my first public performance 4 years ago, and I did like the 1950s and 1960s songs, and I did a lot of Doris songs. And I was working with my vocal coach at the time, and I suddenly thought, well, wouldn't it be great to do a tribute show for Doris Day? Because there are tribute shows for most artists, aren't there? There's everything from ABBA to the Beatles, but there's never anyone has done anything on Doris Day. So I thought, wouldn't it be great? And so who would be interested in that? And I thought, well, the care homes, because the demographic there will remember Doris Day. And so that's what I did. I put together this show and I took it round the care homes, and I was so warmly received. I thought, well, it would be great to take this to a wider audience. And so that's what I'm doing.
0: Oh, that is so nice. Is there anything you would like to say to the audience?
1: Well, do come along and join us and have a really good time and a feel good, and go out of the theatre feeling great with a spring in your step and a smile on your face.
0: And you've got a website, haven't you?
1: I have indeed. Yes, it's dorisdaydream.com. But can I give out the link for people to get tickets if they would like?
0: Yeah, please do.
1: Okay, that is www.lanterntheatrebrighton.co.uk.
0: And you can also go
1: on Instagram.
0: Oh, yeah, go on.
1: On Instagram, at Doris Daydream Tribute.
0: Great stuff. And, of course, I think you've sent me all those details, so I can put those as well on Facebook as well.
1: Oh, that would be wonderful.
0: And if you want to go to the Lantern Theatre, I know you can buy tickets there as well. It's 77 Kemp Town. BN St James's Street, Kemp Town, BN21PA for people that need that. And the songs that we played, one is Deadwood, which I called something else. What did I call it?
2: It's Deadwood Stage, but well, it's got a chorus line, isn't it? That's really,
0: which is popular.
2: We heard it a minute ago.
0: What's the chorus line of that one?
1: Whip crack away, whip crack away, whip crack away.
0: Calamity Jane, of course.

0: Yeah.
1: Short-term memory card.
0: This is the age thing coming
1: Can
0: in.
1: Can I just ask a question?
0: And also, que sera sera, which everyone... Alan would like to ask you a question too.
2: Alan, go ahead.
1: It's just that you've got a bit of an American accent there.
2: Oh, absolutely, yeah. Well, I'm putting it on for Doris Daydream, you know. Yeah, but right, it's Jackie, yeah. I'm very English, you know.
1: Yeah, I just wondered where you hailed from. That's right.
2: Oh, no, I hail from Surrey, actually.
1: Oh, right, okay. And downtown Texas, yeah.
2: Oh, definitely. Carmel, California.
1: All right, great.
0: Yeah. Have you got any future plans as well? You know, because if you're doing a tribute for Doris Day, as Doris Daydream, is there any other people that you would... Because I know that she was very close to Ella Fitzgerald, wasn't she?
2: She was indeed, yes. In fact, Ella Fitzgerald was her inspiration. That's how she started. You know, when she heard her on the radio, she thought, wow, this sounds great. I'd like to sing like her.
0: Yeah, so do you have your inspirations?
2: Yes, well, obviously Doris Day is one, but yes. I am looking at extending the show to include some other divas, but also Doris is now doing parties and events and corporate gigs and things like that, and then I'm also carrying on going around the care homes. I'm still in great demand for that.
0: Do you know, I've done care homes as well, where I've done magic and juggling and a little bit of singing together with them. And isn't it strange how it all brings it back to the people, you know?
2: Yeah, absolutely. And it's very rewarding, you know, and then the feedback you get afterwards is fantastic.
0: Yeah, and it's so good for people with dementia. It really is.
2: Yes, yes, absolutely. And once the music starts going, that's it really, isn't it?
0: Yes. So I would say go to see Doris Daydream's show because you will feel better after.
2: Absolutely. That's wonderful.
0: Yeah. And thank you so much. One last word, a word of wisdom. And by the way, just to let the listeners know that I haven't rehearsed any of this with Doris Daydream. So, you know, I put people in the deep end, and this is the deep end. I want one wise word from Doris Daydream before
2: we go. Que sera, sera, of course.
0: I love it. I love it.
2: What will be, will be.
0: Fantastic.
2: That was Doris's philosophy, you know.
0: Thank you. And if you want to go and see the show, go to the Lantern Theatre. Where is it, Doris?
2: It's at 77 St James's Street.
0: Kemptown.
2: 1PA.
0: Yeah, BN2, 1PA. And it's...
2: And Thursday, May the 14th, yep. Friday, May the 15th, Saturday, May the 16th, all at 7 o'clock in the evening.
0: Yeah, and please enjoy it because I am going to go there and enjoy it. So thank you very
2: Wonderful, much. Wonderful, Susie. I look forward to seeing you. I'll have to talk afterwards.
0: Okay, well... Enjoy and listen to this song, which is coming up, which is Que Sera Sera, because that's your last words.
2: And thank you so much, Susie.
0: Thank you. Cheers. Bye.
2: Bye. Bye. Bye.

Good afternoon, everybody. It's 2 o'clock. It's Saturday, the 18th of May. And yes, it really is me. I'm back after a two-week hiatus. Apologies for my absence. Other duties have kept me from the chair. Let's start today's show with a little bit of Alien Dread.

That was Alien Dread there with Nineveh version 2. I'm not quite sure how that differs from version 1, which I've listened to, but there we are. That was Nineveh version 2, and that was taken from the album Cortonic Dub, remixed and remastered. Don Carlos up next. The album is called Tribulation in Dub, and that's the title of the track, Tribulation Dub.

Juan Carlos there with Tribulation Dub, and that was taken from the album Tribulation in Dub. Summer still seems very reluctant to make an appearance, but it's lovely and warm here in the studio, so if you're going out, well, though not until after 3 o'clock, I would hope, be sure to wrap up warmly. Who's up next? It's David Linley. I played this track before on a very, very early show. David Linley is one of those... He's been around forever. He's a multi-talented guitarist and instrumentalist, and he's worked a lot with Ry Cooder, Jackson Browne, Joni Mitchell, but he's never really broken through as a solo artist, which seems strange. He's done a couple of solo albums. One of the best ones is called Very Greasy, which was produced by none other than Linda Ronstadt. This particular track I'm going to play you is not from that album. It's from, I think, his first solo album, El Rayo X, and it's called Quarter of a Man.

Quarterman there from David Lindy, taken from the album El Rayo X. Black Uhuru up now. It's a 12-inch single. It's called Bad Girl. And I'm playing this one for Emily. She probably knows why. Black Uhuru, Bad Girl. Ooh. So bad, it won't even play. Go.

0: Love the syndrums on that. Slow Down Bar, obviously, very 80s. Bring them back. What happened to the syndrum? Yes. Don't hear enough of them. Right, that was Black Uhuru. The track was Bad Girl, and that was the 12-inch single. Israel Vibration now. The album is Stamina. And this track also has a girl in the title. It's called Runaway Girl.
1: Boy, if you know, say none of manners, just call.

Runaway Girl from Israel Vibration, taken from the album Stamina. This is R&D.

That was China, Off-White Dub, by R&D, taken from the album Ask the Dust. The late, great Gregory Isaacs up now. The album is House of the Rising Sun Mix. It's several remixes of that particular song. The one I'm going to play you is the Atmospheric Mix. So this is Gregory Isaacs, House of the Rising Sun.

House of the Rising Sun, atmospheric mix there from Gregory Isaacs, and that was taken from the album House of the Rising Sun Mixes. We have Mood Phase 5 for you now. The album is, oh, I see, looking at my playlist. It's a long one of these long titles, and the end of it's gone off the edge of the page, but I think I can remember. It's The Sound of Dub, Rare and Soundful Pearls from South Africa, and the track is called Rhyme Drop. And it's Mime's So Dark Mix. And in case you've forgotten the name of the artist, which I seem to have said ages ago, it's Mood Phase 5. Here they are.

Rhyme Drop. Mime Sardotnik's there from Mood Phase 5, taken from the album The Sound of Dub. Rare and Soundful Pearls from South Africa. I'm just going to take a couple of minutes out to mention the Angelique Kidjo gig, which I reviewed on, it was last Sunday, which I think was the 12th of May. I didn't get a chance to mention this when I was on Brighton Moon on Thursday with the inimitable Miss Sophie Archer in the chair. I just wanted to say how amazing Angelique Kidjo was. It was a fantastic gig. It was her first time in Brighton, and if you caught it, you'll know exactly what I'm talking about. She was so... The band was incredibly tight. She was so passionate. Her voice is absolutely phenomenal. I think it was a health and safety nightmare because she was inviting everyone to come up on stage and they were kind of crashing through the barriers and people were dancing in the aisles, as I say, much to the steward's chagrin. They were going, no, sit down or go right to the back. And she left the stage at one point and was racing around the auditorium, being followed by a man with a torch. I think he was a tour manager, sort of shaking hands with everyone as she went past. And I was fortunate enough to be one of those people with whom she shook hands. It was a huge honour to have been that close to Angelique Kidjo. It was an absolutely extraordinary gig. As I say, if you were there, you know what I'm talking about. If you weren't, you missed possibly the highlight of this year's Brighton Festival. Be sure to catch her if she's coming anywhere near you in the near future. The support also, Josephine Onyama was equally good. She was really impressive. A young singer-songwriter, some very, very strong songs. I was impressed. Often the support bands, you just kind of sit there twiddling your thumbs waiting for the main act to come on. But she was incredibly good. So again, her new album, I think it's called Portrait, has just been released. Try and catch that. It's Josephine Onyama. Great. So I'm pleased now. I feel I've done my duty by Angelique Kidjo. I did do a written review while I was very keen to talk about it on air, but there simply wasn't time on Thursday. Okay, Jenik. I think I've said that right. Show Jenik, I think so. And I don't have any information as to the album from which it comes, but here it is anyway. This is...

Subnorm there, and it's, I see, it's on the crease on the playlist. That's why I couldn't get the name of the band right. It's Sown Genetic. Sown Genetic, Subnorm. The Easy Star All-Stars are up now. The album is the Easy Stars Lonely Hearts Dub Band, and the track is When I'm 64. This is extended dub mix, and it features Sugar Minot on vocals.

When I'm 64, extended dub mix there from the Easy Star All-Stars, taken from the Easy Star's Lonely Hearts Dub Band, and that featured Sugar Minot on vocals. Regana now, the album is a long delay ago, and the track is called Sweet Lover.

Sweet Lover there from Regana. The clock says I only have time to play one more track, and that's going to be Gilberto Gil covering Bob Marley's Buffalo Soldier. But before I play that, I'd just like to say thank you very much for listening, if you have been. Thank you very much to BHCR for having me on. Enormous thanks, as always, to Mr. Alan Cannon, our fabulous studio manager. I'm going to close today's show, as I say, with Gilberto Gil, a Buffalo Soldier. The album is Kaya Ngandaya. Whatever you're going to do over the next 7 days, take care, look after yourselves and each other. Oh, I will be back on Thursday at 8 o'clock as part of the Brighton Moon team. So if you're listening to Brighton Moon, you'll hear my dulcet tones coming at you then. In the meantime, enjoy Gilberto Gil, Buffalo Soldier.

0: Okay, this is Susie Oddball, and I'm interviewing Holly. Now, Holly, I don't know nothing about what you're doing, so you have to tell me, okay? Because there's a lot of shows on, but your one's very special. So please start. What is your name, proper name?
1: Thank you so much for having me. My name is Holly Hughes, and I'm a writer and performer from Ireland, in case you can't hear the accent. And I'm coming to Brighton Fringe, my first time doing a UK Fringe show, with my one-woman show, which is called I Want to Speak to Your Manager, How I Was Radicalized and Became Karen. So I'm running for two nights at the Actors Theatre, which is, of course, a legendary venue. So this coming Thursday the 14th and Friday the 15th of May at 6 p.m. And basically, my show, in a nutshell, it is a comedy for unsung heroes in this world, which are, of course, the serial complainers. So it's very much inspired by my own life experience, which is that somewhere after turning 30, I became the kind of woman who would send food back that I didn't deem to be good enough and would ask to speak to the manager. And so the show is me navigating this radicalization into going from being someone who is incredibly people-pleasing, who puts everybody else's needs in front of their own, to actually becoming quite assertive in my own life. And standing up and saying no on occasion. And so I tell real life stories of the honestly outrageous things that I have done in order to get refunds. But I also make the case that Karen has been misaligned as this object of vitriol and hatred, and that really, at her core, what a Karen is someone who actually stands up to the powers that be and asserts herself and demands for better in a world that I believe is currently not good enough. So it's a show that really gets into the patriarchal standards in which Karen was created, how problematic Karen has been as a typically white middle-class woman, and why that needs to change. And it is ultimately about finding your voice at a time when I think so many of us feel like what we have to say is not being listened to and it's not important. And it's about finding the courage to speak out for what you believe in, even if what you believe in you think is too petty or too small to really be important.
0: Now, that's really interesting, because we did some interviews yesterday for Funny Women, who are also in the Fringe, and it was the panel. And what you're saying... It's what they've experienced too. And so please look online on that, because I'll try and get you to meet up with the person, because the person who runs it, because they're doing a project called the Glitter Project, which you might be interested in doing. And it's all about comedians and stuff. So, and yours sounds like an ironic comedy.
1: Yes, it is very tongue-in-cheek. I am absolutely playing with stereotypes and archetypes, because, of course, the thing with Karen and the reason that she fascinates me as this kind of cultural villain is the fact that there is no male equivalent. There is no word. There is no pejorative name for a man who asks for what he wants, who demands a certain standard of service or of care. Those are the kind of men who we then call presidents, or who we then put into positions of authority. So while it is tongue-in-cheek, I also feel really passionately about this message, because I do think that women for too long have been sidelined, and particularly opinionated women have been demonized. And personally, as someone who's getting over all of the Irish Catholic guilt and shame that I grew up with, I'm just over it. I'm over being the nice girl. I would so much rather be difficult.
0: Oh, that is absolutely fascinating. And I think that there will be a lot of people in Brighton. I think it's the right place for the Fringe for you to come, because I think there's a lot of like-minded people. I mean, I think that there's a lot of loud women here. loud women because they've got voices. They have voices. And I think they'd be very interested in your show.
1: I hope so. And this is, of all the places, you know, to make my UK debut, Brighton feels like the right place. I've been to Brighton several times. It seems to completely align with my values, with my worldview. I've kind of been doing some research before coming, looking at all the different things that are on, and it definitely feels on my wavelength. So I'm really, really excited to bring this show to Brighton audiences, see how they connect with it, see how they engage with it. And ultimately, what I'm trying to do with my show is create an hour of catharsis and entertainment and a moment where we can all come together and unleash our female rage, although it is not just for women. And the joy of doing the show in Ireland so far has been the amount of men that come along. This is a show for anyone right now who feels fed up, who looks at the news and does not see the world that they want to live in reflected. And it's also about laughter, because we still need that amidst all of the horror. It's so important. So I'm trying to do both. It'll be up to audience to see whether I succeed or not.
0: Oh, that's brilliant. I will probably be reviewing the show, so I will tell you.
1: Great. Feedback welcome.
0: But, you know, I'm glad you said that included men, because I think that sometimes, I mean, I've done a fringe show where most of my audience, and it was actually quite a sensitive subject about women in a way, and a lot of men came. You know, majority of men came, because there's always seems to be sometimes with women an uncertainty and a fear as well. And they tend to mask things quite often. And I believe when I'd done this show, the show that I did, I felt that I wanted more women to come. But actually, the men were very supportive with their, because I gave them feedback forms, and we got quite an interesting feedback from it, because I put it as a work in progress because it was such a dodgy subject. But
1: oh my goodness, I'm so intrigued to know what this show is about.
0: I'll talk to you. Don't worry, I will talk to you about it.
1: off air.
0: Can I ask you, not what to expect, but you gave me a link to a piece of music. Mm-hmm. Tell me a little bit about that, and also maybe I know you've given me a bit of connection with why you might have written the play, mm-hmm. but or your experience, your journey. But can you tell me a little bit more, maybe to help the audience understand? You know, because they might not all know histories and stuff.
1: Yeah, absolutely. History in terms of just my own personal history, or just in the context of global patriarchal history?
0: Well, I'm interested in both, really. But the reason why I'm interested in personal history is because people write things and do things creatively for reasons, and it always seems to link with their personal history. So. Yeah. I'll leave it to you to decide what you want to tell, because I don't want to reveal all the stories.
1: No, because you know what, the two things. So basically, I made when I was first creating this show, which started off as just a 15-minute piece. It was just a little storytelling thing that I was doing for fun. I have never performed in this way before. I have never done a show before. I'm not an actor. I've never written for theatre. This really just came from somewhere deep inside of me. And when I first started off making this little 15-minute piece, I made an original song to go with it, which exists in the world, and it now has a music video. And the song is very silly, and it is about how Karens always need a glass of ice on the side of every single beverage they order. They are obsessed with ice. They are obsessed with ice cold wine. When we do not get it, we are not happy. And so I just made this fun little ditty. And how that connects to how the show came to be. I basically have gone through this huge life change, which is I turned 30, which is not the biggest deal in the world, but it's a big deal in the sense that I really did look at my life and evaluate it, and I realized I wasn't living as bravely as I wanted to. I was too scared to do the thing, and the thing is make art. So I had been living in Australia for a few years, living this beautiful but like quite transient lifestyle. I was just working in hospitality, and you know, I was working to live, and I wasn't writing and committing to writing and performing, which I love and which I loved as a child. And so once I turned 30, I decided to go all in. And that's, I think, why it ties to this show, because it really is about finding your voice and standing up for what you want in a world that does often want you to stay small. And for me, as a woman, I do think that there is something so brave about getting up on stage and physically taking up space, particularly when it's with your own words and your own insecurities and your own vulnerabilities and secrets and desires and anger. And so I moved back to Ireland, and for the past 2 years I've been doing a master's in creative writing, and I have just been throwing everything at the wall to see what will stick. I am trying so hard to turn my life around and become the artist that 7-year-old me wanted to be. And this show has really been the catapult towards that, because the more I've spent time with Karen, and it really does feel like I've spent time with this woman, the more she has really bolstered me and encouraged me to be braver and to demand things. And, you know, I'm sure you've seen this in the performing world, and I know it exists a lot in comedy. I'm also a poet. I've been in poetry scenes. You know, there is still such a casual sexism that exists. And so Karen has really been my companion in terms of being assertive in what I want, in not being afraid to say that I want things and that I am ambitious, which again, I think is a thing that as women, we're told we're supposed to pretend that things just happen to us. Ambition is not something that's seen as an attractive quality in the way that it often is for men. And so this show was written alongside my own personal journey of just saying, enough is enough. I'm not going to make myself small anymore. And I would so much rather be embarrassing. I would so much rather be cringy and be bad at something than be too afraid to take a risk.
0: Do you know, that is absolutely great, because you really will be fascinated when you come to the Brighton Fringe because of so many like-minded people. The other thing I wanted to ask you, which I'm interested in, is have you had much experience of theatres in UK, or you've been to Australia? So what does comparison? Because I performed in Irish theatres as well, mm-hmm. and I performed, you know, obviously in the UK and other places. What is there any difference in performing in different audiences?
1: I am the wrong person to ask, because I simply don't have the experience. This is my first show, and I'm so new. I think that, again, I work as a spoken word poet, and I have competed internationally, and I've competed in places like Paris, where there's been a huge international audience, and taking poems that, again, were created in a very Irish context, I was nervous and apprehensive to see how they've translated. And again, there's parts of the show that are very specific to an Irish context, and I'm really looking forward to seeing how audiences adapt. But I think in terms of Irish people, British people, and people from Australians as well, I think we have a shared humor.
0: Yeah.
1: And a shared darkness of humor that I think just pans across. And again, we have a shared heritage. And so I think the audiences are very similar in that respect. But it's not something that I've experienced either as an audience member or as a theatre maker to have enough of an opinion on.
0: That's interesting, because I think that you might have, as a female, you might have a shared experience as a female, which is probably an advantage over the poor blokes, because they won't have the same, unless they talk about those issues, which women tend to talk about more. They won't have that shared experience. But you might, you know, it'd be interesting to see what you say after you've been to the fringes, because you would have had more experience of them. And I would love to interview you and say, what was it that you picked up there? So maybe we can do that too.
1: Absolutely. We can have a post-fringe debrief when I'm not so nervous.
0: Yeah, absolutely. Well, I'm looking forward to coming to see the show. But before I say thank you very much for the short interview, which has been a long interview because I could have interviewed you on those scenes for a long time. But can you tell the audience and the listeners where you're going to be performing, very slowly so they can write it all down, and also what time there was something else I was going to ask. Yeah, don't give me your telephone number, but maybe a website if you've got one.
1: Sure. So I Want to Speak to Your Manager is going to be on at the Actors Theatre. So it's the Actors Pub, their own theatre room, which I think is an award-winning fringe venue. So I'm really looking forward to performing there. It's this coming Thursday, the 14th. And Friday the 15th, so two shows only at 6 p.m. It's 1 hour, so it is perfect for an early dinner and then the show, or show and then a later dinner. In my opinion, you can be home in bed by 8 o'clock, no problem. And you can find me on Instagram to see more behind the scenes of the show and some of the promotional images. And that is just my name. So it's Holly underscore Hughes underscore Word. Because I love words.
0: Fantastic. And what we're going to do is we're going to play out with your song. So it'll entertain people.
1: Well, if that doesn't get them in, then nothing will. Please come see the show. It's going to be so fun.
0: Excellent. So I'm looking forward to seeing the show. And I want to say thank you, Holly Hughes. And look forward to seeing you in Brighton. For the Brighton Fringe.
1: Yes, I'm so excited to come.
0: Yeah.
1: Absolutely. And I'm looking forward to meeting you in person. Thank you so much for this. I really appreciate it.
0: Perfect. Thank you very much, Holly. Bye.
1: Brilliant. Bye.
0: Bye-bye.
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Kitchens are always so tiny. The customer service is shite. The only solution is to threaten them. What else can I do on girls' night? How has this happened? I've become Karen. Nothing turns me on more than complaining to management. Excuse me. I ordered a dry white wine. Can you please try this and tell me if you think it's dry? Yeah. Is that dry to you? Yeah, I didn't think so. Get me another one. 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

0: meal and you'll be hearing from me, maybe even a threat from my lawyers.
1: White wine, dry, glass with lots of ice on the side. White wine, dry, glass with lots of ice on the side.
2: Hello, Mikey time, Kingston time, Toon time. That was 72 Nations from Dadawa. And many thanks to Gary for that show. That album, the album that you can get that on if you want to, which I'm sure you do, is Barry Myers Presents Scratchy Sounds. Now, be honest, had you ever heard of Dadawa before you listened to Gary's show? No, neither had I. Have I heard of him now? Yes, I have. And I'm very glad, because he's brilliant. Thank you very much for listening. This is Kingston Green Radio, and this is Beirut with La Banilou from Flying Club Cup.
3: And you are very vulnerable to injury and may be destroyed. Should you see any suspicious, please report it to a member of staff immediately.

Now that's a little bit of mellowness to get us started, but it's not going to stay like that. It's going to get raucous in a little moment, but not quite yet. Cat Stevens, Lady D'Urberville.

Lady D'Abainville. Cat Stevens as was, although he quite famously had a religious conversion whilst swimming. A riptide caught him, took him far out to sea, and he thought he was going to drown. So he said, "Dear God, if you save me now, I will give you the rest of my life." And he said that the tide just turned and a current just took him back to shore and washed him ashore. And ever since then, he's been devoted to Islam. He's been a devoted Muslim. And as part of that, he changed his name. And he's now known as Dirk Smogovic. No, I made that bit up. Well, I might have done. I don't know. Anyway, let's have some more soul. Now, I'm going to play. I've got two songs beginning with a word, lady. We've got Lady Grinning Soul or Lady Stardust. Both of them are by God's representative on Earth, David Bowie. Well, Aladdin Sane or Rise and Fall of Ziggy Stardust and the Spiders from Mars. The first one, obviously a classic. The second one, really good, but a bit iffy on the production sometimes on account of he was on such a rush. I just can't make up my mind. Lady Stardust, Lady Grinning Soul, I think I'm going to play Lady Grinning Soul. This is from Aladdin Sane.

0: Lady Grinning Soul from David Bowie, Aladdin Sane, 1973. That was back when bread was ninepence a loaf. And obviously I do have to say that Cat Stevens is now known as Yusuf Islam, and a fine gentleman he is too. He's the sort of religious person that religious people are supposed to be. He talks about a God of love and understanding and compassion and joyousness, not death and fatwa. So if you ever do find yourself doubting Islam or thinking that every Muslim is a potential terrorist, then just log on to Yusuf Islam's website and have a listen to the words of the former Cat Stevens, because that's the man that shows you what Islam's supposed to be: a religion of love and understanding and not of violence. What am I being serious? Oh yes, I am. But it's all getting a bit heavy. This isn't like me saying all like proper stuff that I shouldn't be ashamed of later. I'm going to play British Sea Powers, The Land Beyond Now, from the second album by them, 2003-04, I do believe. This was recorded out near the Long Man of Wilmington, just north of us. We're pre-recording this show down in Brighton for transmission on Kingston Green Radio, so you may be listening to us live on Brighton Ove Community Radio, or you may be listening to our syndication in our big radio family with Kingston Green Radio, 87.9 FM, which is what you need to tune to if you're listening on the Brighton and Ove and you want to get into the Kingston Green. Thanks to our sponsors. I would list them, but it's a great long list. Get on the website, which is Kingston Green. Just put Kingston Green into your computer and you'll get a bunch of stuff. I'm talking too much when I should be playing British Sea Power.
1: Then you discover under your cover the strangest things

A Hamilton song, that. And absolutely made even more beautiful by some wonderful Abbey Fry viola playing there. Hamilton, as you know, is the younger of the two Wilkinson brothers that form the core of British Sea Power. Although, when I say core, basically I should include Woody the drummer and Martin the guitar player. And really, that's not fair on our boy who's always, oh God, Phil Sumner on Flumpet. Phil does play the flumpet, so there isn't really a core to them because they're an amalgamous. I don't know where I'm going with this thought. Anyway, British Sea Power, great band, very good friends of mine, and a beautiful song, not oft played, The Land Beyond. It has that ethereal quality that often comes from Neil's writing. Neil is the man who, after a gig, was once hopped off the when they were all going back to where they grew up in Natland, which is a small village just south of Kendal in Cumbria on the edge of the Lake District. They'd done a gig away, and Neil decided that he'd rather walk home across the beautiful countryside. All very well, but he was 60 miles from home, so he did. He just walked 60 miles home after a gig. That's our Neil. He would be on the show. He loves the show. He's a big fan of the show and a very good friend of mine. But as he said himself, I don't really like talking. So that kind of isn't really... That's kind of a disadvantage for a radio show. Let's play some Kerlash from the second Clash album. It's second album day today. Second British Sea Power album, second Clash album. The one that was the first to feature Topper Edden on drums. It was produced by some American guy because the American record label had decided the first album was just too darned roar for the US of A, so the more friendly Clash version of Last Gang in Town from Give 'Em Enough Rope. Still raucous, though.

Clash. We love The Clash. I love The Clash. With their strange little 1978 album, Give Them Enough Rope. The second one, which, as I said before, was kind of tailored for the American market. They cleaned them up a bit, and it's an enigmatic little thing. Probably not the right word, enigmatic. It's got two different things going on there. On the one hand, the songwriting that The Clash, the songs they were bringing into the studio, were just getting better and better and better, with Last Gang in Town being a prime example. But on the other hand, it was kind of rinsed a little bit of what made them so vital and exciting first off, that sense of just an aural explosion. That last track, you know, it could have been faster, could have been rougher, more raucous, more in your face, but then it wouldn't have sold in America. As it happened, they never really broke America until their last album. Yes, as I say every week, This Is England doesn't count. The last Clash album was Combat Rock. Combat Rock broke America. Anyway, enough. Let's have more tunes from another amazing British band. Basically, the best band of the 80s, The Smiths. Last night, I dreamed that somebody loved me.

There you go. That was David Bowie, because I'm just so good to you. You've got two Bowie tunes in one show. Two tunes. Two. But he is David Bowie. That was from the other end of his career. That was from his 20th studio album called Earthling. 22nd studio album, if you count the two Tin Machine albums, which I do because they're great. A lot of people cuss out Tin Machine. We've covered that ground before. You're a fool. Shut up. David Bowie, he is the closest thing to God that we have on Earth. That particular album, Earthling, it's the one where he's got the really seriously gorgeous Union Jack jacket on the front cover. And before that, we had Last Night, I Dreamed Somebody Loved Me from the Smiths, Morrissey, Ma, Rourke, and the other one. Let's have some more tunes. We've had David Bowie. David Bowie used to be proper well matey, still is for all I know, with Mick Jagger. So we've had some late period Bowie. Now let's have some early period Rolling Stones. Oh yeah.

God damn it, but the English are good at rock and roll. Oh, that was the Rolling Stones last time. Do you want a little bit of trivia about the last time by the Rolling Stones? Do you want to be told why it has such an important little niche in the history of popular music? Well, I will tell you why. It's because Keith is playing a Les Paul. He's got himself a Les Paul Custom, which, as many of you will know, is a model of electric solid-bodied guitar made by Gibson. Now, these the Les Paul, it was named after Lester Pulfus, whose stage name was Les Paul, inventor and jazz musician. Put into production, didn't really sell too well on account of it got kicked proper into touch financially and mercantilely speaking by the Fender Stratocaster. So it went out of production. It was replaced in 1961 by the SG, which stood for solid guitar, thinner body, double cutaway. It basically lolled in the doldrums from a few years until Keith found one in a second-hand shop on his first trip around America and got well in love with it and started playing it. From then on, it really became the guitar of choice in the late 60s and that late 60s blues boom. But the first man to pick it up and use it for its second wave was, in fact, Keith, and that's the first tune he played it on. So he lives and learns, more tunes, Ray Charles late in the evening.

was Ray Charles, the brilliant, excellent, wonderful Ray Charles there, with Late in the Evening. You might be familiar with him from the biopic. So if not, check it out. What's his name? Fox does a brilliant, brilliant, brilliant turn as Ray Charles, and it is thoroughly worth... I think the film is just called Ray, and it is thoroughly worth watching. I've seen it, I just can't remember what it's called. Now, from one African-American genius of the keyboard who was deprived of sight to another African-American genius of the keyboard who was deprived from sight of sight. This is Stevie Wonder from his amazingly seminal album Hotter Than July, which is one of the biggest albums of the 70s, absolutely a blueprint for much that followed. I mean, Stevie Wonder had been massively huge on Motown as little Stevie Wonder in the 60s, and then he just kept going. This is his 70s golden period. It's Lately from Hotter Than July, Stevie Wonder.

what a cheeky little chord to finish on. I don't know what chord that was. It sounded like it wasn't a tonic. It's a cheeky chord, what he resolved to there. That's probably a little bit too technical for most music enthusiasts, but not for me. That was Stevie Wonder, who I thought went very well with Ray Charles. They are kind of like basically the twin genii of African-American piano playing. Although there's loads more. Scrapper Blackwell springs immediately to mind. Anyway, let's go down deep south to, like, Georgia. Southern US of A, where your southern gentlemen live. And R.E.M. from their first album, which for me remains their best album. I don't know what it is about first albums. Maybe it's because you spend your whole life writing your first album, and then you spend 6 months writing your second and the third and fourth, etc. Maybe you spend a whole 2 years. Maybe you're the Stone Roses and you spend a whole 5 years. But still, nothing compared to your whole life you spend writing your first album. I'm very, very fond of first albums, and this is Murmur, which is the first album by REM from the early 1980s, about 81, something like that, and this is called Laughing.

And do you believe that when they split up, some people said that they were a rubbish band? REM, a wonderful band. They did get a bit boring towards the end of their career. I will grant you that. But in the early days, they were as great as anybody. They really were a wonderful band. Early REM, again, first album, you've got to check it out. This is not a first album. This is Lovecraft from Super Furry Animals, and this is called Laser Beam.

0: furry animals and they're brilliant. Anyway, I feel bad talking over such a wonderful song, but I have to because it's the time. I've got to go. It's 4 o'clock. Luke's on next. Unfortunately, we don't have an engineer in the studio, so I've got to go and sort things out for the swap over. You carry on listening to the Super Furry Animals, and the next voice you hear will be Luke. I will see you Wednesday, except I won't. I'm using the word colloquially because actually you will hear me, but it's radio. None of us will see the other. But take it from me, I'm damned handsome.
1: Bye-bye.

0: Hello and welcome to the Fringe Festivals. It's a Brighton Fringe Festival and we've got a very, very special guest. My name is Susie Oddball, and if you want to hear more, please go to me on susieoddball@mixcloud.com. And that's how you'll get any of the recordings from the Fringe Festival. But now we have a very special guest. We have Doris Daydream. Hello, Doris.
1: Hello there, Susie. Lovely to be here. You sound wonderful.
0: Thank you. And you do as well. And what beautiful voice you've got.
1: Oh, thank you so much.
0: Now, you're going to be doing a production, aren't you? And what's the production called in the Fringe?
1: Well, it's called the Doris Show, and it's a one-woman show, and it's a tribute to the wonderful, legendary movie star and singer, Doris Day.
0: Fantastic. And first of all, I would like to remind listeners where it's going to be, and then I'm going to ask you why you chose to put it on in Brighton. What do you think the world needs to hear about Doris? So first of all, where is the production and when?
1: Okay, it's going to be on at the Landon Theatre in Brighton, and it's going to be on Thursday the 14th, Friday the 15th and Saturday the 16th of May, all at 7 o'clock in the evening. And it's a 1 hour show without an interval.
0: Fantastic. And what makes you want to put Doris Daydream on the Brighton Fringe?
1: Well, I visited the Brighton Fringe last year and I thought this is a fantastic, fantastic event. And I think Doris Daydream would be well received here. The whole show started off last year when I started to tour day centres, care homes, retirement villages and community centres. And the Doris Show was so well received. I thought, wouldn't it be great to send it, to give it to a wider audience? So the first show was in March at the Hampton Hill Theatre in Richmond, and the second lot is going to be now at Brighton Fringe Festival.
0: Fantastic. So if we've never heard of Doris before, what should we expect?
1: Well, she was a legendary movie star and singer in the 1950s and 1960s. And the whole evening is a very feel-good show with lots of sing-alongs because a lot of people know her songs, even though they were recorded in the 1950s and 1960s. But the whole show tells a story of her life, how she started and how she became a singer and how she became a movie star. And it's all about her husbands. There were four of those. And all about her leading men. And there were lots of them as well.
0: So what's the difference between leading men and husbands then?
1: Well, interestingly, you should ask that because she never actually appeared with any of her husbands on screen. Her husband number three was her agent. But no, her leading men, I mean, they range from Rock Hudson. Most people know her through her films with Rock. But also we've got Richard Widmark, we've got Jack Lemmon, we've got Clark Gable. And then, of course, you've got Ronnie Reagan.
0: Oh, my goodness me. What a selection of leading men.
1: I know, absolutely.
0: So in her life, because, there's quite a lot of one women shows in the Fringe. In her life, what do you think will people learn from her life?
1: Well, I think they'll learn that she did not have an easy life of it at all. In fact, when she was starting out, she wanted to be a dancer. But unfortunately, when she was a teenager, she was in a car crash and she badly injured her right leg. And thereby, she became a singer. She had to give up her dream of becoming a dancer and had to become a singer. But the whole part of the show are these songs. There are 14 songs of them. And the whole show hangs around those songs. Things like Que Sera, Sarah, Deadwood Stage, Secret Love, which of course is from the movie Calamity Jane. Now, Calamity Jane was touring last year in the UK, and also the film is constantly being shown on TV. So she lives on and she's popular amongst all generations because when I was taking the show around the care homes, it wasn't only the residents who joined in with the songs, but also the staff and visitors who were much younger.
0: So there's songs like Que Sera, which also children actually know, don't they?
1: That's right, absolutely. It spans the generations.
0: What happens if you don't know the songs? Can you still sort of tune and hum? And what's the atmosphere going to be like?
1: Oh, absolutely. It's a wonderful, fun atmosphere. And the songs are very easy to follow, so people will have no problem at all. And, you know, and the choruses are very well known. The Que Sera one, for example, is probably one of the best known. But also things like Black Hills of Dakota. It's amazing how many people know these songs. They live on.
0: It's funny because I've actually toured through the Black Hills of Dakota.
1: Really?
0: Yeah, I lived in Canada, but I went over to the other side of Canada, and Dakota was one of the stops we had, actually. It was an amazing place, that is.
1: Yeah.
0: I'm going to ask you about what do you think would be your favourite film to have starred in?
1: Oh, well, The Calamity Jane, by all means, yes, with the wonderful Howard Keel as Wild Bill Hickok. No, I think that would be a wonderful, wonderful film, although she does spend an awful lot of time on horseback. So that must have been a bit uncomfortable at times, especially when you were singing a song. But I think that movie is fantastic. Such energy, such vibrancy, and so many songs. There's so many songs that we all know.
0: Okay, that sounds great.
1: You know, from the Deadwood Stage right to the Black Hills of Dakota, the Windy City. There's so many of them.
0: Yeah, there is, isn't there? And would you say, without giving too much away, obviously, would you say that she was popular among actors and the film people themselves? Was she, did she win lots of awards?
1: Well, that's a very interesting question. Yeah. Well, she was nominated for lots of awards over the years, but she actually only received one of them. And that's, and I don't want to give a spoiler away, but she only got one award, would you believe?
0: Well, they'll have
1: but
0: to
1: yes,
0: come
1: she
0: and
1: was
0: see
1: very
0: that.
1: Popular.
0: They'll have to come and hear you say which one it was then.
1: Yeah, absolutely. But she was very popular amongst her leading men and all the directors and everything. Yes, definitely.
0: Is there anything that you would like to say? Because quite a lot of successful actors and actresses, they either carry on being successful, people like Dame Judi Dench and people like that, or something happens to them. Did anything happen in Doris's life that you would like to just give us a little taster about?
1: Well, of course. I mean, I think one of the most important things was her lifelong love of animals. And that started when she had this terrible car crash because she had this little dog, Tiny, who helped her with her recovery. But also she actually retired from entertainment in 1973 and set up the Doris Day Animal Foundation to help stray animals and in support of animal welfare, which I don't think a lot of people know. And then she also got an award from the President George W. Bush for her services to animal welfare. So she always had a family of dogs. I think she lived with about 12 of them.
0: Did she ever meet the Queen's Corgi dogs?
1: Well, that would have been lovely, wouldn't it? No, I don't believe she did, no.
0: And I'm just going to ask our studio manager, Alan Cannon, who was the person here, the personality in Brighton and in Port Slade that had an animal rescue place?
2: You're not thinking about Dora Bryan, are you?
0: No, not Dora Bryan. It was someone else.
1: Was there a model? Wasn't it a model?
0: Lady, I know that she had an animal rescue in Port Slade, and she was she a singer?
2: Not Carol Cleveland?
0: No, not Carol. Carol,
2: you know who I'm talking
0: yeah,
2: about.
0: I do. Yeah, from Monty Python's. Yeah. No, there was a lady here.
2: Carla Lane?
0: Carla Lane, yeah.
1: Oh, yes, Carla Lane, of course, yes.
0: I wonder if they ever met.
1: I wonder, yeah, that's amazing, yeah, absolutely. Yeah.
0: We might never know unless someone tells us.
2: We're all up there in heaven, kind of like the
0: yeah,
2: thing
0: now. In dog heaven, I reckon.
1: indeed, absolutely, yeah.
0: You put this on, how many other touring places have you got as well?
1: After this, I shall be going to the Guildford Fringe Festival in September.
0: Oh, that's nice. That's a nice festival. I think that's quite new, isn't it?
1: I believe so, yes.
0: Yeah, I think that is. And what do you feel touring, you've learnt about One Woman shows?
1: Well, Susie, I've only actually started very, the beginning of this year. I'm

0: That's right. That's right. Yes, there's no let up. There are no co-performers.
1: And so, why did you choose Doris for yourself? Was it did it suit your voice or?
0: Well, I started. I did my first public performance 4 years ago, and I did like the 1950s and 1960s songs, and I did a lot of Doris songs. And I was working with my vocal coach at the time, and I suddenly thought, well, wouldn't it be great to do a tribute show for Doris Day? Because there are tribute shows for most artists, aren't there? There's everything from
1: Yeah,
0: ABBA to
1: absolutely,
0: the
1: yeah.
0: Beatles, but there's never anyone has done anything on Doris Day. So I thought, wouldn't it be great? And so who would be interested in that? And I thought, well, the care homes, because the demographic there will remember Doris Day. And so that's what I did. I put together this show and I took it around the care homes, and I was so warmly received. I thought, well, it would be great to take this to a wider audience. And so that's what I'm doing.
1: Oh, that is so nice. Is there anything you would like to say to the audience?
0: Well, do come along and join us and have a really good time and a feel good, and go out of the theater feeling great with a spring in your step and a smile on your face.
1: And you've got a website, haven't you?
0: I have indeed. Yes, it's dorisdaydream.com, but can I give out the link for people to get tickets if they would like?
1: Yeah, please do.
0: Okay, that is www.lanterntheatrebrighton.co.uk.
1: And you can also
0: On
1: go up.
0: Instagram,
1: Oh yeah, go on.
0: at Doris Daydream Tribute.
1: Great stuff. And of course, I think you've sent me all those details, so I can put those as well on Facebook as well.
0: Oh, that would be wonderful.
1: And if you want to go to the Lantern Theatre, I know you can buy tickets there as well. It's 77 Kemp Town, BN St James's Street, Kemp Town, BN21PA. For people that need that. And the songs that we play, one is Deadwood, which I called something else. What did I call it?
2: It's Deadwood Stage, but
1: Yeah.
2: well, it's got a chorus line, isn't it? That's
1: Which
2: really,
1: is popular.
2: yeah, we heard it a minute ago.
1: What's the chorus line of that one?
0: Whip crack away, whip crack away,
1: Yeah,
0: whip
1: that's
0: crack
1: it. Yeah,
0: away.
1: Calamity Jane, of course.

0: Yeah.
1: Short-term memory card.
0: This is the age thing coming
1: Can
0: in.
1: Can I just ask a question?
0: And also, que sera sera, which everyone... Alan would like to ask you a question too.
2: Alan, go ahead.
1: It's just that you've got a bit of an American accent there.
2: Oh, absolutely, yeah. Well, I'm putting it on for Doris Daydream, you know. Yeah, right, but it's Jackie. Yeah. I'm very English, you know.
1: Yeah, I just wondered where you hailed from.
2: Oh, no, I hail from Surrey, actually.
1: Oh, right, okay. And

0: Downtown Texas, yeah.
1: Oh, definitely. Carmel, California.
0: All right, great.
2: Yeah. Have you got any future plans as well? You know, because if you're doing a tribute for Doris Day, as Doris Daydream, is there any other people that you would... Because I know that she was very close to Ella Fitzgerald, wasn't she?
1: She was indeed, yes. In fact, Ella Fitzgerald was her inspiration. That's how she started. You know, when she heard her on the radio, she thought, wow, this sounds great. I'd like to sing like her.
2: Yeah. So do you have your inspirations?
1: Yes, well, obviously Doris Day is one, but yes. I am looking at extending the show to include some other divas, but also Doris is now doing parties and events and corporate gigs and things like that. And then I'm also carrying on going around the care homes. I'm still in great demand for that.
2: Do you know, I've done care homes as well, where I've done magic and juggling and a little bit of singing together with them. And isn't it strange how it all brings it back to the people, you know?
1: Yeah, absolutely. And it's very rewarding, you know, and then the feedback you get afterwards is fantastic.
2: Yeah, and it's so good for people with dementia. It really is.
1: Yes, absolutely. And once the music starts going, that's it really, isn't it?
2: Yes. So I would say go to see Doris Daydream's show, because you will feel better after.
1: Absolutely. That's wonderful.
2: Yeah, and thank you so much. One last word, a word of wisdom. And by the way, just to let the listeners know that I haven't rehearsed any of this with Doris Daydream. So, you know, I put people in the deep end, and this is the deep end. I want one wise word from Doris Daydream before
1: we go. Que sera, sera, of course.
2: I love it.
1: What will be, will be.
2: Fantastic.
1: That was Doris's philosophy, you know.
2: Thank you. And if you want to go and see the show, go to the Lantern Theatre. Where is it, Doris?
1: It's at 77 St James's Street,
2: Kemp Town.
1: 1PA.
2: Yeah, BN2, 1PA. And it's
1: Thursday, May the 14th, yeah. Friday, May the 15th, Saturday, May the 16th, all at 7 o'clock in the evening.
2: Yeah, and please enjoy it, because I am going to go there and enjoy it. So thank you very
1: wonderful,
2: much.
1: Wonderful, Susie. I look forward to seeing you. I have to talk afterwards.
2: Okay. Well, enjoy and listen to this song, which is coming up, which is Que Sera Sera, because that's your last words.
1: And thank you so much, Susie.
2: Thank you. Cheers. Bye.
1: Bye. Bye. Bye.

Hello, welcome to Beyond the Border on Brighton Hope Community Radio. Thanks for Mike, his show just before. It was great choices there. Didn't want to stop listening to Super Furries almost, but yeah. Anyway, yes, I'm Luke, and you are listening to Beyond the Border. We're just hearing the band Croak with the song Time, and they're from Poland, and they're kind of a klezmer-influenced kind of band. Yeah, and I'll tell you a little bit about today's show. Well, hopefully you listened last week to the show that Bea did, and yeah, Bea's not joined me for the show today, because she's at Great Escape Festival. Well, I'm sure she's having a good time, and hopefully she can find some great international acts as well as the usual British bands that you get at Great Escape. But yeah, she couldn't make the show today, and yeah, I really enjoyed her and Rafa's songs they were playing on last week, various European sounds, and some stuff I'd never heard before, so that's always good. That's what I like to hear. But for today's show, because I'm here all on my lonesome, I thought I'd get the help of some people in other places. Wow, what do I mean? What do I mean by that? I'll tell you. Basically, probably you're aware of Couchsurfing as a website and as a phenomena. But Couchsurfing is where, if you don't know, it's where you go via the internet site, you make contact with people and you can go and stay with them, or they can stay with you while you're travelling and meet up. And so it's a way of knowing people in other cities and having somewhere to stay. And I haven't done a lot of Couchsurfing myself, but I've been aware of it, and friends of mine have done it, and it sounds like a really good thing. So I joined the site and was having a look around, and I found they have like forums where you can post, you know, like an internet forum where you post various information and get a little thread going. And they had one about like to do with music and ethnomusicology and different that sort of thing. And so I had a look on that and to get some recommendations for the show. And I'd done that like a few weeks ago, and I've been getting various recommendations of various people from different parts of the world. So I thought, hey, why not play some of it on the show while I've got a kind of gap with not much going on. So the first song we heard was Croak with Time from Poland, and that was recommended by Alina from Poland, and she's recommended me so much good stuff. So thank you, Alina, and hopefully you can listen to this show. I'll put a link up. Yeah, and the next song we're going to hear is by a Polish group called Dekanda, with the song Dekanda. And if I got any information, well, yeah, they're recommended by Alina. And let's just have a listen, and I'll stop talking. I keep talking too much. Okay, Dekanda, have a listen.

Welcome back. You are listening to Beyond the Border on Brown and Hove Community Radio. And we are, well, we just heard Decanda with their song Decanda. I believe that's right. That was recommended by Alina from Poland. And yeah, today's show, I'm playing some recommendations from people from the couchsurfing community. So Alina had many, many recommendations. And there was a bit of a thread going on online on couchsurfing talking about tarantella music. And this is, I'll tell you a little bit, because Alina was telling me online, or telling us all, a little bit about it, the tarantismo, which was, still continues, but it's a traditional thing. It's a music therapy, musical exorcism, which is a kind of trance for healing from a bite of a spider, like a tarantula, and it existed in southern Italy, in Puglia, and the ritual probably has its roots in ancient Greece, and it existed as a ritual until the last century, but there's a musical legacy from this. And actually, there's a really interesting sort of mini documentary video, and I've posted it on the Beyond the Border Facebook page, so if you want to have a look, it's really interesting. So yeah, you should check it out. Fascinating. It's an interesting genre, and I wanted to play something, and Alina recommended some music like influenced by the tarantella music, which is by Don Pizzica with Officina Zoe. By the way, can I just excuse myself and say sorry for throughout the whole show? I'm going to pronounce a lot of things very badly, but you know, I do my best. So have a listen to Don Pizzica with Officina Zoe. Okay, enjoy.

Welcome back. We're listening to Beyond the Border on Brighton and Hove Community Radio, and we just heard Faraoala with Sind, and let me tell you a little bit about that. Okay, we heard, because we've been listening to some Italian music just now, and these guys are also from Italy, and it's a women's choral group from Bari in Puglia, in southern Italy, and this is also recommended by Alina, so thank you for all her great recommendations. And yeah, they're singing in, I mean, I played this a few weeks ago to an Italian friend of mine, and she's like, this isn't Italian. And no, well, it is and it isn't. It's in a dialect, from, I believe it's in a dialect, and I didn't check exactly because I don't know anyone in Brighton who personally speaks that particular dialect, but I think it's the dialect from Puglia, Bari, that kind of region. So yeah, I enjoyed it a lot anyway, and I hope you did. Yeah, so we're going to listen to some more choral music next, and this next piece is from Tahiti. It's a choral group called Rapaiti, and they're recommended by Philippe Lavoisier, from Portugal, and he recommends this song. So yeah, thank you. And like I say, I'm getting recommendations from people from the couchsurfing community, and yeah, this one, thank you, Philippe, with Rapaiti Temoko. This is yeah, hopefully you can enjoy this. Let me find it. There we go.

Welcome back. You are listening to Beyond the Border on Brighton Hove Community Radio. And we just heard Rapa Iti from Tahiti with Te Moko. Thank you, Philippe, for that recommendation. And next, we're going on to talk about... Well, I'll tell you a little bit. I suppose a lot of you will be aware of Tuvan throat singing. We have played some on Beyond the Border in the past, which is a style of singing from Tuva, which is in like the part of northern Mongolia and eastern Russia, that close to northern border of Mongolia, that region. And we have played some stuff before, but we. In the Couchsurfing community, there was a little thread recommending stuff to do with Tuvan throat singing, and I was checking out a few different things, and a couple of artists jumped out at me. One was Sainko Namchilak, which is she's a female Tuvan throat singer, which is like less common because it's quite when you hear Tuvan throat singing, it's generally a male vocal. Tradition, well, from what I've gathered anyway, but yeah, so she's amazing though, and I listened to a few different things and a great vocal range, and yeah, interesting. And then also she was recommended to me by Miriam Zanona from Italy, and another recommendation of this sort of Tuvan music, Tuvan throat singing, was Her and Her Too, recommended by Ivana Anoni from Serbia. So thank you for that recommendation. But I actually found the two playing together. So the group Her and Her Too and playing with Sainko Namchilak. So why don't we listen to both of them on the same song with their song Kongure. So hopefully you can enjoy a bit of this. Have a listen.

Welcome back. You are listening to Beyond the Border on Brighton and Hove Community Radio. My name is Luke, and we have just listened to a song from Turkey. Let me tell you a little bit about it. Well, the artist was Sumru Acıruyan. Sorry about my pronunciation. Sumru Acıruyan with Gece Sefasi. Okay. And that was recommended by Cihan from Turkey. So thank you, Cihan, for that recommendation. And we're listening to recommendations from people from the couch surfing community who recommend some amazing music. And we're going to be listening to music from Croatia in a second. But before that, I wanted to say a big hello to Kaj. Kaj, hello Kaj, and Drov, who are drinking chai, and I hope you can enjoy your chai to some lovely music. Alright guys, this next song is Afyon, the group Afyon, recommended by Expresije from Croatia, and Afyon, which apparently in Arabic and Macedonian means poppy for opium. Well, there you go. And they perform world music with elements from Croatia, Bosnia, Herzegovina, and Macedonia. And this song, Slavuj, which I like very much, and hopefully you do too. So, whether you're drinking chai or not, hopefully you can enjoy this great piece of music. Have a listen. Going on.

Welcome back. We've been listening to, right now, from India, Ilaiyaraja is a famous Tamil Indian film music composer, and that was the song Raya Rani Jaki, featuring S.P. Sailaja and Malaysia Vasudevan. So yeah, hope you enjoyed it. I did a lot. It's kind of a bit of kind of funky 70s sort of thing going on there. Great, loving it. And we're gonna play a few more songs, and that was recommended by Silent One, as he goes by on Couchsurfing, from Texas, USA. And yeah, I wanted to play, because we're coming towards the end of the show now, because we've had recommendations from people couchsurfing from all over the world, and I was going to recommend to other people some of my favourite songs that I've discovered from various different countries. And, well, how much time have we got to play? Let's try. And one of my favourite pieces I discovered from Ethiopia, Tira del Zenebe with Gue. So, I hope you can enjoy a bit of this.

We've just been listening to Tiradel Zenebe with Gue, but now we're coming towards the end of the show on Beyond the Border, and thank you very much to everybody who recommended stuff for free couch surfing. Some great, great songs. And I wanted to leave us with, well, James is here for a sports show now, so he's going to be talking a little bit about the weekend sports. But before then, I wanted to leave you with a really, well, one of my favourite discoveries from doing Beyond the Border, which is a music from West Papua, and it's Paniai Piku with Ekagi. And you can't help but feel positive from listening to this. So have a listen and enjoy, and hopefully will join us again next week. Okay, goodbye.

0: Okay, this is Susie Oddball, and I'm interviewing Holly. Now, Holly, I don't know nothing about what you're doing, so you have to tell me, okay? Because there's a lot of shows on, but your one's very special. So please start. What is your name, proper name?
1: Thank you so much for having me. My name is Holly Hughes, and I'm a writer and performer from Ireland, in case you can't hear the accent. And I'm coming to Brighton Fringe, my first time doing a UK Fringe show, with my one-woman show, which is called I Want to Speak to Your Manager, How I Was Radicalized and Became Karen. So I'm running for two nights at the Actors Theatre, which is, of course, a legendary venue. So this coming Thursday, the 14th, and Friday, the 15th of May at 6 p.m. And basically, my show, in a nutshell, it is a comedy for unsung heroes in this world, which are, of course, the serial complainers. So it's very much inspired by my own life experience, which is that somewhere after turning 30, I became the kind of woman who would send food back that I didn't deem to be good enough and would ask to speak to the manager. And so the show is me navigating this radicalization into going from being someone who is incredibly people-pleasing, who puts everybody else's needs in front of their own, to actually becoming quite assertive in my own life. And standing up and saying no on occasion. And so I tell real life stories of the honestly outrageous things that I have done in order to get refunds. But I also make the case that Karen has been misaligned as this object of vitriol and hatred, and that really, at her core, what a Karen is someone who actually stands up to the powers that be and asserts herself and demands for better in a world that I believe is currently not good enough. So it's a show that really gets into the patriarchal standards in which Karen was created, how problematic Karen has been as a typically white middle-class woman, and why that needs to change. And it is ultimately about finding your voice at a time when I think so many of us feel like what we have to say is not being listened to and it's not important. And it's about finding the courage to speak out for what you believe in, even if what you believe in you think is too petty or too small to really be important.
0: Now, that's really interesting, because we did some interviews yesterday for Funny Women, who are also in the Fringe, and it was the panel. And what you're saying... It's what they've experienced too. And so please look online on that, because I'll try and get you to meet up with the person, because the person who runs it, because they're doing a project called the Glitter Project, which you might be interested in doing. And it's all about comedians and stuff on that, because I'll try and get you to meet up with the person, because the person who runs it, because they're doing a project called the Glitter Project, which you might be interested in doing. And it's all about comedians and stuff. So, and yours sounds like an ironic comedy.
1: Yes, it is very tongue-in-cheek. I am absolutely playing with stereotypes and archetypes, because, of course, the thing with Karen and the reason that she fascinates me as this kind of cultural villain is the fact that there is no male equivalent. There is no word, there is no pejorative name for a man who asks for what he wants, who demands a certain standard of service or of care. Those are the kind of men who we then call presidents, or who we then put into positions of authority. So while it is tongue-in-cheek, I also feel really passionately about this message, because I do think that women for too long have been sidelined, and particularly opinionated women, have been demonized. And personally, as someone who's getting over all of the Irish Catholic guilt and shame that I grew up with, I'm just over it. I'm over being the nice girl. I would so much rather be difficult.
0: Oh, that is absolutely fascinating. And I think that there will be a lot of people in Brighton. I think it's the right place for the Fringe for you to come, because I think there's a lot of like-minded people. I mean, I think that there's a lot of loud women here. Loud women, because they've got voices. They have voices. And I think they'll be very interested in your show.
1: I hope so. And this is, of all the places, you know, to make my UK debut, Brighton feels like the right place. I've been to Brighton several times. It seems to completely align with my values, with my worldview. I've kind of been doing some research before coming, looking at all the different things that are on, and it definitely feels on my wavelength. So I'm really, really excited to bring this show to Brighton audiences, see how they connect with it, see how they engage with it. And ultimately, what I'm trying to do with my show is create an hour of catharsis and entertainment, and a moment where we can all come together and unleash our female rage, although it is not just for women. And the joy of doing the show in Ireland so far has been the amount of men that come along. This is a show for anyone.

0: one right now who feels fed up, who looks at the news and does not see the world that they want to live in reflected. And it's also about laughter, because we still need that amidst all of the horror. It's so important. So I'm trying to do both. It'll be up to audience to see whether I succeed or not.
1: Oh, that's brilliant. I will probably be reviewing the show, so I will tell you.
0: Great. Feedback welcome.
1: But, you know, I'm glad you said that included men, because I think that sometimes, I mean, I've done a fringe show where most of my audience, and it was actually quite a sensitive subject about women in a way, and a lot of men came, you know, majority of men came, because there's always seems to be sometimes with women an uncertainty and a fear as well. And they tend to mask things quite often. And I believe when I'd done this show, the show that I did, I felt that I wanted more women to come. But actually, the men were very supportive with their, because I gave them feedback forms. And we got quite an interesting feedback from it, because I put it as a work in progress, because it was such a dodgy subject. But
0: oh my goodness, I'm so intrigued to know what this show is about.
1: I'll talk to you. I don't worry, I will talk to you about it.
0: off air.
1: Can I ask you, not what to expect, but you gave me a link to a piece of music.
0: Mm-hmm.
1: Tell me a little bit about that, and also maybe, I know you've given me a bit of connection with why you might have written the play, mm-hmm. but or your experience, your journey. But can you tell me a little bit more, maybe to help the audience understand, you know, because they might not all know histories and stuff.
0: Yeah, absolutely. History in terms of just my own personal history, or just in the context of global patriarchal history?
1: Well, I'm interested in both, really. But the reason why I'm interested in personal history is because people write things and do things creatively for reasons. And it always seems to link with their personal history. So. Yeah. I'll leave it to you to decide what you want to tell, because I don't want to reveal all the stories.
0: No, because you know what, the two things. So basically, I made when I was first creating this show, which started off as just a 15-minute piece. It was just a little storytelling thing that I was doing for fun. I have never performed in this way before. I have never done a show before. I'm not an actor. I've never written for theater. This really just came from somewhere deep inside of me. And when I first started off making this little 15-minute piece, I made an original song to go with it, which exists in the world, and it now has a music video. And the song is very silly, and it is about how Karens always need a glass of ice on the side of every single beverage they order. They are obsessed with ice. They are obsessed with ice cold wine. When we do not get it, we are not happy. And so I just made this fun little ditty. And how that connects to how the show came to be. I basically have gone through this huge life change, which is I turned 30, which is not the biggest deal in the world, but it's a big deal in the sense that I really did look at my life and evaluate it, and I realized I wasn't living as bravely as I wanted to. I was too scared to do the thing, and the thing is make art. So I had been living in Australia for a few years, living this beautiful but like quite transient lifestyle. I was just working in hospitality. And, you know, I was working to live, and I wasn't writing and committing to writing and performing, which I love and which I loved as a child. And so once I turned 30, I decided to go all in. And that's, I think, why it ties to this show, because it really is about finding your voice and standing up for what you want in a world that does often want you to stay small. And for me, as a woman, I do think that there is something so brave about getting up on stage and physically taking up space, particularly when it's with your own words and your own insecurities and your own vulnerabilities and secrets and desires and anger. And so I moved back to Ireland, and for the past 2 years, I've been doing a master's in creative writing. And I have just been throwing everything at the wall to see what will stick. I am trying so hard to turn secrets and desires and anger. And so I moved back to Ireland, and for the past 2 years, I've been doing a master's in creative writing. And I have just been throwing everything at the wall to see what will stick. I am trying so hard to turn my life around and become the artist that 7-year-old me wanted to be. And this show has really been the catapult towards that, because the more I've spent time with trying so hard to turn my life around and become the artist that 7-year-old me wanted to be, and this show has really been the catapult towards that, because the more I've spent time with Karen, and it really does feel like I've spent time with this woman, the more she has really bolstered me and encouraged me to be braver and to demand things. And you know, I'm sure you've seen this in the performing world, and I know it exists a lot in comedy. I'm also a poet. I've been in poetry scenes. You know, there is still such a casual sexism that exists. And so Karen has really been my companion in terms of being assertive in what I want, in not being afraid to say that I want things and that I am ambitious. Which again, I think is a thing that as women, we're told we're supposed to pretend that things just happen to us. Ambition is not something that's seen as an attractive quality in the way that it often is for men. And so this show was written alongside my own personal journey of just saying, enough is enough. I'm not going to make myself small anymore. And I would so much rather be embarrassing. I would so much rather be cringy and be bad at something than be too afraid to take a risk.
1: Do you know, that is absolutely great, because you really will be fascinated when you come to the Brighton Fringe because of so many like-minded people. The other thing I wanted to ask you, which I'm interested in, is... have you had much experience of theatres in UK, or you've been to Australia? So what's the comparison? Because I performed in Irish theatres as well, and I performed, you know, obviously in the UK and other places. What is there any difference in performing in different audiences?
0: I am the wrong person to ask, because I simply don't have the experience. This is my first show, and I'm so new. I think that, again, I work as a spoken word poet, and I have competed internationally. And I've competed in places like Paris, where there's been a... Yeah. This is my first show, and I work as a spoken word poet. I've competed internationally. Paris, where there's been a huge international audience, and King Poem, that again creates very Irish context. I was nervous and apprehensive to see how they translate it. And again, this part though, the very specific Irish context, and I'm really looking forward to seeing how audience adapt. But I think in terms of Irish people, British people, and people from Australia as well, I think we share humour.
1: Yeah.
0: Shared darkness humour. I think fans across, and again, we have a shared heritage. But I think the audiences are very similar. In that respect, it's not something to experience either as an audience member or a teacher maker to have an opinion on.
1: That question, because I think that you might have a female, you might have an experience of female, which is probably an advantage of a poor blokes. They won't have the same, unless they talk about that issues, which women tend to talk about more. They won't that share experience. But it'd be interesting to see what they after into the future. It says, you would have had more experience with them, and would love to view you. What was it that you felt? You know, so maybe you can do that too.
0: Absolutely, have a close friend stick when I'm not nervous.
1: Yeah, absolutely. I'm looking forward to coming to see the show. Before I say thank you much, interview, which has been a long interview because I've got to view you on those scenes for a long time. But can you tell the audience and

0: listeners where you're going to be performing slow so they can get all done, and also what time, and there was something I was going to ask. You don't give me a telephone, but your website, if you've got one.
1: Sure. So, Going to See Your Manager is going on Actors Theatre. So it's the Actors Pub, their own theatre room, I think is an award-winning fringe event. So I'm really looking forward to performing there. It's coming Thursday the 14th and Friday the 15th. Two shows on at 6 p.m. It's 1 hour, so it is perfect for an early dinner and then the show and then your dinner. In my opinion, you can be home in bed by 8 o'clock, no problem. And you can find me on Instagram to see more behind the scenes of the show and some of the promotion images. And it's just memes. So it's Holly underscore Hugh underscore words. Because I love
0: it. Fantastic. And what we're going to do is we're going to be out with them. So it'll time people.
1: Well, if that doesn't get them into nothing, please come to the show.
0: Excellent. So I'm looking forward to seeing the show. And I want to say thank you, Hugh. And look forward to seeing you in Brighton, Fringe.
1: Yes, I'm so good to talk.
0: Yeah.
1: And I'm looking forward to meeting you person so much if I really appreciate it.
0: Perfect. Thank you very much, Holly. Bye.
1: Brilliant. Bye.
0: Bye.
2: Hey, listen, I normally complain, but...

Management ball. The poor are always so tiny. The customer service is right. The only solution to threaten them. What else can I girls night? How has this happened? Because grin, nothing's me on. But then complain to management. Excuse me, I have a dry white mind. Can you please do this and tell if you think it right? Yeah, sorry to you. Yeah, thank

0: ice on the side. Hot water, dry, glass, lots of ice outside.
1: So this is the Punk for Free, and here we are. What do I get? The box, or not? It wouldn't sound like this, would it? Oh, hello.

0: That was Peter. We were just telling before I start, I should say we've got Math from Irish Necklace and my good George Patterson.
1: From Good Bands.
0: From the Good Bands. See, Grizzly.
1: There's love.
2: Yeah. Hey. I'm good, Joe. It's nice. Thank you for the freshman.
0: No. You're always welcome. It's not your man.
2: It's a pleasure.
0: How's life for you, General? Right?
2: Would consider after hearing those songs from the guys. Even better, they already are.
0: You were signing names with a
2: they're all my...
0: 23.
2: They're a young guy. A very guys at time. Eat on hands.
0: You said what John Rockford would say.
2: Oh, Roland. Right. I to this day.
0: Right. Tim was a Roman fan, is he?
2: He's a timekeeper now. And,
3: Is he still on the team?
2: He's still away in Los Angeles, yes. Doing great, and he's doing great.
1: If you want to disappear, go to Los Angeles.
0: Well, when you come to Los Angeles, we're here, carry on going an hour, and still here. Blimey, this place is massive.
2: It's big. Don't go without our rental.
0: Yeah. You can see why it's hard for people back there, really, I think.
2: Yeah,
0: sorry. No, it's tough. It's tough. I mean, you're on Sunset Boulevard, go straight back, got guys living out of a shopping drive.
2: That was me.
0: Do hit off food.
2: It wasn't there for me, really, but I'll tell you right.
0: Well, I've got one that's got for you.
2: Got some for me?
0: Yeah, a lot of them most would have started off with.
2: I'd like to.
0: Well, listen, it's for Jordan. It's the Brits doing a Who song.
2: Oh, okay.
0: It's a Who song about and it's not a girl on the board, it's about Pete Townsend and Keith Moon relationship.
2: Fantastic.
4: Then E.D. Cox, sorry, let me go.

0: blimey. You got one of them, didn't you? We're talking about ATM. Go on.
1: Yeah, it's sad to see that company go down, and it was a friend of mine from Oxford Street. Used to do a brand shop.
0: Have you ever traded at the East?
1: No, I don't think I have.
0: I call it all. I mean, like booze and go in there. Sure. See, always playing music. When I was at a record shop, always like, all right, you know what I mean? Then, do you know what I mean? It's kind of afraid to see, you want the kids, and it's a compilation. Sorry. No, I'm not afraid about it.
2: I grew up near in Horsham. They're brilliant record. And that was just exactly what you want from a shop owner. I'd go in and I'd be through the records. He goes, "Hold on, you're an effects fan, you?" You'd go, "Oh, I've got a couple of rocking from Simmons in." And he introduced me to load. I just thought, "Oh, I've got a few Simmons." That's exactly what you want from a record shop owner. But sadly,
0: it's good.
2: They wonder. And like all these artists, loads of stuff, just sort of going, "Oh, I've got a few sevens."
0: Mine was kind of the other way.
2: And it's like that's exactly what you want from a record shop owner. But sadly,
0: it's good business, really.
2: Like anything, they went under. Like all these places are these days.
0: Way before that, the record shop I was talking about went before, but because probably of that attitude. But I kind of like that attitude. That time, we're in an exclusive club.
2: Once you've sort of broken your record shop virginity and gone in once, you're in a gang.
0: Yeah,
2: you all sort of understand that these are records, these are precious things, and we talk about them in hushed tones, but this is our thing.
0: Yeah, and it don't have to be Thelonious Monk.
2: Every once in a while, someone's nan walks in.
0: Really out there,
1: The monk.
2: Yeah. But everyone's
0: done with a monk.
1: I have done recently.
0: Have you?
2: Everyone's
1: still waiting for the lawsuit, but we'll see.
2: Every once in a while, someone's like, Nan would walk in and go, "All right, have you got a new Britney Spears single?" And everyone in the whole shop would just shake their heads and go, "Oh dear, no. You've come to the wrong shop, love. What you're looking for is HMV up the high road." That's part of the whole gang thing, isn't it? Yeah.
0: Well, talking of Britney Spears, we've got some people you might know. She's looking a bit rough nowadays. She's going by the name of George.
1: Hey, Britney Spears.
0: It's better than when she had a skinhead and an umbrella, though.
1: I've grown some hair.
0: We've got a Tony James classic.
1: Fantastic.
0: But it's a mashup. And it has got Britney Spears. I can't tell where it is.
1: All
0: but
1: right.
0: Joan Jett as well.
2: Love a mashup.
1: Yeah.
0: Let's go mashup.
2: Let's listen.
0: We're going to be dancing at this. You must know this.

0: Personally, I think that's the most exciting band I've ever encountered.
1: Dreadful. Like dreadful.
2: He likes that. Yeah.
1: Dreadful.
0: Did you go to the Albert Hall gig?
2: I did. That was a very exciting time for Tony, putting all that together, and it equaled things like Frankie at the time, not so much
0: but do you think that Sputnik have more cultural resonation throughout now than Frankie
2: like
0: do. Everyone's got is touched with a bit of Sputnik, I think, nowadays.
2: Mm-hmm.
0: Yeah, they were totally before their time, and
2: those guys knew what they were doing. Tony's a smart guy. Neil's a fabulous guitarist and a good songwriter. And
0: exactly,
2: it was very well put together.
0: And Martin's got his own image and
2: and his own makeup.
1: Well, you got your own makeup. You're sorted.
2: You're sorted. Can I borrow yours?
0: Oi, get your ads off.
2: Only shopping, Mac.
0: I love them, man. I love them.
1: I know you do, but you've got to love something.
0: Talk about Tony. It brings me on to the obvious question.
2: What's that?
0: Generation X reunion.
2: Yeah.
0: I want dates and times and exclusive now.
2: My bank manager wants them.
0: I'm going to put you straight through the call three. Mark Lash, bank manager. Well, rather than doing one crummy gig that I didn't even get to go to in 93 at the Astoria, what about doing a proper...
2: a tour?
0: So I'm sure you could learn a few Billy Idol songs to tag on the end, or just do the covers, like To Be a Lover and...
2: It has been tabled, and I don't know. I'm still waiting for the phone call, so we'll wait and see.
0: So, Tony's in.
2: Tony's in.
0: Billy's in.
2: Billy's in. Billy's the one who is
0: instigated
2: about it.
1: Oh, really?
0: Mark Laff is in?
2: Possibly. Of course, I mean,
0: I'll be managing. Come get through to my face. I'll get me a finder's fee. And
2: Bob's in as well. But, you know, it depends on if everybody's still alive. Hey,
0: if anyone's still alive, I was talking about, late summer.
2: Okay, I think this would happen... It would be next year if it happened at all.
0: And then if you do that, you could be on tour, you could do a few festivals.
2: Thanks. I'd like that.
0: Well, it's like headlining.
1: A word of advice from, a seasoned promoter.
2: Yeah.
1: I was like, don't do a best of, 70s or 80s gig around.
2: What
1: thing.
2: Should we do?
1: Just go and do just headline. Headline your own band. And
0: So, is that a massive drum solo? The whole thing? Just
2: I could do that. I'd pour myself there, that's the only thing.
0: Did you speak to Tony much on the email?
2: I saw Tony a couple of weeks ago.
0: Oh, did you?
2: His birthday party.
0: His birthday party? Mm-hmm. Was it a lavish affair?
2: It was. It was in the Groucho in Dean Street, London.
0: Hello. We know
2: it. And it was very nice, and it was nice to see him.
0: They were recording an album in Dean Street, and it's obviously pretty filthy around there. And someone texted his missus and said, "Look, I keep seeing Tony going in this back street thing with his mate Neil.
2: Yeah.
0: It's not looking good."
2: And
0: she was like, "No, I arranged that. That's the recording." But she sort of, someone had texted her surreptitiously.
2: Oh, okay.
0: Because Tony keeps on crawling into these crevices in summer.
2: It's all smart round there now compared to
0: it is comparatively. The ram in the review bar, it's in time out. Do you know what I mean?
2: It's not what it was in the 80s, certainly.
0: We should do some music, shouldn't we?
2: Yeah, who we got now, Jules?
0: Listen to this, man. The Saints.
2: I just love the Saints.
0: Didn't you play the Saints?
2: I'm Stranded, yeah. Is it I'm Stranded?
0: No. It's even better, though.
2: What?

0: There you go. That was The Saints.
1: From Australia.
2: Cracking, that was.
0: Oh, blimey. Like that was for me, old mate Snelvis. He's a new listener to the show, and I appreciate it.
2: Are we up to 8 now?
0: What?
2: 8 listeners now.
0: We're up to 11 the whole way, mate.
2: Jesus, double figures.
0: I was going to play That's All Right Mama by Elvis.
1: What beautiful song. I can't think of anything better.
0: I can't, really. Let's just have it, shall we?
1: Yeah.
0: Let's just have it. Oh, or should we just leave it for a bit and then have it?
1: Yeah, all right.

0: There you go. That was the king.
1: You wouldn't believe the stuff we were just saying about Elvis and his entourage.
0: You really knew him? In 78?
2: Well, I've got a bit of gossip.
0: Go on.
2: I've got a bit of gossip. His beautiful daughter, I'm told,
0: Liz Murray.
2: Lives in Kent. How about that? Kent,
0: really?
2: The
0: really?
2: Garden of England. So I'm told.
0: Does he?
2: Yeah.
0: What,
2: so
0: you,
2: how about that?
0: You're not setting me up.
2: I'm not setting you up, and no, we're not going in there tonight.
0: No.
2: But
1: she lives at number 4 Mafeking Terrace.
2: Haitian
1: for any stalkers.
2: Number 3 Haitian Avenue. It's a semi.
0: It's a semi. No, it ain't. I'll tell you.
2: Apparently, the mortgage is low, so
0: they're doing okay. I'm going to play on one of your choices here. How do you think? I'm going to play the one that I'm playing for you.
2: It's my day.
0: It's a heartfelt one for you, mate.
2: Jeez.
0: I'm going to play.
2: What are we going to do?
0: I want to hear this Borstal Boys all the way through.
2: Oh yeah, it's
0: the faces.
2: Intro.
0: George was saying that he heard Rod.
2: Rod.
0: The Mod.
1: Yeah.
0: And he said he was great.
1: I heard him on the radio a couple of days ago, and I always hated Rod Stewart.
2: Okay.
1: I've always thought he's just the biggest, ponziest idiot in pop.
0: And we're going to leave you
1: at home on the radio, and he was bloody lovely.
2: Was he?
1: Just charming. Just really nice.

0: Don't know why I've done that.
1: It's an interesting ending, though, Jobs.
0: Well, yeah, I'll just play the next bit of the other song. Oh, I've got to play me this is the song.
1: What are we going to hear now?
0: This is the one just for you, darling.
1: Oh.

0: proper ending.
1: Proper ending.
0: Well, wasn't really a proper ending, but yeah.
1: Kenny.
2: That's better than a fade out, isn't it?
1: Kenny on drums, Stevie doing a majestic job there with the...
3: Ronnie.
1: Yeah, Ronnie Lane, what a fantastic...
3: Steve.
1: Yeah.
3: Steve, man.
1: And Matt on the keyboards there.
3: Yeah, yeah.
1: The small faces.
3: Get us a drink, will you, Matt?
1: Whiskey, Mac. You want a whiskey, Mac, or
2: whiskey, Mac? Oh, Joel's, leave it.
1: Okay. Yeah.
3: They had a classic thing.
1: We can carry with that if you want. No, let's not.
3: They had a thing. No one wants to see a support band. What we're going to do? We're going to spend £500 on beer and just give it out. Yeah. And like they had a bar on stage.
1: Who's this?
2: What, really?
3: The Faces.
1: Yeah. Oh, the Faces. Yeah.
3: But the Small Faces.
2: That's a touch of class.
3: Just beautiful. Really lovely. Heartfelt bit of music. I love it.
1: And at a very competitive time to be and to notice, you know, with the Beatles creating so
3: you
1: much.
3: Get all this old tripe about Dave
2: Beatles
3: Grohl
2: are rubbish.
3: Saying, oh, you know, the you shouldn't be on The Voice or Britain's Got Talent or whatever. Steve Marriott was the young wasn't it? Oliver.
1: He was the young Oliver.
2: He was, yeah.
3: And he was on the telly and everything. Yeah. So it just shows you that that's absolute feces.
1: What a cheeky smile as well.
3: Yeah, exactly. Cheeky, chappy.
1: A great songwriter, though. Great words. What a voice, though. The voice is...
3: Great player.
1: Ultimate. Great guitarist. Don't
3: excellent
1: take that
3: guitarist,
1: out, yeah.
3: Yeah.
1: Anyway.
2: Well, it's all right.
1: Before we get maudlin, because they're no longer with us.
3: Let's talk about the future.
1: Yeah.
3: We won't talk about it. Well, we'll play a bit of The Slits.
1: Oh,
3: I'm not a massive fan.
1: You're not?
2: No, nor me.
1: Oh, okay. Well, let's hear it anyway.
2: I love this cover though. It's amazing.
1: Yeah.

0: Blimey.
1: Goodness.
0: Jason Mary Chain, I reckon, are in the next room, aren't they? Sounds like Velvet Underground.
2: There's a bit of a bleed over, yeah.
1: Wow. I like them guys. We'll go and check them out later.
0: So, you and I are going to see the Viv Albertine.
1: Viv Albertine, who was on... That was my choice.
0: Yeah.
1: That song. And, yeah, she's playing down here in Brighton, so...
0: It's Dennis Bovell, I think, wasn't it?
1: Probably. Yeah. We should get her on the show, Jules. What do you think?
0: You mentioned it earlier. I'd love it if she had to come on. She's one of my, you know, stalwarts.
1: And doing good these days.
0: Yeah.
1: Playing in Brighton, I think, in a couple of weeks.
0: I like what she does about the whole pledge campaign. Do you know what I mean? Right, it's like a... if you want to hear the record, you chip in a bit and we'll get it recorded.
1: Yeah.
0: And,
2: Yeah.
0: And you'll get, like, a little bit extra. You'll get a few extra tracks. You might get a T-shirt or something.
1: Okay, yeah.
0: And I think that's quite a cool way of...
2: It's great. You know Meow Meows? Danny and
0: Not
2: Ian's
0: a night
2: band.
0: Out with Ian.
2: No, that was £2,000. But
0: they've
2: funded their new album doing that, and it's brilliant. It's great. You know, everyone chips in a quid,
0: doesn't it? Sure.
2: They get to make an album.
0: Yeah. Chuck D does it, and even if you don't really want the album, just chip in a quid. Well, I wouldn't do that with Ian. You just spend it all on burgers.
2: Yeah, I wouldn't compare the Meow Meows to Chuck D, though.
0: No.
2: To be honest.
0: No.
2: There's a slight difference in,
0: I was going to play one of yours, actually, against me, Better
1: George.
0: Judgment.
1: Here we go.
2: All my stuff's great.
0: Is it?
1: What is it, George?
0: This is the Walkman, the rap. What have you got to say about this, George?
2: Right. This is, a great song, and B... I went to see them once, and you know normally when you go and see a band, they've got one big single.
1: Yeah.
2: They play it last.
1: Yeah.
2: They played it first.
1: Yeah.
2: And I thought, I really, really, really respect that. That's
1: and did
2: really
1: they maintain that excitement?
2: I don't know, I left off the first.
1: You left off the first.
2: I've already got my money.
1: I've done.
2: I've paid my money, I've seen it. But yeah, well played.
1: New York City guys, aren't they? I
2: think they are, yeah.
0: Yeah, I believe so. Anyway, let's have them. 4 minutes 27. I'm making an investment here.

0: superb. Yeah, the Walkman.
1: Yeah, you were just saying you didn't like it.
0: I know, the conversation we was having, I was talking about, was superb.
1: Oh, fine. Anyway, listeners, that was a great record.
2: I remember it, George, yeah, I remember
0: it. I don't really like it, I just thought it was poop.
2: It's okay, yeah.
0: I'll tell you who ain't poop, Iggy and the Stooges, War Power.
2: Whose choice is this, George?
0: Who is it again?
2: Who came up with this one?
1: It's some sort of I don't know.
2: I think it was me.
1: It was Mark. Yeah, total Mark. Yeah.
0: Woo!
1: Classic Mark. Woo!

0: Let's clap for that.
1: Yeah.
2: Well done, lads. Well done.
1: Tony keeps on creeping back into your
0: does
1: life.
0: He?
1: So when are we going to have the Generation X in real life?
0: When do you want it?
1: Early
0: when are you
1: summer.
0: Free?
1: Early summer would be good.
0: Have you got a date?
2: 4 o'clock
1: have
2: next
1: I got
2: Thursday.
1: A date? I can get someone.
0: Okay, well, you bring her along and we'll sort that out.
1: June the 19th would be nice. At the...
0: Where? Concord 2?
2: Saltine Lido.
1: Tony,
2: if you drain it, that'd be a good place for a crowd.
1: Tony won't listen to this, will he?
0: What are you going to play?
1: What are you going to play? I think I'm going to play. Did I play That's All Right, Mama?
0: You did. Are you going to play it again?
1: Yeah.
2: Try not to.
1: I'll play this.
0: Okay.
1: Thanks a lot, Mark. Thanks, George.
2: Cheers.
1: Wicked to have you. George's Punk Periphery.
0: Thank you, George.
1: Ever up next. Pinky's Brighton Rock up next.

0: Hello and welcome to the Fringe Festivals. It's a Brighton Fringe Festival and we've got a very, very special guest. My name is Susie Oddball and if you want to hear more, please go to me on susieoddball@mixcloud.com. So, and that's how you'll get any of the recordings from the Fringe Festival. But now we have a very special guest. We have Doris Daydream. Hello, Doris.
1: Hello there, Susie. Lovely to be here. You sound wonderful.
0: Thank you. And you do as well. And what beautiful voice you've got.
1: Oh, thank you so much.
0: Now, you're going to be doing a production, aren't you? And what's the production called in the Fringe?
1: Well, it's called The Doris Show, and it's a one-woman show, and it's a tribute to the wonderful, legendary movie star and singer, Doris Day.
0: Fantastic. And first of all, I would like to remind listeners where it's going to be, and then I'm going to ask you why you chose to put it on in Brighton. What do you think the world needs to hear about Doris? So first of all, where is the production and when?
1: Okay, it's going to be on at the Landon Theatre in Brighton, and it's going to be on Thursday the 14th, Friday the 15th and Saturday the 16th of May, all at 7 o'clock in the evening. And it's a 1 hour show without an interval.
0: Fantastic. And what makes you want to put Doris Daydream on the Brighton Fringe?
1: Well, I visited the Brighton Fringe last year and I thought this is a fantastic, fantastic event. And I think Doris Daydream would be well received here. The whole show started off last year when I started to tour day centres, care homes, retirement villages and community centres. And the Doris Show was so well received. I thought, wouldn't it be great to give it to a wider audience? So the first show was in March at the Hampton Hill Theatre in Richmond, and the second lot is going to be now at Brighton Fringe Festival.
0: Fantastic. So if we've never heard of Doris before, what should we expect?
1: Well, she was a legendary movie star and singer in the 1950s and 1960s. And the whole evening is a very feel-good show with lots of sing-alongs because a lot of people know her songs, even though they were recorded in the 1950s and 1960s. But the whole show tells a story of her life, how she started and how she became a singer and how she became a movie star. And it's all about her husbands. There were four of those. And all about her leading men. And there were lots of them as well.
0: So what's the difference between leading men and husbands then?
1: Well, interestingly, you should ask that because she never actually appeared with any of her husbands on screen. Her husband, number three, was her agent. But no, her leading men, I mean, they range from Rock Hudson. Most people know her through her films with Rock. But also we've got Richard Widmark, we've got Jack Lemmon, we've got Clark Gable. And then, of course, you've got Ronnie Reagan.
0: Oh, my goodness me. What a selection of leading men.
1: I know, absolutely.
0: So in her life, because, you know, there's quite a lot of one women shows in the Fringe. In her life, what do you think will people learn from her life?
1: Well, I think they'll learn that she did not have an easy life of it at all. In fact, when she was starting out, she wanted to be a dancer. But unfortunately, when she was a teenager, she was in a car crash and she badly injured her right leg. And thereby, she became a singer. She had to give up her dream of becoming a dancer and had to become a singer. But the whole part of the show are these songs. There are 14 songs of them. And the whole show hangs around those songs. Things like Que Sera, Sarah, Deadwood Stage, Secret Love, which of course is from the movie Calamity Jane. Now, Calamity Jane was touring last year in the UK, and also the film is constantly being shown on TV. So she lives on, and she's popular amongst all generations, because when I was taking the show around the care homes, it wasn't only the residents who joined in with the songs, but also the staff and visitors who were much younger.
0: So there's songs like Que Sera, which also children actually know, don't they?
1: That's right, absolutely. It spans the generations.
0: What happens if you don't know the songs? Can you still sort of tune and hum? And what's the atmosphere going to be like?
1: Oh, absolutely. It's a wonderful, fun atmosphere. And the songs are very easy to follow, so people will have no problem at all. And, you know, and the choruses are very well known. The Que Sera one, for example, is probably one of the best known. But also things like Black Hills of Dakota. It's amazing how many people know these songs. They live on.
0: It's funny because I've actually toured her through the Black Hills of Dakota.
1: Really?
0: Yeah, I lived in Canada, but I went over to the other side of Canada, and Dakota was one of the stops we had, actually. That was an amazing place, that is.
1: Yeah.
0: I'm going to ask you about what do you think would be your favourite film to have starred in?
1: Oh, well, The Calamity Jane, by all means, yes, with the wonderful Howard Keel as Wild Bill Hickok. No, I think that would be a wonderful, wonderful film, although she does spend an awful lot of time on horseback. So that must have been a bit uncomfortable at times, especially when you were singing a song. But I think that movie is fantastic. Such energy, such vibrancy, and so many songs. There's so many songs that we all know.
0: Okay, that sounds great.
1: You know, from the Deadwood Stage right to the Black Hills of Dakota, the Windy City. There's so many of them.
0: Yeah, there is, isn't there? And would you say, without giving too much away, obviously, would you say that she was popular among actors and the film people themselves? Was she, did she win lots of awards?
1: Well, that's a very interesting question. Yeah. Well, she was nominated for lots of awards over the years, but she actually only received one of them. And that's and I don't want to give a spoiler away, but she only got one award, would you believe?
0: Well, they'll have
1: but
0: to
1: yes,
0: come
1: she
0: and
1: was
0: see
1: very
0: that.
1: Popular.
0: They'll have to
1: she
0: come was, and hear you say which one it was then.
1: Yeah, absolutely. But she was very popular amongst her leading men and all the directors and everything. Yes, definitely.
0: Is there anything that you would like to say? Because quite a lot of successful actors and actresses, they either carry on being successful, people like Dame Judi Dench and people like that, or something happens to them. Did anything happen in Doris's life that you would like to just give us a little taster about?
1: Well, of course. I mean, I think one of the most important things was her lifelong love of animals. And that started when she had this terrible car crash because she had this little dog, Tiny, who helped her with her recovery. But also she actually retired from entertainment in 1973 and set up the Doris Day Animal Foundation to help stray animals and in support of animal welfare, which I don't think a lot of people know. And then she also got an award from the President George W. Bush for her services to animal welfare. So she always had a family of dogs. I think she lived with about 12 of them.
0: Did she ever meet the Queen's Corgi dogs?
1: Well, that would have been lovely, wouldn't it? No, I don't believe she did, no.
0: And I'm just going to ask our studio manager, Alan Cannon, who was the person here, the personality in Brighton and in Port Slade that had an animal rescue place?
2: You're not thinking about Dora Bryan, are you?
0: No, not Dora Bryan. It was someone else.
1: Was there a model? Wasn't it a model?
0: Lady, I know that she had an animal rescue in Port Slade, and she was she a singer?
2: Not
0: I think.
2: Carol Cleveland?
0: No, not Carol. Carol.
2: You know who I'm talking
0: yeah,
2: about.
0: I do. Yeah, from Monty Python's. Yeah. No, there was a lady here.
2: Carla Lane?
0: Carla Lane, yeah.
1: Oh, yes, Carla Lane, of course, yes.
0: I wonder if they ever met.
1: I wonder, yeah. That's amazing, yeah, absolutely.
0: We might never know unless someone tells us.
2: We're all up there in heaven, kind of like looking
0: Yeah,
2: down.
0: In dog heaven, I reckon.
1: indeed, absolutely, yeah.
0: You put this on. How many other touring places have you got as well?
1: After this, I shall be going to the Guildford Fringe Festival in September.
0: Oh, that's nice. That's a nice festival. I think that's quite new, isn't it?
1: I believe so, yes.
0: Yeah, I think that is. And what do you feel touring, you've learnt about one-women shows?
1: Well, Susie, I've only actually started the beginning of this year. I mean, it's followed a year of going around the community centres, retirement homes and care homes. And really, I've only just started performing in theatres. So it's a new experience for me.
0: Very brave so, lady.
1: You
0: well.
1: Know.
0: I love it. One of the things that attracted me towards your show was because you're a one-woman show, and I know how hard it is to put on a show anyway because I'm a performer.
1: Yes.
0: But a one-woman show is, you know, you have to be there all the time.
1: Yeah. That's right. Yes, there's no let up. There are no co-performers.
0: And so Why did you choose Doris for yourself? Did it suit your voice or?
1: Well, I started. I did my first public performance 4 years ago, and I did like the 1950s and 1960s songs, and I did a lot of Doris songs. And I was working with my vocal coach at the time, and I suddenly thought, well, wouldn't it be great to do a tribute show for Doris Day? Because there are tribute shows for most artists, aren't there? There's everything from ABBA to the Beatles, but there's never anyone has done anything on Doris Day. So I thought, wouldn't it be great? And so who would be interested in that? And I thought, well, the care homes, you know, because the demographic there will remember Doris Day. And so that's what I did. I put together this show and I took it round the care homes, and I was so warmly received. I thought, well, it would be great to take this to a wider audience. And so that's what I'm doing.
0: Oh, that is so nice. Is there anything you would like to say to the audience?
1: Well, do come along and join us and have a really good time and a feel good, and you know, go out of the theatre feeling great with a spring in your step and a smile on your face.
0: And you've got a website, haven't you?
1: I have indeed. Yes, it's dorisdaydream.com. But can I give out the link for people to get tickets if they would like?
0: Yeah, please do.
1: Okay, that is www.lanterntheatrebrighton.co.uk.
0: And you can also go
1: on Instagram.
0: Oh, yeah, go on.
1: On Instagram at Doris Daydream Tribute.
0: Great stuff. And of course, I think you've sent me all those details, so I can put those as well on Facebook as well.
1: Oh, that would be wonderful.
0: And if you want to go to the Lantern Theatre, I know you can buy tickets there as well. It's 77 Kemp Town. BN St James's Street, Kemp Town, BN21PA for people that need that. And the songs that we played, one is Deadwood, which I called something else. What did I call it?
2: It's Deadwood Stage, but well, it's got a chorus line, isn't it? That's really,
0: which is popular.
2: We heard it a minute ago.
0: What's the chorus line of that one?
1: Whip crack away, whip crack away, whip crack away.
0: Calamity Jane, of course.

0: Yeah.
1: Short-term memory kind of. Yeah,
0: this is the age thing coming
1: in. Ask a question?
0: And also, okay, Sarah, Sarah, which everyone... Alan would like to ask you a question too.
2: Alan, go ahead.
1: It's just that you've got a bit of an American accent there.
2: Absolutely, yeah. Well, I'm putting it on for Doris Daydream, you know. Yeah, right, but it's Jackie. Yeah. I'm very English, you know.
1: Yeah, just wondered where you hailed from. That's right.
2: Oh, no, I hail from Surrey, actually.
1: Oh, right, OK. And downtown Texas, yeah.
2: Oh, definitely. Carmel, California.
1: All right, great.
0: Yeah. Have you got any future plans as well? You know, because if you're doing a tribute for Doris Day, as Doris Daydream, is there any other people that you would... Because I know that she was very close to Ella Fitzgerald, wasn't she?
2: She was indeed, yes. In fact, Ella Fitzgerald was her inspiration. That's how she started. You know, when she heard her on the radio, she thought, wow, this sounds great. I'd like to sing like her.
0: Yeah. So do you have your inspirations?
2: Yes, well, obviously Doris Day is one, but yes. I am looking at extending the show to include some other divas, but also Doris is now doing parties and events and corporate gigs and things like that. And then I'm also carrying on going around the care homes. I'm still in great demand for that.
0: Do you know, I've done care homes as well, where I've done magic and juggling and a little bit of singing together with them. And isn't it strange how it all brings it back to the people, you know.
2: Yeah, absolutely. And it's very rewarding, you know, and then the feedback you get afterwards is fantastic.
0: Yeah, and it's so good for people with dementia. It really is.
2: Yes, absolutely. And once the music starts going, that's it really, isn't it?
0: Yes. So I would say go to see Doris Daydream's show, because you will feel better after.
2: Absolutely. That's wonderful.
0: Yeah, and thank you so much. One last word, a word of wisdom. And by the way, just to let the listeners know that I haven't rehearsed any of this with Doris Daydream. So, you know, I put people in the deep end, and this is the deep end. I want one wise word from Doris Daydream before
2: que
0: we
2: sera,
0: go.
2: Sera, of course.
0: I love it.
2: What will be, will be.
0: Fantastic.
2: That was Doris's philosophy, you know.
0: Thank you. And if you want to go and see the show, go to the Lantern Theatre. Where is it, Doris?
2: It's at 77 St James's Street.
0: Kemp Town.
2: 1PA.
0: Yeah, BN2, 1PA. And it's
2: Thursday, May the 14th, yep. Friday, May the 15th, Saturday, May the 16th, all at 7 o'clock in the evening.
0: Yeah, and please enjoy it, because I am going to go there and enjoy it. So thank you very
2: wonderful,
0: much.
2: Wonderful, Susie. I look forward to seeing you. I have to talk afterwards.
0: Okay. Well, enjoy and listen to this song, which is coming up, which is Que Sera Sera, because that's your last words.
2: And thank you so much, Susie.
0: Thank you. Cheers. Bye.
2: Bye. Bye. Bye.

0: Hello, hello, darling.
1: Hello, darling.
0: We're working well, there echoey.
1: We go. We'll do that. There we go. Yeah, turn the volume down. There we go, darlings.
0: You can't turn the volume
1: there
0: down.
1: There we go, darling. No, darling. No, none of that. So that was a little bit of a Eurovision song. That was bloody terrible. That was Israel's entry for 1998.
0: Well,
1: I nearly said 97,
0: exit.
1: But I was swiftly corrected by Rainbow Girl here. So there we go. What we're doing today, because Eurovision is upon us.
0: Yes.
1: Don't boo.
0: Boo.
1: Don't boo.
0: I'm booing. I'm booing.
1: Because it is appalling.
0: It is.
1: The songs are appalling. It makes a mockery.
0: Dreadful. A lot of it is dreadful.
1: A mockery of music.
0: It does.
1: And a mockery of the voting system, because we all know... That it's all political anyway.
0: Yeah, of course it is.
1: It is absolutely
0: revolting. There's a word
1: revolting.
0: For it, but I can't say it on air.
1: No.
0: It begins with B.
1: Oh!
0: What can it be?
1: Can't say that.
0: No, but I'm sure you all know what I mean.
1: We'll be banned.

0: different European countries and picked.
1: Took me a while to think it's photos.
0: Yeah,
1: actually.
0: It was a bit of a. Yeah, and some
1: of.
0: Yeah, it was. You found some better ones than I did, I think.
1: Excellent, that's what I
0: so,
1: liked it.
0: Yeah, just because you found more countries than I did, to be honest. So, Austria was good, though. I got one for Austria.
1: Excellent. So,
0: yeah,
1: as well.
0: You did. I found one for Austria, and I was quite pleased with it because it was quite an obvious one. See, yes, and you can't see because
1: you can't
0: you're listening. That's
1: I
0: what
1: can
0: it is.
1: See, yeah.
0: So there we go. So first of all, first country this evening is I can't do. So we're going to go to Germany. The first entry is Germany. We are
1: excellent.
0: We do.
1: We're not getting alphabetical order or anything.
0: No, not as far as I'm aware. I just thought it'd just be easier just to do them in the list, and then that would be it.
1: Oh, right, then. That sounds good to me.
0: Are they alphabetical then?
1: I don't think
0: they are. I don't think they
1: probably
0: are.
1: Probably not. No.
0: I think not.
1: Probably not. That's far too sensible.
0: No.
1: It?
0: Yeah. Yeah. And it's all rigged anyway, so it doesn't matter. Good Lord. Who knows where Latvia is anyway?
1: Yeah, I haven't got a clue. Sheesh. I'm never going
0: to
1: go there.
0: You all used to be Poland and Russia anyway, didn't
1: yeah,
0: it? It did. But anyway, Germany first, so do sit back and enjoy, because we're going to.
1: Yeah, we are.
0: Bye.
1: Bye.

0: I do like a little bit of German metal, a bit of rock. And I tell you what, sorry, Spango, I would.
1: Would you?
0: Always love it.
1: Oh no!
0: I do like a bit. I do like them rough. It makes poor Spango roll his little eyes.
1: Oh,
0: in his
1: it's
0: head.
1: Made me roll my little
0: I
1: eyes.
0: Do like, I do like. Spango is not an ugly man, but I do like ugly men in general.
1: Yeah, I've got funny taste in men as well, though.
0: Jimmy Nail was one of mine.
1: Really?
0: Jerome Flynn.
1: Oh, God, give over. We're going to fall out.
0: No.
1: Really? Yeah, really?
0: I know.
1: Oh, girl.
0: I know.
1: I mean,
0: it is bad. I know it's bad. I have a bit of a problem, I think, or certainly used to.
1: Sure you do.
0: I certainly used to have a bit of a problem there. But, yeah, a bit scary. Some of the meth men facially that I've found attractive in the past.
1: Yeah, I like to say I've got a few weird tastes. I do like people that other people don't.
0: So I think Spango in his younger years was definitely quite a pretty boy. And years ago...
1: I'm sure he'd love you for saying
0: I wouldn't have sort of chosen him, I don't think, because he's always been very well-groomed, believe it or not. He's just a scruff bag now, bless him. He doesn't care that I'm telling you that. He's quite proud.
1: Every time I've met him, he's been wearing the same blooming jumper.
0: He is... Oh, don't... He hates that. He ends up wearing that red one, doesn't he? That faded, super dry
1: orange,
0: one. Yeah. He's gone to the school a few times to see our little ones... work, and they take a picture, and he's like, every time I get called to do this, I have the same jumper on, I'm not doing it anymore. And he said, I always need to have a decent head shave, because he is like one of those follicly challenged gentlemen that does the decent thing, and off it comes, the whole lot.
1: I don't know the ones that don't do the decent thing.
0: Well, no, I think it depends on your style, because some of them can wear it okay, others no, definitely not. Like the old comb over, no,
1: comb over should be banned.
0: Science teacher comb over should be banned.
1: Granddad comb over. Both my granddads had a comb over. What are you doing? A strong wind?
0: Yeah.
1: You look like a complete...
0: From the ear over. No.
1: Strong wind, you look like... I don't even...
0: There's like a long one side, the old Bobby Charlton. How attractive.
1: So ridiculous.
0: Why would you think that's attractive?
1: We all know you're bald.
0: There are some men that can just get away with it because they're neat, they're tidy or whatever, or they've just got their own style with it. I just think it's acceptable on some and not acceptable on others.
1: But I think it's unacceptable completely.
0: It is. No. I suppose...
1: I have no tolerance today.
0: No, you don't. Do you at all? Goodness, woman.
1: You should have seen me yesterday.
0: You're cooking for me later as well.
1: I've cooked for you. It's in the cooker. It's waiting for us to go.
0: Because she's having her hair done today, you see. So, and I must mention Bellaboo's hair salon, which I've been slaving away at this afternoon. And Lisa's wonderful, who owns Bellaboo. She is the most amazing woman.
1: She must be. She's called Lisa.
0: Absolutely.
1: Everybody who's called Lisa.
0: I do know lots of lovely, strong, independent women, and I'm very proud to know you all.
1: Yes, me too.
0: I am.
1: Love you all.
0: So, our next...
1: some of the blokes there were writing on.
0: Our next entry is Sweden.
1: Yes.
0: Lots of entries made in Sweden.
1: Yeah.
0: Not necessarily music ones. So, they're very lax there, aren't they?
1: They are a little bit lax.
0: They're very acceptable here. And I tell you, I came from India there, not even Sweden. Goodness.
1: Swung round Sweden and
0: dear, oh dear. Although one of my favourite vampires is Swedish.
1: Oh, Eric.
0: Oh.
1: Yes. Careful now, don't leave a puddle.
0: As my little one would go. So, hello, Zinia, if you're listening in, my lovely. So, we're going to go to Sweden now.
1: We're going to go to Sweden.
0: Have a couple of tracks from Sweden.
1: I'm from Sweden.
0: I am from Sweden. Hello, my name is Helga, and I'm from Sweden.
1: Claps.
0: Yes. You could do that with your little dreads, couldn't you?
1: Goodness,
0: your little claps and everything. Anyway, we're going to enjoy it. Do enjoy. Bye.

0: And we're back.
1: We are back indeed. That was Sweden.
0: That was Sweden.
1: The Wannadies, that was. I went to go and see them.
0: And the Cardigans, obviously.
1: And the Cardigans, yes. Losing my favourite game. Or my favourite game, I think it's called, sorry.
0: It's called my favourite game, yeah.
1: But, yeah, that was kind of cool. I used to love that Cardigans track anyway. It was all over the place in the
0: 90s. It was, yeah, I loved it. It's,
1: it was absolutely
0: I forgot they were from Sweden, though. So imagine my delight, last night when I just was like, yes, I've got Sweden! Yes.
1: But no, the one I chose was the Wannadies, and I went to go and see them in the Concord 2.
0: Did you?
1: I did indeed. She was the lady, remember there used to be like a young fellow, and the young girl that had long brown hair used to play that accordion thing with the trumpety bit on the end.
0: No.
1: The air organ.
0: You're making this up.
1: No, no, Skin is one of their songs, and I think the other one was that da da da da da da da da.
0: I remember the one. Yeah, that one.
1: It's normally that little bit everyone remembers.
0: Yeah, I remember it now.
1: Yes, and that was the Wannadies. We'll see tonight. And then we're going on to France next.
0: Are we?
1: We are.
0: We going French.
1: The first one was Manu Chao.
0: Manu Chao.
1: Who is?
0: He was all over the place in the sort of late '90s, early 2000s.
1: Yeah, this was
0: early noise
1: from Once Upon a Time in Mexico.
0: Yeah, I think so. I think that's what it's called.
1: I think that's what the music is from, anyway. It reminds me a little bit of the Gypsy Kings.
0: Yeah,
1: a little tiny bit.
0: I can see where you're coming from with that.
1: And Spango's a bit fond of the Gypsy Kings. But this Manu Chao, he's French, or he certainly played folk music
0: in
1: France.
0: I think he's French.
1: Yeah.
0: But he sings in French, Spanish? Yeah.
1: Spanish, even. In Spanish.
0: In Spanish.
1: It's like being in from Spain and Woolwich together.
0: Yeah.
1: Spanish.
0: Crossbreed.
1: Yes.
0: Woolwich, Spain.
1: Yeah.
0: Yeah, that. But he sings in Arabic and Portuguese and French and Spanish and also Italian things. I don't know. Just about every language.
1: I think this is either Spanish or Portuguese. The only reason I know the difference between Spanish and Portuguese
0: Spanish
1: when it's written is because when you look at an email, where I work is international, and we get lots of Portuguese and Spanish emails, and we've got to be careful to put it in for accuracy.
0: I see.
1: And Portuguese has lots of hats and tails on the writing.
0: Oh, I see.
1: Whereas Spanish doesn't do that.
0: I understand. There you go.
1: To us and understand
0: something new every day.
1: There's Facebook's beeping. Who's beeping us
0: and
1: on Facebook?
0: Everybody
1: wants a bit of it. Oh, Ben Hickman. Hello, Ben Hickman.
0: Hello, Ben Hickman.
1: Hello, Ben Hickman.
0: Hello, you all right?
1: He was really knocked because someone called him Jesus in a nightclub last night. Leave our Ben alone. Leave Ben alone.
0: Yeah, otherwise Binky will get you, clearly.
1: I will.
0: You don't want that. You really
1: Zero, dear. So, oh my goodness.
0: What's that now?
1: Should have gone with a Hives number for Sweden. Yes, we should have.
0: Oh, I've got
1: the Hives. They're really good too.
0: Yeah. Oh, damn.
1: I was in a bit of a panic this morning because I had the salon to go to today because I've been helping my friend out, like I said. So I was a bit of a panic this morning.
0: We've got loads of good stuff.
1: I should have done it last night, but I was just too busy chilling out.
0: Well, it's Friday night.
1: It was. Yeah. And we had a lovely curry.
0: Did you? I had a good pig out.
1: Very nice.
0: Did a good old pig out last night.
1: Nom, nom, nom. And then we watched the remake of Total Recall.
0: Is it any good?
1: It was
0: actually not bad.
1: And they've got a couple of like references to the older film, which is kind of cute. It's kind of nice to anyone who's seen it.
0: Fair enough. I love that one.
1: It was very good.
0: The original Philip K. Dick story. It's really good.
1: And it's very, very good. And I think it's actually more faithful to the book.
0: Oh, really? Yeah, because actually Arnie's version isn't really, let's face it.
1: No, but it's beloved, isn't it? Because it's Arnie.
0: Yeah,
1: that's what
0: I know. You've got to love Arnie, haven't you?
1: But yeah, we should have gone with
0: Hives. See, when I was a kid, I used to fancy Arnie. How wrong is that?
1: Yeah, see, that is a bit wrong.
0: Yeah, see.
1: But I also was a little bit of a fan.
0: Sort of 13, I had a massive crush on him.
1: He was too bubbly for me. I don't like men with the muscles.
0: I don't. No, not me.
1: No, yuck.
0: Not for me. God knows.
1: See, we're not actually in the minority because whenever I like men are there with their, you know, bits out. Not bits.
0: Steady on.
1: Hello. With a nice cocktail in my hand. But, like, bubbly arms. When you look at some of those bubbly muscle men and you think...
0: It's too much.
1: When they were a child, their mother said, you can be anything you want to be. So they decided to be a cloud. What's that? Why?
0: I don't understand why you'd want to do that.
1: Yeah, I've got a picture on my screensaver of Alex Skarsgård, who is Eric, obviously.
0: Oh, yeah, we've gone back to Eric again.
1: And he's kind of, you know, he's upper torso,
0: he's
1: all out.
0: He's got his six-pack, hasn't he? Yeah.
1: And Zinnia looks at it at the other end, she went, ugh, what's the matter with his stomach? Because she's just not used to seeing that much muscle definition. Sorry, Spanko. But she's just not used to that. Because it's normal to have a covering. It's normal.
0: To have a little covering of fat.
1: You know,
0: I don't know what mine is.
1: People that have all their muscles showing in hundreds of years ago would have just been considered to be emaciated, surely.
0: Yeah, well.
1: Wouldn't they?
0: Weren't people emaciated by then and dirty? I don't know.
1: I think so, yes. I wasn't there. Lots of that here in Brighton, to be honest.
0: Well, actually, what, emaciated and dirty? Yes, yeah, there's quite a lot of that going on.
1: Emaciated and dirty, yes.
0: Not here. Not right now, though.
1: Dear, oh dear. But Ben says, because I stopped watching Eurovision, back to Eurovision, I stopped watching Eurovision once Terry stopped.
0: I don't recall ever watching it.
1: He's the funniest thing in it. It was worth watching just for his commentary.
0: That's very true.
1: Hilarious.
0: Yeah. Well, I do remember of it, yeah, but I haven't watched it for years. Really not my bag.
1: But so Ben Hickman says he's probably going to be watching Eurovision tonight because it's easier to take the or extract the urine out of.
0: Oh, I see. So, I did.
1: He said it did become harder to watch once Terry left.
0: Oh,
1: he must admit.
0: Terry, come back.
1: It's something to watch.
0: Listening.
1: He says it's something to watch with your mates and sort of take the mickey out of all night. So, yes, in gay clubs everywhere, I should think, Ben.
0: Oh, I should imagine.
1: That will be happening. So, you noticed we did Viva La Diva. I did notice as well. Well, I noticed. But did you guys notice, all three of you that are listening in today, that there was actually a bit of a mistake in the beginnings of the songs? I was going to put on Viva La Diva, which I did eventually put on, but what I'd actually put on through not paying attention this morning after the Pink Panther theme finished was Viva La Vida by Coldplay.
0: Oh dear.
1: No, we don't do Coldplay a lot of the time. We're not that depressed. Good
0: we
1: Lord.
0: Would be if we were listening.
1: Pinky slit wrists. No, that's not what the show's called at all, is it?
0: No, we don't.
1: But Wales, hobo humping slobo babe was the other suggestion from Spango there.
0: I was thinking about checking in some Welsh entries.
1: Yeah, the Welsh. Steady. Dear, oh dear. Right.
0: We're not going to be playing
1: Lordy for Finland.
0: No.
1: No, we should have, maybe, because they're death metal, I think, aren't they?
0: Oh, yeah, no, maybe not.
1: We shan't be doing that. But France now.
0: Yeah.
1: So, do enjoy France. The French entries. It's Manu Chao and the amazing Plastic Bertrand.
0: Obviously.

0: That slides with me too. It does. I was going to explain to our lovely Lisa, who nearly died of boredom during that last song.
1: I did not die of boredom.
0: I was just telling her what the song's about. And it's about his cat being sick on his bed because he's drunk his whiskey. And then his duvet's got four colours on it. And then he invites his girl over for a bit of a... And then she comes over, and then they do that, and we're hoping that he'd actually change the sheets.
1: Yeah, because you don't want to do it in cat sick,
0: that's not very pleasant. We don't know what Manu Chao was singing about.
1: We think it's because he just likes everything. That's what you're saying.
0: Migastas means I love it.
1: I don't know what it is that he likes, but...
0: He loves everything.
1: He likes just about everything that it's like.
0: I think Migastas, too, roughly translates, I like that.
1: I like it.
0: Smell it really good. I like it. Waiting for me friend.
1: Kimberly.
0: Waiting for me friend.
1: Anyway,
0: that was for you, Angie. You're listening.
1: Yeah, there you go, mum. Have a bit of Victorian wood.
0: That was for you, darling.
1: That was for me.
0: Enjoy. So we're at Iceland.
1: Yeah, aren't we?
0: We are.
1: That was quick.
0: Not the shop. What I could never understand as a child, and probably a little bit now, if I'm honest, is that Iceland's green and Greenland's icy.
1: They just did it to mess with your head.
0: I don't understand.
1: Don't worry, you have a pretty pink little head about it.
0: It's not good.
1: Fine.
0: So, the only person we could have for Iceland, the only person we want to hear from Iceland, has to be Björk.
1: It does, but we have got the sugar cubes as well.
0: It did, which was her band when she was about 10.
1: Yeah, she was about 10.
0: She was really, really young. She was about 14, 15, I think, when she was their lead singer. And I very, very nearly chose Birthday.
1: Oh,
0: which is one of the other Sugar Cube songs. Yeah. But I thought, no, I'll choose a later Björk song, and it was the David Arnold.
1: Yes, I quite like that one.
0: Song that I chose, which is fantastic, from the 90s, which is basically when I discovered music was anything other than my dad listened to. I did start listening to stuff on my own in the 80s, but I wasn't actually set on what I liked in the 80s. Really? Does that make sense?
1: Yeah.
0: I listened to everything. Like, everything.
1: I liked punk when I was, like, 7 years old.
0: In the 80s...
1: Nothing changes.
0: I listened to everything from Jason Donovan, Don't Judge Me.
1: Oh, really? I just did.
0: But then I was listening to house music and stuff because my neighbour that I used to babysit for gave me, like, a load of, like, albums that were house albums because she used to go and work in a club in London I used to get all these white label things. I haven't got any of them now. I had no idea what they were worth.
1: Yeah, quite a lot.
0: I used to get given these white disc things that they would literally use for mixing about. Any of the DJs left them behind or anything, then she would give them to me, thinking, oh yeah, that young girl, she's into music, there you go. Yeah. So I was introduced to house music that way. I was never a huge fan. I never had the heart to tell her that I didn't like it.
1: I did the dance music thing when I was going to all-night parties.
0: But that was more trancey music.
1: Oh, I can't remember. There were so many different blooming names for it, do you know what I mean?
0: It was hardcore trance. I'm not really into the trance. Plain old rubbish.
1: Yeah, basically.
0: Yes. I kind of went out of it. So, yeah, in the 80s, I wasn't listening to a certain genre of music. I was like little glammy.
1: I was into my glam rock. Really.
0: I was definitely more drawn to 80s glam rock.
1: Yeah.
0: If you got hair metal.
1: Yeah, hair metal. Yeah.
0: I was drawn to hair metal, and that's when I started discovering, you know what, I think I like this kind of music.
1: Yeah, me too.
0: Because my dad was a big Beatles fan, so all I'd listened to really before that was, I think he listened to David Bowie, the Rolling Stones, Beatles, you know, stuff like that was the stuff we used to listen to.
1: Well, I grew up listening to all sorts of... My mum took me to see Toya when I was 7. Bless her, at Sheffield City Hall.
0: She is amazing. Little freak of nature, that one.
1: Yeah,
0: isn't
1: I know.
0: She?
1: There was me, a seven-year-old little blonde thing, and a Sheffield City Hall full of punks. It was amazing. Look at all these freaks.
0: And you're so cool.
1: I'm going to be one of them.
0: So cool.
1: Unless you wonder why I turned out like this. Do you know what I mean? Mother, it's all your fault.
0: It is.
1: Yeah.
0: And we thank you, Angie. We salute you. We salute you, Ange. We do. But anyway, we got Iceland.
1: Yes, Iceland.
0: Mum's gone to Iceland.
1: Nothing
0: to do with Kerry Katona, this Iceland.
1: No, good God, no.
0: The proper Iceland and everything.
1: Solomon or any of those. Yeah.
0: And coming up after Iceland, we have an outside entry.
1: Oh, yes, we do. It's
0: we have an
1: spark.
0: Outside entry. We do.
1: What surprise you?
0: Well, I think you'll like it. I do. And because it's our Eurovision, anyone can enter.
1: We can do what we want.
0: So no.

Wow. Do love that song. Absolutely love it. Well, Rainbow Girl stepped out the studio for a minute. Do you see how quiet it is? Isn't it quiet? It's nice and quiet. But we're not playing that Bjork song, so there. So, Austria is going to be our next one. We are, you know. I'm going to pop them straight on, don't you know? So do enjoy the next ones from Falco and She Says.

0: There you go. That was
1: what,
0: bit of
1: she says there.
0: Bit of Austria.
1: Bit of Austria, darling.
0: I quite like that.
1: It should have been Spango Spot, but Rainbow Girl had left the room.
0: I had to pop off a tinkle.
1: Say that. Children listening. That's it.
0: Are they?
1: Anyway, now...
0: Well, now it's time for Spango Spot.
1: It is. It is time for... Isn't it good?
0: Yeah, I like it.
1: There we go. It's time for Spango Spot!
0: How cool is that?
1: That's fantastic.
0: How that's cool much better that? Than our fake drum.
1: Yay!
0: Yeah, we like that. Yeah, that can stay.
1: Yeah, we have a late entry into Eurovision.
0: It's our Pinky and Rainbow.
1: Into Pinky and Rainbow Girls Eurovision. Or your vision of Eurovision. Our Eurovision, oh, if it were.
0: Really?
1: Oh, dear.
0: Oh, stop that.
1: But this has actually been all over the news this week.
0: Has it?
1: All over the news this week. What have you been living under a rock, woman?
0: I don't do news. My life's depressing enough without news.
1: I'm so glad you've not heard it, because the first time I heard it, it was so emotionally wonderful that I was really, really glad I'd heard it. So I'm really glad you haven't.
0: Oh, don't make me cry.
1: This is...
0: Spudgy mascara.
1: Chris Hadfield, who was actually the commander on the space station for 6 months.
0: Mm.
1: And he's a very good musician, and he's actually been doing a blog that Spango's been following. And there's a couple of songs from him now. The first one is Space Oddity, which is the most wonderful version of this song.
0: Oh, really?
1: I think I've ever heard, even what? David Bowie.
0: Really?
1: I'm serious. It's a wonderful, wonderful version.
0: Steady on those big words
1: Yeah. And the second song was a song he did with the Bare Naked Ladies.
0: Oh.
1: It was. So I hope you all kind of enjoy this, because I have really been enjoying this. So do enjoy.

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0: Does that not lift up your heart?
1: That did lift up my heart.
0: It was amazing, isn't it? That guy, we'll say he was in space for 6 months and he's done loads of different blog videos on obviously my favourite TV channel, which is YouTube. Jeez. Other video channels are available.
1: Made it all the way, almost all the way through the show without me actually mentioning your addiction for YouTube.
0: I know, it's bad.
1: Wow.
0: But if you do, if you do go on there, you will see he's done loads of explanations for kids, like why you can't cry in space, what happens when you're sick in space, what happens. Like,
1: why
0: really
1: can't you cry
0: stuff.
1: In space? I cry. I can cry
0: because
1: anywhere.
0: You get a gigantic globule of water that just attaches itself to your eye and won't drop. There's no tears. It just goes into a big globule.
1: Oh dear!
0: Until it's removed.
1: I'd have.
0: I watched the video. Did you?
1: No.
0: But I would recommend doing it. It's okay. Kind of like the cool questions that kids ask about space. He answers. So it's really good.
1: Okay, I'll have a gander.
0: Definitely worth looking.
1: Well, so otherwise you shout at me.
0: We're going to play a very quick song from the Netherlands now for
1: are
0: you.
1: We?
0: We are. Caro Emerald. Never heard of him.
1: Her.
0: Oh, I never heard of her.
1: Clearly. Did you not listen to this
0: I
1: song?
0: Didn't listen to this one.
1: You like it?
0: I will I?
1: Yes.
0: All right.
1: All right, then.
0: Take your word for it, then.
1: Yes.
0: Here we go.

0: And that was that.
1: That was that.
0: I did like that.
1: I knew you'd like that one. I like that one as well. Thank my mum as well for that one.
2: Yeah, well, thanks very much.
1: Thanks very much.
2: I like that very much.
0: Anyway.
1: Oh, she does get some stick on the show, doesn't she?
0: We love you, Ange. We do. Well, you gave us Lisa. I can't deny that you gave me Lisa, so I'm happy with that. Thank you very, very much for the wonderment that is Rainbow Girl. Thank you.
1: That makes me feel all warm and gooey. Anyway, let's stop that now.
0: Enough of that rubbish.
1: What have we got now?
0: The UK!
1: Yes!
0: Almost got another fanfare then.
1: Almost.
0: But that's Spango's fanfare.
1: Yes,
0: so no.
1: We've got to save it
0: we
1: for him.
0: We must save it for him because he is wonderful. I'm still really reeling about the universe ones. They were amazing.
1: They were good, yeah.
0: Really, really outside amazing. Definitely check that out.
1: Definitely from outside.
0: Excellent. So I thought that for the UK.
1: Careful now.
0: For the UK, who would I really like to hear if I could have anyone? If I could have anyone from the UK, who would I have? I'd have Adam Ant.
1: Yeah.
0: Because he is mental and wonderful.
1: He is mental and wonderful.
0: And
1: just
0: I
1: like
0: love
1: us.
0: Him.
1: Yes.
0: Yeah, I love him. He's fantastic. He's done loads and loads for mental health awareness as well, which is an amazing,
1: is
0: amazing
1: really
0: thing. So many people are frightened of mental health problems, depression, and it gets overlooked.
1: Oh, really?
0: Yeah, loads of people. Yeah. And it's just,
1: I'm
0: it's really sad.
1: Yes.
0: It's
1: yeah,
0: very
1: it's
0: sad.
1: Really tough.
0: People are frightened to talk about it. Mm. People are frightened to approach someone that's had, you know, if somebody's been off work with depression, people don't know what to say.
1: I've actually suffered with depression myself. Yeah. It's not really.
0: Most people in a lifetime, on average, will suffer with it at least once.
1: I've also got bipolar in my family as well, so I am actually quite mental.
0: Me too.
1: Really? That'll explain a few things. Yeah.
0: Yay! I've told you where my parents met.
1: Yes,
0: it's
1: true.
0: Absolutely true.
1: That's it, guys. We're definitely mental.
0: Yes.
1: Yeah.
0: So, Adamant, I thought for the first one,
1: yeah.
0: And it's one of his lesser-known songs, but it's Xerox.
1: I don't know if I know that.
0: I love
1: about
0: that
1: to
0: one.
1: Find out.
0: Xerox machine.
1: Oh, actually, yeah.
0: And then we've got a little bit of Jonah Louie.
1: Oh, yeah.
0: And Man Like Me. So you'll always find him in the kitchen at parties.
1: You will, won't you?
0: You will. So do enjoy it, won't you? And we'll be back in just a moment to say goodbye to you, I think.
1: Oh, that's probably a good idea. Yes.

0: Okay, this is Susie Oddball, and I'm interviewing Holly. Now, Holly, I don't know nothing about what you're doing, so you have to tell me, okay? Because there's a lot of shows on, but your one's very special. So please start. What is your name, proper name?
1: Thank you so much for having me. My name is Holly Hughes, and I'm a writer and performer from Ireland, in case you can't hear the accent. And I'm coming to Brighton Fringe, my first time doing a UK Fringe show, with my one-woman show, which is called I Want to Speak to Your Manager, How I Was Radicalized and Became Karen. So I'm running for two nights at the Actors Theatre, which is, of course, a legendary venue. So this coming Thursday the 14th and Friday the 15th of May at 6 p.m. And basically, my show, in a nutshell, it is a comedy for unsung heroes in this world, which are, of course, the serial complainers. So it's very much inspired by my own life experience, which is that somewhere after turning 30, I became the kind of woman who would send food back that I didn't deem to be good enough and would ask to speak to the manager. And so the show is me navigating this radicalization into going from being someone who is incredibly people-pleasing, who puts everybody else's needs in front of their own, to actually becoming quite assertive in my own life. And standing up and saying no on occasion. And so I tell real life stories of the honestly outrageous things that I have done in order to get refunds. But I also make the case that Karen has been misaligned as this object of vitriol and hatred, and that really, at her core, what a Karen is someone who actually stands up to the powers that be and asserts herself and demands for better in a world that I believe is currently not good enough. So it's a show that really gets into the patriarchal standards in which Karen was created, how problematic Karen has been as a typically white middle-class woman, and why that needs to change. And it is ultimately about finding your voice at a time when I think so many of us feel like what we have to say is not being listened to and it's not important. And it's about finding the courage to speak out for what you believe in, even if what you believe in you think is too petty or too small to really be important.
0: Now, that's really interesting, because we did some interviews yesterday for Funny Women, who are also in the Fringe, and it was the panel. And what you're saying... It's what they've experienced too. And so please look online on that, because I'll try and get you to meet up with the person, because the person who runs it, because they're doing a project called the Glitter Project, which you might be interested in doing. And it's all about comedians and stuff. So, and yours sounds like an ironic comedy.
1: Yes, it is very tongue-in-cheek. I am absolutely playing with stereotypes and archetypes, because, of course, the thing with Karen and the reason that she fascinates me as this kind of cultural villain is the fact that there is no male equivalent. There is no word. There is no pejorative name for a man who asks for what he wants, who demands a certain standard of service or of care. Those are the kind of men who we then call presidents, or who we then put into positions of authority. So while it is tongue-in-cheek, I also feel really passionately about this message, because I do think that women for too long have been sidelined, and particularly opinionated women have been demonized. And personally, as someone who's getting over all of the Irish Catholic guilt and shame that I grew up with, I'm just over it. I'm over being the nice girl. I would so much rather be difficult.
0: Oh, that is absolutely fascinating. And I think that there will be a lot of people in Brighton. I think it's the right place for the Fringe for you to come, because I think there's a lot of like-minded people. I mean, I think that there's a lot of loud women here. loud women because they've got voices. They have voices. And I think they'd be very interested in your show.
1: I hope so. And this is, of all the places, you know, to make my UK debut, Brighton feels like the right place. I've been to Brighton several times. It seems to completely align with my values, with my worldview. I've kind of been doing some research before coming, looking at all the different things that are on, and it definitely feels on my wavelength. So I'm really, really excited to bring this show to Brighton audiences, see how they connect with it, see how they engage with it. And ultimately, what I'm trying to do with my show is create an hour of catharsis and entertainment and a moment where we can all come together and unleash our female rage, although it is not just for women. And the joy of doing the show in Ireland so far has been the amount of men that come along. This is a show for anyone right now who feels fed up, who looks at the news and does not see the world that they want to live in reflected. And it's also about laughter, because we still need that amidst all of the horror. It's so important. So I'm trying to do both. It'll be up to audience to see whether I succeed or not.
0: Oh, that's brilliant. I will probably be reviewing the show, so I will tell you.
1: Great. Feedback welcome.
0: But, you know, I'm glad you said that included men, because I think that sometimes, I mean, I've done a fringe show where most of my audience, and it was actually quite a sensitive subject about women in a way, and a lot of men came. You know, majority of men came, because there's always seems to be sometimes with women an uncertainty and a fear as well. And they tend to mask things quite often. And I believe when I'd done this show, the show that I did, I felt that I wanted more women to come. But actually, the men were very supportive. Because I gave them feedback forms, and we got quite an interesting feedback from it, because I put it as a work in progress because it was such a dodgy subject. But
1: oh my goodness, I'm so intrigued to know what this show is about.
0: I'll talk to you. Don't worry, I will talk to you about it.
1: off air.
0: Can I ask you? Not what to expect, but you gave me a link to a piece of music. Mm-hmm. Tell me a little bit about that, and also maybe I know you've given me a bit of connection with why you might have written the play, mm-hmm. but or your experience, your journey. But can you tell me a little bit more, maybe to help the audience understand? You know, because they might not all know histories and stuff.
1: Yeah, absolutely. History in terms of just my own personal history, or just in the context of global patriarchal history?
0: Well, I'm interested in both, really, but the reason why I'm interested in personal history is because people write things and do things creatively for reasons, and it always seems to link with their personal history. So. Yeah. I'll leave it to you to decide what you want to tell, because I don't want to reveal all the stories.
1: No, because you know what, the two things. So basically, I made when I was first creating this show, which started off as just a 15-minute piece. It was just a little storytelling thing that I was doing for fun. I have never performed in this way before. I have never done a show before. I'm not an actor. I've never written for theatre. This really just came from somewhere deep inside of me. And when I first started off making this little 15-minute piece, I made an original song to go with it, which exists in the world, and it now has a music video. And the song is very silly, and it is about how Karens always need a glass of ice on the side of every single beverage they order. They are obsessed with ice. They are obsessed with ice cold wine. When we do not get it, we are not happy. And so I just made this fun little ditty. And how that connects to how the show came to be. I basically have gone through this huge life change, which is I turned 30, which is not the biggest deal in the world, but it's a big deal in the sense that I really did look at my life and evaluate it, and I realized I wasn't living as bravely as I wanted to. I was too scared to do the thing, and the thing is make art. So I had been living in Australia for a few years, living this beautiful but like quite transient lifestyle. I was just working in hospitality, and you know, I was working to live, and I wasn't writing and committing to writing and performing, which I love and which I loved as a child. And so once I turned 30, I decided to go all in. And that's, I think, why it ties to this show, because it really is about finding your voice and standing up for what you want in a world that does often want you to stay small. And for me, as a woman, I do think that there is something so brave about getting up on stage and physically taking up space, particularly when it's with your own words and your own insecurities and your own vulnerabilities and secrets and desires and anger. And so I moved back to Ireland, and for the past 2 years I've been doing a master's in creative writing, and I have just been throwing everything at the wall to see what will stick. I am trying so hard to turn my life around and become the artist that 7-year-old me wanted to be. And this show has really been the catapult towards that, because the more I've spent time with Karen, and it really does feel like I've spent time with this woman, the more she has really bolstered me and encouraged me to be braver and to demand things. And, you know, I'm sure you've seen this in the performing world, and I know it exists a lot in comedy. I'm also a poet. I've been in poetry scenes. You know, there is still such a casual sexism that exists. And so Karen has really been my companion in terms of being assertive in what I want, in not being afraid to say that I want things and that I am ambitious, which again, I think is a thing that as women, we're told we're supposed to pretend that things just happen to us. Ambition is not something that's seen as an attractive quality in the way that it often is for men. And so this show was written alongside my own personal journey of just saying, enough is enough. I'm not going to make myself small anymore. And I would so much rather be embarrassing. I would so much rather be cringy and be bad at something than be too afraid to take a risk.
0: Do you know, that is absolutely great, because you really will be fascinated when you come to the Brighton Fringe because of so many like-minded people. The other thing I wanted to ask you, which I'm interested in, is have you had much experience of theatres in UK, or you've been to Australia? So what's the comparison? Because I performed in Irish theatres as well, mm-hmm. and I performed, you know, obviously in the UK and other places. What is there any difference in performing in different audiences?
1: I am the wrong person to ask, because I simply don't have the experience. This is my first show, and I'm so new. I think that, again, I work as a spoken word poet, and I have competed internationally, and I've competed in places like Paris, where there's been a huge international audience, and taking poems that, again, were created in a very Irish context, I was nervous and apprehensive to see how they've translated. And again, there's parts of the show that are very specific to an Irish context, and I'm really looking forward to seeing how audiences adapt. But I think in terms of Irish people, British people, and people from Australians as well, I think we have a shared humor.
0: Yeah.
1: And a shared darkness of humor that I think just pans across. And again, we have a shared heritage. And so I think the audiences are very similar in that respect. But it's not something that I've experienced either as an audience member or as a theatre maker to have enough of an opinion on.
0: That's interesting, because I think that you might have, as a female, you might have a shared experience as a female, which is probably an advantage over the poor blokes, because they won't have the same, unless they talk about those issues, which women tend to talk about more. They won't have that shared experience. But you might, you know, it'd be interesting to see what you say after you've been to the fringes, because you would have had more experience of them. And I would love to interview you and say, what was it that you picked up there? You know, so maybe we can do that too.
1: Absolutely. We can have a post-fringe debrief when I'm not so nervous.
0: Yeah, absolutely. Well, I'm looking forward to coming to see the show. But before I say thank you very much for the short interview, which has been a long interview because I could have interviewed you on those scenes for a long time. But can you tell the audience and the listeners where you are going to be performing very slowly so they can write it all down? And also what time there was something else I was going to ask. Yeah, don't give me your telephone number, but maybe a website if you've got one.
1: Sure. So I Want to Speak to Your Manager is going to be on at the Actors Theatre. So it's the Actors Pub, their own theatre room, which I think is an award-winning fringe venue. So I'm really looking forward to performing there. It's this coming Thursday, the 14th, and Friday the 15th, so two shows only at 6 p.m. It's 1 hour, so it is perfect for an early dinner and then the show, or show and then a later dinner. In my opinion, you can be home in bed by 8 o'clock, no problem. And you can find me on Instagram to see more behind the scenes of the show and some of the promotional images. And that is just my name. So it's Holly _Hughes_Words. Because I love words.
0: Fantastic. And what we're going to do is we're going to play out with your song. So it'll entertain people.
1: Well, if that doesn't get them in, then nothing will. Please come see the show. It's going
0: to
1: be so fun.
0: Excellent. So I'm looking forward to seeing the show. And I want to say thank you, Holly Hughes. And look forward to seeing you in Brighton. For the Brighton Fringe.
1: Yes, I'm so excited to come.
0: Yeah.
1: Absolutely. And I'm looking forward to meeting you in person. Thank you so much for this. I really appreciate it.
0: Perfect. Thank you very much, Holly. Bye.
1: Brilliant. Bye.
0: Bye-bye.
2: Hey, listen, I don't normally complain, but...

always so tidy. The customer service is shite. The only solution is to threaten them. What else can I do on girls' night? How has this happened? I've become Karen. Nothing turns me on more than complaining to management. Excuse me, I ordered a dry white wine. Can you please try this and tell me if you think it's dry? Yeah. Is that dry to you? Yeah, I didn't think so. Get me another one.

0: my meal, and you'll be hearing from me. Maybe even a threat from my lawyers.
1: White wine, dry, glass with lots of ice on the side. White wine, dry, glass with lots of ice on the side.

0: Okay, so evening all. Hope you are all well. And it's the Best in Darts. It's 7 o'clock. It's just gone 7 o'clock on a Saturday night. Best in Darts. Hello, it's back again. And I'm sure you all know me by now, but my name is Matthew James Etheridge. Hello, evening all. So on the show tonight, we've got a special guest on again.
1: Hello.
0: So it's going to be Mr. Interview again, isn't it? Eh? Well, maybe Mr. Interview, I don't know, but we'll wait and see on that one. But his name's Phil. So evening, Phil.
1: Evening, Matthew.
0: How you doing, all right?
1: Yeah, I'm feeling okay.
0: Feeling okay, yeah. So the question on everyone's lips now at this moment, and thank you, Alan, for doing some tweaking of the controls. I don't want to say knobs, but even though I did say knobs. Obviously on the board, knobs on the board, in case anyone's wondering. Thank you, Alan, by the way. Is how many times am I going to make the Phil joke tonight?
1: I don't think there's like a limit to how many times you can say the Phil joke. So
0: wow,
1: it'd be filling for the show.
0: Well, yes, well, yes. Well, I can see where you were filling there. And if you were in an office, you might be doing a. I've got a bit of feedback there. You might be doing a filling job in the office, or a filing job, filling job. Maybe that's more apt if you work in a supermarket, filling job. But anyway, so welcome on to the show, and I appreciate you coming on. It's all come on. It's good that you've come down. You've studio managed the show a few times, but you've never been on it live.
1: No, I've never been on it live.
0: Okay, and as well, indeed. So we are literally more live than a yogurt tonight, as in the shows. See, what do you think sounds better out of more live than a yogurt or more live than a live wire?
1: More live than a live wire. Yeah.
0: Okay, I just because I did ask people a while ago to actually email in and say what do you think sounds better. Unfortunately, I don't think anyone did, which is unfortunate. But never mind. So we start the show with Stretch and Verm. And that was a tune called Get Up, Go Insane. That's very much of a weekend anthem, Phil, if you don't mind me saying that. Because quite often on a weekend, people get up and go insane.
1: Go insane,
0: yeah. There you go. And there's a lovely Bob and Earl sample in there, which was... Doo, doo, doo. And then they go back to the Get Up, Go Insane bit. Did you notice the Bob and Earl bit?
1: Yeah.
0: Harlem Shuffle. What a classic record. So I want to say hello to a few people before we move on to the next track. I want to say hello to Phil, obviously. I want to say hello to Alan. Alan is the studio manager sometimes, and he's here live in BHCR Studios. Also, it's always impressive to see the Empress when she's here. And also some news about that as well coming, because Tuesday night, there could be a guest seat or somebody sitting in the guest seat, and that could be me. So, in other words, hopefully I'm coming on the show on Tuesday night. More about it later on. I can hear people crying at me now saying, what's on the show, Matt? So that's what you say there,
1: what's
0: Phil.
1: What's on the show, Matt?
0: Yeah, very, very good, Phil. Very good. That's, yeah, it's rehearsed. You can tell that. Can't on the show. You can tell that. A bit ropey at times, but there we go. No, what's on the show? Well, we've got the featured artist. And tonight we're going to have the Chemical Brothers Naming Lights.
1: That should be good.
0: Yeah? So I don't think you've quite got the lighting machine yet, but we're going to show you how to do it tonight. So what we do is we shine the various, maybe a producer or a DJ, we put their name in lights, and basically for about 10 minutes we have their name in lights and honour them and their brilliant production or DJing or musical styles. Alan's very good with the lighting machine, by the way. He's got it off to a T. Because usually he's here, as you know, most weeks, and obviously you've been here a few times as well. Yeah. Yeah, and I'm sure the Empress will be able to work the lighting machine later on as time goes on. So I think now we should say hello to a lady called Rosie, who's listening to the show. I know her as Rosie Cowley Club. Some people know her as Rosie Willaboobie. That's a sort of nickname, but her name is really Rosie Cowley. So hello to Rosie. And hello to Carol. She's probably listening to the show. And anyone else, maybe Sammy B. I think Asara's gone off on his little trip, hasn't he? From Moscow to Asia. So hello to anyone who's listening to the show. Hope you're well. Hope you've had a good week. And get ready for weekend now with Best in Dance. And let's go for Cavillus and Cole, the legendary Cavillus and Cole, on the mix of Michael Jackson and Black or White.

0: Well, all I'm going to say is Cavillus and Cole, legendary DJs, and Michael Jackson, well, what can you say? Genius. I'm talking about Michael Jackson there, Phil, in case you're wondering. On the first link, it may have sounded a little bit sort of trebly. Not trebly top, just trebly. Trebly. So, in case it did, I apologise for that. But apparently people play with the buttons, because I don't like saying the other word, obviously, especially on the radio. So, it's Best in Dance, and it's the Getting Ready for the Weekend show. Special guest tonight is Phil. he's here, honestly, he's here. So I think what I should do now, obviously my name's not Michael Parkinson, and I know you know that because my name's Matt. Michael and Matt, similar sounding, but I can assure you I'm not Michael Parkinson. Quick story about my dad. He actually said to me, yeah, you still got the same amount of wrinkles, haven't you, Matt, on your head. That's what he said.
1: That's pretty harsh.
0: And I thought, thanks, Dad. I'm a 35-year-old man, and as I said to you off air a minute ago, and this is genuine, someone a while ago said to me, oh, you look 30. I'm a 35-year-old man. Yeah. I thought, very nice, too. I think my dad was just winding me up, actually, to be honest. He's got that sort of 1 minute he winds people up, then the next minute he's very nice. But on the whole, he's fine. He's a nice dad. So hello to Dad, even though you're not listening. Unfortunately, my mum's not listening to the show tonight, which is a real gutter, because usually she listens, but tonight she's had to run off and do something. So I'm a bit disappointed about that. So I'm feeling gutted. gutted. And also, I noticed you're wearing a cap there. Would you say that your girlfriend is captivated by you there?
1: Oh, I'll leave that up to her to decide.
0: Is it captivated?
1: Yeah.
0: It's a little play on word joke there. Just call me Alan Partridge. Aha! No, my name's not Alan Partridge, but there is a movie coming out, I believe, maybe sometime next year.
1: Oh, well, Alan Partridge.
0: Alan Partridge's the movie, apparently going to make it. So all I can say is brilliant. I think they're going to also make some more episodes on another broadcaster. We don't talk about other broadcasters on BHCR, as you know. But they're going to have some more episodes, I believe, maybe towards the end of the year coming out as well. So I'm looking forward to that. Even though I won't be able to see them because I don't have that particular service, which is unfortunate. But anyway, so let's have a little bit of an interview then. So welcome to the show, especially in Dance on Brighton Hove Community Radio. Usually 7 till 9 at the moment, but it may be going back to 7 till 8 as the weeks progress. So welcome to the show, Phil. Try and be a little bit more serious now for a change. Would you like to tell the audience, all of the one person that's listening, maybe two, because it's a popular show, as you can tell, sometimes. Would you like to tell them a little bit about yourself, Phil?
1: What to say about myself? 20 years old. I work at Brighton Hove Community Radio. Been working since the summer. Do live gigs. Yeah.
0: So you say it's about live gigs. Is that actually you? Are you a musician?
1: Oh no, I like the techie side. I'm very much like techie minded, and I like troubleshooting and boring stuff like that.
0: Right. Okay. So, because you do studio managing, as I've said.
1: Yeah.
0: When you first started doing studio managing, was it scary?
1: No, it was all right, really. I mean, obviously you got like nerves of not knowing is this what I should be doing and stuff like that, but you quickly get into it, so it's good fun.
0: So when you were at school or college, I'm assuming you did some of this technical stuff as well.
1: Yeah, I did BTEC and music technology. I'm going back to university next year to do some more music, which
0: okay.
1: Cool.
0: Sounds good. Any particular area you're going back to specifically?
1: Oh, funny enough, it's a place called Worthing.
0: Yes, I know that place quite well.
1: Yeah,
0: I don't know for why, but I live there. See, some people might say, is it Worthing going to the place? Is he Worthing? If you look at the spelling of it, sounds like a pun, doesn't it, Phil? Yes. So, whereabouts in Worthing are you going to study, if you don't mind me asking?
1: I'm going to Northbrook.
0: Oh, Northbrook. Oh, yeah. Is that the Goring site, is it?
1: No, it's the Broadwater site, actually.
0: And how strange is this? Because that is quite close to where I live, and I'm being deadly serious on that one. Oh, I'm not going to give out the address, because you don't give out things like that on the radio. You have to be a bit careful what you say.
1: I'm stalking you, then.
0: Well, I mean, I'm maybe not stalking, Phil, but I'd possibly quite like to have a beverage with you, because there's a few pubs in that area, so that could be a goer at some point.
1: Sounds right.
0: Maybe even make a meal or something. Make a meal of something. Yeah. Anything else we can ask for? If there's any questions for myself or Phil, probably more for Phil, I would say,

0: you want to go out somewhere tonight and you there's a big event you're playing at, perhaps you're a DJ, you're playing at an event, maybe you're going to a birthday party, maybe you're going to a bar mitzvah, maybe you're going to a wedding party, or maybe you're having your wedding breakfast as we speak. Can you imagine someone's eating their wedding breakfast and they're doing the, you know, the speeches and all this type of thing, and then you've got someone listening to the internet, Brighton Hove Community Radio, just saying, oh, excuse me a minute, I'm just listening to this this radio show, Matt Etheridge on, hello there. I just can't even imagine that happening, but you never know, Phil.
1: Do you have them sitting in the corner with their headphones on?
0: Just yes. Hold on a minute. And they're ignoring everyone else. They're not having eaten their meal. They're not having wedding cake. They're just literally listening to this radio show. And also, one last thing, we will play a record in a minute, honestly. Obviously, my name isn't Something Moyles, though I do talk a lot, as you know. It's all right, Matt. Yeah, you do. Anyway, I thought you might respond there, Phil, but that's fine. We'll play a record shortly, honestly. Is that. You've got these like real remote parts of the world, and I can imagine some fella or lady putting on a laptop and just finding BHCR on there and going, what the heck is this bloke talking about? He really sounds really strange. What is he going on about? So I just try and visage that, or visage that, whatever it may be. That's Visage, is a classic group, played them last week on the show. I can just try and envisage that, and they would probably think, God, what is that show all about? Right then, so I'm a big fan of Todd Terry. Are you a big fan of Todd Terry, Phil?
1: Yeah, he's quite good.
0: Sure about that?
1: No.
0: Okay, I would say he's a legendary DJ and producer. And cool. Keep On Jumping is the next tune, featuring Martha Wash and Jocelyn Brown. Those ladies, wow, what voices, eh? Legendary voices. This is the Rhythm Masters remix of Keep On Jumping. So, it's Best in Dance, it's Matt and Phil here. I hope you're enjoying the show so far.
1: Yeah, I'm just hoping I'm not going to... There's lots of coming in. I can hear on my computer out there. I imagine it obviously.

0: Well, there we go. So that was the legendary Donna Summer, who sadly passed away this week, and what a loss to the music world. Very, very sad, that one. But I have to say, I Feel Love is probably one of my favourite records ever. Yeah. Is that the same for you, Phil?
1: Aye, sounds good.
0: And there's a famous DJ called Dave Pearce, as you may have heard of him or may not have heard of him. Yeah, I believe he lives in Brighton, actually, having said that, because I sometimes see him in Brighton. And he said it was the first ever trance record.
1: Ah, really?
0: Yeah, he says, first ever trance record. Giorgio Moroder, I'm just going to say, I do say this word quite a lot, I'm going to say genius. Giorgio Moroder made that tune. I think he's Italian, I think. You would think that with a name, wouldn't you? And I just think he was genius. And he also made a record with Phil Oakey. I believe it's called Together in Electric Dreams.
1: Ah.
0: Do you know that one, Phil? It's a bit of a '80s classic, mate.
1: Okay.
0: Electronic 80s, mate. So very sad about Donna Summer this week. It happens, unfortunately, but there we are. But sadly missed, and she was, very, very good singer. Extremely good singer. I also like that tune, Dinner with Gershwin. I quite like that tune. It's not really dancey, but it's a good tune. Did you like some of her stuff? Or?
1: It's not one to be made a meal out of.
0: Well, you see, I think my humour's rubbing off on you, Phil. Yes, I can feel myself filling up inside. I'm joking, I'm not ready. So you've got a joke for us, Phil, I believe, because we like to add comedy to this show. So would you like to read it out on air?
1: Why don't aliens eat clowns?
0: Is that because they taste funny?
1: It might be.
0: that's the punchline. apparently, just got a text from Carol here. Apparently she emailed us 2 weeks ago to say live wire. Phil titles Brill. There we go. Very nice too. Thank you, Carol, for that. So I'm glad that you're listening to the show. So you can see how live the show is. It's happening instantaneously, isn't it, Phil?
1: Yes, indeed.
0: Before that tune, we had Torterra, of course, Keep On Jumping, with the legends that are Martha and Jocelyn Brown and Martha Wash. Rhythm Masters on the remix. I remember going to Bournemouth about 95. And seeing, I won't say the name of the radio station, you possibly will know it, you will know it, obviously, but they had like a sort of roadshow thing going on, and it was dance DJs, and that particular Torteri and the two ladies performed that record at that event. I think it went on sort of 7 till 9, and it was a really good event, really, really enjoyed that. There was loads of people there, people dancing and stuff like that, and dancers on stage as well, and really, really enjoyed that. So it was a really good event that was, and I remember hearing that tune, thinking, yeah, I love this sort of music. One of these days, I'm going to go and live in Worthing, and I'm going to go down to Brighton and do a show on Brighton Over Community Radio and play dance music. Probably 7 to 9 on a Saturday. What do you think about that idea, Phil?
1: I think it's a good idea. Go for it.
0: Right. Okay then. So we've got a Peter Kay joke coming now, and it's quite amusing, I think. So there's a fella walking down the road with a lady on his back. He's giving her like a piggyback type thing, and another gentleman goes up to him and says, "If you don't mind me asking, you know, what are you doing?" And the gentleman carrying the lady says, "Well, we're going to a fancy dress party." And the other fella replies, "What are you going as?" And then the man says, "Well, I'm going as a turtle, and it's Michelle on the back." It's Michelle on the back. That's a Peter Kay joke, honestly. Yeah, that's right. Garlic bread and all that. Isn't it amazing how he said garlic bread, and it was thought of as one of the funniest sayings ever?
1: Garlic bread.
0: Yeah, goes well with pizza and pasta. Very nice too. If you want to let us know what you're eating tonight, office@bhcr.org.uk. I'm a bit obsessed by food. So, any particular food that you're enjoying at the moment, Phil?
1: Curries, really. I like my curries.
0: Yeah, and I like the way that you curry on regardless. Eating it, even if you're not that keen on it, you carry on regardless.
1: Yep.
0: So if you want to get in touch, say office@bhcr.org.uk. So if you're wondering who is here tonight, it's myself, Matthew. Hello there, I'm the presenter of the show. We've got Phil here.
1: Hiya.
0: Hello there. Alan is here as well. Alan Cannon is here tonight, can you believe that? He's going to get the lighting machine ready for the featured artist, that is on the way. And also the Empress is here as well, so we're all impressed that the Empress is here. Let's play a record then, and it'll be this one. And you know they say there's no justice in the world. Well, in this case, there is justice in the world, because it's Justice, and it's Phantom. Lovely.

Okay, so it's the Best in Dance of Brighton Happy Music Radio. It's a 2-hour special at the moment. Yes, you get to hear 2 hours of my voice. Is that a good thing or a bad thing? I don't know about that. Tell me another time. office@bhcr.org.uk. And sorry again to Carol. I didn't realise that email had come through. But when Alan comes back, I'm going to ask him about it. I'm not sure where he is at the moment. So, ironically, we had a tune here called Rhyme Fest, which was called Brand New, featuring Kanye West. And strangely enough, it came out in 2006. So it's quite strange that his name's Brand New. But it was a good tune, though. Very nice indeed. Bit of a change from the banging house and trance and remixes that we play. And before that, literally, we had Justice, and that tune was called Phantom. Now, I think now we should do a bit of the featured artist. We'll play a tune. We're going to do it a little bit wrong way round today. Or differently, perhaps that's the word to say it. We're going to play the tune first, and then we're going to have some information about them, and then we'll have another tune. So there we are. So it's the Chemical Brothers, Get Yourself High, is the first tune, and we're now going to put their name in lights all over Brighton. Also, this radio show might be going out on Kingston Green Radio 87.9. Having said that, I don't know. Phil's gone to find out. So if it is, I hope they're enjoying the show.

0: Okay, so it's Brighton Hove Community Radio. It's the Best in Dance show. I hope you're well and enjoying the weekend. We're just coming up to about 10 to 8 now. So is there any pips on the way, Phil?
1: They'd be pipping the way, yeah.
0: Okay, no, that's rubbish. Oh, well, yeah, I thought you were going to go beep, beep, beep, beep, beep, beep, beep. Okay, that was me, by the way, because if anyone wants to mark me on my pipping there, is that the right word? Probably not. Then you can office@bhcr.org.uk. Hello to anyone else who is listening to the show, and I haven't mentioned you yet. Hello to you. I hope you're enjoying the show. Sometimes when I do this radio show, I think to myself, does it sound a bit like something you used to climb up when you were at school? In other words, a ropey. And sometimes I do think it sounds like that, and I think, oh, you really do talk out your backside, Matt, don't you? Anyway, aside from that, Alan has very kindly put the Chemical Brothers name in light. So, if you're in the Brighton area now, please don't take this too literally, you might be able to look outside and see, yes, the Chemical Brothers names are in lights. And Phil just literally went out there and he said, yeah, I can see it. Wow.
1: Shining brightly.
0: So, indeed they were, Phil, so it's very nice of you to say that. Okay, so the Chemical Brothers are a British electronic music duo comprising of Tom Rowlands and Ed Simons, originating in the Manchester area in 1991. Along with the Prodigy, Fatboy Slim, the Crystal Method and fellow acts, they were pioneers at bringing the big beat genre to the forefront of pop culture.
1: Yep.
0: You impressed by that so far? Are you impressed by that so far, Phil?
1: I'm bigly impressed by it.
0: Wow. That's easy for me to say, eh? they were influenced by New Order, The Smiths, interesting group, Kraftwerk, Cabaret Voltaire, Heaven 17, Public Enemy, and Eric B. and Rakim. Do you know any of those groups, Phil?
1: I know some of them. I know Prodigy. I love Prodigy.
0: Yes, okay. Well,
1: Daft Punk.
0: That wasn't actually on the list, but New Order, The Smiths, Kraftwerk, Cabaret Voltaire, Heaven 17, Public Enemy, and Eric B. and Rakim. So Roland was also in a band called Ariel, and strangely enough, Simons was in a group called Daz.
1: Washing up brand.
0: other soap brands are available. Washing up stuff is available. But Roland, as I say, was also in a band called Ariel prior to meeting up with Simons. Roland and Simon started to DJ at a club called Naked Under Leather. I'm not going to say any more about that because it's a family show. In the back of a pub in 1992 under the alias of the 237 Turbo Nutters. What a name that is. Named after the number of their house on Dickinson Road in Manchester. So you now know where the Chemical Brothers lived in Manchester. Is that a good thing or a bad thing?
1: I think it's an interesting thing, yeah.
0: Okay, I hope I don't get anything come back off that, but if I do, there we are. And a reference to their Blackburn, that's not Tony Blackburn, just Blackburn raving days. The pair would play hip-hop, techno and house. Between 92 and 94, they were called the Dust Brothers, but due to the original Dust Brothers threatening legal action, they changed their name to the Chemical Brothers. So there we are. Right then, so who fancies being galvanised by the Chemical Brothers now?
1: Didn't.
0: And the reason I say galvanised by the Chemical Brothers, because this tune is called Galvanised. The legend that is Q-Tip is on the song, so we've got to be a bit careful because there's a slightly rudish word coming. I'll try and be quick on the fader, Phil.
1: Because your finger's on the button.
0: Ah, push the button. Very, very, very impressive, Phil. Very, very impressive. I think what we should do one week is I think we should let you sit in the hot seat, Phil. And you could do a link, couldn't you? How would you feel about that?
1: I feel... I don't know.
0: Right, okay. Yeah. That was Phil there. So let's play the tune. It's Best in Dance, Brighton Hove Community Radio. I like to call the show Beats and Banter. Does that sound apt? I'm not talking about a phone there, an apt or whatever it's called. But anyway, let's play the tune. Thanks very much.

Okay, so this is the Best in Dance, Brighton Open Meeting Radio. It's the non-stop hour. At the moment, the show is going from 7 till 9, so we go non-stop for an hour. Hope you enjoy the music tonight and some of the banter as well. Obviously, Phil had to make a move earlier. So, for a change, a bit of a shock possibly, we had a bit of Texas there, an Inner Smile Stonebridge remix. See, you never thought you'd hear Texas on this show, did you? There we are. And then after that, we had the legend that is Prince, and it says that my name is Prince. My name isn't Prince, but this is. And this is Mason versus Princess Superstar. Perfect Best in Dance show. Sorry, I misread that. I mean, Perfect Exceeder. That's a small misread again there, or misread, whatever it is. Okay, let's keep rolling the big tunes for you.

0: Okay, so thanks very much for listening to the show. I'm afraid it's come to that time. We're going to have to say goodbye, I'm afraid, because it's 9 o'clock and Kingston Green Radio 87.9, which we have been on tonight, but never mind, are waiting to go on. They're itching to get on, obviously. There we are on the BHCR.
1: They already are.
0: Oh, well, they are. There you go. They already are.
1: Yeah, they already are on. But we're just not kind of linked to them at the moment.
0: Okay. Well, it's a shame, really, because I think this show would
1: have
0: been
1: quite... But we will be in 5 minutes.
0: I think this show would have been quite good on there tonight, even though it's been slightly ropey at times, Alan, but there we go. It's almost like when you go back to school, isn't it, and you say... And the teacher says to you, climb up that ropey.
1: No, I've never had a teacher say that to me.
0: Yeah, well, you know, it's climb up the rope, but it's climb up the ropey, because it's been slightly ropey here and there.
1: All right, okay.
0: Okay, Alan, fair enough. Well, I just want to say thanks for studio managing the show. Did you have a nice sleep tonight, Alan, or...?
1: No, I couldn't... I've been interrupted. I couldn't get the cat... I had the cat nap earlier.
0: Okay, fair enough.
1: So about 3 o'clock time.
0: All right, fair enough. So, I've got some big news. Tuesday evening is the Empress show between 7 and 8. And as we all know, we're all impressed by it.
1: Yeah, I've heard the joke before, so it's not funny anymore.
0: Well, of course we're all impressed by it, because it's the Empress, isn't it? Anyway, all right, well, don't think Alan likes that joke anymore. But Tuesday evening, I believe there's going to be a special guest in the hot seat. And I believe that person is Matthew. Hello there. Yes, looking forward to that. So hopefully back on BHCR on Tuesday. So if you're missing me, some people might miss me, you never know, because they might throw something at me and they might miss me. Right, anyway, I hope you enjoy the weekend, what's left of it, and if you're going out anywhere nice, then let us know, office@bhcr.org.uk. Thanks for Phil for coming on the show. There was a few hit and miss moments, but I think we got through it just about. Thanks very much for everybody's help, and all being well, we will be back next week, hopefully. Let's finish up with a record and stand by for Kingston Green Radio. All the way best. Thank you all. Goodbye.

0: Hello and welcome to the Fringe Festivals. It's a Brighton Fringe Festival and we've got a very, very special guest. My name is Susie Oddball and if you want to hear more, please go to me on susieoddball@mixcloud.com. So, and that's how you'll get any of the recordings from the Fringe Festival. But now we have a very special guest. We have Doris Daydream. Hello, Doris.
1: Hello there, Susie. Lovely to be here. You sound wonderful.
0: Thank you. And you do as well. And what beautiful voice you've got.
1: Oh, thank you so much.
0: Now, you're going to be doing a production, aren't you? And what's the production called in the Fringe?
1: Well, it's called The Doris Show, and it's a one-woman show, and it's a tribute to the wonderful, legendary movie star and singer, Doris Day.
0: Fantastic. And first of all, I would like to remind listeners where it's going to be, and then I'm going to ask you why you chose to put it on in Brighton. What do you think the world needs to hear about Doris? So first of all, where is the production and when?
1: Okay, it's going to be on at the Landon Theatre in Brighton, and it's going to be on Thursday the 14th, Friday the 15th and Saturday the 16th of May, all at 7 o'clock in the evening. And it's a 1 hour show without an interval.
0: Fantastic. And what makes you want to put Doris Daydream on the Brighton Fringe?
1: Well, I visited the Brighton Fringe last year and I thought this is a fantastic, fantastic event. And I think Doris Daydream would be well received here. The whole show started off last year when I started to tour day centres, care homes, retirement villages and community centres. And the Doris Show was so well received. I thought, wouldn't it be great to send it, to give it to a wider audience? So the first show was in March at the Hampton Hill Theatre in Richmond, and the second lot is going to be now at Brighton Fringe Festival.
0: Fantastic. So if we've never heard of Doris before, what should we expect?
1: Well, she was a legendary movie star and singer in the 1950s and 1960s. And the whole evening is a very feel-good show with lots of sing-alongs because a lot of people know her songs, even though they were recorded in the 1950s and 1960s. But the whole show tells a story of her life, how she started and how she became a singer and how she became a movie star. And it's all about her husbands. There were four of those. And all about her leading men. And there were lots of them as well.
0: So what's the difference between leading men and husbands then?
1: Well, interestingly, you should ask that because she never actually appeared with any of her husbands on screen. Her husband number three was her agent. But no, her leading men, I mean, they range from Rock Hudson. Most people know her through her films with Rock. But also we've got Richard Widmark, we've got Jack Lemmon, we've got Clark Gable. And then, of course, you've got Ronnie Reagan.
0: Oh, my goodness me. What a selection of leading men.
1: I know, absolutely.
0: So in her life, because, you know, there's quite a lot of one women shows in the Fringe. In her life, what do you think will people learn from her life?
1: Well, I think they'll learn that she did not have an easy life of it at all. In fact, when she was starting out, she wanted to be a dancer. But unfortunately, when she was a teenager, she was in a car crash and she badly injured her right leg. And thereby, she became a singer. She had to give up her dream of becoming a dancer and had to become a singer. But the whole part of the show are these songs. There are 14 songs of them. And the whole

0: It's Shirar, which also children actually know, don't they?
1: That's right, absolutely. It spans the generations.
0: What happens if you don't know the songs? Can you still sort of tune and hum? And what's the atmosphere going to be like?
1: Oh, absolutely. It's a wonderful, fun atmosphere. And the songs are very easy to follow. So people will have no problem at all. And, you know, the choruses are very well known. The K-Sara one, for example, is probably one of the best known. But also things like Black Hills of Dakota. It's amazing how many people know these songs. They live on.
0: It's funny because I've actually toured her through the Black Hills of Dakota.
1: Really?
0: Yeah, I lived in Canada, but I went over to the other side of Canada, and Dakota was one of the stops we had, actually. That was an amazing place, that is.
1: Yeah.
0: I'm going to ask you about what do you think would be your favourite film to have starred in?
1: Oh, well, The Calamity Jane, by all means, yes, with the wonderful Howard Keel as Wild Bill Hickok. No, I think that would be a wonderful, wonderful film, although she does spend an awful lot of time on horseback. So that must have been a bit uncomfortable at times, especially when you were singing a song. But I think that movie is fantastic. Such energy, such vibrancy, and so many songs. There's so many songs that we all know.
0: Okay, that sounds great.
1: You know, from the Deadwood Stage right to the Black Hills of Dakota, the Windy City. There's so many of them.
0: Yeah, there is, isn't there? And would you say, without giving too much away, obviously, would you say that she was popular among actors and the film people themselves? Was she, did she win lots of awards?
1: Well, that's a very interesting question. Yeah. Well, she was nominated for lots of awards over the years, but she actually only received one of them. And that's and I don't want to give a spoiler away, but she only got one award, would you believe?
0: Well, they'll have
1: but
0: to
1: yes,
0: come
1: she
0: and
1: was
0: see
1: very
0: that.
1: Popular.
0: They'll have to come and hear you say which one it was then.
1: Yeah, absolutely. But she was very popular amongst her leading men and all the directors and everything. Yes, definitely.
0: Is there anything that you would like to say? Because quite a lot of successful actors and actresses, they either carry on being successful, people like Dame Judi Dench and people like that, or something happens to them. Did anything happen in Doris's life that you would like to just give us a little taster about?
1: Well, of course. I mean, I think one of the most important things was her lifelong love of animals. And that started when she had this terrible car crash because she had this little dog, Tiny, who helped her with her recovery. But also she actually retired from entertainment in 1973 and set up the Doris Day Animal Foundation to help stray animals and in support of animal welfare, which I don't think a lot of people know. And then she also got an award from the President George W. Bush for her services to animal welfare. So she always had a family of dogs. I think she lived with about 12 of them.
0: Did she ever meet the Queen's Corgi dogs?
1: Well, that would have been lovely, wouldn't it? No, I don't believe she did, no.
0: And I'm just going to ask our studio manager, Alan Cannon, who was the person here, the personality in Brighton and in Port Slade that had an animal rescue place?
2: You're not thinking about Dora Bryan, are you?
0: No, not Dora Bryan. It was someone else.
1: Was there a model? Wasn't it a model?
0: Lady, I know that she had an animal rescue in Port Slade, and she was she a singer?
2: Not Carol Cleveland?
0: No, not Carol. Carol.
2: You know who I'm talking
0: about.
2: Yeah,
0: I do, yeah, from Monty Python's, yeah. No, there was a lady here.
2: Carla Lane?
0: Carla Lane, yeah.
1: Oh, yes, Carla Lane, of course, yes.
0: I wonder if they ever met.
1: I wonder, yeah. That's amazing. Yeah, absolutely. Yeah.
0: We might never know unless someone tells us.
2: We're all up there in heaven, kind of like that.
0: Yeah,
2: down.
0: In dog heaven, I reckon.
1: indeed, absolutely, yeah.
0: You put this on. How many other touring places have you got as well?
1: After this, I shall be going to the Guildford Fringe Festival in September.
0: Oh, that's nice. That's a nice festival. I think that's quite new, isn't it?
1: I believe so, yes.
0: Yeah, I think that is. And what do you feel touring, you've learnt about one-women shows?

0: Well, Susie, I've only actually started the beginning of this year. I mean, it's followed a year of going around the community centres, retirement homes, and care homes. And really, I've only just started performing in theatres. So it's a new experience for me.
1: Very brave
0: So,
1: ladies.
0: you know.
1: Well, I love it. I love it. One of the things that attracted me towards your show was because you're a one-woman show, and I know how hard it is to put on a show anyway, because I'm a performer.
0: Ah,
1: But
0: yes.
1: a one-woman show is, you have to be there all the time.
0: Yeah, that's right. That's right. Yes, there's no let up. There's no there are no co-performers.
1: And so, why did you choose Doris for yourself? Was it did it suit your voice or?
0: Well, I started, I did my first public performance 4 years ago, and I did like the 1950s and 1960s songs. And I did a lot of Doris songs, and I was working with my vocal coach at the time. And I suddenly thought, well, wouldn't it be great to do a tribute show for Doris Day? Because there are tribute shows for most artists, aren't there? There's everything from
1: Yeah,
0: ABBA to
1: absolutely,
0: the
1: yeah.
0: Beatles, but there's never anyone has done anything on Doris Day. So I thought, wouldn't it be great? And so who would be interested in that? And I thought, well, the care homes, because the demographic there will remember Doris Day. And so that's what I did. I put together this show, and I took it round the care homes, and I was so warmly received. I thought, well, it would be great to take this to a wider audience. And so that's what I'm doing.
1: Oh, that is so nice. Is there anything you would like to say to the audience?
0: Well, do come along and join us and have a really good time and a feel good, and go out of the theater feeling great with a spring in your step and a smile on your face.
1: And you've got a website, haven't you?
0: I have indeed. Yes, it's dorisdaydream.com, but can I give out the link for people to get tickets if they would like?
1: Yeah, please do.
0: Okay, that is www.lanterntheatrebrighton.co.uk.
1: And you can also go
0: On
1: up.
0: Instagram,
1: Oh yeah, go on.
0: at Doris Daydream Tribute.
1: Great stuff. And of course, I think you've sent me all those details, so I can put those as well on Facebook as well.
0: Oh, that would be wonderful.
1: And if you want to go to the Lantern Theatre, I know you can buy tickets there as well. It's 77 Kemp Town, BN St James's Street, Kemp Town, BN21PA. For people that need that. And the songs that we played, one is Deadwood, which I called something else. What did I call it?
2: It's Deadwood Stage, but well, it's got a chorus line, isn't it? That's
1: Which
2: really,
1: is popular.
2: we heard it a minute ago.
1: What's the chorus line of that one?
0: Whip crack away, whip crack away,
1: Yeah,
0: whip
1: that's
0: crack
1: it. Yeah,
0: away.
1: Calamity Jane, of
2: That's
1: course.
2: it.

0: Yeah.
1: Short-term memory kind of. Yeah,
0: this is the age thing coming
1: in. Can I just ask a question?
0: And also, que sera sera, which everyone... Alan would like to ask you a question too.
2: Alan, go ahead.
1: It's just that you've got a bit of an American accent there.
2: Absolutely, yeah. Well, I'm putting it on for Doris Daydream, you know. Yeah, right, but it's Jackie. Yeah. I'm very English, you know.
1: Yeah, just wondered where you hailed from. That's right.
2: Oh, no, I hail from Surrey, actually.
1: Oh, right, okay. And downtown Texas, yeah.
2: Oh, definitely. Carmel, California.
1: All right, great.
0: Have you got any future plans as well? Because if you're doing a tribute for Doris Day, as Doris Daydream, is there any other people that you would... Because I know that she was very close to Ella Fitzgerald, wasn't she?
2: She was indeed, yes. In fact, Ella Fitzgerald was her inspiration. That's how she started. When she heard her on the radio, she thought, wow, this sounds great. I'd like to sing like her.
0: Yeah, so do you have your inspirations?
2: Yes, well, obviously Doris Day is one, but yes. I am looking at extending the show to include some other divas, but also Doris is now doing parties and events and corporate gigs and things like that. And then I'm also carrying on going around the care homes. I'm still in great demand for that.
0: Do you know, I've done care homes as well, where I've done magic and juggling and a little bit of singing together with them. And isn't it strange how it all brings it back to the people, you know?
2: Yeah, absolutely. And it's very rewarding, you know, and then the feedback you get afterwards is fantastic.
0: Yeah, and it's so good for people with dementia. It really is.
2: Yes, absolutely. And once the music starts going, that's it really, isn't it?
0: Yes. So I would say go to see Doris Daydream's show, because you will feel better after.
2: Absolutely. That's wonderful.
0: Yeah, and thank you so much. One last word, a word of wisdom. And by the way, just to let the listeners know that I haven't rehearsed any of this with Doris Daydream. So, you know, I put people in the deep end, and this is the deep end. I want one wise word from Doris Daydream before
2: que
0: we
2: sera,
0: go.
2: Que sera, sera, of course.
0: I love it. I love it.
2: What will be, will be.
0: Fantastic.
2: That was Doris's philosophy, you know.
0: Thank you. And if you want to go and see the show, go to the Lantern Theatre. Where is it, Doris?
2: It's at 77 St James's Street,
0: Kemp Town.
2: 1PA.
0: Yeah, BN2, 1PA. And it's
2: Thursday, May the 14th, yeah. Friday, May the 15th, Saturday, May the 16th, all at 7 o'clock in the evening.
0: Yeah, and please enjoy it, because I am going to go there and enjoy it. So thank you very
2: wonderful,
0: much.
2: Wonderful, Susie. I look forward to seeing you. I have to talk afterwards.
0: Okay. Well, enjoy and listen to this song, which is coming up, which is Que Sera Sera, because that's your last words.
2: And thank you so much, Susie.
0: Thank you. Cheers. Bye.
2: Bye. Bye. Bye.

0: Well, hello, it's Saturday morning. It is
1: Trips to Senses.
0: And hello, Bert.
1: And hello, Susie.
0: And we have a wonderful guest here. Hello, Special. Farah.
2: Thank you. Hello.
1: Special guest this morning.
0: I know. We booked her yesterday at short notice, bless her, and she agreed to come in. Thank you, Farah.
2: Not at all.
0: Well, today our music is going to be purely Dolma Summer as a tribute to the great singer, dancer, entertainer. Who can forget her when she sang with Musical Youth?
1: Yes, and in those days, a lot of couples that met would have normally danced to Donna Summer.
0: Yes, music.
1: And people now in the 50s, 60s, that was...
0: People even in their 40s like me remember her really, really well.
1: Oh, you
0: well.
1: Would have been a child.
0: Yeah, no, thank you, Flash, you'll get you everywhere, Bert. Well, it's a lovely day today. It's beautiful outside, and as Farah says, it's hot in here. We're all having to take our coats off.
1: And a special event tomorrow.
0: Yes.
1: I saw it in your hand.
0: Yes, the Rocksteady Tea Party.
1: Yes, it is at Hove Town Hall.
0: Yes. Oh. And it's Troubadour in collaboration with Urban Flow, that's Jenny Lewin Turner, to you that know her, presents a celebration of Caribbean music, dance, and film influence. And you can come and enjoy Caribbean cupcakes, tea, and much, much more, while reminiscing with Jamaican film footage and poetry. I want to come along to that so much.
1: Oh, yes, and they're playing lots of reggae music, what they call Lover's Rock.
0: I know. Well, it says, dance away in a joyful atmosphere of a bygone era to rock steady, ska, and calypso.
1: Yes, and that's from the 1970s and 1980s, so that would bring a lot of
0: it's
1: memories.
0: It's brilliant,
1: back.
0: Isn't it? And it's celebrating Jamaica and Trinidad's 50 years of independence.
1: Exactly. Yes, and both of them had their independence in this. Jamaica was the 6th of August 1962, and Trinidad was the 31st of August 1962.
0: And I moved to Jamaica in 1972, so Jamaica had only been independent for 10 years.
1: And I came to England before Jamaica had independence. I came to England when Jamaica was British.
0: Exactly. See?
1: And that was in 1960.
0: It's a history, isn't it? A shared history there, Bert.
1: Oh, it is. It is. And we should celebrate those things as
0: Absolutely.
1: Well.
0: And it's going to be at the Hove Centre if you want to go.
1: Hove Town Hall.
0: Which is the Hove Town Hall, for those who don't know.
1: And there's many buses that pass there.
0: Absolutely. And nearly all of them. I think the 5 goes past, the 49. And there's one that literally swings round to the tour, a couple that swing round to the town hall, and you don't have to cross over the road. But any of them you can get. You can get the 49, you get the 2, you can get the 1, you get the 5.
2: That's
0: get
2: great.
0: On the bus and go there.
1: You know your bus route, don't you?
0: Oh, yes. Yeah. Amen to that.
1: Yes.
0: And the tickets are £10, £7 concessions. Very reasonable.
2: That's
0: family
2: great.
0: Ticket available.
1: And they have a special event in as well with Mosaic.
0: Yes. The Honey Hunters.
1: And they were in last week doing their singing.
0: And Bruno was singing.
1: Oh, yes.
0: And Finn was singing.
1: Yes, yes, indeed.
0: And doesn't Donna have a beautiful voice?
1: She does, isn't it?
0: Yes.
2: I'm very sorry, man.
0: What's that? No, I mean, she's got a beautiful voice. And it's the Honey Hunters, Sunday 20th of May. It's also going to be at Hove Town Hall, part of the Rocksteady Tea Party.
2: Oh.
0: And it's a delicious, sweet and soulful puppet show
2: based on
0: African folk tale of why the animals of the wild were once friends until a honey guide bird took them on a search for honey.
1: Mm.
0: And the tickets are £5 for adults, £3 for children, under 2s are 3. There's a family ticket, and I think that's going to be wonderful. And I'm going to try and get along to that if I can with my friend, who's staying with me at the moment.
1: And there'll be a lot of activities there. There'll be film show. There'll be music. There'll be food. There'll be an exhibition from different organisations do an exhibition there.
0: Mm-hmm.
1: Wayne. We'll be doing a football exhibition. I'll be doing a Black History exhibition, and there's several other people doing exhibitions.
2: Wonderful. The price is very good.
0: It's very reasonable, isn't it? Yeah.
1: And for those non-green people, there's a car park dead opposite Hove Town Hall, and that's one of the most reasonable ones to park in Brighton.
0: And if you can get on the bus, it'll be a lot easier. And Hove train station isn't that far either.
2: Exactly.
0: And it's going to be a great family day out. And it's going to be great if it's raining, and it's going to be great if it's sunny, because I think it's going to be absolutely fantastic. So we're going to talk some more about the chatter. We're going to speak to Farah about the Baha Faith and the open day. We're going to have a bit of music, and then we'll be back very soon. And as we said, this is a tribute to Donna Summer.

0: Well, that was the wonderful Donna Summer, MacArthur Park. And before that, we had on the radio two favourites of mine.
1: Yes, and a favourite of mine too. Donna Summer's always been one of my favourites as female singers. Because
0: she's
1: I just think she's got
0: the most amazing voice, hasn't she?
1: Voice,
0: and
1: yeah.
0: She was a beautiful looking young woman as well.
1: Yes,
0: she really was.
1: Indeed.
0: You know, it's a sad loss to music. And lost Whitney Houston a few months before that.
1: Yes.
0: You know, Michael Jackson last year.
1: Mm-hmm, mm-hmm,
0: you know, and they weren't old either.
1: No, a lot. Even Bob Marley wasn't old when
0: he
1: died.
0: Well, he was a young man.
1: 36,
0: yeah,
1: you know.
0: And
1: Elvis Presley, he was young as well.
0: Yeah, exactly,
2: yes.
1: And so it went. So is Jesus Christ. He was young when he went away as well.
0: Well, exactly. A lot of people. Yeah, absolutely.
1: So it seems like the good goes young.
0: So and that's why we're still around, because we're bad. Thanks, Bert. That makes me feel really good.
1: There's an old saying, it's only the good that dies young. So
0: yeah, but ain't that the truth?
1: I'll live forever.
0: Yeah. Well, Bert, just that we're going to remind everybody, the Chattery Memorial. Can you tell everybody?
1: Yes, yeah, that's on the 10th of June, and that's...
0: That's a Sunday, by the way.
1: That's Sunday, the 10th of June. And that starts off at 2:30.
0: Mm-hmm.
1: And that's on the Downs in Patcham. Little thing about the Chattery, why the Chattery is here. Brighton was a hospital town for Indian soldiers in the First World War. And over 13,000 Indian soldiers were in Brighton. And they were in locations like the Dome, the Corn Exchange, the Royal Pavilion, Brighton General, and City College, which used to be York Place School. And those who died, the Hindus and the Sikhs and the Gurkhas, 54 of them died, and they were cremated at the Chattery. And the 21 Muslims who died, they were taken to Woking, and they were buried in the Jah Jahan Mosque in Woking, which is one of the oldest mosques in England. Yeah, apparently, it's one of the oldest mosques in Europe.
0: Ah.
1: So I don't know about southern Europe, but they say it's the oldest mosque in Europe.
0: In northern Europe, perhaps.
1: Yeah, but because the Moors had ruled, and they would have had their mosques somewhere along the line in Spain or along the lines there. So we're looking forward, and everyone is welcome to the Chattery Memorial. And then afterwards, we're having an exhibition and refreshment.
0: Which is tea and samosas.
1: Yes, exhibition and samosas at Dorothy Stringer School. And everyone is welcome. Everyone
0: That's fantastic.
1: And a little bit about the Chattery. On the day, you can drive up.
0: The gate is open
1: by
0: the
1: farmer. The gate is open and you can drive up on the day. It's not very disabled friendly because of the rough ground.
0: But you can get... I go and I'm in a wheelchair, but what happens is I get taken in the police 4x4.
1: And
0: then my wheelchair is taken out and I'm helped by cadets and by the police. So I'm very, very lucky. But it's amazing how the veterans go there. I mean, some of them are in their 90s.
1: They are indeed, and some are in wheelchairs as well.
0: Mm-hmm.
1: And you mentioned this before, Susie, the bench. There's two benches.
0: There is.
1: The number of elderly people that attend...
0: We need more benches.
1: Nowhere to sit. And
0: there's only two benches, and I know that better than anybody, because the one year that I didn't take my wheelchair... An 85-year-old Sikh veteran had to give me his seat because I was going to fall down.
1: I remember that time.
0: Yes, I do. It was embarrassing.
1: I took a photograph of you on the Chattery with him. You standing there with the mayor and the veterans and the Lord Lieutenant.
0: And it's a wonderful, wonderful day, and every denomination is welcome. And talking about every denomination, we've got Farah here.
1: Yes.
0: Hello, Farah. Now, Farah, you are a member of the... can you say it? Baha'i community.
3: Yes.
0: And you told me yesterday, you mentioned in passing, and this is why I asked you to come on, you've got an open day.
3: Yes, exactly. Part of festival, we have open day 3 weeks, and last week was about 92. The first day, Saturday, a lot of people, they came. And the day after Sunday, 82 people visiting exhibition. And 6 artists, all of them Baha'is, done beautiful. One of them, my son, Farzad, and he's good artist, everybody mentioned. I don't know exactly or not. Anyhow, and I was part of exhibition too, and whole day I was weekend there. And today I have to go again, and next Saturday and Sunday.
0: And can you tell everybody where it is exactly?
3: It's number 19 Stanford Avenue, opposite the church.
0: Mm-hmm.
3: An open day for everybody.
0: And what time does that start, Farah?
3: 11 o'clock until 4.
0: 11 till 4. Yes. And is it in the Open Day Artist book as well?
3: Exactly.
0: Mm. And so there's exhibitions and you can meet people there.
3: Yes, and 1 hour later we discuss and we have tea, coffee. Until 5, 6 we are there. Yeah.
0: Mm. That's wonderful. That's well worth
1: going
0: to.
1: And a little thing about, I mean, Farah normally have a little do's in her house occasionally, on many occasions, behind. And I've attended, and sometimes you have up to 70 people there, and you have performances as well. Always somebody that comes along and does a some performance.
0: You know,
1: and she provide food, and her food. I love her rice. I've never had rice like that in my life.
0: Do you remember one of my first community events when I joined the police? Was at the Baha'i Centre.
3: Yes, remember. Yes,
0: and I was so nervous. Mm. And I didn't know what to do, and I wanted to run away. And I knew a few people within the community, but it was so wonderful, and it was such a relaxing atmosphere. But I remember being so frightened, but not because everybody was, but I'd only been in post for a few weeks.
1: Yeah, and all right.
0: Yes,
1: and
0: I was scared.
3: Yes. Fortunately, we have a lot of party, also social gathering, and every Sunday open to public. We have devotional and pray, meditation, mm-hmm. and a lot of people come. Mm. Also, Bergman's about the 21st of April, a celebration for Rezvan. Rezvan means paradise. And Baha'u'llah that day declared as Baha'i in the world. And Baha'i faith is international and all over the world. After Christianity, the very wide religion in the world.
0: Mm-hmm.
3: And fortunately, we have a Baha'i temple all over the world. Mm-hmm. And one of them in India. I'm sure you know the Lotus.
0: It's absolutely beautiful. That was the one thing I said. When I went to India and I went to Delhi, I said to my mother, I want to go to the Baha'i temple. And do you know what? They were still finishing it off.
3: Exactly. Mm-hmm. It was 25 years ago.
0: That's when I was there.
3: Exactly.
1: And this is one of the youngest religion in the world.
3: Exactly.
1: I mean, this I was reading that it was 1863. When,
3: exactly.
1: I can't pronounce his name, but it starts with
3: Baha'u'llah.
1: Oh, that's it. That's Baha'u'llah. Baha'u'llah. And he was the youngest prophet, and he actually said there will be other prophets after him.
3: Yes, exactly. Every 1,000 years, of course, after he
1: has come. Yeah.
0: But talking about the sort of like the temple, if anybody ever goes to India and they go to Delhi, go to the Lotus Temple. It is amazing. It is beautiful. It is so peaceful.
1: Mm-hmm.
0: And it is... I sat there and I was in my wheelchair and I just felt so at peace. And it was absolutely beautiful.
3: Oh, you couldn't believe it. For the opening, the ceremony of Baha'i Temple of India, Lotus, I was with my family, my husband and I, and to my son. And fortunately, those days, my husband was alive.
0: Oh.
3: Yes, and we had a lot of good effort, and all over the world, many, many people, they came, and it was magnificent.
0: And just before we go to some music, I do remember that sort of at 19 Stamford Avenue, where the open day is, that's also the Baha'i Centre as well for Brighton and Hove, isn't it?
3: Exactly.
0: Yeah. Well, we'll come back and talk a bit more about that. We're going to have a little bit of music, and we've got a lot to talk about. So some more Donna Summer for everybody.
1: Excellent.

0: That was the wonderful Donna Summer, and I've got a confession to make. I just said a naughty word.
1: And she said it in Jamaican.
0: Yeah. Mm-mm.
1: So Farah didn't understand a word.
0: Good, I'm glad, because I respect Farah, and I don't want her to lose respect for me.
1: I'm glad you didn't understand what she said, Farah.
0: Sorry, Bert, I keep forgetting you remember. Because when I say it in front of English people, they don't understand it.
1: My mum would turn in her grave if we used words like that.
0: No, but you're Irish. Yeah. And also, you worked in acting, so of course you're going to understand it. I tell you, if I'd said that in Jamaica, my mother would have given me one slap around the back of my head.
1: We couldn't use any bad words in Jamaica in front of our parents.
0: Not in front of our parents. Yeah. Oh, my goodness. And no, the same even that. If I'd said that in front of my mother, she would have... Oh, my goodness.
1: As a matter of fact, we couldn't say it in front of adults. Mm. We couldn't even say it in front of adults.
2: My mum used to wash my mouth out with soap and water, literally.
0: Yeah. Pepper and water.
1: Not with carbolic soap. Yeah. They used to say, I wash your mouth out with carbolic soap and carbolic soap.
0: Mama's like, wash your mouth out with hot pepper and water.
1: Oh, it was. So we were brought up to be really respectful to our elders.
0: Yeah. We might be rude with each other.
1: Oh, yes. But we're brought up to be very respectful. Mm-hmm. And the men would lift their hats to a woman when they pass along the street.
0: Yes, yes. And, even I remember that.
1: As a child, when I was growing up, and if I was going to school and I pass an adult and did not say hello to him, and he sees my dad and said, oh, your boy passed me and never say, I'm going to roasting off my dad.
3: Oh.
1: You had to be respectful.
0: What was that like? Because where were you born, Farah? Which country were you?
3: I'm born in Iran.
0: Iran, yes.
3: In the Yas.
0: And I bet you had different sort of like
3: customs. Exactly. I grown up in India. Mm-hmm. But in the Baha'i faith, we respect parents very well. And everybody.
0: Yes.
3: I love everybody. And unity between community. Mm-hmm.
0: Well, you've done so much community. Farah is one of the most amazing community ladies I've ever met. I remember many years ago, I don't know if you remember this, Farah, there was some food left and they were going to throw it away at this meeting. And Farah gathered it all up. And she took it for the homeless.
1: Yeah, and
0: I've never forgotten that. They said, "Oh, we'll put it in the bin." And the look on Farah's face:
3: "You will not put that food
0: in the bin."
1: And I mean, for Black History, Farah's. We had our first launch at Mama Sherry in 2002, and Farah was there to support us. I had an I remember in around 2004, I had an exhibition on the beach. I decided that I was going to go to Hove Lawn, and I was going to do a Black History exhibition.
0: Mm-hmm.
1: And I got all my photographs and everything laminated, and I had them, and I went down to the beach and picked up a few stones to hold them down on the grass. Farah came along, saw it, went home and got a sheet so that I could spread it on the grass and put the stones down. That was the first exhibition that I've ever done outside, and Farah's always supported me with whatever I've done. She's always given me good advice, and sometimes...
0: You're an unsung hero.
1: It is,
0: you really
1: it is.
0: Are.
1: And and also for Mosaic, she's such a supporter of Mosaic from the beginning. And Mosaic has been going 21
3: it's
1: years.
3: Great pleasure for me to support all over the world.
1: It is.
3: And I've grown up like that for my family, also for my faith.
1: Mm.
3: In the Baha'i faith, we love and we wish to unite the heart of every single person in the world.
0: And I think that's...
1: And every religion as well.
3: Yeah, our religion, oneness and unity between everyone. We believe God and unity between humanity and our religion, of course. This is we've grown up like that. And also in the Baha'i faith, we can choose ourselves when we are 15.
1: Mm-hmm.
3: We can choose any religion we wish. And my mom, she used to be Muslim. My dad was Baha'i, and they had two ceremonies, Baha'i ceremony and Muslim ceremony. And then when we went to India, my mom researched about Baha'i faith, and she declared as Baha'i.
1: Oh,
3: and also when I was 15, I chosen myself Baha'i faith.
0: I think that's wonderful that they allow choice.